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Not one, not two, no, not even three, four. Yeah, count them, 4 hours of the best in classic rock and your favorite classic rockers right here, right now, this station. It's the Big Rock. I am Johnny J. I know that we have some of your favorites coming up to play this week. Billy Squire is coming up. Rush. I've got Montrose and Slade, the Michael Stanley Band, a little bit later. I've got a deep cut from Danger Danger. John Corabi in Asia. They've got some new rock out. I've got those songs for you. Hey, a couple of big names died this week in rock history. I'm going to tell you who, plus more historical events. 1983, what a year for rock music in general, but this week on the charts, 1983, which we're going to be looking at, spectacular. You're not going to want to miss that. And we're going to be playing a whole new edition of What Came First. It's a solo Beatles edition. We've got that. We've got some more fun and the best rock and roll ever made. For you to get it, all you have to do is to sit back, relax, crack open a cold beverage of your choice, and crank up the radio. This, it's the Big Rock.

It's Rod. Getting a little bit of help from Tina Turner on that. It takes two here on the Big Rock. If you remember, Rod was out on tour this past summer. He had to cancel the tour because he had that heart problem. Evidently, the heart problem is getting better, or he is hoping it's going to be better by springtime because he has already scheduled a tour for next year, and he is calling it his final tour. Shows run from March through August, a bunch of shows over in Europe and some shows over here in the U.S. I believe the final show is going to be here in the U.S. I'll have to take a look and check out which city that was. And speaking of cities, did you happen to see in the news all the cities along the East Coast getting hammered by that nor'easter the other day? Well, it was actually for several days. Lots of rain, lots of flooding, just tore up a lot of these areas. In this one neighborhood in New Jersey, it's called Surf City, is the name of the neighborhood. It was Long Beach Island. They showed a shark swimming right down the middle of the road. Yeah, an expert who saw the video said it looked like a dogfish shark. I don't care what kind of shark it is. A shark is a shark is a shark, and it's swimming down the middle of the road in New Jersey. Can you imagine that? Crazy. Hey, let's do a 70s triple play, three rockers from the 1970s. The Eagles, they're coming up, but let's kick it off with the Cars.

Hey, the Grateful Dead got arrested, and Aerosmith helped out a bunch of people that got arrested. This week in rock history, that's coming up in about 15 minutes.

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1: 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Led Zeppelin. 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

putting the wraps on our first Big Rock double shot of the week, Sugar Ray. Hey, let's open up those rock and roll archives right now and take a look back and see what happened this very week in rock history. This week, 1967, the entire Grateful Dead, the whole band, they were all arrested for marijuana possession in San Francisco. In 1970, Janis Joplin, she is found dead at the Landmark Hotel in Los Angeles after a heroin overdose. She was just 27 years old. In 1975, the U.S. Court of Appeals overturns the longstanding deportation order for John Lennon. And at an Aerosmith show this week in 1978 in Fort Wayne, Indiana, cops there arrested fans for smoking marijuana. The next day, the band bailed out anyone who had been arrested. That was nice of them. This week, 1996, Van Halen, they announced that their new lead singer is Gary Cherone, formerly of the band

greatest guitarist that ever lived passes away at the age of 65. Yeah, we lost Eddie Van Halen. That is what happened this week in rock history. I've got some new rock and roll coming up from a former Motley Crue member, John Corabi. It's called When I Was Young, and that's coming up right after Billy Squier.

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0: Rockin' the 70s, 80s, and 90s. 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
8: Rock and roll to me.

Yeah, what about me? Why didn't I get any extra chicken wings? What's going on here? It's Moving Pictures here on the Big Rock with me, Joni J. Hey, coming up this hour for the double shot, it's going to be a then and again double shot. Our song is going to be Gimme Some Lovin'. I need you to try to figure out what the two bands are that play the song. We've got an all-new edition of What Came First on the way. Got some Bon Jovi. Getting a little bit of help from Def Leppard's Joe Elliott. Glenn Frey and Queen. Going to be playing for you a little bit later on in the hour. But right now, let's do one of those tracks that fell through the cracks. This is Isn't It Enough? It's Danny Wilde on the Big Rock.

not hard. It's definitely not complicated. And I know because, well, my staff made this. It's what came first. I give you some clues and you decide which one of these things happened first. See, like, it's not rocket science or anything like that. Hey, after the Beatles broke up, all four members, they had successful musical careers with songs like Got My Mind Set on You, Band on the Run, You're 16, and Instant Karma. But only one of the four, obviously, could be the first one to get a number one song. Who was it? When was it? And for extra credit, what was the song? George Harrison, Paul McCartney, Ringo Starr, John Lennon, which one of those four were the first of the Beatles' solo projects to go to number one on the charts? You think about it, we'll have the answer coming up right after Bon Jovi getting a little bit of help from Def Leppard's Joe Elliott. Make some-

Bon Jovi with special guest Joe Elliott, as well as the Jericho. All right, so which one of the Beatles had the first number one song as a solo artist? Was it George Harrison, Ringo Starr, John Lennon, or Paul McCartney? Well, Ringo Starr, he had his first number one solo song in 1971. Paul McCartney's wasn't until 1974. George Harrison had one in 1970, and John Lennon, his first number one, 1971. So George Harrison was the first one to have a number one song of the Beatles as a solo artist. And did you get the extra credit? Do you know what the song is? It's My Sweet Lord. It's time for our Then and Again Big Rock Double Shot, our song. It's Gimme Some Lovin'. Thunder. Remember the band Thunder? Dirty Love. Yeah, they did a version of it. But of course, Spencer Davis Group, they did it first.

Double shot.

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1: The Big Rock.

1991 for that, from the Luck of the Draw album. Bonnie Raitt, something to talk about here on the Big Rock. I've got something to talk about. Hey, if you've ever wanted to own any personal item of Cheap Trick's Rick Nielsen, well, you might have your chance. Yeah, he's going to be selling off more than 300 different items. And the cool thing about this, a portion of the proceeds going to be going to St. Jude's Children's Research Hospital. Julian's Auctions, they're going to be handling the sell-off on October 24th. A whole bunch of guitars he's getting rid of, including one of his Hamer 5-neck guitars. Those are so cool. I would love to have one of those. Other instruments are going to be going. Amplifiers, handwritten lyrics, self-designed clothing. Yes, some clothes that Rick Nielsen designed, as well as I believe there was an automobile and a riding lawnmower or something like that, if I remember correctly. But to get a whole list, everything that that's going to be sold, go to Julian's Auctions website.

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Keeping the music alive. This is The Big Rock.

bringing back the memories with the music you grew up with. It's Toto Africa here on the Big Rock. I am Johnny J. Thank you for tuning us in, no matter where you are, no matter what you're doing, no matter what you're listening on. We do appreciate it. Hey, I've got some new music this hour from the band Asia. We have an 80s threesome with Michael, Sammy, and Donnie. This hour, our double shot, it's a one or the other double shot featuring a song from a band and then a solo song from a member of that band. Plus, we're going to be looking back at the year 1983. It's your music. It's your soundtrack. It's the Big Rock.

the very latest from Asia. That is Arcadia here on the Big Rock. Hey, let's do another. Why not? Let's do another Big Rock salute and shout out. This time it's going to OBS Radio in Camp Hill, Alabama. Thank you, OBS Radio, for being one of our great affiliates. 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Anybody anywhere listening, do all that stuff. Check us out on the worldwide internet webby thingy. Let's do an 80s threesome. Three from the 1980s. Some Sammy Hagar coming up right after the Michael Stanley Band.

Billy Joel, The Police, Naked Eyes, The Fix, they are all on the Big Rock Top 10 this week back in 1983. Stick around so you can find out which songs they had on the Top 10 and if any of them were number one.

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2: Ozzy Osbourne. Pearl Jam. The Ramones. The Big Rock.

on the books on our one or the other Big Rock double shot. Steve Perry strung out right before that. Journey with Only the Young. Hey, it is time right now to turn those calendars and those clocks back as we take a look back to see what we were listening to on our favorite radio stations this very week, back in the year 1983. Let's unlock that Big Rock time capsule. All right, a lot of great songs were on the charts this week back in 1983. Some of the songs that didn't quite make it to the top 10, at least yet. Lawyers in Love by Jackson Browne. Suddenly Last Summer by The Motels. Stevie Nicks' song, If Anyone Falls. Human Touch by Rick Springfield. Bryan Adams' This Time. And Modern Love from David Bowie. All of those in the top 40 just didn't quite make it into the top 10. Dropping off the charts this week altogether, it's Men at Work with their song, It's a Mistake. Jumping onto the charts, the song that we just heard just a little bit ago, it's the Michael Stanley Band with My Town. Climbing up three spots into the top 10 this week, it is Robert Plant with a Big Log. The Talking Heads are at number 9 with the song that became their biggest hit, It's Burning Down the House. The Fix, off of their album, Reach the Beach. They're number 8 with One Thing Leads to Another. Dropping from 4 down to number 7 this week, it is the Eurythmics with Sweet Dreams Are Made of This. Moving up 2 places to number 6 with Promises, Promises, It is Naked Eyes. Coming in at number 5 this week back in 1983, it's Don't Cry by Asia. After 6 weeks on the charts, The Police, they're up to number 4 with King of Pain. She's Sexy, She's 17, and she's at number 3 this week. It's The Stray Cats, moving up from number 7. A song with an early 60s feel to it, but in 1983. Coming in at number 2, Billy Joel, Let's Tell Her About It. And the new number 1 song this week, jumping up 1 spot to take over that top position. Here's Bonnie Tyler.

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5: 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Keeping the music alive. This is The Big Rock.

Oh, yeah. Some Eric Clapton right there. It's No Alibis. Music standing the test of time. That's what we bring you. Right here on the Big Rock, I'm Johnny J. Kicking the hour off, it was Rubicon. A couple of the members from that band went on to start Night Ranger. Hey, it is our last hour together this week, and we've got still a lot of great music to bring you. Some Atlanta Miles is set to play, the Red Hot Chili Peppers. I've got some Bad Company and Bachman, Turner Overdrive, and Oklahoma. I think this is your first go-round. I believe, yeah. Oklahoma, you get to own this week's dumbass. Hey, keep your radio locked right here. It's the Big Rock. Music that doesn't suck.

0: It's another Big Rock Deep Cut, this time the debut album from Danger Danger. It's One Step from Paradise. All right, what do you do in Oklahoma at night when you're bored? Well, evidently you go out riding an electric scooter. And if you're a little extra, kind of like this guy, Jason Wise, in Midwest City, Oklahoma, you do it naked and drunk. 44-year-old guy was seen by neighbors, caught on security camera as he scooted through the hood, showing it all off. After a little while and a short chase, cops found him. Yeah, all of them. They asked him what he was doing. He said, just riding around. Of course. What else can you say? Just riding around. The Midnight Intoxicated Rider. He is our
1: Dumbass
0: of the Week.

Rock and Roll Fantasy Bat Company, 1979 for that one there. Hey, it is time for the last Big Rock double shot of the week. It's last. It's live. We're going up north. It's Bachman Turner Overdrive.

I think somebody still hung up. I don't know. It's Atlanta Miles. Still got this thing here on the Big Rock. Hey, for all of you Billy Joel fans, there's a 50th anniversary box set from his 1976 album Turnstiles. It's coming out on December 11th. There's going to be 4 CDs and a Blu-ray movie disc featuring Billy Joel tonight. On the CDs, there are going to be 54 songs that have never been made available. So kind of excited to hear some songs we've never heard from Billy Joel before. And Sammy Hagar, he wrapped up his Best of All Worlds shows. He did it after a residency in Las Vegas, and he says that that's it. He started this back in 2024 as a way to focus on his Van Halen years, but recently he says he's done being the Van Halen guy. He wants to focus more on his solo work and his time with Chickenfoot and Montrose. I mean, he's not going to forget about his Van Halen stuff, but she's not going to focus on it like he's been doing over the last couple years.

some lead for your head. Black Dog on the Big Rock. Hey, I invite you to go to our Facebook page and join us with our Song Wars, our six-string scuffle, the band brawl, and our Big Rock Big Question. This week for the Song Wars, we've got Crimson and Clover from Tommy James and the Shondells, Touch Me from the Doors, and from the Guess Who, American Woman. For the six-string scuffle, it's going to be between Nancy Wilson of Heart and Lita Ford. Our band brawl this week is between Judas Priest and Iron Maiden. And the Big Rock Big Question for this week: what 70s, 80s, or 90s rock band or artist should have been huge but wasn't? So go to our Facebook page and, you know, play along with us. Let's hear what you have, what your answers are.

Oh, man, where did the time go? We are out of it. Out of time. We'll be back right here next week, so join us then. Peace out. Rock on. Stay safe. I'm Johnny J. I'm out of here. Going home this week with some Henry Lee Summers.

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9: 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Jan Schimmick is always here with a cool tune of the week, and we're going to start off with a text message request for Albert Hammond and the Free Electric Band.

The Free Electric Band with Albert Hammond. A email request from Ron in Marietta, Georgia, here on the Time Warp Radio Show. Thank you for that. It's been 50 years since Songs in the Key of Life came out by Stevie Wonder, and now there's four new songs that we've never heard before from that session. I'm going to play you one of them right now. This is Stevie Wonder from Songs in the Key of Life. It's easier on the Time Warp Radio Show.

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0: Pure Prairie League and Let Me Love You Tonight. Thank you to Tom Berry of Orem, Minnesota for making the request. We take phone requests all the time at 312-869-2068. 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
1: Hey, Bart, this is Liz over here in Montgomery, Illinois by the river. I would like to hear an old song by Donovan called Atlantis. Thanks, Bart. Keep on rocking.
0: Thank you so much, Liz. This goes back to Donovan's seventh studio album, Barabba Jackal. It came out in 1969. Here's Atlantis.
2: The continent of Atlantis was an island which lay before the great flood in the area we now call the Atlantic Ocean. So great an area of land that from her western shores, those beautiful sailors journeyed to the south and the North Americas with ease, in their ships with painted sails. To the east, Africa was her neighbor, across a short strait of sea miles. The great Egyptian age is but a remnant of the Atlantean culture. The antediluvian kings colonized the world. All the gods who play in the mythological dramas, in all legends from all lands, were from fair Atlantis. Knowing her fate, Atlantis sent out ships to all corners of the earth. On board were the 12. The poet, the physician, the farmer, the scientist, the magician, and the other so-called gods of our legends, though gods they were. And as the elders of our time choose to remain blind, let us rejoice and let us sing and dance and ring in the new. Hail Atlantis!

Donovan and Atlantis. There were rumors way back in the day that Paul McCartney was singing background vocals on that, but Donovan said no, that really was not the case. I'm Bart Shore, this is Time Warp Radio, and had a text message request from Kieran in Brantford, Ontario, Canada, to play Magic Carpet Ride from Steppenwolf.

Magikarp Ride, and in the text message request, that was from Karen in Bradford, Ontario, Canada. Her brother also wanted to hear this one. Tom Jones, It's Not Unusual, and it's on the Time Warp Radio Show.

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Had another text message request, this one from John in Rock Hill, South Carolina. Wanted to hear the Guess Who, Undone.

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1: Ain't she sweet? Oh, now ain't she? No, direction. I'll be on Mars. Ain't that perfection? I repeat, now ain't she nice? I looked her over once or twice. Well, I ask you very hydrophobic-y, ain't she nice?

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1: Released in October of 1974 was the Rolling Stones' 12th studio album and their last to feature guitarist Mick Taylor, It's Only Rock and Roll. It was the record that did not use the long-term producer Jimmy Miller, but rather was self-produced by Mick and Keith instead. Singles-wise, this effort's been best remembered for the title track and their cover of The Temptations' Ain't Too Proud to Beg. Today, however, we'll put the Time Warp spotlight on the album's first song on side one. It's the Rolling Stones with If You Can't Rock Me.

0: Rolling Stones and If You Can't Rock Me. And thank you to Jan Schimmick for bringing that up to the front turntable.
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0: You sure know that. Groovin' is easy. The Electric Flag, one of those overlooked bands that really doesn't get enough recognition these days. 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
1: Hey, Barrett, it's Sean from Park Ridge. Hope all is well. I was wondering if you could play Sister Moonshine by Supertramp. It's off one of their overlooked albums, Crisis. What Crisis? You can give it a spin, I'd appreciate it. Thank you.
0: Well, maybe best known for Bloody Well Ride, Take the Long Way Home, the logical song, Breakfast in America. But here is your request for Sister Moonshine.

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1: Hey, Bart, it's Mike calling from the western suburbs of the Windy City. Hey, I'd like to hear a tune that's, I don't think, been played very much by Tommy James. It's called Baby, Baby, I Can't Take It No More. It's kind of a good little tune, I think. The audience will enjoy it.
0: I guess we'll have to see about that. Thank you for your request, and here it is.

0: Now, too bad I actually never heard that one before, but because of your request, we were able to play songs like that right here on the Time Warp Radio Show. Tommy James and the Shondells and Baby, Baby, I Can't Take It No More. We are back to the phone line here at 312-869-2068.
1: Hey, Bart. This is Ron from Marietta, Georgia. I wonder if you could play a song by McGinnis Flint. It's called When I'm Dead and Gone. Thanks a lot, Bart. Appreciate it.
0: Well, thank you, Ron. This was a pretty short-lived group. Tom McGinnis was a bass and guitar player for Manfred Mann. Here you go, When I'm Dead and Gone.

McGinnis Flint. When I'm dead and gone, do like the mandolin on that reminded me of this. John Paul Jones playing mandolin. I'm going to California. Led Zeppelin on the Time Warp Radio Show.

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I have time for one more. Let's try something a little bit different from the Hollies. The day that Curly Billy shot down Crazy Sam McGee.

0: Well, there it is. The day that Curly Billy shot down Sam McGee, the Hollies.
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0: 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I'm Dan.
1: I'm TL.
0: Welcome to the show, friends. It is Hits Live this week on Blue Suede Connection. Hits and popular tunes that we all know and love.
1: Right, absolutely.
0: The live version. Some folks will say the recorded version was 10 times better.
1: Of course.
0: Or some will say, I really get into that live version of this song.
1: Yeah, there's definitely versions that are better one way or the other.
0: There you go. Well, we're going to discover those today. Also on the show today, artists that said they saw Elvis perform live.
1: Mm-hmm.
0: That'll be interesting. And other musicians that say they were influenced by Elvis and what they had to say. TL, you are going to talk about the story behind a Mac Davis song recorded by Elvis.
1: Right, yeah, now, the history of the song. Yeah.
0: He recorded several Mac Davis songs, so don't tell us.
1: Mm-hmm.
0: We know it's going to be one of them. And Elvis's favorite meal still being served at a particular Southern drive-in.
1: Right.
0: You're going to talk about that on the show today. And I've got a little fun quiz I'm going to give you, and everybody at home can play along. It's called TL is going to finish the jingle.
1: Oh, geez.
0: Jingles we grew up with from television, and we're going to see if you can remember what the rest of this jingle is.
1: Yeah, I'm going to fail.
0: No, you won't. I really think you're going to get it. I really do think you will. That's the show today. Elvis, the hits live, and favorite songs live. And all that good stuff at our party here on Blue Suede Connection. So let's hear from the man himself and get this show a rolling.
2: It's a conscious thing that, you know, I like to mix them up. In other words, I like to do a song like Bridge Over Troubled Water or American Trilogy or something. Then mix it up and do some rock and roll, some of the hard rock stuff. I'm not the least bit ashamed of Hound Dog or Heartbreak Hotel or whatever those things were, you know.
3: Sister, don't you

0: actor. All right.
1: Oh, yeah. How does the Wolfman spell rock and roll? E-L-V-I-S, baby.
2: You ain't nothing.

0: Thank you. I like that version.
1: Yeah, that was rocking.
0: Yeah, that was from the there in Memphis in 1974.
1: Yeah. Oh, yeah, he's good there.
0: You know, it towards the latter years, he started doing a lot of the old songs again, you know, mm-hmm. which is really cool, like Little Sister and stuff like that. He did Little Sister early on, then he stopped.
1: Mm-hmm.
0: Then in like 75, 76, 77, he started bringing that in and dropping the Get Back part too, just doing the straight song.
1: Right, right.
0: And he brought back It's Now or Never and a lot of those great songs. All right, to be in the concert and see him live, can you imagine, babe? Just at Madison Square Garden, George Harrison, Bob Dylan, David Bowie, Art Garfunkel, Paul Simon, they all saw Elvis perform at Madison Square Garden.
1: What a treat.
0: And what great shows they were seeing there at the Garden. Also, folks who saw Elvis, mostly these in Vegas, like Elton John saw him.
1: Mm-hmm.
0: Led Zeppelin was in one of the concerts.
1: Right.
0: The Jackson 5 got to watch him perform. Neil Diamond, Alice Cooper, Brian Wilson, Kenny mm-hmm. Rogers, and a list of others that from the entertainment world that all got to see Elvis live.
1: I know, fabulous.
0: And then go backstage and hang out with him a little bit and get to mm-hmm. know the guy.
1: Mm-hmm.
0: Wouldn't that have been great, man? Can you only imagine?
1: You know that little clip in Epic there at the end, which shows him in the back talking.
0: Yeah.
1: And he just looks like he's so personable.
0: He is. They always say that about him.
1: Yeah, what a great chatter.
0: All right. Well, one guy that knew him, and this guy was the king of the blues. I feel like playing uh-huh. a little blues live. What do you
1: okay,
0: think?
1: Yeah, sure.
0: We're talking about B.B. King. Here he is, and let's hear little Elvis doing some live blues.
1: Mm-hmm.
2: He had everything. The looks. He had the talent. To me, he had everything. You know, you started looking at the guy, God almighty, he's handsome, he's tall, and he looks good, he can sing, he can play.
3: Ah, you said you

0: Hey. Thank you very much, ladies and gentlemen. Thank you.
1: Like Elvis always says, it's a one for the money and a two for the show. Well, me and Cousin Goober are ready to go, cat, go on Blue Suede Connection. Shazam!
2: Millions believe in the power of prayer. What if God finally answered? What if he sent you your own personal angel? And what if that angel was Elvis Presley?
3: Honey, you're so cute when you get frustrated.
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0: And I tell you what, if you think long hair and sideburns were freaky now, 14 years ago, man, I couldn't walk down the street, man. Some guy said, hey, you have his press? I said, yeah. I go, pow, you know. I go, huh, Memphis.

0: Well, we are rocking today on Blue Suede Connection, aren't we?
1: Absolutely. I love that song.
0: Got a little blues thing going on there and a little rock and roll. And now it's time for you to talk about a particular song written by Mac Davis and recorded by, of course, Elvis Presley.
1: Yeah, so we're going to go into details for the song, Don't Cry Daddy.
0: Ah.
1: Yeah, the story behind the song. Apparently, I never had heard this before, but apparently Mac Davis got the idea of the song because he was watching the news during the Vietnam War era.
0: Mm-hmm.
1: And they were showing a really sad story about kids. You know how they used to do that in the 70s? They would show kids running around in the streets of Vietnam,
0: yes,
1: bombs going off and everything. And he had a small son. He had a small child at the time. And he started to cry. And he said his little son came over to him and put his hand on him and said, Daddy, Daddy, don't cry, Daddy.
0: Oh, man.
1: And he said that's where he came up with the song. That's what inspired the song.
0: Very cool.
1: And then, you know, that song has had so many touching elements to it over the years. I mean, Elvis took it, and it's always been kind of rumored that that song was not about him and Lisa, but rather about him and his dad when his mom died to console his father when Gladys passed.
0: I'd never heard that.
1: And then it goes on when Lisa did her duet. Uh-huh. And she always felt like she was consoling her dad. So isn't that interesting?
0: It really is. Very good.
1: Yeah, yeah. I never knew that story about the song, though.
0: Very good. Well, you know, Mac wrote so many songs, including, you know, A Little Less Conversation.
1: Oh, yeah, In the Ghetto.
0: Memories,
1: yeah.
0: Well, that leads me. We're going to play Don't Cry Daddy, the live version now, but he also incorporates In the Ghetto with it.
1: Oh, that's awesome.
0: Here we go.
2: I had a record that came out last year, and it went like this.

0: Those two songs worked well together, didn't they, live?
1: They sure did, yeah. They almost have the exact same beat, don't
0: they?
1: Yeah,
0: exactly. That was from 1970 there in Las Vegas at the International Hotel.
1: Yeah, very nice.
0: Elvis is basically his home for many years, you know. A lot of great music came out of that hall, though, didn't it?
1: Mm-hmm. Yes, oh, my gosh, yes.
0: All right, well, you know, Elvis is the king of rock and roll. He loved country. He loved blues, as you heard earlier. But gospel music, obviously, was the thing that he really loved the most.
1: Mm-hmm.
0: In the gospel world, Elvis got to know and was friends with a lot of folks in that world of gospel music.
1: Mm-hmm.
0: Being the Spear family, they were like, when you talk gospel music back in the 60s and 70s,
1: right.
0: The Spear family were royalty.
1: Mm-hmm.
0: And Brock Spear was the leader of the Spear family. So let's hear him talk a little bit about Elvis and their relationship and what they knew about him, and then hear your favorite Elvis live gospel.
2: Elvis was a gospel music lover. He loved the gospel music, and he liked to sing. He was just a kind of a pretty good old boy, was a friend of ours, and between takes, he said, let's get over to the piano and do I'm Bound for the Kingdom, or Heaven Will Surely Be Worth It All, or some gospel song.

0: Thank you, Lord. Thank you, ladies and gentlemen. Thank you.
1: How about a new record, ladies and gentlemen? And I'd like to do it for you now.

0: don't even remember it, man.
1: Yeah, baby, the fun has just begun. Blue Suede Connection is coming right back at you on the flip side.
2: Millions believe in the power of prayer. What if God finally answered? What if he sent you your own personal angel? And what if that angel was Elvis Presley?
3: It's okay, honey. It's just old Elvis here.
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0: What a version right there, huh?
1: Woo, yes.
0: That's one it. Where we can definitely say the live version is better than a recorded version.
1: Yeah, yeah. Patch It Up always is great live. Yeah, it really is.
0: Absolutely.
1: You need that energy that you don't get on an album there.
0: Right,
1: yeah?
0: Right. All right, Biography.com put out music stars that say they were influenced by Elvis.
1: Mm-hmm.
0: There's a long list. I want to do a couple now, a couple later, and a couple later after that.
1: Sure.
0: And don't forget, coming up next hour, TL is going to be talking about a certain food that is being still served at a drive-in that was an Elvis favorite.
1: Yes.
0: And she's also going to take my little quiz.
1: Oh, boy.
0: Finish the jingle.
1: I just can't wait.
0: Yeah, and you guys at home are going to have to play along on that one. All right, biography.com, music stars that say they were influenced by Elvis. Bruce Springsteen said Elvis's hound dog changed his life.
1: Oh, okay.
0: Then later on, he saw him performing live on TV, and he said that was it. He was going to be a rock and roll star, and that was his influence.
1: Right, right.
0: Jim Morrison said Elvis's vocal style had a big impact on him.
1: Okay, yeah.
0: And he watched the way Elvis did it, and, you know, he became who he was.
1: Mm-hmm.
0: David Bowie said many of his stage costumes were Elvis-inspired. I didn't know that. Yeah,
1: okay. Did not know that either.
0: And little Freddie Mercury said he would stand in his room as a child, and he would copy and sing Elvis songs and try to sing like Elvis.
1: Okay.
0: I'll give you one more. Adam Lambert, who now is lead singer for
1: Queen. I love Adam.
0: He cited Elvis as an inspiration for both his musical style and his visual look.
1: Okay.
0: Not only the style of singing, but the look, too. Adam said that was it, man. He just loved it.
1: Nice. Good for him.
0: There you go.
2: Big Uncle Love.

0: Thank you.
1: Well, well, well, well, well. I know what you're thinking. Turn around. I love you too, honey.
2: I can't throw it that far, honey, unless I put a rock in it. Never know how much I love you. I see there all the time and you missed it. Never know how much I love you. Never know how much I care. When you put your scarf around, I get a fever that's so hard to bear. You give me a fever. When you kiss me, fever when you hold me. Fever in the morning.

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Captain Smith and Pocahontas

0: Thank you very much. Thank you very much.
1: Am I being trimmed from the waist down? Am I?
2: Love me tender.

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7: 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The best.
8: Oh my gosh. There's nobody like Elvis.
9: I was raised on Elvis, so he feels like a second dad.
10: He just set the pathway for everybody. Like, before Elvis, there was nothing.
11: I have loved him since I was 12 years old, and he's been in my life all my life.
12: He's humble. He's a mama's boy. He's sweet.
13: I think a lot about my dad when I think about Elvis. I remember growing up, him always listening to him in the car.
14: I grew up listening to Elvis. My brother used to listen to him, and I got all his albums, and I listened to him.
15: I love his music, yeah.
16: He makes me happy. He's my happy guy.

0: Oh, yeah, that audience is loving it.
1: I'm loving it.
0: That was a big one there in 1970 for Elvis, The Wonder of You.
1: Oh, yeah, fans love this song.
0: Welcome to hour number two, everybody. Today we are playing the hits live and more. Mostly exactly. Everything Elvis did is hitting our hearts.
1: Yeah. Mm-hmm.
0: You know, but it is the hits today mostly, and of course it's live, as I said.
1: Mm-hmm.
0: Now, coming up in a little bit, don't forget, TL, you're going to take a little quiz.
1: Oh, I know you told me that. But I don't like quizzes.
0: No, but this is a fun one, and all of you at home, if you're like if you were born in the 60s, mm-hmm. then you will remember most of these. They were played throughout the 60s, and mostly the 70s, actually.
1: Yeah.
0: Some of our favorite little, you know, jingles from the TV.
1: Mm-hmm.
0: So we're going to do that with you, and also I'm going to continue sharing some of those things that some music artists had to say that, say they were influenced by our guy.
1: Yeah,
0: Let's hear a little bit about that. Now you're going to share a favorite meal still being served mm-hmm. at a Southern drive-in?
1: Yeah, we're going to have to make note of this. It's okay. It's like a fast food place, I think, or something similar.
0: It's a Southern meal that Elvis loved, and they're still serving it. So you're going to talk
1: they
0: about
1: are,
0: that.
1: Yeah. Mm-hmm.
0: And we're going to do a new feature. We're going to start the hit of the week, and you're going to share that with everybody in a little
1: Absolutely.
0: Bit.
1: Absolutely.
0: That won't be a recorded. That'll be a real studio cut, probably.
1: Okay.
0: We could play the live version, but...
1: It's better to do that.
0: It's never been done justice live, I'll put it that way.
1: At that particular song?
0: Yeah, that particular one. Because,
1: that's true.
0: Yeah, and that's all I'll say. We're trying to figure out what we're talking about? Well, you got to stay tuned. All right, let's get back into it, baby. Here's one of my favorite classics from the 50s. And I think he did a reputable job live in 1970 mm-hmm. in Las Vegas. It's called One Night.
1: Yes.

Oh, yeah. Now it's time to slow down that pace a little bit. Make some time for some Velvet Elvis with one of those songs that puts that little tingle, a little bit of warmth in your heart. Can you dig it, baby?

0: That's what you call a smoking version of Mystery Train Tiger Man right there.
1: Oh, yes. Good stuff. Good stuff.
0: That's from 1969 there at the International Hotel. Mm-hmm. All right. Now, we said we got a new feature we're going to start this week, and it's called the Song of the Month Week. What do you call this?
1: No, we've been calling, or we're going to start calling it the Hit of the Week.
0: All right. The Hit of the Week.
1: The Hit of the Week.
0: All right. Share it with us.
1: Because we're syndicated in, across the country and in other... across the world, I guess you could say.
0: Worldwide, baby.
1: We're not going to focus so much on the exact date of this recording. We're just going to say September. We're in the month of September right now. Elvis was in the recording studio in April of April 30th, actually, of 1957. He was recording this song. It was actually released September 24th of 1957.
0: Aha.
1: And the iconic single was a 45 vinyl single release backed by Treat Me Nice, which quickly soared to number one on the pop, country, and R&B chart simultaneously, was recorded in Hollywood, California. The legendary songwriting team of Jerry Lieber and Mike Stroller were on hand there to, for this song. The band, Elvis, was backed by Scotty Moore, Bill Black on bass, of course, Scotty Moore on guitar, like we said, DJ Fontana on drums. And the song of the week is going to be Jailhouse Rock.
0: All right.

0: You didn't know you were coming to see a crazy man, did you?
1: Don't go away. There's a whole lot of Blue Suede Connection
2: coming up right after this. The Giant in Me is the heartfelt first book in an inspirational series of spiritual wellness.
1: The operator upstairs doesn't make mistakes. You're not a mistake. You're here for a reason. You are loved, you are important, and you're needed in this world. And no matter how dark of a space you think you're in, you can get your life back, and you deserve to be happy.
2: The Giant in Me, Getting My Life Back by Daniel Hawthorne. Available wherever books are sold.

0: You know, he was loving that song right there because it was 1969, that concert. Mm-hmm. That song was brand new. It was climbing those charts, and he was like back on top again.
1: Oh, yeah. That was the song that did it.
0: All right. You nervous?
1: I am nervous because I don't do good at this pressure.
0: I promise you, you're going to get at least half these. There's 10 of them.
1: That's what you say. But all right.
0: Finish the jingle, okay?
1: Okay.
0: The first one is so simple.
1: Oh, no.
0: Plop, plop, fizz, fizz.
1: Oh, what a relief it is.
0: There you go. See, that's how easy this is going to be.
1: Okay.
0: All right, everybody at home, play along here.
1: Oh, boy.
0: Number two, sometimes you feel like a nut.
1: Sometimes you don't.
0: There you go. See, you're two for
1: okay,
0: two.
1: I'm doing pretty good. Hey.
0: The best part of waking up
1: is Folgers in your cup.
0: See, I told you you're going to ace this. I don't want to grow up.
1: I'm a Toys R Us kid.
0: There you go.
1: Ah!
0: My Bologna has a first name.
1: It's B something.
0: O-S-C-A-R.
1: Oh, Oscar. Yes. O-S-C-A-R. Okay, I was close. I knew it was something.
0: Here's one you still hear every day on TV. Like a good neighbor.
1: State Farm is there.
0: Well, I told you. Okay. I'd like to teach the world to sing.
1: Imperfect harmony.
0: There you go. I am stuck on Band-Aids. Because
1: Band-Aids stuck on you.
0: Right.
1: Wow, I'm doing better than I thought.
0: You only missed one so far.
1: Dang.
0: I'm a pepper. He's a pepper.
1: She's a pepper, too.
0: Wouldn't you like to be
1: wouldn't you like to be a pepper,
0: she's a pepper.
1: Too.
0: You got it. Wouldn't you like to be a pepper, too?
1: Okay.
0: All right. Hey, you got chocolate in my peanut butter.
1: No, sorry, I don't.
0: You got peanut butter on my chocolate.
1: Oh, yeah, they're talking to each other.
0: Reese's peanut butter cup.
1: You know, I am way more commercialized than I realized.
0: There
1: that's
0: you go.
1: Sad.
0: that's a good thing.

0: That was a big one there in the mid-70s for live shows.
1: Oh, yeah.
0: You Gave Me a Mountain. Yeah, that people love that one. He loved performing it.
1: Yep.
0: Shows off the voice a little bit right there.
1: Sure does. All right. Yeah.
0: You know who saw him in concert and they really liked him a lot was Elton John.
1: Oh, yeah, yeah. I heard that.
0: But Elton said it was Heartbreak Hotel that changed his life.
1: Okay.
0: His mother got him a little record when he was little Elton,
1: and
0: he was listening. Before that, he was listening to classical and stuff.
1: Was he? Okay.
0: And then mom heard about this crazy cat that all these kids were talking about, got him the record, and Elton went nuts.
1: That's funny that his mom got him that.
0: Yeah, yeah.
1: Oh, wow.
0: Miley Cyrus says that Elvis was her first true love and her inspiration for both fashion and music.
1: Okay.
0: Little Miley was in the E, and he got her rolling. Mm-hmm. Wasn't her dad, it was Elvis.
1: Yeah, cool.
0: Rod Stewart says, Elvis was the king.
1: Mm-hmm.
0: You can see some of Elvis's influence on the cover of his 12th album, Body Wishes, that radiate the actually the art on. 50,000 fans can't be wrong.
1: Okay. Mm.
0: So he's kind of copying that a little bit.
1: Yeah. Cool.
0: We'll do one more here. Paul, I'll do two more. Paul Simon said Elvis was a huge influence.
1: Sure.
0: Yeah, in the force of rock and roll music. And he said he just was an Elvis fan. We saw a documentary a while back. He was talking about that.
1: Mm-hmm.
0: One more. Harry Styles says the first music he ever heard was Elvis Presley. And he actually made a cassette tape as a child for his grandmother singing all of Elvis's songs.
1: Oh.
0: So he wanted to tickle Granny and sing
1: cute.
0: Elvis music.
1: That's cute.
0: There you go. Elvis influenced a lot of them, didn't he, baby?
1: He did.

0: Thank you very much, ladies and gentlemen. Thank you. Now that you've had a chance to see us, I'd like to turn the house lights up and take a look at you.
1: We'll be right back.
2: After this quick message.
3: Millions believe in the power of prayer. What if God finally answered? What if he sent you your own personal angel? And what if that angel was Elvis Presley?
4: Honey, you're so cute when you get frustrated.
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6: Hey, baby, this is Dean Z, Elvis tribute artist, and I've made my blue suede connection. Thank you. Thank you very much.

0: I love it. 1954 Woo! Comes to 1977.
1: There you go, yeah.
0: And I think he did a great job doing that live. And I'm so glad mm-hmm. towards the end there he brought back that one. Because that is the right. one. Heartbreak Hotel gets all the attention as the first mm-hmm. big one.
1: Mm-hmm.
0: But yeah. That's All Right is what really got Elvis known to begin with.
1: Yeah, and I think he really enjoyed that song. Yeah. Like that one and Trying to Get to You and stuff. Yeah, yeah, I think he really loved those.
0: There you go. Well, speaking of Elvis, baby, take us down south a little bit and talk about some food.
1: All right, so this story comes from Parade.com. It talks about Elvis's favorite meal is still being served at a Southern drive-in nearly 70 years later.
0: 70 years later.
1: 70 years later, yeah.
0: Okay.
1: So, you know, when Elvis was stationed in the Army from 1958 to 1960 at Fort Hood, Texas, his weekend escapes became, guess where? Nearby Waco.
0: Oh, okay.
1: Yeah, Waco, which is known for Baylor University and now Magnolia with Chip and Joanna Gaines have really built up that area, which I still want to go to. I keep saying that. But there's one former haunt in town that's still going strong since way back when, embracing its roots as a regular stop for Elvis.
0: Okay.
1: Apparently, when Elvis would go to Waco, he would pull into Cups Drive-In.
0: All right.
1: C-U-P-P-S. Cups.
0: All right.
1: Okay. Mm-hmm. It's serving its go-to meals, a classic pull-up eatery. Mostly burgers, I think, but it might have other things. It doesn't really say, but it's double patty cheeseburger with bacon is what Elvis would indulge on.
0: Sounds while his like visits, my kind of food.
1: Yeah, his visits in Waco. He would pull up in a Cadillac with his pal, Eddie Fidal.
0: All right. Yep.
1: So one other thing to say is that this eatery is still getting 4.8 star ratings on Google.
0: Wow, it must be good then.
1: Uh-huh. And locals say that they've been eating there for almost 55 years.
0: All right.
1: Some locals, anyway.
0: I want a burger now.
1: Yeah, and
0: bacon.
1: Prices are good, they say. You can get a double for $10.49.
0: Hey, can't beat that.
1: Yeah.
0: All right, since it's Live Hits Day, let's do a Way Back Live Hits set. What
1: okay,
0: do you think?
1: Way back. Gotcha.
2: Ladies and gentlemen, I'd like to present one of the radio's most listened to disc jockeys, Bill Randall. William?
3: We'd like at this time to introduce you to a young fellow who, like many performers, Johnny Ray among them, come up out of nowhere to be overnight very big stars. This young fellow we saw for the first time while making a movie short. We think tonight that he's going to make television history for you. We'd like you to meet him now, Elvis Presley, and here he is.

0: stick because I'm stuck on you. Stick like glue. Stick because I'm stuck on you. Stick like glue.
1: I got to give props to Memphis Recording Service for putting out this particular CD.
2: Yeah, they've really cleaned that up.
1: Yeah, for years I thought, man, that Sinatra thing, too bad they can't clean that up and make it sound better. They did it.
2: They did that. Yeah, wow.
1: And before that, that from the Dorsey Brothers show, that actually was from This Is Elvis soundtrack.
2: Right.
1: Where they overdubbed, DJ overdubbed his own drumming in that to give that a more of a stereo feel.
2: Nice.
1: So the stuff they're doing with Elvis today is great. They're, you know, they're keeping him relevant very much with the music and things like that. And I love it. Mm-hmm. And anytime they put something like that out, I'm going to play it on Blue Suede Connect. Yeah.

0: Yeah.
1: You know
0: yeah,
1: that.
0: That's great.
1: Any closing words you'd like to share with our family and friends before we officially sign out?
0: Well, you know, I just so excited that everybody's with us and you've been with us all these years, and we're going to be growing next year.
1: Lots
0: as we've
1: of big
0: been
1: things.
0: Saying that.
1: Yes.
0: We can't talk about too much yet, but we can say that we are going to begin a radio station.
1: Yes.
0: Just a small internet radio station for Elvis fans. And it's going to be Elvis and Friends. The music's going to be very localized around Elvis and
1: right.
0: those he influenced and those that influenced him.
1: Right.
0: And so we're really looking forward to that. So if you want to have more information about that down the line, you need to come over to bluesuedeconnection.com on the website and join the newsletter, because
1: yeah.
0: we are going to start filling everybody in as to what.
1: And other things you put in that newsletter, too. Not just that. There's a lot of things you
0: yeah,
1: share.
0: Yeah, well,
1: with
0: mostly stuff that, yeah, you're right. Mostly stuff surrounding the shows and stuff. But it's going to become more active.
1: All right, good job, baby. You want to say it with me?
0: Yeah.
1: All right, we're going to see you guys again, all again next week.
0: Same bat time, same bat channel.
2: There was a guy who said one time, "You never stood in that man's shoes. I saw things through his eyes. Or stood and watched with helpless hands while the heart inside you dies. So help your brother along the way, no matter where he starts. For the same God that made you made him too, these men with broken hearts." I'd like to sing a song along the same line.

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0: Good morning, Manchester, and welcome to Let's Talk About It. I am June Cristiani, your Alderman at Large, and you can hear our live audience has joined us today and hanging out today with, as every Friday, Carol Robideau from Manchester Inkling. How are you?
1: Good morning, June. I'm okay.
0: Yeah. Good.
1: It's Friday, so I'm always good on Friday.
0: Thank goodness.
1: Yeah. Thank goodness it's Friday. It's been a week.
0: Yeah, it has been a week.
1: Today, the weather. Yesterday, the weather. Let's hear it for the weather.
0: I know.
1: I mean, come on. And then I think in a few days, we're going to have like 30 degrees at night. So really enjoy it while you can.
0: It does happen. So I have to say, we were at the Dana Center Wednesday night, I think. The Alvin Alley 2 dance troupe was there. It was amazing. But what impressed us most of all was the number of raves from the stage for Manchester Inkling.
1: No way.
0: It was huge. Like, big partnership. Dana Center loves Inkling.
1: Bribes will get you everywhere.
0: I think so. It was great. They could not say enough good things. It was great for us to hear in the audience.
1: Yeah. Well, we've been partnering with them for a couple of years, and they do great stuff over there, and they have interesting shows. And I don't think people think about it as a venue. Like, mm-hmm. we have the Palace and the Rex down here, and people are familiar with Concord and places like that. But the Dana Center does really interesting programming, so we're happy to help, spread the word about them.
0: Yay. And as always, we have our esteemed producer, Peter.
1: Yeah, hi. Welcome, Peter.
0: Good morning.
2: Hi. Hi there.
1: How are you today?
2: I'm good. I'm good. How about you?
1: Ready for the weekend?
2: Yes, I am.
1: Excellent.
2: Are you?
0: Yes.
1: I am.
2: All right, good.
1: Well, we have quite a show today. A lot of girl power here today. A lot of energy, and a couple of women who have reinvented themselves at least, I don't know how many times. But June, who's our guest today?
0: Oh, me too, that. So, excuse me. So first off, I'll remind you that you can watch us. We are streaming live on Manchester Inkling. Some of you know you can tune in 95.3 WMNH-FM. You can watch us on Channel 6. I always get my reminder for that. What am I missing? Oh, and you can give us a call. Obviously, you can ask questions on Facebook, but feel free to call in. We'd love to hear your voice and not be asked for an extended warranty on our cars. And that number is 603-250-6007. So joining us today in the Girl Power Room is Carol Lawrence, who we all know from the Red Arrow, and the audience loves you. And also is Helen Ryba, who does own Green Envy, the great little shop on the southern part of Elm Street. But they're here to talk about something entirely different and fun that they're doing together, and I'm excited to learn more about it. And it's called the 603 Perks Card. So I think getting started, if one of you can just kind of talk to us about what is this and how did you start this?
3: The 603 Perks Card is a literal card that you can purchase. It's $20 and it's good for a year. But any business can be partner with 603 Perks at no charge. So all you have to do is offer a perk. So the reason why I started, being a small business, I know how challenging it is to get seen, mm-hmm. And also the expense of advertising. So I thought, why not do something where businesses can just offer a perk and get local people? It's all about local. So you want to stay local, you want to buy local, because if you don't go into these small shops or small businesses, the next time you go, they may not be there. So it's really, really important to go and see your local shop owners and restaurants. And it's just a good thing. It's a win-win.
0: Great.
1: And you've done some curating. I was checking out the perks. Like, I mean, you have some interesting, very like things you would otherwise not know existed, I think, in some ways.
3: Definitely. So what I really love about it so far is I am finding about businesses that I never knew about, and I'm sure a lot of people don't. Like, one of my newest ones is called The Duty Dude.
1: And the what?
3: The Duty Dude.
1: I think I know what that is, but go right ahead.
3: Yes, and when you have your dog in your yard and you don't feel like cleaning it up, he'll come to your yard and clean it up, and his perk is your very first cleanup is free.
1: Wow. Ooh, that's worth the price of admission.
3: Yeah. Yeah. For sure.
0: That is not a bad deal.
3: Not a bad.
1: I might even buy a dog.
2: Can at least do it once.
1: Yeah. And then I'm done.
0: This is going to be my new bait to try to get that puppy I want.
3: Yes. And then another great thing about it is that I have partnered with the Grand Estate Ambassadors. So I don't know if people know about them, but they are the people that you see at the visitor centers at the airport. They're mostly retired people. that help you learn about New Hampshire. And so at the end of this month, they're having their annual luncheon, and they're celebrating 30 years of being the face of New Hampshire.
1: Yeah, it's a good opportunity for a little shout out to Judy Window there, because she's the founder and the queen mother, the queen bee of all of that. So thanks to Judy for making that happen, because they're a big part of tourism here in New Hampshire. They know everything about everything.
3: Most definitely. So part of the 603 perks is that anyone, any business that joins, that partners with us, can offer like a deeper discount for the Grand State Ambassadors. You don't have to, but they'll have their own special perks. They can use the regular perks, but they may also have a better perk just specifically for them.
0: Well, they do such amazing work. That's a great little thank you for them as well.
3: Most definitely. Most definitely. So, and I'm also working with Carol. So it's totally free to become a perks partner. But if you want to get a little bit deeper and do a little bit more advertising and have Carol come out and do a little feature, she's just so great. And she's been doing her Beyond the Plate. And so take it away, Carol.
0: And now Carol.
4: Yeah. So I'm kind of sort of what I'm doing now, going to restaurants and, getting a meal and talking about it and putting it out there. We'll do the same thing. We'll like spotlight, and we have different, there are different
0: tiers.
3: Yes.
0: Levels.
4: I guess, you could say, and you can, get all that information, of course, on 603perks.com. Yeah.
1: Why don't you guys talk a little bit about, I mean, you didn't just meet the other day.
0: And say, hey, let's do this.
1: And you've both been doing stuff around here for a while, but tell me how you,
4: when did
1: you meet? How did you reunite for this project?
3: Well, I used to have a TV show about 10 years ago called The Chef's Plate that I would visit different restaurants throughout New England. I even was nominated for 2 New England Emmy Awards, and one was with Evan Hennessy, who just won the James Beard Award. Mm-hmm. So what that show was, where I went to 3 local farms, gathered secret ingredients, and then went to 3 restaurants that did farm to table.
2: I love that show, by the way.
3: Just did you?
2: Yes, I did. I remember.
1: He's a super fan.
3: Thank you.
2: I mean, I would actually look for it. It wasn't just that I turned. I mean, I would look. I love that
4: awesome.
2: Stuff.
4: It was awesome.
3: Yeah, I missed that show so much. So it was on Binny TV. So when they went away, we went away. But just we'd go out once a week, sort of what Carol does. She does more than once a week. But we'd go to 3 different restaurants in one day. So it was like just an eating frenzy, which is right up my alley.
1: Now you're talking my language.
0: Can we restart this show?
3: It's so good. And they would make like a specialty cocktail. And then we start and we go through the whole thing. We do the appetizer and the salad and the main course and the dessert. So we'd have
4: and
3: to
4: you
3: kinda
4: did that 3 times in a day?
3: Yes.
0: I'm thinking, day drinking with Seth Meyers here. By the last time, it must have been great.
3: It was so much fun. And I really got to learn a lot about people who own restaurants. A lot of people might say, okay, they have a dream. I'm going to own a restaurant. They have no idea what goes into owning a restaurant. Yes. I mean, you really have to have a passion for it. And it's like, it's not glamorous at all. You know that, Carol.
4: And I mean, people, I hear that all the time. And you know what my answer to them is? I always say to them, first of all, are you crazy? And second, go work a couple shifts at the diner and then come back and see me.
0: Yeah. If you still want to work for a week and if you still want to do it.
3: So now I don't have the show anymore, but I love to go to restaurants. I try to go to as many local restaurants as I can. And I put my reviews, so to speak, on Google. And I didn't know this. I mean, Google doesn't pay you.
0: Right.
3: But I have, my photographs have 1.5 million views.
0: Wow.
3: Ooh, I should win an award for that.
0: You should.
3: It's pretty crazy.
0: That's amazing.
3: Yeah, it is. So I'm a foodie. I love to eat. And so we did a show. Our very first show on The Chef's Plate was with Carol. And it was at the old station that was part of Manchester's public.
2: MCAM?
3: Yes.
2: Okay.
3: And they came in and they made their American Chop Suey, which was award winning.
4: Gosh, I can picture that. I remember that.
3: But so I won't talk about my ex-business partner.
4: Yeah, we're not going to talk about that.
3: We won't talk about him too much, but he loved food more than anyone, that he would bring like Ziploc bags.
4: Remember that?
3: To bring stuff home.
4: That's right. He was filling up Ziploc bags. That was crazy.
1: How long ago now are we talking in the, how far back in the way back machine are we
3: going? I would say that was probably maybe 12 or 13 years ago when we started. And I think it ended like about 9 years ago.
0: Okay. Wow.
3: Long time ago. Yeah.
4: See, I thought maybe it was longer.
3: No.
2: No, you had a following though. I think, like yeah. I said, if I was seeking the show out, I liked it because it was local. Sometimes you would see people you might be familiar with, you know, so I that's what I liked about it.
3: Yeah. I really enjoyed it and I miss it, but this is a new chapter. This
4: Who doesn't like talking about food?
0: I know. Mm. And trying food. Really? And yeah.
1: So then did you get together recently over the Beyond the Plate podcast? Like, is that, what brought you back together to say like, hey, you know what? We're not doing enough. Why don't we launch a new thing?
3: Well, Carol had come to my shop and did a podcast with me at Green Envy because it's Beyond the Plate. So it's not just food.
0: Right.
3: So we talked about the shop and then I, light bulb went off and I said, oh, we should do part of this with me. And just because she's out there.
1: Were you already like germinating the idea at that point or did it kind of come out of conversation about?
3: It just after she came and did the podcast and I started this. I don't even know why I started this. I just
0: because you needed one more thing on your plate.
1: I say that every morning when I wake up.
4: Helen doesn't stop.
3: I don't.
4: Helen does not stop.
3: I wake up at 2 o'clock in the morning and then the brain goes and I said, please. And I have to go down and eat a half a donut and a glass of milk to go back to sleep.
0: So, and it's funny too, because Carol and I did a similar thing. We were just drinking coffee and we're like, we should do something. Mm-hmm. We need to do something fun.
1: Yeah.
0: And then 2 weeks later, we're on the air because we stupidly called, you know, talk to the station. They're like, yeah, you guys can do this. And it just happens.
3: It's a lot of fun. Just getting out there and talking. And,
0: yeah,
4: it is. I love doing it. I love hearing the stories, you know, stories of how they began, you know, where they came from. You know, it's fun. I mean, and everybody loves talking about food.
0: Yeah, but I love that you're expanding it to even more. So it's 603 Park. So I'm assuming you're going greater than Manchester.
3: Yes,
0: with this.
3: Yes. Yeah, so I plan on going across the whole state eventually. Okay. It's been about 5 weeks, and I already have, like I said, 200 businesses that are involved. Oh. So one is right off the bat. Her sister, who owns Belmont Hall, was one of the very first ones to come on board, and she has a BOGO offer.
4: Yeah, so, hers is.
0: We were just there last Saturday.
3: Yeah, so if you buy a breakfast, two different kinds.
4: There's two different ones. Yes. I think this is the breakfast, eggs, bacon, pan fries, toast and coffee. You get another one for free.
2: Oh, I took advantage of that last week.
0: So you buy $20 card and you basically get more than that.
2: I go with my mom probably once a week to Belmont. It's just our place since I was a kid with my grandparents. And I've been there. I mean, we're going back into the mid to late 70s. I mean, I was a boy, but I mean, yeah.
1: Do you have your 603 Perks card, Peter?
2: Carrie, you're always doing that.
1: It'll pay for itself after one
0: just
1: breakfast.
0: Just go to one breakfast and hold on.
2: I think this is interesting. I think this is a really interesting thing, though, that maybe some people might not know about it.
3: Yes. Exactly. And then the second offer is the chicken tender.
4: Chicken tender dinner. You can go and get a chicken tender meal and get another one for free.
1: Amazing.
0: Wow.
4: That pays for the card.
1: That pays for the card right there.
0: Yeah, one trip there.
1: And then you have 364 more days to discover.
0: Even more.
3: Yeah.
4: And you need to get a card.
2: I will.
3: And I'm trying to get more restaurants. So they're a little bit harder to get only because it's hard to get a hold of them. I found that in the past when I had my TV show. Can only call at certain times.
0: Right.
3: And you know, they're just super busy.
1: Well, my opinion there would be, and I have no idea what I'm talking about, but I would think in restaurants, and Carol can tell me I'm stupid or not, but I would think right now, especially with the prices of everything going up, food, you know, chicken, seafood, anything you can imagine, it's really hard to, like, already they're going to have to probably raise their prices a little bit just to be able to pay their staff and all that. So you ask them to give something away. It's not like 100 people are going to come beating down the door tomorrow for their perk, but it's just a difficult ask sometimes for people in the restaurant business because, as you said previously, it's a tough business to be in all the way around financially and emotionally and practically. Mm-hmm. You know, somebody calls out and then you're washing dishes for the day instead of greeting customers. But I mean, so I think restaurants are a little bit, and people do like to ask restaurants for a lot of stuff.
4: I mean, yeah. that is true. And I am going to speak on that. You know, on the flip side of that, because of that, and they don't have to do a perk like my sister did. It doesn't have to be buy one, get one free. It can be, I mean, they can tailor it to, you know, certain days of the week. You know, maybe not the weekends. It can be even, you know, spend $10 to get a free dessert. You know, it doesn't have to be anything huge. So, I'm hoping that, you know, they're going to want to, you know, like we said, they can customize it.
1: Right. Well, there's a little bit of FOMO there. Like if one restaurant sees that, you know, one restaurant's there, they're going, I'll do it. You know, like you got to get a few on board probably first, and then people don't want to be left out.
3: Yeah, so another one that came on board right away was Aviva Trattoria in Bedford, but they have four locations here in New Hampshire. So their perk is if you spend $25, you get $5 off, and if you spend $50, you get $10 off.
0: Okay.
3: That's a great deal. And that's good at any time. No
1: restrictions. And in these times, who doesn't want to save a few bucks?
0: Exactly. And I think if you're saving a little bit, then people also tend to spend a little bit more when they go out.
1: Yeah,
3: that's true. And then every business will get a sticker that says 603 Perks Partner that they put in their window. So you'll see them start showing up all over, so you'll know if your card is good at that particular business.
0: That's great. And I love, too, like Carol was saying, you know, people can tailor it and be like, well, we're going to do ours on Tuesdays. So every Tuesday you can take advantage of this, or every Wednesday. I think that's a great idea. I know my grandmother used to keep the list of all the senior discounts, and anytime she would be like, okay, I'm going to, you know, Kmart on Tuesday. What do you need? Because it's 15% off. And you know, she would kind of like track where she had to go to run errands.
3: Yeah. So another one that I is part of the program is called B&K Bakery. And I didn't realize there's so many different home bakeries where they can cook in their home.
1: Yeah, homesteading is back on the board now.
3: So this one is in Manchester, and she's open from Friday to Monday. And her perk is if you spend $6, you get a free cookie. But her cookies are like, she has a s'mores cookie. So it's stuffed with marshmallows, the chocolate chip cookie, a little candy bar on top. But she does sourdough. So I went over and I picked up a sourdough loaf, a jalapeno and cheddar sourdough. And then a bunch of these cookies and a little cinnamon roll thing. My granddaughter, who's 15, she lives with me. Grammy, make me some more sourdough bread. She like ate the whole loaf. I love this. And then you need to get some more of these cookies. So she loved it. And I just love that it's like local. It's probably a woman who has kids. She's working at home. She's not going to work outside the home. So you just go, you take, she's got a Venmo thing. You scan the Venmo and you just, it's honest, spit it out. Just have to be honest, okay? And you pay and you leave with your bread.
1: Honor system.
0: I think that's great because I think I've had one of her cookies because I think she bakes for one of the coffee shops. And I know I've had that cookie before and it was absolutely to die for.
4: B&K?
3: B&K.
4: Where is it?
1: Like B&K?
3: B&K. It's the name of her kids, B&K.
1: Okay. Is that the one that you said was like on the border of Manchester? And
3: it's off of South Main Street, St. James Street, I think.
0: Oh, yeah.
3: Yeah.
0: The street of Lou D'Alessandro.
1: So you're like, it's like a form of discovery for people because we all have our favorite go-to places. The places we are like Peter, you know, you can always find him at Belmont Hall.
2: Well, yeah,
1: or
2: I mean,
1: whatever.
2: Like I said, it's one of
1: tried
2: those.
1: Tried and true. You know what you like. You're going to go get what you like. However. Right.
2: But I do like, and I, even if it's not in Manchester, if you're somewhere else or whatever. It always seems like sometimes the places on the outside you might not expect, like, I don't know if I'm going to go in there. Then you go in there and you realize it's like this amazing food. You know what I mean? So that's what I like to discover new stuff too, Carol.
1: Yeah. And this, no, I wasn't criticizing you, Peter. I know, but I do also know you are creature habit. Fight me on that one.
2: Oh, no, I do my things.
1: Yeah. But this would be great for you and your mom. You could have like Adventure Wednesday. Or something.
4: There you go.
2: Okay. All right. Thanks.
1: One more thing. You and mom on the road.
2: So no, we funny. Did. We went to a few places.
1: I know.
2: We went to, you know, we took a ride out to Parker's Maple Barn. That's always fun.
1: Want to say hi in the Facebook Live room to Judy Window, who mentioned that her 603 perk is you can spin the prize wheel at Diz's. So it doesn't have to be, you know, a food item, although maybe there's some food items on the wheel. Robbio, Rob Dion's in there. Sharon Curall's there. June Trisciani's there, surprisingly. Hi, June.
0: She showed up. She wanted to say hi to Carol this morning. To Judy this morning.
1: And please feel free to call in if you have a direct question for Helen or for Carol. But I think it's what I love is that as women of certain ages that we are, whatever that is, but, you know, it's never too late to try something different, and B, your experience in life and in business brings you to a point in life where you say, this is something that could really fill a need and actually help small businesses, of which both of you, you know, operate, own and operate, and have for so long, that you understand the challenges. And so it's kind of a way of creating a pathway for some of these businesses that are owned and operated by newbies or first timers or people who just don't know how to promote their businesses other than social media, which, not that there's anything wrong with social media, but who knows what's going to happen with that, you know, could be gone tomorrow. Mm-hmm. I don't know.
0: But it's interesting because I think you do have the question, are we reinventing ourselves and being fearless, or are we just being crazy? Because I know we do just keep changing, and we're always, it's almost like when we feel like we should be slowing down, we're like, hey, let's do this now. And can we add this to the mix? And I know, I remember the ribbon cutting well at Green Envy and how cool that was. And you know, your story of, you know, start a store. And that's just phenomenal.
3: So yeah, I opened 4 years ago, a month after I turned 65. So this month I'll be 69 years old. Back in the day, 69 was so old. I don't feel that way. Sometimes I look in the mirror and I see my mother. It's like, ooh, no.
4: Don't you hate that?
3: That's a little scary.
1: Does that happen to you too, Peter?
2: What's that?
1: Do you look in the mirror and see your mom sometimes?
3: She's standing behind him.
1: She's right behind you.
2: That's
1: Peter,
2: weird.
1: It's time to go to Belmont Hall.
0: He's right there brushing your hair.
2: All right.
1: But, you know, but beyond
0: we
1: that.
0: We love your mom.
1: We love your mom.
0: You know we love
2: her. I'm an only child. What am I going
3: to
2: do?
3: I'm going to have to meet your mom.
2: I take her out, you know, once a week, breakfast, whatever.
3: That's a very nice son.
4: That is very nice.
1: But Helen, since you started Green Envy, then you, like, I don't know if you started off immediately having, like, the craft room, but I feel like it has been evolving. So
3: I opened up as a shop with the classroom because I teach classes, and now I'm definitely a classroom with the shop. So, for instance, like last October, I did this Grinch tree class that went viral.
0: Viral.
3: So from the middle of October to the middle of December, I taught 32 classes. 512 people did that class.
0: Wow.
3: And I said at the end, if you read about the woman that owns Green Envy that has hung herself from the Grinch tree, you will know why. It's hard to be enthusiastic on class number 32, yes. But it was amazing.
0: Grinch tree 373.
3: Yes. And then I'm going to be on Chronicle.
0: Oh, that's amazing.
3: Yeah. So I'm doing this. It's called Adopt Doll Haunted Cloche Workshop.
0: Okay. I saw something on Facebook about
3: that. I have about 50 dolls. And you come in and you pick a number on her hat. Number one will pick the first doll. And then we're going to decapitate it. And we're going to put it under.
4: I'm doing that class.
3: Yeah,
1: You don't know about Helen's dark side.
3: Yes, and then we're going to paint it and add creepy stuff and spiders and spider webs. And it's super cool.
0: Okay, so, Ellie and Ed, if you guys are listening today, this is the class for you.
3: I have two seats left.
1: Oh, wow. Sign up.
4: That is the thing, too. I mean, I've been to a couple of classes at Helen's, and what I'm amazed, I mean, not only that they're always full, but people travel from, like, a long ways to come to her classes. So they're really amazing.
3: Last year's class, the furthest away someone came was from Nova Scotia.
0: Wow.
3: And they went back the same day.
0: What? For the tree class?
3: Yes.
0: Wow.
3: And they came with a friend who lives in Vermont, and they saw it, and they like to do, like, day driving trips. So they decided to do that, come, and then go back. That's pretty crazy.
0: I mean,
4: that is crazy.
0: 6 hours?
3: Yeah.
2: Wow.
0: And then
1: I was introduced to your additional room.
3: Oh, yes.
1: Are we talking about the green room?
3: So,
1: the green room. Amazing.
3: So
4: beautiful.
3: I'm all about manifestation. And I really never did much with that before I opened my shop. But because I have, like, a lot of my classes involve, like, a psychic medium. Like, last night's class, we did a protection witch's ball. Mm-hmm. And we did this potion roll-on thing. And then we had the psychic medium come and do a reading for everyone. And since having her come in, her name is Rebecca, I'm all about manifestation. So last July, I got an email from Eric Lesniak and said that you should apply for this grant. And I, as soon as I applied for it, I knew I was going to get it. I knew it. If this is mine, I'm going to get this grant. So I started spending the money in my head. And they're supposed to announce the winners in October. So my birthday's October 30th. Still didn't hear anything. Halloween, nothing. Went to bed. One more time. Checked 11 o'clock. Congratulations. So I won a $10,000 grant from American Express.
0: Amazing.
3: So I did this back room that's called the Green Room. And we have a book club back there. And then it's open if someone wants to come in and do like a private party. And then do a craft afterwards. So, and it's really beautiful. I love it.
4: It's very nice.
3: And my husband keeps saying, when are you going to retire? And I said, well, actually, I'm going to put a shower in here. And I'm just going to move into the green room. And I'll see you every once in a while.
1: It is amazing. And it's like you can, you said you could, you somebody could like rent it out for like an intimate event or something like that. Right?
3: Yes.
0: That's so cool.
3: Yeah, it's very nice. I really enjoy it.
0: How many people could it fit?
3: It fits up to about 13 people.
0: No, so that's great because there's always, I know when I worked for a very small company, it's like we'd try to find a place to get us together and, you know, there were 12 of us and it's like, where do we go? It just became that we would just get a table at a restaurant or something because there were no, you know, everybody's rooms were like, oh, if you have 30 people and we never hit
1: this
0: those.
1: This is going to feel like you're in a swinging like apartment, like there's a little fridge and a microwave and it's very retro. It's
4: cozy.
1: It's cozy. The decor is amazing.
0: The hip cool room.
1: Very much so. The room everybody wants.
0: I'm just going to come and hang out and hide.
3: You can anytime.
1: Yeah, I'm going to start coming and manifesting things.
0: We're just going to work there.
3: Yeah. Well, I do a book club. So next week's book club is small. I keep it to 7 people. Mm-hmm. It's not our regular book club where you read before you come in. I give you a book when you come in, and it's sort of, we just read like different quotes or different passages and then talk about it.
0: That's my kind of book club.
3: So this
1: very low commitment.
3: Yes.
0: I don't like the pressure. I love reading, but I don't like the pressure of you have to have this section done and then we're going to all talk about it. It's like, that's just too much pressure to put on someone's plate with a million things going on.
3: So the book next week is called The Little Book of Manifestation.
0: Oh.
3: So we'll learn about manifesting. And I have mocktails, little snacky poos, and then we eat, drink, read, and then we're going to go do an intention candle afterwards because you can pour candles at the shop too.
0: Wow.
1: Is that full? Is that book club session full?
3: That's full.
1: Booked. Yeah. Booked.
2: All right.
0: So it's we booked. Could start a new one. It's booked.
1: It's booked.
0: So we'll just start our own, Carol. We'll just come in and sit down. Peter, you can join us.
1: Good morning to Lisa Ball, who's in the room.
4: Oh.
1: And Peter White
4: is
1: there.
4: Hi, Lisa.
1: I don't usually see Peter White in the room, so it's exciting.
2: Oh. Yeah, well.
1: Welcome.
2: I figured I'd check it out.
1: Yeah.
0: So what do you think so far?
2: Pretty good. Pretty good show. You're a good guest today.
1: Good sound.
2: Yeah, sounds good.
1: Sound quality and
4: So what, is Peter not usually here?
1: No, Peter's always here, but he's just not always in the room.
2: Yeah. Well, I just try to, you know, sit here in the background.
0: And then we just call him out every once in a while.
1: We have a lot of fun with Peter.
2: Thanks.
3: and his mother.
2: Yeah.
1: And his mom. Hi, Kathy. She listens to
2: mom
1: us.
2: She does. My mom's probably listening right now. She really is. I got to bring her to the hairdresser at 11.
0: Yeah. And I think speaking of manifesting.
2: That's real.
0: That is real. That is this Friday thing. So speaking about manifesting, you did mention the amazing Eric Lesniak. And as he did put on Facebook, his surgery was yesterday. So we all want to keep manifesting good thoughts for him.
4: Definitely.
0: As he recovers.
2: I got an update this morning. He's doing as well as expected for having that surgery at this time, but he came through it all right. So we just got to wait and see.
0: We wait and see, and we
4: I
0: all
4: think he
0: manifest.
4: Had a rough night, right? They said
2: something about blood pressure.
1: Mine would go up too in a situation.
0: Exactly.
1: Like that.
0: Gee, I'm shocked.
2: Well, he's a ball of energy anyway. I mean, let's talk about that. I mean, amazing.
0: Yeah,
3: he's like the biggest cheerleader for Manchester.
0: He is amazing.
2: I don't know. You probably did, and maybe you guys did, but he texted me the night before. He talked, you know, and I was just like, "You got a whole city behind you. I mean, you really do." And that's not a hyperbole.
0: That's real. That is one. Yeah, I texted him about 5:30 in the morning.
2: I was gunned that morning, and then I'm like, "Well, he's probably, you know."
0: I figured everybody can use a little love right before
2: absolutely.
0: So. That's the, but yeah, I think we just keep manifesting.
2: We love Eric.
0: We do. We're going to take a really quick station break, and we will be right back with Carol and Helen to learn more about 603 Perks.

0: And welcome back on this lovely Friday morning. I am June Trisciani with Carol Robito, and we are here at Let's Talk About It. And we have our amazing guests, Helen Riba and Carol Lawrence, talking about 603 perks. And remember, you can chat with us live on Facebook. You can at the Manchester Inkling page. You can call us at, what's the number, Carol? 603.
1: You're trying to make me sing it, aren't you?
0: Yeah.
1: I forget how it goes, but 2506007.
2: That's it.
0: Just record this. She did it. You can also watch us live on Channel 6.
2: Okay. I said, oh.
0: Because I actually remembered Channel 6. Yeah. You beat it into me enough, yeah. And I finally get it. We started in April, and it's now October, and I finally remember Channel 6.
2: Feels like it's just, wow, that's a long time.
0: I know. It's crazy. So with that, let's talk a little bit more. So we are talking about the 603 Perks card as a way to introduce some new businesses and the brainstorm of Carol and Helen. So one of the things I noticed is if you go to 603perks.com, you have a fundraising option, which sounds kind of cool. Let's talk about that a little bit.
3: Yes. So if a school or a club or anyone who typically does like a yearly fundraising can partner with 603, so say, for instance, it's a school, I would do up a flyer with a QR code, and they could pass them out to their students. They would go directly home to their parents, and then they could scan that card, that QR code, that would take them directly to their page. That would talk about why they're raising the money, and they can purchase the card there. So there's no going door to door. There's no delivering anything. So I would actually take all the cards, bring them directly to the school. I would know exactly who would order the cards. And then the great thing about it is I try to be super fair, and half of the proceeds will go to the school. So generally people will take out like their cost and then split it. So they will get $10 for every card that's sold.
0: That's great.
3: Yeah. So I try to take a lot of the work out of it, make it super easy. And it's, it's good for everyone.
0: I mean, that's a cool fundraiser. They can sell them to family and friends, and that money can go directly to the school, whatever club or whatever they want to do.
3: Yes, definitely. So, and then I just wanted to let you know a little bit about a couple of other businesses that are part of the 603 mm-hmm. Perks. In town here is Stark Brewing Company. And so you can get 15% off your entire purchase. And there is a no restrictions at all, any day of the week. So that's
1: or every day of the week.
3: Every day of the week, yes.
0: We like no every day of the week.
1: Yeah. Happy hour somewhere.
3: That's true. And then also a new one is the NXT coffee bar.
0: Oh, yeah.
3: So they're offering 10% off if you show your card, which is nice.
0: And they have great little treats and snacks.
3: Yes. And then one I really, really love is Rigatoni's in mm-hmm. Derry. If you haven't been, you have to
0: Lisa.
3: Go.
1: That has been there in ages.
3: Yeah. Forever. Yeah. So hers is buy one, get one half off. So order any macaroni specialty dinner and receive a second one for half off.
0: Oh, that's great.
1: Now, if people have a place they want to get a perk from, can they contact you and say, hey, Helen, could you try to get a discount from such and such a place?
3: Sure.
1: I can try.
3: I can do that. I'm not guaranteed I'm going to get it, but mm-hmm. I can try.
0: But if they would maybe, pregame it a little bit for her, that would be so much easier.
1: But you're definitely looking to hear from businesses that might want to get on board. Mm-hmm. That's the goal.
3: And another thing I'm finding too, there's a lot of social media presence with this. Mm-hmm. And every time a new business comes on board, I'll announce them and say what their perk is. But I'm finding that there's a real community between the businesses. Like, it's like they kind of have each other's backs. It's like, it's great to see that you're going to lift another business up mm-hmm. and, support them. So it's all about support. Locals is the big thing. It's just going to keep it local. Mm-hmm. You don't want to, I know I'm guilty of going to Amazon because I need things like tomorrow.
0: Yeah.
3: But if you can go and get what you need at a local shop instead of the big box stores, you're only helping your neighbor. They are your neighbors.
0: Totally. Yeah. And I think we've seen a lot more, since COVID and coming out of it, a lot more, businesses working together. I know, for example, restaurants downtown, I had a friend who was short on an ingredient and, was able to call a friend at another restaurant. It's like, yeah, we have this to help you out tonight.
1: For sure.
0: And I think, you know, shops, everybody's realizing that you're right. What is it? Rising tides float all boats, and everybody's in this together. So I think that's a great thing. So what are some of the other businesses you have?
4: Yeah, not just restaurants.
3: Yeah, not. So I have, the categories are eat and drink, stay, play, shop, and mind and body. So I have, and then services. And the services are like crazy. I have so many. I have accountants, childcare, cleaning. You want to have your house cleaned. Custom closets, electricians, eyewear, healthcare support, laundry services, marketing, moving, photo services, real estate, transportation, outdoor lighting. There's one woman that came on right away. You ever see those houses that have, like, at Christmas time, the fancy lights?
0: Yeah, the perfect light.
3: Perfect. This is different. This is like a strip that goes, like, you don't see it from the outside. And then it's like all, you can just change the colors, change the patterns. It's pretty crazy.
4: Hmm. Oh, wow.
3: Yeah.
1: Carol's going to get herself a 603 car now.
0: We're going to drive by Carol's house and she can have all these new lights out this year.
3: But you can just keep them white.
4: That's kind of cool.
3: Isn't that cool?
1: It is. Yeah. So like you're saying, like you could year round, you could just have like understated white lights, and then for St. Patrick's Day, you could go green maybe. And
3: yes.
1: Yeah.
3: Yep.
1: Okay.
3: Yeah.
1: That's
3: all by the press of a button.
1: That's wow. That's fun. People would love to have
0: good
1: fun with
0: disco
1: that.
0: Disco summer.
1: Sets the bar pretty high for neighbors
0: it.
1: Though.
4: Yeah. Right.
1: Right.
3: And then, so there's another one. So we're up in Concord too, and it's called the Back Nine, and it's a virtual golf. I know people virtual golf mm-hmm. to go inside. So they're offering buy 1 hour, which is $55, to get a second hour for free.
0: Great.
3: So that more than pays for the card if you're a golfer.
0: Mm-hmm.
3: And so the only lodging I have, and I'm working on that, is True by Hilton here. And
0: great hotel.
3: Yes, and he contacted me, and his perk is, or her perk, or their perk, is $20% off standard rate for your stay.
0: That's fantastic. Wow. Mm-hmm.
3: That's good?
4: Really
0: that is
4: good.
0: A beautiful hotel.
4: It is.
3: Yes.
1: So I assume you've had a conversation with our new Visit Manchester.
0: The Visit MHT crew.
1: Yeah.
0: I mean,
1: not yet. Jessica.
0: They just launched.
1: They just launched like 2 days ago.
3: Yeah. Eric is part of that, right?
0: Yes.
3: So he said, yeah, once they get up and running, he was going to get me.
1: Oh, he's been a little busy, but
3: yeah, little busy.
1: Yeah, but
4: so what is that called? Visit.
0: So it's Visit Manchester. MHT.
1: I mean, it says Visit. That was my question because they've branded a couple different ways, and I feel like they need to get that straight because it says spelled out on the. It was spelled out on the screen, but then they were talking about it as Visit MHT, which is great.
0: Yeah.
1: But officially, that's the airport.
0: Yeah. So basically, it came to be of just we don't have an organization kind of coordinating downtown. So I think between economic development, I think the Central Business Services District group had something to do with it as well, is we brought on a director and the role is to kind of start, you know, unifying,
1: marketing.
0: Working on the different events in Manchester, marketing a little bit better, things that the economic development office can help businesses get started, but they have to be careful with that line of promoting businesses too much. So this group will also be able to do more promotions with businesses.
1: Isn't it like in town
0: kind of
1: 2.0? Like it's
4: right.
1: It's an evolutionary.
0: Yeah,
1: it's not exactly run the same way,
0: right.
1: But it's some of the functions of in town Manchester, right. Promoting events and kind of bringing things together.
0: Yeah, and I believe they'll be taking on the taco tour. You know, we've
4: right.
0: got the holiday parade. So some of the bigger events, but also really another arm to promote our businesses. So yeah, I can definitely see why Eric wants to connect you with that as well.
3: And so my mind never stops. So another idea I had that I spoke to Carol about, and she loves it, and I spoke to a couple of restaurants too, is, you know how they have the trolley bus here in town?
0: Yes.
3: So renting that and doing like a progressive dinner with
0: Carol
3: come on
0: so
3: board
0: amazing.
3: And go to different restaurants. And so first go have a little appetizer, then go have a salad.
4: Kind of like
3: have
4: a foodie tour.
3: A mm-hmm. foodie tour. And then, go, it'd be like a 2.5 hour thing where you would stop at different restaurants in one night. For 2.5 hours and just eat and drink.
0: So I think we start with cocktail hour, then we have appetizers.
3: Yes.
4: Yeah, just definitely. And little bites.
0: I love that idea.
3: And then you can have, you know, a different so cocktails would not be included.
0: Right.
3: But you would, so that way the restaurant would have people purchasing more than just what they're offering.
0: Right.
3: But then you'd have to probably get an Uber at the end when you get off the bus.
0: Yeah, we would strongly recommend Ubers
2: Carol,
0: at the end
2: Carol
0: of the
2: would.
0: Night.
1: I would. I definitely would. Definitely would.
4: I'm with you.
1: But it's funny, you know, it's funny that you will have the Carol Uber. For anybody named Carol. Who
0: anybody named one. Carol gets an Uber.
1: But you mentioned progressive dinner, which takes me back to the 70s, which yep. I don't know that the young people dinners. Even know what that was. But we used to do that among friends.
0: Yep.
1: Start at one house and then go to the next house for the next course.
0: Yeah,
1: and then
0: you start with appetizers. Oh. One,
1: and I've always wanted course, to do it again, dessert. But people don't get together like they used to.
0: Well, yeah, because you also want it to kind of be walking. Because, again, there's the Uber thing.
1: Right. I guess maybe it was neighborhoods. You know what I mean?
0: Yeah.
1: Like, you we did it with it your neighbors, but people walkable don't talk to their neighbors yeah. anymore. So. Just kidding.
3: Isn't that awful?
1: It yeah, is kind of awful.
0: But I think everybody's
1: well, we're gonna bring neighborhoods
0: so busy.
1: Back. Different. Yeah, everybody's busy, but also, you know, I think, I don't know. We just function differently as a mm-hmm. society these days, I think, a little bit.
3: No. Definitely. When I was a kid, we knew all our neighbors, and my mom could drop us off anywhere at any of the houses. Mm-hmm. And I like.
4: And we liked our neighbors.
3: Yes, we liked and we liked our neighbors.
0: But one time, going on the record, I love my neighbors. I have a good neighborhood.
3: Do you? You're lucky. Mine's hit or miss.
1: Well, people kind of keep to themselves, partly because like they do have tight schedules. It's not like it was like your mom's home. And then the kids come home and then they go out and play mm-hmm. like independently of an organized sport right. or something. And I think that it's just the evolution of everything yeah. or they're, everybody goes, the kids go inside and play their video games. So the parents don't really have to know where their kids are or who their kid's hanging out with because they're home playing video games.
0: But, we have the fun driveway that has like the dip because we probably should repair it, but are not. And then goes up in a little hill. So we get the kids that just kind of bomb down the street in their bikes when they're out walking nice. With their moms, and they kind of ride into the driveway, and yeah, it's fun.
1: Diz is, Judy at Diz's is in for your progressive dinner. She loves that.
4: Oh, yeah. Well, they'll be a stop for sure.
1: Yeah, but that's fun. I mean, and we talked about the trolley, like it should be used more in the city mm-hmm. for stuff. We talked about trying to use it for the Comic-Con weekend, and it was too late because it was already... Was already spoken
0: I think
1: for,
0: the
1: but,
0: thing is, what did Mike tell us when we had MTA on? I think Mike said they were like pretty much booked for all but like three weekends or something ridiculous.
1: Yeah,
0: because people are using it for
2: probably
0: weddings
2: get another one.
0: And
1: they should get another one.
0: Yeah, venues and, I think they, it's been great.
1: Yeah, but that's a fun idea, and I think that is a draw. Like if people say, "Oh my gosh, Manchester's got a party bus for everything," you know, progressive dinner or whatever, you know, themed. A theme night, you know, of like I said, they could do it and it could be like whatever's playing at the palace. They could do a theme so that people on the trolley are singing show tunes or something. And people that want to get from the new parking lot, but they don't want to walk to the palace. So
0: okay, these two are now terrified because now they've entered your brain and it's just crazy.
1: I know, if Helen's brain and my brain got together,
3: oh boy.
1: It would be a really scary.
0: Carol, scary. We can kind of balance them out a little.
4: Okay, right?
3: But they should do like a brewery tour that way,
0: yeah.
3: right, with the trolley bus. They down in, because we went to go visit my stepson in Asheville. And they have a bus that goes, it's like a comedy bus. So you
0: well,
3: have like
0: we have the brew bus.
1: Yeah, we do have the brew bus, but they're also busy. Yeah. Like, they're busy doing a lot. So I don't know
0: crazy.
1: How often the brew bus gets.
4: We have a brew bus? I didn't know that.
0: Bill and Ali Cini have the brew bus.
4: Maybe that's right. Bus. That's
1: yeah.
4: right.
1: Yeah, but they're both very busy doing.
2: And that gets booked, crazy. Especially
1: it
2: this
1: gets
2: time
1: booked
2: of year.
1: Yeah, this time
0: that
1: of
0: gets
1: year.
0: Gets booked.
1: Like, October you can only does. Have so many tours on a weekend because it takes time.
0: Yeah. So I have a note from John Clayton, so we're gonna let everybody know again that we have Carol Lawrence and Helen Ryba with us today talking about 603 Perks, a fabulous new way to buy the $20 card at 603perks.com and take advantage of discounts and learn some new businesses. Like we learned about B&K Bakery today. We learned that Belmont Hall has a great perk, but for $20, you're, you know, supporting the program and actually getting out and trying some new businesses that maybe you haven't tried before.
1: And
0: new
1: restaurants. And as we approach the, you know, holiday shopping season, it's a great way to get some deals. Yeah. It's a great way. It's a good
2: gift.
1: Stocking stuffer.
0: Yeah. Buy local.
4: Great gift.
1: Yeah. Yeah. I mean, it's really like a good time to kind of spread the word that way. And if you're a business, you want to jump on that bandwagon because I do think it will bring someone in your door didn't know you existed mm-hmm. otherwise.
4: Exactly. And it's free to businesses. So
0: right. Businesses are free. And I think what I love about this too is like you said, bringing us to different places And venturing out of Manchester a little bit, because within, you know, not even a half an hour drive, there's a lot more places. So you mentioned Rigatoni's and Derry. I know my husband and I, is it Pondview in Goffstown? Great restaurant, like right on Main Street, right on the water. And it's just a lovely spot for lunch or dinner.
2: No, you got an Auburn, you got Nana's Pizza.
0: Yeah. Nana's Pizza.
2: Which is really good. Which is like, you know.
0: The town, is it the town line? I can never remember.
2: Pretty
0: the name.
2: Yeah, it's right
0: the
2: there.
0: The town line in Canada.
4: Oh, town cabin, town I think. Cabin. Yeah, that's really good.
0: That's amazing. Yeah. You pull up to the gas station.
4: I know.
0: You walk in the door
4: and there's
0: just
4: a restaurant.
0: Keep going and there's.
4: Have you been there?
3: I have been. I enjoy that a lot.
4: Yeah.
3: But another one that's part of the 603 is La Vaca in Goffstown.
0: Oh, oh, I've heard okay. great things about that.
3: Very good, delicious food.
4: Delicious food there, yeah, yes, for
3: very,
4: sure.
3: Very good.
0: So, and then introducing us to new shops as well.
3: Yes, and plus I have a whole section on mind and body. So if you want to calm down wellness, I have
0: come on.
3: Capital Spa Services, Cedars Embrace, which is a wellness partner. There's a place here in Manchester called Chic Happens. She'll help you look chic.
0: Okay, ooh. I love that name. That might be the best business name
4: that
0: ever.
4: That is a cool name.
1: Never heard of it, but
3: and then
1: that's
3: they have,
1: amazing.
3: You know how it's Concierge IV, where you get IV
1: vitamins and,
3: vitamins
0: oh, vitamins.
3: And stuff.
0: Yeah.
3: Yes. And Elite.
0: Right after the hangover when you
3: that's
0: do
3: right.
0: the progressive dinner.
3: Yep. Elite Medical Spa is part of it. There's a lot in that category. But if you need help with your finances, you need someone to come and help you with your administration, you need someone to come and organize your cabinets, everything. There's just so many.
1: Is there one person that would do all of those things for me? Because I need all of that, like just like some guy.
0: Carol, you need a team. You need
1: a
0: village.
1: I need a village.
3: And don't forget about the duty dude.
0: The duty dude is good. That's going to be my selling point for a puppy.
3: And then, Roots Barbecue.
0: The duty dude is good. That's going to be my selling point for a puppy.
3: And then, Roots Barbershop here in Manchester, too. Yeah. They, let's see, perk.

0: Well, we have Mara. We can get Mara Witt at Honeycup. She teaches burlesque.
1: Yeah. Oh, I have Honeycup is.
0: Oh, great.
1: Yes. So if you spend $30, you'll get a specialty tea or let me look it up for sure. But Rhythm and Roots is 10% off a single drop-in class.
0: Nice.
1: Or a special package for unlimited for $50.
0: And I think I saw they also are opening up their space, like when they're not doing classes.
2: Yeah, they're renting
0: opening
2: it out
0: their
2: during
0: space
2: the day.
0: For rental. Mm-hmm. So if you need a small space, another small space for a small group meeting that you want to get offsite.
2: A third space.
0: A third space.
2: We like to say.
1: Okay, so
3: Well, yeah, it's like 7 pages. It's great. I'm going through them right now too, and that's a lot of stuff here.
0: So for a business that wants to do this. Do they start by going to 603perks.com?
1: Yes.
2: It's very easy to do.
1: Yeah, so there's a button, partner with us. Mm-hmm. They just need to fill out the form, and I will get them up online.
0: Okay, and with that, they get free time on, they get podcast time or get mentioned, or how do they?
1: That is an upgrade.
0: Okay.
1: So the get on board to become a Perks partner is free. And then if you'd like Carol to come out and do a podcast at your business, it's all online. There's entry points that are very reasonable, mm-hmm. and then they can use that for themselves. They can take that and use that for all their social media. It'll go across Carol's, all her platforms, and it'll go all across to the 603 Perks platforms.
0: And well. On social media, is it just 603 Perks?
1: Yeah. Yes. So I am Facebook. I don't think I'm on Instagram right now. So Facebook right now.
0: Okay.
3: Oh, it's a great website. I mean.
0: Yeah, I did peruse it, and it has so much information. And it, like Almost I said, again, much. It's a really, but it's a nice way to build community again.
1: Yes. Yes. So again, the Honeycup is spend $30 and enjoy a complimentary pot of tea or a specialty coffee drink.
0: That's lovely.
2: Who doesn't need a complimentary pot of tea every once in a while?
0: Or a coffee. Come on.
2: Yeah. I just sit there and relax. And
0: well, and it's so nice because I've gone there to just get some work done and you get, you know,
2: escape
0: get
2: a
0: coffee
2: bit.
0: Or a tea.
2: Yeah.
4: I haven't
0: get a
4: been yet.
0: Snack.
4: I'm going
0: oh,
4: Tuesday for the first
0: good.
4: Time.
2: You've landed in some fancy.
0: It's just so
2: lovely.
0: Relaxing.
1: It's yeah. very, and the food is really
0: yeah,
1: good.
0: Yeah, the food's great.
2: Oh, food's good. Awesome. But the.
0: And she's also very generous at giving back to the community
2: yes.
0: as well.
2: Yes.
0: So I think it's another really great partnership.
2: Yeah, I think she has like something called Walk In Wednesday. If you walk there, you get mm-hmm. a discount.
0: Yep.
3: Really?
2: Yeah.
0: Yeah.
4: Oh.
3: So what if you park? Well, no.
0: Yeah,
3: what
0: Peter's
3: if you
0: like,
3: park,
0: I'm going to park two blocks
3: park
0: away.
3: Block away.
2: I guess you could just say, yeah, I
0: you
2: did
0: walked
2: walk
0: from
2: there.
0: Your car. Peter.
2: Yeah, I walked from a car. But yeah. But
3: there's loopholes. There's loopholes in this,
0: and we will
2: and
0: find
2: them. But I think that the bigger picture, like if you zoom out a little bit, like. People who, I don't know, there are critics of our city. I don't understand it myself, but they don't get it. Mm-hmm. This city is constantly evolving, reinventing itself. There's so many people doing so many interesting, creative things to bring quality of life to our city, mm-hmm. and it's there for the taking. People just have to open their eyes and dig in a little bit, take a spin, you know.
0: Explore it like
2: happening.
0: You're a tourist. Go yeah, down and walk around and see what's happening.
2: It's I don't understand sometimes the criticism.
3: Well, sometimes it's funny if you've grown up here, lived here, you're very familiar with the mm-hmm. scenes and everything. But if you step away from get that out of your mind and like, okay, you know, because it's changed over the yeah. years a little bit, but it's still Manchester, you know.
0: Yeah.
3: And I don't know, I'm like, to this, like I try to see it in a new way, even though you know these areas, South Willow yeah. Street, you got downtown. Out by the lake, you know, all these things. But, you know, you look at it kind of afresh. It's like listening to an old classic rock song. People are like, oh, I'm sick of that song. Well, try to listen to it like you're hearing it for the first time.
0: Yeah, and just step back.
3: That's my little one. Thing
0: Well,
3: today.
0: And if you want South Willow Street, Freddy's Fish Market on South Willow Street.
3: I haven't
0: what
3: been.
0: What a great little find
3: I
0: that
3: heard
0: is.
3: It's great.
0: It's fantastic.
4: I went last week and I got a scallop plate and some onion rings. They
0: yeah.
4: were fabulous. The and onion rings... We're yeah. so different.
0: And the fresh fish is amazing.
4: Yes. Yes.
0: We've gotten, you know, fish and done, you know, cooked on Sunday night because they're open weekends too, which is great. And
4: yep.
0: I think he's open till 6 p.m. Don't quote
3: now,
0: me.
3: Now, is it dine, just a pickup or dine out?
0: He has a pickup for some of the, you know, fried stuff and he'll make some stuff, but then it's the whole fresh fish counter.
4: Yeah, you can't eat there.
3: Okay.
4: Yeah,
3: but it's kind of, it. You know, it's kind of like maybe an old, what was it on Massabesic Street?
4: That closed.
3: Tinkers.
4: What was it?
3: Tinkers, right?
0: Yeah.
3: Yeah, I love that.
4: But Tinkers
3: yeah.
4: was awesome.
3: Yeah.
1: Yeah. It was awesome.
0: And we haven't had a fresh fish market in Manchester
4: yeah.
0: since then,
4: yep.
0: sadly. So this is kind of a nice little find. And yeah, everything.

0: that we've gotten has been amazing. So I think it is. I think you just have to go out and tour your own city once in a while. And, you know, go if you go downtown for dinner, go for the walk after and just check it out. I love when we go downtown and just go for a walk after and it's like everything's vibrant and booming. And, you know, for everybody, it's like, oh, nobody's going downtown. It's like, well, take a walk, you know, because we were just down there on a Wednesday night and places were packed.
1: It's true. It's true. It's like I've been where I am on Elm Street because I'm on the other Elm.
0: Right. The other Elm.
1: The other Elm. Yeah. Across from Market Basket.
2: Feels so that's like not, it sometimes.
1: It's the other Elm. Yes. But people will say, well, how long have you been here? I said, 4 years. You're kidding me.
0: Yeah.
1: It's like they don't even know. So there's so many different businesses out there that you don't know about.
3: And that's an area that's been revitalized too. Yeah. I mean, it's a whole, you know, it's great.
0: It's fantastic.
3: I love, there's a lot going on. Let's see, what am I? Just turned 56 years old. this is one of the most exciting times I've seen in the city since
0: I would agree with you. We've been through all the ups. I mean, Carol, you know, we've been through every up and down and ebb and flow of the Mill Yard and Elm Street and, you know, the mall opens and all of our shopping places close. And I think you're right. I think this is the time that has been most vibrant. And I think I'm going to do the shout out to Manchester's Economic Development Office.
3: Yeah.
0: I mean, they've built relationships. So if a business is looking for something, I mean, they've placed, you know, local businesses in the Mall of New Hampshire.
1: Yeah.
0: And they've worked on creating these partnerships and finding something. And you know, like you said, Helen, there's so many grants available. And Eric and Jody are just out there with, you know, making sure the businesses are aware. We've also got, I serve on the Manchester Development Corporation Board. And we're doing storefront grants and business, business loans at an incredibly low rate and, you know, long time to pay off. So
1: what's
0: that we can help.
1: What's a storefront grant?
0: The storefront. Oh, actually, we should talk about that. If you go to the Manchester Development Corporation website, I believe, don't quote me, I can't remember the number, but we will match you and you can improve your storefront. So, and that's Peter's warning, June, shut up. And
3: no, I didn't know it was on.
0: Up.
3: Sorry, I'll cut that out of the, I'll edit that
2: we'll
3: out.
2: Edit that out.
3: We'll edit that
0: oh,
3: out.
0: Oh, no, don't do that, Peter. So we want them to know the real you.
2: Well, June, finish that thought. They'll match what?
0: On the MDC, we'll match to clean up your storefront. So we just did something with the art gallery on Chestnut Street. They redid their front in Chestnut Street. We worked with one of the businesses on Manchester Street. So I'll make sure you have that. I'll get it.
1: I need awnings. Would that be part of
0: and
1: it?
0: Yes. So if you're improving your storefront, you know, we have funding available and it's
1: sun comes in there, you could bake a cake in my window.
2: Oh, can I?
0: No. We should try that one day.
2: Yeah, let's do it.
0: Wait, Carol's just like,
2: that'll be
0: cake.
2: Proof of concept. Yeah.
0: We need the awning because Carol's baking cakes in the window every day and
2: make
0: we need
2: it
0: to change.
2: Stop.
1: Fry an egg.
2: Stop. Yeah.
0: It is Friday. So with that, we loved having you guys. Thank you so much.
1: Thank you for having me.
2: Thank you.
0: 603perks.com. Businesses, go check it out and talk to Helen and sign up for that today. And
3: you can ask your question. We still have a little bit of time.
0: Okay, good. Get your $20 card so that you can participate and learn about some new businesses and venture out a little bit. And the biggest question, and we'll start with Helen, is what's one word to describe Manchester?
1: I like Jeopardy music.
2: Do, do, do.
3: Well,
1: I know.
0: I should have told you earlier.
1: I'm just saying, like, I'm thinking of bricks. I don't know.
0: That works. Strong foundation.
3: Yeah.
1: Yes.
0: Carol, what do you have?
4: Two words.
0: Okay.
2: Breaking the rules.
3: It's all right.
2: That's
3: she
2: good.
3: Can. She
2: always,
3: has a
2: rule breaker.
3: She has a very
2: she
3: famous podcast. Okay. No. I mean, she can do whatever she wants.
2: Any rule will break it.
4: Manchester.
2: It's a part of our theme song, you know.
4: Food Mecca.
0: Yeah. Oh, I like that.
3: Yeah. Becoming one.
4: It is.
2: I mean, they've talked about it for a long time, but I think we're finally
0: arriving
2: there in a way. You know, it's.
0: And I'll give a shout out for Food Becca since we haven't left is our dear friend Ed Alois, he and his wife Claudia founded Campo and Republic, starting with Republic being the first farm to table Cafe Pavone fame. So we definitely lost a giant. And are inviting the world to celebrate with us all on November 10th from 4 to 8 at Republic Brewing. And it's definitely going to be a party for Ed. We're doing a party and we're going to do it right. So thank you all for another great Friday. And we'll see you all next week.
1: Thank you so
4: much. Thank you.

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3: It's time to go through the stage door with the Majestic Theater and the Ted Herbert Music School and Rentals.

Thanks for coming through the stage door, everybody. Robbie O here. Well, a week ago, I turned double fives. I turned 55 years old, and it made me start to think, I wonder what Broadway shows were popular back in the year I was born. Have you ever done that? Have you ever gone back and see what was going on in the country or in the news or what was the hit song of the time when I was born? So I went back to the year 1971 and I looked at what Broadway shows were popular between 1971 and give or take maybe 1970, 1972. So this is a great list of shows, a lot of which you're going to know, but there are a couple of shows on here that will be new to you, but I know you'll follow along at podbean.com. So this is Broadway 1971. Curtain up.

I quite agree that liberty, permitted in the right degree, produces sweeter harmony between a man and wife. But your words sound very strange.

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She liked to spend the afternoon at Bloomingdale's, Bloomingdale's, Bloomingdale's. But Emma's way of going to the bargain sales was a bit beyond the law. Emma took along a shop

0: But one of them fellas made a very blue, mighty blue, black and blue. Later in the clinic when they brought it to, she began to comprehend. I've been an awful sinner in the way I stole. I mean the clothes I stole. And the men I stole.
1: Oh, yeah.
0: Oh, yeah. 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
1: Ah!

0: shorts, looking good in pleated shorts. 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
1: And she is 7.

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I figured I'd with

0: 70 girl.
1: But really in my prime.
2: A college student that I knew just loves the Saturday Review. He likes to do the puzzles there. Though they make him tear his hair, he says his brain is at its peak. He can't finish one all week. I pick him up at 10 to 1. What a pass, I've got him done.

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1: Hi, Linus. Where are you going?
2: Well, Lucy's teaching me, Charlie Brown. She says a sister is responsible for the education of her little brother, so she's teaching me. Boy, is she intelligent.
3: You see this tree? It is a fir tree. It's called a fir tree because it gives us fur for coats. It also gives us wool in the wintertime.
2: It's very interesting, Lucy. I never knew that before.
3: This is an elm tree. It's very little, but it will grow up into a giant tree. An oak. You can tell how old it is by counting its leaves.
2: Gosh, that's fascinating, Lucy.
1: Now, wait a minute, Lucy. I don't mean to interfere, but...
3: And way up there, those fluffy little white things, those are clouds. They make the wind blow. And way down there, those tiny little black things, those are bugs. They make the grass grow.
2: Is that so?
3: They run around all day long, tugging and tugging at every little seedling till it grows up to be a giant blade of grass.
2: Boy, that's amazing.
1: Oh, good grief!
3: And this thing here, it's called a hydrant. They grow all over, and no one seems to know just how a little thing like that gives so much water. You see that bird?
1: Such things. I'm sorry, but I just can't stand idly by.

0: just like the flowers.
1: Now, wait a minute, Lucy. Now, I know that's wrong. Snow does not come up. It comes down.
0: After it comes up, the wind blows it around so it looks like it's coming down.
1: Linus, that's
0: but
1: not true.
0: But actually, it comes up out of the ground like grass.
1: Lucy,
0: it comes up, Charlie Brown. Snow comes
1: oh,
0: up.
1: Oh, good grief!
2: Lucy, why is Charlie Brown banging his head against a tree?
0: To loosen the bark so the tree will grow faster. Come along, Linus.
3: I'm so happy. That little red-haired girl dropped her pencil. It has teeth marks all over it. She nibbles her pencil. She's human. It hasn't been such a bad day after all. Happiness is finding a pencil.
4: Pizza with sauce.

0: 24 hours!
1: Whoa!
2: Hey, why don't you look where you're going? You think it was your first time in New

0: look who's coming back, Tom and Andy.
1: Hey, y'all.
2: Tom, Andy, fellas, how was your day in New York?
1: Wonderful. I don't remember a thing.
3: Awful. I remember everything.
4: Manhattan women are dressed in silk and satin, so the fellas say. There's just one thing that's important in Manhattan. When you have just one day, you gotta pick up a date.
5: Maybe seven.
4: 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In just one day.
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I hope you enjoyed these shows. A couple obscure ones in there, shows that we really don't see that often, but still great to revisit once in a while. Remember, folks, the world's a stage and music is a voice of the soul, and I will see you next time.

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3: History is not a line, nor is it a circle. 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The faces change, but the patterns repeat. Over time, fortunes will shift.
4: Here's the 2-1 pitch.
5: Swing and there's a shot. It's all over the Red Sox. I'm still breathing.
3: Some men will rise to occasions.
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9: Well, for the Yankees, their pitching was fantastic. Both starters, Schuettler and Max Fried, were really good. The bullpen was good.

0: Off the Mark Sports coming at you here on this Sunday. It is the 4th of October, 2026, and we're happy to be back here live in the WMNH studios here. Off the Mark Sports, it's been a rough week, guys. Ladies and gentlemen, the Red Sox made the playoffs, had a great June and July, August, September, we're okay, and then to have them get knocked out of the playoffs before even getting into October is a very frustrating feeling. To score only two runs in two games versus your arch rival, the New York Yankees, very tough, and they are now home saying, thank you very much, Red Sox fans. It's been a great season. Well, for us Red Sox fans, it is very tough. And then you can't even look on the bright side of things with how the New England Patriots were able to go down to Jacksonville and have a couple days in the sun while it was rainy and really cloudy and windy here in New England with the nor'easter last week, which to me wasn't too bad. But to then only score 6 points and lose 35-6, it has been a very difficult week. The playoffs continue here in all around. Tampa Bay now leads the Yankees 1-0, while the Chicago White Sox lead the Cleveland Guardians 1-0. The Los Angeles Dodgers leave the Atlanta Braves 1-0, and the Milwaukee Brewers lead the San Diego Padres 1-0. Those are your final eight teams in baseball, and boy, it's just unbelievable that the Red Sox are already out before they get to October. Braden Belzic is here. He just walked in. He's taking a drink of water. He's got a lot to say here, as this has not been the week that we had it in store here. Thank goodness we have other distractions in life, including your college lifestyle. But either way, good morning and welcome to Off the Mark Sports to you on this beautiful Sunday morning.
1: Good morning. How are we this morning, Kyle?
0: You know what? I ran a 5K here in Manchester yesterday, and you know it was very unique. I will say that. Bells, you've done a decent amount of running. I know that as a hockey goalie and as a golfer, you don't have to walk or run as much. Have you ever run a 5K or just a mile carrying an object at all?
1: I don't think I have. That's actually a really good question. I don't think I have.
0: So the Gordy's Pumpkin Trot was here in town yesterday. I had to run a 5K while holding a 5 to 10 pound pumpkin. Not sure how much Eva. I named my pumpkin Eva. I don't know how much it weighed, but I've to try to run, like, you gotta usually move both your arms to be able to like get up hills and kind of find momentum. And next thing you know, I only have one arm. I only have one arm to get up all these hills. It's very difficult to actually run. So to answer your question, I feel good, though. I finished it. I did way better than a lot of people did. I wouldn't say it was my fastest time, but it was my fastest time holding a pumpkin.
1: Yeah, there you go.
0: I got to say that. It was not easy. It was a lot of hills. It was definitely, it went right past here, the studios on, I know Matt Content Unleashed had a interesting morning the first hour because of having thousands of runners run past the studios here, but it went down here, went down Canal Street, and then we end up going up Brook Street, down Hollis Street. So that's a good hill right there if you know the other side of Canal Street. And then we ran across and back the Bridge Street Bridge, which you think that's flat until you're actually running across it. You're like, dang, this is a tough incline right now. Mm-hmm. And then down to Canal as again, and then up West Merrimack, and finally finishing in front of Veterans Park. So no clue what my time was, but either way, you know, just sometimes getting that build of exercise is a fun thing to have. And yeah, so at least for myself, I'm physically and mentally feeling good today, but it was not the same way this week. I mean, we'll go back to the oldest thing right here, and that is the New England Patriots, who come into this game today with a 1-2 record and have to play in the new Highmark Stadium for the Buffalo Bills, who are coming into this game 3-0. My scare is very high here, and no Christian Gonzalez being played today, no Christian Barmore. It's not easy to know that the Red Sox are over. The Patriots are here, and they're not looking good either. Your thoughts after last week's debacle in Jacksonville, Bells?
1: Oh, man. Where do I even start with that one? It's kind of a snooze fest.
0: There's nothing.
1: Drake May just looked awful. He looked scared. I don't really know what to say about Drake May. I mean, he's looked awful. I think he's thrown 5 picks so far in 3 games, which that's not great.
0: Officially 7.
1: 7, excuse me. My apologies.
0: Yeah, it's okay. It just some of these are really bad. I mean, he threw 3 in the first game versus the Seattle Seahawks, and then 2 versus the fumble. And the fumble is, I mean, I have to go back and apologize. You can see that there is blood on the football that made him slip, but it's just a very shocking realization that the Patriots are not who we thought they were.
1: Yeah, that's a big thing. I mean, I think another huge thing is our receiving core right now is depleted.
0: Very much, very much. And then to know that Mac Hollins, who I've liked so far, I think I went into last week's show saying he was very good. He got actually fined $22,500 in the game on the same play, Bells. Two penalties for $11,941 for taunting, and then the $22,500 fine for unnecessary roughness, use of the helmet. So I don't know if the specific dollar amount of fines is collectively bargained. So either way, he's out $34,000 today.
1: I mean, that's probably pocket change to him, but still, like, that's brutal. I mean, another guy that's kind of been disappointing, Romeo Doubs. I mean,
0: oh my God,
1: has not been great. I mean, I was talking to my brother Bryson about this yesterday, Kyle, and I was like, yeah, there should be no reason why Diggs and Booty aren't on the team. That's what I was telling him.
0: I'll give you a fun game here. How many yards passing does Drake May have on the year? What's your thinking?
1: He's got to have under 1,000.
0: 585.
1: Yeah.
0: Way under 1,000. It's really, really... Bells, I apologize. 7 turnovers. So 6 interceptions and a fumble. So I was wrong in the 7. I will... And he's been sacked 9 times.
1: Yeah. I mean, with Michael Wenahu out now too, that's our best offensive lineman. Excuse me. Yeah, it's just, I know Greg Van Roten went down last week, so I know we're down to like a third-string guard.
0: It's really bad at this point. So Mac Hollins on the year, 12 receptions, 156 yards. But the receiving core altogether, Bells, the receiving cores, we have 13 listed here. How many touchdowns together, you think?
1: Probably just 1 or 2.
0: It is 1. Yeah. Eli Raridan. As the lone touchdown.
1: That's right. And then he had proceeded. He's hurt still, right?
0: Yeah. I'm so sorry to hear that him and his wife, they unfortunately lost their child this week.
1: Oh, I didn't know
0: about that. So it's a tough spot for Eli that, you know, you're expected to have your first child and everything's going to be good. And then next thing you know, you're kind of told that the baby's not going to make it. And a tough week. He's now dealing with a quad injury. And
1: the injury bug's going around right
0: it
1: now.
0: Really, I mean, it really, I mean, it hit the Patriots early. And this is definitely not what we're hoping for. We're hoping for a 3-0 here to go into this game. And now to know that it's just 1-2. And last year, Bells, we did go to Buffalo and shock the nation, shock the football gods, and beat Buffalo in Buffalo. I don't think this is happening today.
1: No, especially if no Diggs in Buffalo. I mean,
0: if
1: Dobbs can put up 10 catches for 112 yards today, I would be enthusiastic about that, because that would be the first time we've seen Romeo Doubs have a good game like that. I just don't see it happening, especially with the Christians out on defense too.
0: That's where the Christians out on defense is not my favorite thing at all. And Romeo Doubs, what do you think he has for catches this year? In 3 games.
1: Probably like 3.
0: We'll double it up. 6 he actually has.
1: Oh my gosh.
0: For 145 yards.
1: Oh my Lord. Good thing we paid that guy 100 mil.
0: Jeez. Yeah, for 145 yards and 6 catches. 11 targets. Mac Hollins, for example, has 12 receptions on 16 targets. So he's been a little bit more reliable for sure as trying to get things squared away. And let's see if Anthony D'Alessandro trying to join in as I that computer here.
1: Yeah, I kind of just want to stop talking about the Patriots, Kyle. I can't believe this Cleveland Browns.
2: These Cleveland Browns, man, I guess they're really back, huh?
0: I'm shocked with this. Yes, they were able to win Thursday Night Football. We all picked wrong. We all went the Steelers.
1: I was happy I picked Cleveland on Sunday last week. I was very impressed with myself. And then they win Thursday night. I don't know. Do I say it? Deshaun Watson's back.
0: I want to believe it. I really do.
1: He looks good.
0: I've picked him up in a number of fantasy football leagues believing in him. I like their tight end. He has been sensational, Hannon.
1: Yes, Harold Fannin, yep.
0: And we got Anthony D'Alessandro joining here with us, as well as we'll get back into the baseball and the Patriots world. But, yeah, it's definitely some shocks in the NFL, and the Cleveland Browns are up there for me as well, as they are officially leading the – well, they're leading the AFC North right now because they have one more win. The Baltimore Ravens and the Cincinnati Bengals could both win today and be in the same record. But, yes, either way, it's been between the Browns and the Las Vegas Raiders. This has been a weird thing, and good morning to you, Anthony. I hope that your morning has been chipper and happy just like ours has.
3: I just started, so yes.
0: Yes, there we go. I like to hear that as certainly a special week for sure all around between the Patriots getting demolished, the Red Sox getting dismantled, and now we're just trying to find some positivity here, Anthony. What do we got for you? What's been your surprise of the NFL season so far?
3: I was going to say I'm not very positive this weekend so far after being blown out by about 40 points yesterday.
0: Oh, my God, but your Florida team, too. Holy crap. I forgot that was real bad. So when I walked away, Anthony, you guys had just returned a touchdown, a kickoff return for a touchdown, but there's a flag on the play, and that's where I was like, I need to stop watching. And, college football has not been very, very nice to you either this week, so I guess we do have that for us, Bells.
3: Well, I think it's gotten me pretty well prepared for what the Bills are about to do to us today.
0: I mean, I'm still going to tune in and watch. Obviously, I have a lot of 1 o'clock games today, but the losses of Christian Barmore and Christian Gonzalez. You got Drake May, who is officially on the injury report with the shoulder injury. Finally, we thought that was cleared up after the Super Bowl, but now it's creeping back in that something is definitely more wrong with him than any of us really thought or were hoping for.
3: Does that feel like kind of an excuse, or because personally, I don't think he's looked all that terrible. I just feel like he keeps throwing the ball and nobody's open.
0: And that's a fair assessment, because there's been interceptions that have looked exactly the same between the Seattle game and the Jacksonville game, where he tried
3: to. And there's a lot of, again, he gets a lot of balls tipped up, which I feel like was happening. Obviously, the one in the end zone a couple weeks ago wasn't really, you know, I'm not going to give him an excuse on that one, but I don't know. I mean, you've seen the way that the receiver play has been. Our best receiver this year is Mac Hollins, because he's the only one that seems to be able to haul in these catches in coverage. So the fact that he, like, is at the point where he has to throw, like a ball that maybe he wouldn't normally throw, because, like, hey, there's nobody open. He just needs to get the ball down to somebody. It's going to get picked off. I don't know.
0: I mean, what helps?
3: I'm not ready to blame Drake for everything yet.
0: That's fair. That's fair. Mac Hollins is a massive man, guys, though. When I was standing near him in the Pittsburgh game, I was very surprised by how massive he is, and that is a huge thing. I mean, Brady loved Gronk because of how massive he was. So I get it that you can kind of rely on someone that's going to be that size. The Efton Chisholm, for example, has two catches on the year for minus 1 yards. Two catches for minus 1 yards.
1: Dang, guys, we have more receiving yards than him this year.
0: We really do. Like, that's the scary part, is you've made two catches in the NFL on three targets, but you have minus 1 yard. And it's
3: the offense just looks terrible.
0: DeMario Douglas, again, was supposed to be a savior here. 7 catches on 14 targets for just 67 yards. Kyle Williams, 2 catches for 44 yards. This is in 3 games, everyone. 3 games, and this is what is going on. The running game has been You got Ramondre Stevenson averaging 3.7 yards per carry. Not too bad. 116 yards on 31 carries. Travion, 24 carries, 99 yards, 4.1 yards per average. He obviously had a 39-yard run that really helped him out for sure. And
3: yeah, I'm pretty sure I talk about it every weekend at this point, though, but he bothers me. I've just never seen anybody who loves running into the line of scrimmage. So, like, he just reminds me of Sony Michel. Like, okay. Sony Michel used to annoy me really bad because all he would do is, like, just, like, no matter where the pile is, he would find the pile and try and run through it. And, you know, every once in a while, he'd get through it and he'd go for the same way Travion does it, where as long as nobody touches him, he will go for 65 to 85 yards, like, no problem. But, you know, the three downs before that, if you give him the ball, he's just running directly into the line of scrimmage.
0: It's not been any...
3: drives me nuts.
0: It's not been pretty so far, for sure, and, gosh, what went well last week? How about that? I mean, is there anything that comes to mind that you're like, okay, I really liked the kicking game? Nothing in my mind comes to fruition.
3: Yeah, Andrew still looks pretty good.
2: I mean, I guess our traveling was pretty good. I mean, we got there safe, right?
0: We got there safe. Yeah, kudos to Delta. I think that they use. Well, obviously, Belichick has his own. But Trevor Lawrence, I wouldn't even say really beat us as well. I mean, 182 yards, but the three touchdowns certainly helped.
3: I don't know about that.
2: Yeah, he's looked great this year. Trevor Lawrence looked
3: really good last week.
0: Just 182 yards. Drake had 199, just the two picks, the three sacks. And Trevor Lawrence was only sacked one time. And
3: I think it comes down to, like, with the 181 yards, but, like, probably had a low completion to attempt percentage because every time he was throwing a ball, it was just like they would always end up with good field position, and then he would end up throwing a dot to somebody in the drive, whether it was Jacoby Myers or Parker Washington or any one of those guys. He would end up throwing like one, like 15 to 30 yard pass that would just seal the deal.
0: Because
3: Tootin was looking good.
0: Yeah, he was
3: too.
0: 15 carries, 73 yards on 4.9 yards per carry with a touchdown. Chris Rodriguez, even their backup, 8 carries, 37 yards, and the touchdown. I mean, when you have two running backs averaging 4.6 and 4.9 yards per carry, kind of is a special thing right there. As boy, it's not a fun week here. Again, we are into week number four already, and looking at the score of the London game right now, the Commanders are leading the Indianapolis Colts 6-0. Marcus Mariota, 46 yards on 3 of 4. Daniel Jones.
3: He just went out for an injury, didn't he?
0: He is questionable with something. He's undisclosed injury in the first quarter. He's already headed to the locker room. So Marcus Mariota out of this game potentially. And he's been leading the team in rushing as well with 35 yards. Daniel Jones having some accuracy issues. 4 for 9 for just 15 yards. Jonathan Taylor, 3 carries on 13 yards. It is only the second quarter. Still plenty of time to get things squared away. But pretty ugly over there in London so far. As we'll try to figure out how to get this game on here in the studios. As what game do I have on right now from last week?
2: Looks like this is the Bucks Vikings game.
0: Bucks Vikings, yeah. So that was let's go around the NFL last week and kind of go over some scores because it was not the best week in my book here. The Bills beat the Chargers. We expected that. 24-16. Chargers 0-3, and Mike McDaniels might be getting fired twice in a matter of 10 months of the way that he's been running this offense. Justin Herbert just has not looked good. But I don't know. It's still early, I guess. Still early. The Cleveland Browns, Bells, you picked it. I went with the Panthers, and Deshaun Watson sparked a late Browns rally to win 21-18. The Lions beat the Jets. We were all right on that one. The Jets are now 1-2. Lions are now 2-1. The Colts were able to get past the Texans. Texans 0-3 as well. Shocking with this. Is CJ Stroud just not good anymore? Is it just I mean, all these games have been close for the Texans. They just aren't able to pull out the victory. And the Colts had lost 9 games in a row to the Texans before last week. The Chiefs beat the Dolphins. We weren't surprised with that one. Unfortunate to have Devin Achane now out for the year for the Dolphins. They're, nothing is looking so good down there in South Beach this year. The Giants beat the Titans 12-7 in that crazy weather system that we had going on. And I don't know. It's pretty impressive to see what the Titans, number one overall pick 2 years in a row, and you still are 0-3 going into this year. Not good. The Steelers, in a shocking upset, beat the Bengals 30-27. Aaron Rodgers, 292 yards, 3 touchdowns. But yelling at his head coach is kind of a weird spot where, you know, send the play faster or something like that. These two have known each other, Mike McCarthy and Aaron Rodgers, for nearly a decade and a half. And, you know, it just didn't look good right there, but they got the victory. That's all that matters. The Commanders upsetting the Seahawks. Didn't have this one. 33-31. The Jaguars, well, I was hopeful, but 35-6 over the Patriots. The 49ers getting past the Cardinals 36-30. Two high-scoring games right there as 66 points combined. The Vikings taking down the Buccaneers. Obviously, Baker Mayfield will be out for 3 to 6 weeks with a thumb ligament, so that's never a fun thing that the Buccaneers season, who they're 0-3, and well, they're looking like they could be 0-6 from the way things are going. In the game of the week down in Brazil, the Ravens were able to beat the Cowboys 34-31. That was a really fun game. That was an absolutely incredible game.
2: With the most Cowboys way to lose that game ever.
0: Yep.
2: That I had.
0: Nothing like a 56-yard field goal as time expires for the Ravens to be able to get that victory. The Raiders took down the Saints, who we've been high on, are now 1-2. The Broncos took down the Rams. The Rams now 1-2 as well. What is going on there in Los Angeles? This is supposed to be an undefeated season. And then the Bears dismantled the Eagles. Dismantled 27-7. The Bears were looking good with Case Keenum, guys, doing the work for the Bears.
3: Spinning it.
0: Drive Chicago to 3 touchdowns and 2 more field goals, and next thing you know, you're winning by 20 over the Eagles, who were undefeated going into that game. So I know Bears fans are very pumped to see what's going on here. But the Bears will be playing the Patriots later on this season, so that'll be a fun one. But those are your scores for week 4, and obviously the surprise this week, the Cleveland Browns beating the Steelers on Thursday Night Football 27-24, and Bells is shocked with the Browns. Are we jumping too far ahead right now on what the Browns are capable of, Anthony, or are you starting to believe that Cleveland could be something here?
3: I don't know. I kind of knew going into that game that the Steelers didn't really have a chance.
0: I mean, Deshaun Watson.
3: It just doesn't. He looked really good at some points. Getting out of the pocket and, you know, getting around. Like, definitely didn't see that coming.
0: He had 7 carries for 21 yards, including a 21-yarder. So to know that the other 6 carries for him were 1 yard is an ugly thought right there as well. But again, 268 yards, 1 touchdown, 1 interception, and he's managing the game. Aaron Rodgers, 299 yards passing, 3 touchdowns, 2 interceptions, sacked 5 times. And I don't know what to think of the I think the Steelers fans are going to be frustrated. They're 2-2. Some weeks they look great, other weeks they look terrible. And this is one of those games where they looked quite terrible. And it'll be very interesting to see what will happen here in the in the week 5 here. As obviously, Anthony, you've already seen some terrible football this weekend with the loss of the Gators. But any other games that you were kind of surprised with yesterday at all?
3: I thought Clemson looked a little scrappier than I anticipated against Miami, at least for the part of the game that I watched. I thought that would, you know, that was going to be a blowout in itself, but they seemed to keep it close for a little while.
0: Bells, what was your Saturday like? Did you see any college football?
2: No, it was actually Parents Weekend this weekend, Kyle.
0: Oh, so very fun. Oh, you're tailgating. Was there a fun football game or anything like that going on on the campus?
2: I'll say it was a fun football game because my parents were up there. I got to hang out with all my buddies, but I mean, our football team got blown out. So,
0: again?
2: Yeah, they're 0-4. I think they're 0-4 in the season now.
0: Oh, no. That's not... In your last year in this conference as well, in this division.
2: Yeah, it's not looking too great for them.
0: Well, there are other blowouts in the college football world. I mean, Georgia got past Vanderbilt 38-41, the number two ranked team in the nation. I thought this game was actually kind of fun. Notre Dame and North Carolina. Notre Dame won 37-26. Miami got past Clemson. Final score, Anthony, 41-13. But I thought that Clemson was pretty good. I was hoping a little bit higher from the Iowa Hawkeyes. They were the 14th ranked team in the nation, but got drilled by Ohio State 31-14. Indiana, who's looked pretty good, beat Rutgers 47-15. Alabama took down Mississippi State. Mississippi State was, again, ranked 16th. Alabama was 7th, 56-23. Then we got BYU barely getting by TCU 17-10. Tennessee got past Auburn 24-14. South Carolina lost in overtime 35-34 to Kentucky. And we want to hopefully that, let's look. I know that our man Cam is in Nashville this weekend. I'm seeing if there's a Titans game today, if Cam might be going to the Titans game. I'll look this up really quickly here. I know that Nashville is a very, they are in Baltimore. So, no.
2: Is that Derrick Henry's first game against the Titans?
0: I think it is today.
2: Oh, man. Derrick Henry might have a big game today then.
0: Oh, my goodness. And Baltimore is favored by 11.5 right now. So, that's a good point, Bells. Good pull on that one to be able to, you know, make sure that that is known to going into our picks in just a little bit. We're only doing an hour show, which is weird, but the three of us will probably get passed through. But with 10 minutes, I want to mention the MLB and your thoughts so far, Anthony, as obviously the Red Sox are already golfing here today. Basically, two runs in two games is not going to get you through any sort of playoff series, and that was surely the case on Tuesday and Wednesday. Has just not been fun. Red Sox three hit on Tuesday, losing 9-0. Cam Schlitter is just as growing up a Red Sox fan, he is certainly a kryptonite for the Red Sox. 2 years in a row that Cam Schlitter has looked so good. And then in game number two, the Yankees winning 9-2 with Max Fried only allowing four hits. And so combined in the series, seven hits for the Red Sox is not a good look here, Anthony.
3: Yeah, no. I mean, I will have to say I'm not sure what I mean, the AL's been so bad that anything was possible this playoff, but then when you get like smacked in the mouth like that, it's kind of just like, oh yeah, remember we were talking about this team being the worst Red Sox team we've seen in like 80 years at one point. And that maybe we don't have all of it together and stuff like that. I mean, I will say I as somebody who's been extremely hard on the team the last few years, I did eat the trash a little bit going at, you know, around the deadline, especially because, like, you know, some of my big problems were not having the bats in the line, like not going for bats. We had too many left-handed pitchers. We had to make a move on the Connelly early or Peyton Tolley thing. Obviously, one went one way, one went the other way, and it worked out perfectly for us, hopefully. And we got a bat out of it. But again, that obviously, in pure Red Sox fashion, didn't work out until literally the last time he could ever be in the lineup for this season, he was in the lineup, which was hilarious. Roman Anthony hurting his back again by swinging a baseball bat. Like, dude, that's what you do for a living. You're going to have a tough time. Like, if this is still happening by this time next year, we're going to be having a tough conversation about some of these extensions that we made, since, you know, one of them can't get off the DL, the other one can't get out of AAA. You know, at least Sedan's playing well, because he's the only other one that's worked out so far. Yeah, I don't know. I think this worked out perfectly for the Red Sox, because we had some, there was something to talk about all season. We were talking about how bad they were at one point. We were talking about how good they were at one point. And then we were talking about what they could be in, like, going into the playoffs at one point. So John Henry, you did his job to a T, exactly the way he's been half-assing it for the last almost 10 years now. He got just enough buzz to get people to the ballpark and make money and doesn't have to deal with anything else. So, I don't know.
0: You got to remember, there was...
3: I might not see baseball, you know, again for another 2 years, so it is what it is, but it doesn't seem like the players liked what was going on at the end of the season. Obviously, you hear Wilson and Sonny talking about it. Just ugly. I mean, ugly, ugly. I don't really know what they're going to do next. Like, I think we've dug ourselves such a hole. Like, do you see this White Sox, the Chaim Bloom White Sox, just tearing their way through the playoffs right now? Like,
0: they're kind of the Cinderellas. I don't know if Cinderella is the right team, since they were the division champions, but they are looking. They were their third wild card seed, and yeah, I've liked that the way that they have been playing so far, and are leading their next division. They got past the Astros 2-0, and now here they are leading the Guardians 1-0.
3: And on
0: so
3: that
0: far.
3: Roster is Chase Mydroth hitting a massive, like, series winning home run against the Astros. Kyle Teal starting catcher behind the plate. Ooh boy, what we could have done with a catcher and a second baseman this year.
0: I mean, I do.
3: Then you have Braden Montgomery is in the lineup. They got Jordan Hicks getting playoff innings. David Sandlin's in there. They have like 7 or 8 guys that came from us within the last like year and a half. Like,
2: Anthony is,
3: and we got one good season out of Garrett Crochet and a last place year. I'm like getting really close to being like, we lost that trade and badly, which, hey, I mean, it is what it is. You can't do two of those trades with the White Sox in 10 years and win both of them. You know what I mean?
0: That's a good point.
2: Anthony, is Benintendi still over there in Chicago?
3: Oh, yeah. Of course he is.
0: Just the way he has to say that. That hurts, Anthony.
3: Yes, he is.
0: Looking at
3: so, it. I don't know. I'm excited to watch them for the rest of the playoffs, because, you know, I feel like I've known half their team for their entire career so far, so they're an easy team to follow. But, yeah, I mean, it's just, I don't know. I think we're going to look back. I have a feeling we're going to look back at this. Did we give Breslow an extension?
0: Yes, we did.
3: This season?
0: And Chad Tracy.
3: See, no, well, Chad Tracy, I feel like you got to at least kick the tires on that. I don't know. I'm not like super confident about it, but I feel like you have to kick the tires on that, and that also allows us to go into the off season, or, you know, whatever, the 2 year off season here. But then we also at least get to go into the off season with the idea that we're not like begging people to take these jobs again, because that was like a really bad look for us a few years ago when we were on our eighth and ninth option for GM. And, you know, we're one of the very few teams, I'm sure, that have pulled up their AAA coach and given him an extension. So I think this is just to save face a little bit and see if we can build back the team. I don't really know what the plan should be. Mm-hmm. Mm-hmm. Like, again, you kind of, like, all the trades that Breslow made before, like, early, like, before the season weren't very good. Like, did they work out for us in Sonny Gray and Wilson Contreras? Sure. But again, those were not players that I thought we needed to get for our team. Like, we weren't good enough to add those players and be like, okay, here we go. You know what I mean? I mean, again, Sonny Gray was one of the best pitchers on the team this year, and
0: had the most wins
3: Wilson
0: in baseball.
3: Contreras led the team, like, he was the heart and soul of the roster this year. But again, that was, I'm pretty, like, I know that this was my gripe when the trades happened too, but these would be incredible, like, add-ons to a, like, fringe playoff team, which we were not really a fringe playoff team. So now we're paying twice as much money for I don't know if Sonny Gray is going to be back. It doesn't seem like he's all that interested after that last interview. But, you know, we'll probably have Wilson come back. He'll be 37 next year. Sonny Gray, probably, maybe not, even if we do. Even if he does, he'll be another 37-year-old. Aroldis Chapman got his vesting option after clearing his physical this week, I think. So he will be back next year. But, again, if there is no next year, then he'll be, I don't know, 43 years old by the time he comes back.
0: And the
3: what do you do?
0: How serious are you taking this potential strike in baseball?
3: I don't know. I feel like if it's either going to get figured out before the end of the off season, or we might miss an entire season. I think it's one way or the other. I don't know.
0: It's a lot of money at risk here.
3: They either figure. That's what I mean. That's why I think they're more than likely going to get figured out before the season. But I feel like if they don't, then we might lose the season. Wouldn't shock me.
0: Bells, almost happened in the NFL.
3: They want to do a 60 game. You know, they've already done the 60 game season, and that wasn't necessarily because of a lockout, but it didn't help.
0: No, it didn't.
3: But I don't know if people want to go through another 60 game season. Who is that good for?
0: It's good for, no one really. Let's be real.
3: It's good for the fans. It's good for the, you know what I mean? But I don't know if, does the teams and the players want to deal with a 60 game season? I don't know.
0: Most likely not. Most likely not. So. Time will tell with that. Are you rooting for anyone now? Are you going for the White Sox at this point?
3: Sox. They got all the Red Sox on them.
0: I'm going for the Brewers or the White Sox. I feel like the Brewers, we've never really seen
3: a hilarious World Series mashup.
0: I don't think the viewing power would be very high for that World Series, but... we'll see. It'll be fun for the White Sox to be back in the World Series with now the Pope being from Chicago and being a fan of the White Sox. So, you know, maybe they got some religious things going on. But yes, it's a lot of old Red Sox players. I obviously will root for anyone other than the Yankees for sure. And that's why Tampa Bay, we thank you for leading one game to zero so far as, you know, 1-0, but they only won 1-0 as well last night, Anthony. Did you watch any of that game at all? Or at least see the recap?
3: No.
0: The Yankees only had one hit. They had a no-hitter going until their lone hit was a long hit to right field that took a funny hop and trying to go for a triple, and Wells got thrown out by a mile at third base. Like little league relay. They didn't even have to try hard. They're like, wait, he's going to third? Okay, here's, take the ball. It was 10 feet, maybe even more, when the third baseman had the ball and the Wells was trying to slide into third. It was very funny in my thought process. But either way, 12 Yankees batters struck out last night and only have one hit. And Gerrit Cole, 5 innings pitched, 5 hits, 1 run, and 5 Ks. But Drew Rasmussen with 8 innings pitched and only allowing 1 run with 10 Ks, 2 walks. So we'll see what happens when game 2 today as well. But Andy, I'll give you a moment to get the games ready to go as we are ready to go for another week of football here as again already surprised in week the first game of the week, and now obviously we have a England game going on. We'll get a little update on that score right now. Nope, still the same, 6-0. The Washington Commanders lead the Indianapolis Colts. Colts do have the ball right now and are driving with 2 in the second quarter with 4:13 to go. But obviously, we're excited to see more football here, but obviously the Patriots not looking so promising going into Buffalo for this game. But
3: no, that will be our first game.
0: That will be our first game, and it's going to be an ugly one here. Round of Bills, I'm assuming.
2: Mm-hmm. Round of Bills.
0: Round of Bills. It's like my...
3: I think I'm going to take the Patriots.
0: Whoa, my goodness.
3: I mean, this feels like a very desperate game, so I want to like give them the chance mentally, but no, you're right. Yeah, Buffalo.
0: Buffalo are just... Josh Allen is at this rate, is going to be MVP.
3: They're very good, but they did get 5 turnovers yesterday. Or last week.
0: I was going to say...
3: They looked horrendous last week. They still pulled it off. Which, that feels like a team in a game that would happen to us, for sure. But...
0: I mean, look at the Texans, who their first 3 games have been. The Texans that are 0-3, the Chargers that are 0-3, and the Lions that are 2-1. So, if you look at it like that, but... same thing with the Patriots. If you look at it, you're like, all right, Seahawks team, you got a chance to win. You were up 10. And then you beat the Steelers, who they just lost to the Browns, and then the Jaguars. So I'm gonna go stick with Buffalo here. And Anthony, I understand if you are flip flopping, but your final decision.
3: Yeah, I'm gonna take Buffalo.
0: Breaking news in this game: Colts have just taken the lead, 7-6, on a Jonathan Taylor touchdown as he runs in from 5 yards. He's now got 7 carries for 28 yards and a touchdown. Does Jonathan Taylor, and 7-6, the Colts lead that in that game in London, England. But let's go on to some more games here, Anthony.
3: All right, Titans Ravens.
0: Yeah, Derrick Henry's gonna roll all. He might be in for MVP as well. It's going to be the Ravens in this one for sure.
2: Bells, yeah, thinking. I'm going to go Ravens. I don't think the Titans. I don't know. Cam Ward, I want to believe in you so bad, man, and you just make dumb decisions.
3: I know. I'm in the same boat. Yeah, definitely can't pick the
0: Lamar Jackson. 745 yards passing, 4 touchdowns, 1 interception. Derrick Henry, though, 301 yards rushing already on the season with 6 touchdowns. He might be at 800 after this game. We'll see what happens down there in Baltimore.
3: Beautiful thing. All right. The Jacksonville Jaguars versus the Cincinnati Bengals. It's a game of...
0: Yowzers. Oh, my goodness. This is a great matchup. Cincinnati lost to Pittsburgh, and they're both 2-1. Joe Burrow has beaten Trevor Lawrence every time they've battled. I'm going to stick with it with Joe Burrow and the Bengals. I think that it will be a very good game, but Anthony, I'll let you go on. I'm going Bengals.
3: Does it feel like Joe Burrow and Trevor Lawrence are kind of on a similar level now, or am I like criminally underrating Joe Burrow?
0: Well, he can't stay healthy. I mean, he looks good in certain weeks. Obviously, through the first 3 weeks, he's looked pretty good. 743 yards passing. But yeah, Trevor has just been steady. It's just he hasn't always had a really good wide receiver to throw to.
3: But he's been looking really good, too.
0: Exactly. You know
3: what I mean? But I just feel like Jacksonville has a better defense.
0: Interesting. Again, this is going to be a tough one. I'm going to go with the Bengals winning 24-21. Bells, what do you think?
3: The Jaguars.
0: Heating
3: up.
2: I'm going to hop on the Jaguars.
3: Between the end of last year and how this year started for them.
2: I mean, yeah, Parker Washington has looked great so far out of the gate. So I wish I would have drafted him in fantasy.
0: I know, for real. I made some boneheaded decisions this year so far, but it's okay. It's okay. It will be fine. We'll be fine. It's fun. Life is fun.
3: All right. Next up, we got the Rams and the Eagles.
0: Oh, my goodness. Eagles are going to be upset about the way that they lost last week. But the Rams are they really not just... that good this year? I'm very intrigued, but the Rams are favored by 3.5 in Philadelphia.
3: I feel like they're playing similarly. I feel like the Eagles haven't looked too good. The Rams haven't looked too good. Not to mention they lost both of their anchors on defense this week.
0: I'm stuck on this one. I think that the Stafford to Adams combo has been impressive here. And with I didn't realize that Devontae Smith of the Eagles is out of this game. So I'm going to go with the Rams on this one.
2: Do we know if Puka Nacua is playing today?
0: They have listed as a they're going to not have a full workload for him out there, but okay. they're going to have him out there trying some different things.
2: I don't know. Am I crazy to take the Eagles here?
0: You might be, but that's
2: I think I'm going to go Eagles. Why not?
0: I mean, it could be a big Saquon game.
2: Yeah, I mean, he has looked awful to start the year off, too.
0: 170 yards rushing through three games, while Kyren Williams has 214 yards rushing. The two wide running backs not looking so good, but yeah. All right, Anthony, what are you going with? Yeah, see, it's not easy. Eagles 2-1, Rams 1-2. The Rams lost.
3: I think I'm going to take the Rams just because I think I think Dontavion Wicks taking a step up today, maybe Mekhi Lemon, it would be good for the Eagles because, like, I feel like Wicks has been pretty good as, like, a third string option this season so far. Lemon hasn't really done much at all. So it might be, you know, now that he's stuck using those two guys, it might be interesting to see how they play. Not to mention he has the upper hand on the running the ball, the ability to run the ball, but I mean, he still has Devontae. Like, if Nacua is pulling any defense at all, Devontae Adams is just going to have like another three touchdown day. So I think I'm going to take the Eagles, though.
0: Okay. Bells, you're on the Eagle I just Island.
3: Think the defense is better, you know?
0: All right. Well, that will be 2-1 on the Rams over the Eagles. So we'll see what happens there.
3: This is going to be interesting. Geno Smith and the Jets versus Tyson Bagent and the Bears. I feel like the Bears are pulling a very good move here, which, yes, I would also be taking the Bears. Although the Jets have been able to win this season. It would not shock me if they beat this team. But I think Ben Johnson's trying to get a little bit of luck on his side. He's like, all right, Case, you had a hell of a week last week. There's no way I'm getting two of those out of you. We got to put the kid in. You know what I mean? If we can get beginner's luck 2 weeks in a row, then that's like the best way they can set it up for Caleb to come back.
2: Yep. Yeah, Ben Johnson, he's looked great as a coach so far. He's been an offensive mastermind.
0: Tickets going for $315 to this game. Bears and Jets. $315? No way. But anyway,
3: yeah, that's crazy. Now to watch the Jets, although we've definitely probably paid the same kind of money to go watch the Patriots play the Jets before. So
0: yeah, it's true.
2: Yeah, I'm gonna go. Right, Bears. Moving on. Yeah, we're all gonna go Bears.

0: there, Kyle. I'm kind of on the same boat as you. I'm going to go Houston.
1: Wow, really? You're not wrong. There's something about the Cowboys. Like, I feel like the Cowboys can always score points, but like they have a problem just like maintaining their lead. And I feel like the Texans aren't very good at getting down in a game and coming back from it.
2: Yep. Dalton Schultz is their leading receiver.
1: I'm going to go with
2: the Cowboys. Wow, okay.
1: Yeah.
2: Nico Collins has to have a comeback. Like, I am real game, and that's what I'm hoping for today.
1: Is he healthy? Is he playing today?
2: And he's right now, obviously, we're not going to be able to get the full injury report. He is on it right now, but he is was only listed as questionable. And from the sounds of things that, he looked very good throughout, this, you know, practice all week. So I'm thinking he's going to play. All right. Well, running out of time here. We got to get through some of these more here, Anthony. So we're going to, spice it up and try to see what we can do here. With
1: Packers, Buccaneers.
2: Packers. Oh my God. Tampa Bay's. I mean, the battle of the Bays here, Tampa is 0-2 at home this year. It is down in Tampa. Green Bay has not looked so good either. They're coming to this game 1-2. I don't see the Buccaneers winning this game. I think it's going to be the Packers. Bells, you just shook your head. You're agreeing with me?
0: Yeah,
2: you...
0: I mean,
1: believe Baker Mayfield's out today.
2: Yeah, he'll be out for 3 to 6 weeks here with a thumb injury.
0: Yeah, I think their starting quarterback is an undrafted rookie. I think it's not Jaden Daniels. It's Jalen Daniels, I believe. So, just for that, I think I'm going to go Packers,
2: Round of Packers.
1: Although it would be nice. We haven't gotten a random guy out of nowhere to just take the top off, you know what I mean? Just blow everybody away like that.
2: Tony Romo will always come to mind, even though he just got his contract, expired, written up, deleted from CBS, so Tony Romo could be playing for the Tampa Bay Buccaneers today.
1: Buccaneers situation.
2: That's why I'm saying
1: sign Baker, and then this guy comes in and
2: takes over Baker's job.
1: Cardinals, Giants.
2: Oof, I'm gonna go Cardinals. I know Giants were able to
1: get the Cardinals finally got to win one.
2: Jacoby Brissett has looked very good, 652 yards passing, 4 touchdowns, and Cam Scatterbrew, 177 yards rushing, not too bad, but overall, I just think that the Cardinals have looked very good, and they've been able to put up a lot of points. Bells, what do you think on this game?
0: I think I'm going to go Cardinals, too. Yeah, I mean, who's starting for New York today? Is it Jameis Winston? J.J. McCarthy's now there, so...
2: I think Jameis Winston will still be the starter.
0: Okay, yeah, I'm going to go Cardinals.
2: Jacoby and Jameis go back to their college days more than a decade ago as they last faced each other. So this will be a fun one for sure.
1: All right, Dolphins, Vikings.
2: Oh, boy. Nothing is going right in Miami. Give me Minnesota by 10-2. Holy smokes. That's a huge line.
0: Kind of a no-brainer there.
1: Yeah.
2: That's our first 4 o'clock game.
1: Moving on. Yep. Next is the NFC West matchup, the Chiefs and the Raiders.
2: Ooh.
1: That would be
2: the Chiefs and the Raiders. Yeah, they're both 3-0. My goodness. Yowzas. I'm gonna go Chiefs. Kenneth Walker's looked so good, and they really have brought a whole new conundrum when facing the Chiefs of cover the run, or do you have to go to the pass? So for that, I'm going to go with the Chiefs in this one.
1: Yeah, this is going to be a big make or break game for the Raiders anyway, and I don't know if they're going to pull it off, but I'm going to take the Chiefs.
0: Yeah.
1: Can't bet against them yet.
0: Yeah, I think I'm going to go Chiefs too. I mean, their defenses look great. Mansoor Delane, I know he's been kind of banged up, but he's looked great as a first-round pick. But I do expect a big Brock Bowers game after last week, though.
2: I would love it.
1: That would be nice.
2: But either way, I still think the Chiefs will win 31-21. But Brock will have 2 touchdowns.
0: Let's hope.
2: Okay.
1: All right. Chargers, Seahawks.
2: Chargers, Seahawks. I mean, I'm sorry, Chargers. I don't have faith in you.

0: I've already seen the Seahawks be able to look so good with Drew Lock as quarterback a lot of these games as well. Smith and Jigba is just so dang good, guys. I'm going to go Seahawks for sure.
1: Yeah.
2: Bells, especially after last week.
0: Yeah.
2: Big bounce back week. Big bounce back week this week. Very I don't know who the hell their running back is this week. But
0: I was going to say, yeah. I don't know who their running back is either. As Jadarian Price
1: George Halani.
0: Oh, my goodness. Yeah. Either way, it'll get the job done.
1: Yeah. Yep. Yeah, Smith and Jigba will win the game by himself. all right. Last 4 o'clock game. Broncos 49ers.
0: Fun one here. I mean, it's obviously a battle of 1980s Super Bowls here. Denver is back to 2-1 on the year. 49ers have... Brock Purdy has looked phenomenal. 9 touchdowns to 1 interception, 789 yards. Denver's defense is supposed to be pretty good, but they just really have not been able to do too much. I'm going to go with the 49ers at home today here, Bells.
2: Yeah, the 49ers, man, they've looked great. They've kind of shocked me this year. I think I'm going to go Niners.
1: I think the Broncos have been looking too good for what they actually are going back to last season. So, yeah, I'm taking the 49ers. Brock Purdy is looking really good this year.
0: Really good. I mean, that's another one that Mr. Irrelevant has been very relevant these past few years, and he's looked really good this year. So you got Brock, you got Josh Allen, and you also cannot be you got to put Kenneth Walker in there for MVP. So as of week 3, this is a long ways to go.
1: Yeah, and then the battle of the cats again. And
2: they want to throw JSN in that conversation too, Kyle.
0: That's fair. That's fair. Battle of the cats here, Anthony.
1: This is going to be a really good game, actually. The Lions and the Panthers, which I honestly think the Panthers have stepped it up quite a bit this year, and I think the Lions have kind of knocked themselves down a peg or so, and I feel like they're kind of on a similar... I mean, Jared Goff can still be Jared Goff throwing to Amon-Ra St. Brown, and they still have Jahmyr Gibbs, but they don't seem to be like executing as well as I would like them to be this year.
0: Bryce Young,
1: I have really high hopes for them going into this year.
0: Bryce Young's 939 yards passing.
1: He's been playing this year. Like, this is usually what he does around like week 12, week 14, and then does it for like the rest of the season, and people are like, oh man, if only he could have done that the entire season, where could they be? Like they have for the last 2 years. But it seems like he's figuring it out early this year. And obviously they're the team when you spin the wheel and you get Darren Waller to get 2 touchdowns a game for like 8 weeks in a row. So that's been helpful. Because he's been their best tight end out of their like slew of tight ends. Chuba Hubbard looks good. I think Coker's been on the injury report every week this season so far.
0: Yeah, he's got quadricep issue.
1: Going on there, but he seems to keep playing though. So I mean, if he's gonna play, and they still got Tet McMillan out there and Waller.
0: Well, Anthony, we gotta make a pick. Who are you going with?
1: I still am gonna take the Lions.
0: I'm taking the Lions too.
2: This just feels like a game the Panthers will win. For some reason.
0: You're going to go Panthers?
2: Yeah.
0: Okay.
1: I agree.
0: And then our Monday night matchup.
1: All right. Monday night. Falcons Saints.
2: Oh, boy. Saints all the way here.
0: Falcons Saints.
2: Tyler Shuck, man.
0: Falcons surprised me last week.
1: Michael Penix just had a kid.
0: Exactly. So he's going to be playing out there for slinging it for the kid. And for that reason, I'm going to go with the Falcons in this one.
2: Ooh, okay.
1: Yeah, I want the Saints to win, but I think just because that's usually how it works, that the Falcons will take it.
2: I don't know. I picked the Panthers on Sunday night, so I'm going to go Saints. Tyler Shuck has looked great so far.
0: And our Thursday night game, the Cowboys and the Buccaneers.
1: Cowboys.
0: Give me the Cowboys as well. Yeah. Well, it's been a fun, fast 60 minutes of Off the Mark Sports. Anthony, thanks for joining and putting this all together as well. Appreciate what you've been able to do. Bells, I hope you have a great Sunday watching some football, relaxing, and your family's away now, right?
2: They should be.
0: Yeah. All right. Well, we'll see what happens when you get back to campus. And Off the Mark Sports will be back next week for a full 2 hours. We'll see how Cam survived Nashville and see how we did with our picks. Off the Mark Sports signing off for another Sunday. Take care, everyone. And, you know, enjoy some football. See you all soon.
1: See ya. Fire on the mountain.
0: I'm just trying to think of like how, you know, really the storms here and what will be affecting anywhere else. Obviously the domes won't be a factor, but a lot of,
1: are they playing in Jacksonville today?
0: They are playing in Jacksonville. Yeah. So it's going to be nice and warm right there. Let's see if I can get a weather report down there in Jacksonville.
1: So
0: right
1: no
0: now.
1: Excuses is what I'm hearing.
0: 83 degrees and sunny right now is what I'm seeing for the weather in Jacksonville compared to East Rutherford, where it's sitting at a very nice 64 degrees with heavy downpours. Tickets are going for $10 for this game today between the 1-1 Giants and the 0-2 Titans. $10. I don't think it's worth sitting in the rain for it. Not going to lie. Bells.
3: Maybe.
0: Bells, what was anything going on at St. Anselm? Did you guys have a big football game or anything like that?
2: Our football team actually sucks, Kyle. We actually lost the Pace by 40 yesterday, so they are down in the dumps right now. They're 0-4. Nobody is a fan of them right now.
0: Oh, no.
2: Yeah. I actually worked the women's soccer game yesterday. They ended up losing to Bentley. A lot of losing going on this weekend at St. A's. And I also worked the women's hockey game, and they had an exhibition game against Northeastern, which that was fun to watch. Some of those Northeastern girls could really play. We ended up losing 5-1, but it was cool though because we did score against Northeastern, who's the fourth ranked team in the country.
0: Oh wow! So, oh wow!
2: Yeah, yeah. But St. A's football is down in the dumps right now.
0: Oh,
2: the program
0: no.
2: is not looking great. So we ended up losing to Franklin Pierce last week by 42.
0: Oh my gosh! Wow.
2: Yeah, we're
0: oh god
2: in the dumps. Wow. We drove all the way to Pace to kick a field goal yesterday. So
0: oh
2: yeah, we ended up losing 43-3.
0: Well, I will mention hockey will be here in just a few minutes. I've been paying attention to some NHL preseason, and the Bruins have looked pretty good. I thought it was shocking. I don't know if you guys saw this the other night, that they're going to start calling penalties if your jersey's not properly tucked in. If it goes over your pads, you get a two-minute penalty for... I thought it was wild to see that the other day, as the Bruins really appreciate it. Because it was against the Flyers, but the Flyers ended up winning the game 2-0.
2: I did see that. Trevor Zegras was not happy about that.
0: No,
2: that
0: mean,
2: was called against him. I mean, it's kind of one of those things where it's like it's a rule, so you should just get paid and follow it. But then again, I mean, I get where he's coming from. Like, he did it when he was playing growing up. So the only thing that I can think of is that they're going to start putting advertisements down there, like on that part of the jersey, so they can't tuck them in. That's what I think is going to start happening.
0: Oh, is that your thoughts? Okay.
2: Mm-hmm.
0: Oh, I don't like that at all.
2: I mean, the advertisements have gotten bad enough where now, like, the helmet stickers are advertisements, so.
0: Is the NHL really starting to financially get strained? Is that what, you know?
2: I really don't know. They kind of started doing that a few years ago.
1: They start paying guys $6 million a year.
0: I mean, Celebrini is probably pumped right now, but he also lives in California where it's super expensive to live.
2: I mean, yeah, they just paid, the Avs paid Cale Makar a crazy amount of money too, so.
0: Yeah, yeah, that's true. As the regular season will kick off this week, a 5 o'clock start on Tuesday, guys. So you got the start of the NHL season between the Panthers and the Hurricanes, the last two Stanley Cup champions. But then you also got playoff baseball going on. This is going to be a very difficult Tuesday night.
1: We're in the solstice.
0: It was. Yep. I know. It was the start of autumn this week, as the Rangers will travel to Boston for the opening night for that as well. Tickets are going for $56 for the Bruins and the Rangers. So it's just crazy to think that the NHL season is just a few days away as well. Obviously, I'm more interested in playoff baseball, but at the same time, now that I know that the Bruins are playing at the same time, at least if the Red Sox start to get behind too far, I can flip it over to something else. Just funny that there's two New York teams facing each other, New York Boston teams on the same night.
3: Oh, the Bruins just named Pastrnak captain like 10 minutes ago.
0: I thank you for this.
1: Nice.
0: I don't know how I feel about that.
2: I'm kind of shocked they didn't name McAvoy captain, if I'm being
0: honest. Yeah, that's why I'm like...
3: I think McAvoy's been having some attitude issues in the locker room, from what I've heard.
2: That's fair. I mean, Pasta just... He's a good player, but he's not like a captain. You know what I mean? I could see him being an assistant captain. You
3: think
2: so?
3: He's matured quite a bit. He's gone through a lot, and I don't see the same goofy kid that he was when he first came into the first few years of him in the league.
2: All right.
3: I think he's matured quite a bit.
0: Wow. All right, well... I guess
2: Do we know who the other assistant captains are by chance?
0: Yeah, that's
2: what I'm wondering.
3: I don't know. Let's see. I wonder if they even named any.
0: That's. I'll give you a moment to look for this, but I know someone that's been actually looking good and apparently is possibly could be a favorite for the Calder for Rookie of the Year, and that is our man James Higgins. From what he's been able to do in the start of the season has been pretty impressive. And yes, he's 19 years old and he drafted number 7 overall out of Boston College, but he's looking very good. And as much as he's in the rookie camp, he's got a sure shot to make the Bruins and actually make a big thing. And to now have, David Pastrnak, who, we were talking the same thing about him, 13 years ago. It's weird to think that this would be a good spot for him to be able to learn from a captain that had the same exact kind of trajectory when he first got into the league. His shot has come a long way, making Higgins a true scoring threat and even more dangerous dual threat attacker. So we'll see if those two guys are on the same line together, or what the Bruins will be doing. They did release Steves yesterday from Bedford, New Hampshire. They're hoping that he will not be picked up by someone else and go down to Providence. But that's kind of the news from the Bruins, and obviously we'll look forward to seeing who the lines are together on Tuesday nights. And with our Fraser Minton getting a 7-year, $50.4 million deal, can he continue to be better than his 17 goal and 18 assist season last year? So kind of exciting. I don't know. Bruins were knocked out of the playoffs pretty quickly by the Sabres last year. So
2: I can't wait for the Bruins to get the first wild card spot. We'll lose in the first round, get Joe Schmo in the draft, and the cycle repeat.
0: Oh
2: yeah. The kid from BC on the fourth line that plays with very good players that looks to be good in 5 years, and we will get rid of him. Then he'll play somewhere else and look good there. It's the endless cycle.
0: Oh no. As we lost the guys here, as we'll, kind of mention some other things that, I don't watch Saturday Night Live too much, but Jalen Brunson was the host last night for that. Obviously, you were busy doing other things last night, Bells. I can see that for sure today on you, correct?
2: Yeah. I won't say what I was doing just because I may or may not have someone that watches over me that's listening. So
0: you were studying.
2: Yeah,
0: you were studying very hard last night, Bells. I can only imagine your grades are perfect. So I did not watch Jalen Brunson last night as well. I took a me night last night. I was kind of tired. I think the weather is kind of killing my energy.
2: Good for you, Kyle. Hell yeah.
0: And I feel good today. I'm not gonna lie. I definitely, sometimes you just gotta realize that you're not running at full capacity. I got invited to 3 different concerts last night. I held off on going to any of them.
1: Wow.
0: I'm not a big Jason country music fan.
2: Jason Aldean.
0: I'm a fan of country women, but I just didn't feel like going all the way up to Guilford. Then I got offered tickets to go down to Worcester, but I didn't feel like driving that far in the rain last night. Taking Back Sunday for me used to be a great band that I enjoyed, but I just don't like I don't think they're good live anymore. The Jonas Brothers were here in Manchester last night. I mean, boy, I could have, really enjoyed some Kevin and Joe. And do you remember the other brother's name, Bells? More your time.
2: Isn't it Nick?
0: Nick, there. Yeah, geez. Nick. Wow, I'm disappointed in myself, but really not. But going into basketball for a reason, my goodness, Steph Curry, 2-year, $116 million extension, tying the franchise legend in the only organization he's ever known. He could become the fourth player in the past 20 years to remain with the original organization that drafted him. Can you name the other three at all?
2: One of them is Kobe Bryant.
0: One of them is Kobe Bryant. Even though he was drafted by the Hornets.
2: Oh, yeah, that is right. Yeah,
0: I guess it's not true, but it's true because he still remained with the organization.
2: I guess Tim Duncan's probably there, right?
0: Tim Duncan, 18 years. Mm-hmm. Dirk.
2: Oh, that's right. Dirk's
0: another one.
2: Yeah.
0: So, but I mean, I don't know. That seems like a lot of money. Curry is expected an expiring $62.6 million contract extension will be eligible August 29th. He didn't even go for the max. That's the scary part. He actually wanted to save some money for being able to go with other free agents because he left $20 million out there. I mean, I don't know. I will take a $62.6 million to shoot some threes. But is he past his prime, you think? Sure. I mean,
3: of course he's past his prime.
0: You got Jimmy Butler on the Warriors making
3: stuff.
0: Yeah, that's true. He's Anthony, I'm going to bring this back to you in just a moment here. Jimmy Butler, $56.8 million. Draymond Green, $27.6 million. Kristaps Porzingis, $20 million. And now you got Steph Curry making that much money. Now, that's great. But then if you take the MLB, there's been some very tough words going on with the Toronto Blue Jays. And that is the likes of Vladimir Guerrero, who basically signed a big contract last year and has not done anything this year. And he's saying that he it's not what he is doing in the future. It's what he's done in the past that he's getting paid for. Do you guys agree that sometimes if you play this well, that you should probably get paid for what you've done in the past instead of the rookie contract? Or do you just think if you're getting paid this much, you should probably show up and play?
1: I mean,
3: that's
1: a
3: completely different situation. Steph Curry producing.
0: That's true. I mean, that's where I just was trying to bring this together with two different.
1: But also, they do like the 2-year deals in the NBA. You know what I mean? So you kind of are paying for what they will do because they've already been paid. You know, he's already made $500 million off of what he's done.
0: Yeah.
1: I think in the baseball world, though, I just feel like Vladimir Guerrero is correct. He just shouldn't have said it out loud.
0: All right.
2: That's fair.
1: You know what I mean? Like, that's essentially what those contracts are. It always has been that way. Just you don't say it out loud because in theory, the thought is that you're paying for the future. But in reality, yeah, he wouldn't have got that money if he didn't hit 40 home runs a year occasionally throughout the first 5 years of his career.
3: Nobody does.
1: Yeah.
3: You are getting paid based on your past performance with expectations that will continue.
1: Unless it's apparently nowadays where you can just be like an 11-year-old in the Dominican Republic and you'll get like $8 million from somebody, but
3: hey, they have past too. They have past performance.
1: yeah.
0: Guerrero this year, guys, 9 home runs and 56 RBIs. He's been slowed by a back injury, concussion, and a right hamstring tightness. His home runs and RBI totals are career lows for a non-shortened season. You got to remember, this guy has been averaging 285. He has 192 home runs, 647 RBIs, and now to come out and be able to say this, Anthony, I kind of agree with you. That's why I was just trying to compare apples and oranges here to know that, from what Steph has been able to do over his career and what he's still trying to do is pretty impressive. I mean, the guy,
3: Steph is 11 years older than Vladimir Guerrero too.
0: Wow.
3: Vlad, clearly, I don't know what it is, but that's quite a steep drop off.
0: Very much. And Steph's contract goes to 28-29. And I mean, he's already got the all-time records and three-pointers. It's going to be a tough thing to see. Hold on. Wow. Sorry, I did the math. $652 million Steph Curry has made. $652 million.
3: And that's just in basketball contracts.
0: That's not even
2: endorsements, any of that stuff.
0: He is the first player to eclipse $600 million in NBA history. I'm sorry. I just had to take a seat, sit back and think about that. He obviously had a persistent right knee issue last season, but he is feeling great entering camp this year. The idea of getting back to work is exciting. I feel like I've taken advantage of the off season. I feel like it's been no hesitation from where I am physically going in. I'm excited about getting back to work. I still don't see the Warriors being more than the 7th seed going into the season. Bells, you kind of just said it into hockey, but at the same time, you know that the Oklahoma City is still going to be very good. San Antonio Spurs, they want revenge from losing in the NBA Finals. Timberwolves will still be like a sixth seed. Denver will still be like a fifth seed. I don't know. Is there any? I mean,
2: Houston will probably be in there too, I'd imagine, right?
0: Houston will probably be in there as well. I mean, they certainly haven't lost too many bad people. And Kyrie is obviously wanting to come back. 19th month ACL recovery. 19 months. That seems like a long, long, long. But I guess he is still 34 years. I mean, no, this just seems really long, guys.
3: Yeah, it does seem like 19 months.
0: 19 months he's been recovering from this. But then you got other players that are coming back in like 9 months. So we'll see if this Kyrie is back to his original ways. It's giving him time for reflection of who he is and where he needs to be.
2: Oh, boy. That's like the most Kyrie thing I've heard ever.
0: That's why I just I'm going into year 16. I've been through a lot of ups and downs as a person, but I think me as a competitor out there, you never have to worry about me falling short of putting my best foot forward out there. Well, hopefully your best foot forward is not that knee that you just recovered from 19 months ago. I don't know. And then in the East, well,
2: yeah, it's going to be a shootout. I think there's a lot more better teams this year.
0: Are you going to put Philadelphia as the number one seed, or are you going to stick with the Knicks?
2: I think it'd still be the Knicks, right?
0: I still think it's going to be the Knicks as well.
2: I mean, Anthony Kim, what do you guys think? Knicks still?
1: Out of the East?
0: Out of the East, yeah.
1: I don't think they're going to do it 2 years in a row.
0: I'm definitely intrigued. I mean, will Kawhi be...
1: I'm pretty confident with the Celtics, I will say.
3: Give me the Phillies, honestly.
0: You want to take the Sixers?
3: Not the Phillies, the 76ers.
0: That's what I was like. I just went with it.
1: I'm going to take the Celtics.
2: What do you guys think about Miami?
3: I think they're done.
0: I think they're done, too.
1: Miami, okay, but, like, if they have one guy that doesn't want to play back-to-backs, or, like, they get one guy that gets injured, I don't know what they're going to do. Like, they're going to be calling guys like, I don't even know who they could call out of, like, retirement to get onto the roster.
0: Udonis Haslam will come back.
1: They did end up getting out. No, I don't think they just need somebody on the bench. But they did get Klay Thompson, right?
2: Yes, they did.
0: Yeah, so
1: okay.
0: So, I don't know. Giannis is good. He's not going to stay healthy. That's just how I'm gonna.
1: He's not going to play 82 games. You know what I mean? So like, if he doesn't play 82 games and Bam doesn't play 82 games, then who's playing the games that they're not playing?
2: Yeah, did you guys see that there was an iguana in Giannis's house the other day?
0: What? No.
2: Yeah, he was freaking out.
1: Yeah.
0: How big? Like a little guy?
2: It was probably like...
0: Oh, it was one of those big ones. Oh, okay.
2: Yeah, he was like freaking out.
1: It was a Florida iguana for sure, but...
0: Well, you can't touch him.
2: I mean, they don't have those in Milwaukee, so he's probably freaking out.
0: No, they do not have them in Milwaukee.
3: You can hunt them. What do you mean you can't touch them? You're allowed to hunt them.
0: Well, I mean,
1: I don't know if,
0: you don't want to get bit by him because salmonella poisoning seems pretty gnarly. I don't necessarily want that myself.
2: I think another team that could still be good, I think the Pistons will probably still be
0: Thank you. I was waiting to say this. You got to remember, they were the number one seed last year.
2: I mean, they got guys like John Collins, but they really didn't do that much. They just kind of had like a good bench. You know what I mean?
0: And
1: I mean, they didn't really need to do much. They just need because their team is so young. They just need those guys to keep maturing. Like they're going to get better year over year by just being who they are.
2: Did they ever get back? Not Jaren Duren. Jalen Duren. Sorry.
1: Jalen Duren.
2: Yeah. Did they re-sign him?
1: I'm pretty sure he's still technically on the team. Yeah.
2: Okay.
0: I'm trying to find anything about the only thing that
3: I'm going to make maybe a little bit of a bold prediction. Charlotte Hornets will go to the playoffs.
0: Whoa. Yeah,
2: I don't mind that.
0: I kind of liked them last year myself.
3: Yeah. I think they're going to make the playoffs this year and maybe even win a round.
0: As the when does the NBA start up? I really haven't been able to see. NBA preseason starts this week as well. Okay.
2: Yeah, don't worry. The Celtics open up this season at like 3:30 on a Tuesday, so... Don't worry.
0: Sorry, that's so honest, but so I'm trying to find this myself right now.
3: October 20th at 3. Yeah.
2: Another team who I think is not going to be great. I don't think the Pacers are going to be that good. Am I crazy for saying that?
0: Well, you got players coming not back really. From injuries. What? How is it 3 o'clock? I'm so confused at how you knew this, Bells, and why.
2: I remember like seeing something about it and people being so upset about it because I don't remember why they're doing it, but it's like, it's weird because they have like the Knicks home opener against the Sixers, I think at like 7.
0: Yeah.
2: I think. And it's like, I don't know. It's just weird. I don't know why they're at 3:30.
0: All right. So for the right now, tickets for
3: it's in Detroit too.
0: Tickets are going for $41 in Detroit for this game. The other game that's going to be very exciting that night, 9:30 in San Antonio, Oklahoma City, and the Spurs. Tickets are going for $115. Decent, right? That's not a bad game. For the Sixers, traveling to New York to watch the banner get raised in Madison Square Garden, of regular season home opener, $1,057 for the Sixers and the Knicks on October 20th. Yeah, not doing that. For sure. That's pretty crazy right there. So, yeah, we'll look forward to seeing who else gets signed, where people go, and obviously who's got cap room for things as we get closer and closer. Cam, you're our kind of our golf guy in a lot of ways. The President's Cup is going on. What is the President's Cup in golf? Is this where players from Europe and then players from America battle it out right now?
3: Yep, exactly.
0: And let's see. Sunday, 12 head-to-head singles matches. My goodness. Okay, there's a lot going on here. Did you see the reason why I bring this up, Fan kicked the ball to help Corey Connors' shot stay in bounds yesterday. He almost... Anthony, we did not have fans kicking our balls back into the green the other day. This is kind of sad that, well, so we didn't have any fans. That's the other thing, too.
1: It's true.
3: I can't find any information on where things are at right now.
0: Thank you. That's why I'm like sitting here like some guys are being.
3: CBS has got it.
0: The U.S. outscored the international team 4.5 to 3.5 on Saturday, but it trails by 3 points going into the final session of 12 singles matches. The Americans have won the last 10 editions of the President's Cup dating back to a tie in 2003. So America's got to pick things up today as Scheffler and Burns.
3: They've been so bad. Like the last like 3 President's Cups, Europe has just dominated.
0: Jeez. Yeah, 10.5 to 7.5 leading into Sunday's matches. Let's see, Corey Connors and Justin Thomas. That's a good one at 12:26. There's going to be a lot going on here today. If you're not interested in football, the first tee time tees off at 12:02 between Cameron Young and Hizatsun. I think that's Hizatsuni.
3: Hizatsuni, yeah.
0: Yeah, so that will, and then the last one will be Xander Schlaf and Ryan Fox at 12:214. So, a lot of I'll pay attention to this today for sure. There's going to be a lot going on, and well, what else am I missing in sports world?
3: I won't be paying attention to that at all. I will be watching football.
0: Well,
3: we should do our picks, by the way.
0: I was going to say, Anthony, I have the music kind of queued up here whenever you are ready and we can get into our week 3 of the picks. Obviously last week was a difficult one in some ways. I was really wrong in a lot of ways. Definitely was saddened by how bad my picks were last week.
3: Last week I went 9-7.
0: I definitely had a lot going on here. I didn't expect the Bears to lose to the Vikings. I didn't expect the Buccaneers to lose to the Browns.
3: Didn't expect that.
0: I didn't pick.
3: I thought Baltimore would beat New Orleans.
0: Yep. Same here.
3: Yeah.
0: So
3: I got Carolina right though. I wasn't sure about that one.
0: Let's see.
1: Right.
0: What, any, no.
1: We're loading into the. Oh, jeez.
0: Obviously, Devontae Smith had a great game last week. I mean, looking still fresh and clean, clean. 8 receptions, 195 yards, and 2 touchdowns. That was a great look. Matthew Stafford looked like the MVP again. But again, it was against a Giants squad that was dealing with losing their quarterback at the same time. So,
1: all right, here we go.
0: Week 3.
1: We got Kansas City in Miami in Miami.
0: I think that we're pretty all safe on predicting the Chiefs in this one. Bells, you right with that? Okay.
2: I'm okay with Chiefs that.
3: And the points.
0: Oh, yeah.
1: All right. Carolina Panthers versus Cleveland in Cleveland.
0: Man.
1: I think I'm pretty quick on the draw for Carolina, too. They've been looking good this year.
3: Yeah, I have the Panthers in this one.
1: Chuba Hubbard looks like a true number one. They went through the yearly issue of as soon as week 2 starts, Jonathan Brooks is out for the season. So I don't know if that means Chuba Hubbard's going to go into hibernation mode or if he's going to be continue to be like a serviceable running back this year. He's been looking good so far. Jalen Coker looks good. Bryce Young's getting like 30 fantasy points a week. I feel like I'm in on the Panthers this year.
0: Your boy,
1: are we doing a round of Panthers?
0: I would just want to mention your boy, Jalen Coker, Braden, 16 receptions, 204 yards and 2 touchdowns to start the season. That's a great stat line to start the year.
2: Yeah. I love me some Jalen Coker, but I think I'm going to take the Browns.
0: Whoa. Yeah. Whoa. It's in Cleveland.
2: I don't know why. I have a feeling this can be the game where the Browns just, they win for some reason. I don't know.
0: Wow.
2: Yeah. Wow. I think I'm going to go Browns.
3: No, I think the Browns are going to be facing a hostile environment at home.
2: What? That's true, yeah, but I still think the Browns will be fine.
3: Jalen Coker is good, but also Tet McMillan is amazing.
0: Agreed.
1: Yeah.
0: I definitely have enjoyed watching his progression over the past 2 years, but... Coker is questionable today, too, as well. I didn't realize this.
1: Yeah, he's been questionable all week, though. They haven't really adjusted anything. I think it's just a tactic.
0: Ankle injury.
3: They were working out Eckler recently because they might lose Brooks for a while.
0: Oof.
1: Oh, yeah, he's already out for the year.
3: Oh, okay.
1: He's got to get some crazy surgery done.
3: Of course. Oh, the guy who's injured his ACL 5 times in the past is going to be fine this year.
1: All right, next game, another quick one. I feel, yeah, actually I don't know, this is going to be an interesting one. Tennessee Titans versus the New York Football Giants.
0: Oh boy.
3: Yeah, very
1: in New Jersey.
3: Jameis,
0: hold on here.
1: I feel like if Jameis Winston can play out of his shoes against anybody, though, it could be the Titans.
3: Could be.
0: I'm sorry, guys,
1: but also I feel like the Titans are getting a little bit better every week.
3: I did, however, take the Titans in this one.
0: Ah, boy, guys. I don't like this at all. The Titans looked really good against the Eagles last week.
3: They did.
0: Exactly.
1: Yeah, I'm going to take the Titans here, too, just because I think it would be fun to see them win.
0: I think I might join you guys on this train, if that's okay, and join the Titans. Because, I mean, tickets are $11, and I don't know. Like, the Giants only scored 6 points last week. Off of 2 field goals.
2: I mean, who's favored in this game? Is it the Titans or the Giants?
0: It is the Giants by 2.5.
2: Really? Okay. I think I'm going to go Titans. Why not? I'll hop on the Titans train.
0: Choo-choo! All right. Round of Titans here.
1: All right. Next up, home cooking, New England and Jacksonville.
0: So I've been wrong 2 weeks in a row when picking the Patriots. They have been my Achilles heel in these picks. I don't like all the injuries that they have going on. I'm going to choose the Jaguars in this one.
2: Ooh, okay.
1: Yeah, I think the Jaguars are maybe going to take us this week.
0: I don't want that to happen, obviously, but I just feel like with the Patriots injury report, it's just not looking promising and not a big fan of seeing it all go down here, but it's I'm trying to see if the Patriots injury report has come out officially, because it is that time. They got to release this information.
2: do I want to go here? I think I may. I think I'm going to go the Patriots.
0: Okay.
2: That might just be the Patriots bias in me, but I think I'm going to go Patriots. I'll say 24-20.
0: Wow. Okay.
1: I mean, it's not like technically a desperation game for us, but it is like a do you have anything going for you this year kind of game.
3: Yeah.
1: You know what I mean? Like, I need to see something out of them. Like, they were so quiet. Like, they didn't have Joey Porter Jr. last week, and they still got pretty shut down in the passing game. Like, the run game, we still have the same we literally went back to the exact same problem that we have every year with our running backs, where we have Ramondre fumbling the ball, and then we have Travion Henderson only being good as long as nobody touches him through the offensive line.
0: Well, at least Drake May did not look as bad as what Aaron Rodgers did with getting hit.
1: Yeah, yep. I mean, yeah, I would like to see a little bit more running out of Drake May maybe today. Maybe a little bit of Romeo Dubs figuring out the playbook a little bit better. I would like to see some more Eli Raritan. I feel like if he doesn't keep getting injured every time he touches the ball twice, then he's going to end up being really good, but he never plays a full game, so I don't know. I don't know. I need to see something this week.
0: All right, so
3: this
0: Bell's...
3: This is going to be a huge Mac Hollins game. Give me the Patriots.
0: Woohoo!
1: See, I thought last week was going to be a big Mac Hollins game. Or no, is this week that he has a really good matchup against? I don't know. Today, the defense is going to be interesting going up against...
3: They're middle
1: of the road. You know Parker Washington is going to get Christian Gonzalez. So, and, you know, them still having... I mean, who else would you put him on? I mean, I am a little...
3: Keep him on one side of the field, and then whoever lines up over there gets him.
1: Oh, is that how they've been doing it this year?
3: So far, it seems.
1: Either way, it'll be interesting to see if Jacoby Myers goes for, like, you know...
2: Oh, man.
1: Patriots oh, 150 legend? And 2 yards.
2: Patriots
1: yeah.
2: legend, Jacoby Myers.
3: Mm-hmm. I want him and Bourne back.
0: I'm fine with that. Well,
3: I will take the Patriots, though, and it's definitely a homer pick.
0: And Anthony, who'd you pick with here?
1: I think the Jaguars are going to take it today.
0: All right, so we're split in half here. I like it. Very interesting to see what will happen here.
1: I don't.
0: All right, on to the next.
1: All right, the Chargers at the Bills. Who knows, game?
0: I really like the Bills' new Highmark Stadium, and I think that the Chargers traveling across the country to play a 1 o'clock game, which is 10 a.m. for them, will play a factor. The Bills will have the home crowd. The weather's on their side, and it's going to be a fun game for sure. So I'm going all in on the Bills.
1: Yeah, I'm going to have to take the Bills here.
2: Yeah, Chargers don't really impress me, so.
1: That don't impress me so much.
0: All right. A round of Bills.
1: This is going to be another interesting game because one team is playing with somewhat of a pulse this year, and I can't tell what's going on with the other team. The Jets and the Lions.
3: Yeah,
1: like I definitely think the Lions should destroy them, but if the Jets like won by a field goal today, I don't think I'd be terribly shocked.
0: They're both 1-1. Oh boy.
3: I have Lions to win, but Jets to cover the 6.5.
0: Ooh, okay.
1: I like that.
0: Ah, boy. I'm gonna trust the Lions will win this. Tickets are going for $105 for this game in Ford Field. 48.5 is the okay. That sounds so. You're thinking 27-24. The Lions win here.
1: That's not a bad number.
3: Yeah.
0: Well, we'll see what happens with that. Is
3: maybe 27-21.
0: Okay. All right.
2: Give me the Lions. I'll go 27-20.
0: Well, let's see what... All right, so we all go on the Lions, though.
3: Bills are taking Lions and the points.
0: We're all roaring here.
1: Not going to not pick the Lions against the...
3: Yeah. But the Lions defense, as we discussed, is the worst in the league so far this year.
0: How? Like, your coach has primed you guys on defense.
3: To be fair, one of those games was a Thursday night in Buffalo. But numbers are what they are.
0: On the opening of the new stadium, too. So that's still a lot of fixing to do, and it'll be very interesting to see what will happen with that.
1: All right. Next up, Indy and Houston in Indianapolis.
0: Battle of 0-2 teams. The Colts, they really are starting to just have things to know that Pierce on the IR with a heel injury. Don't really know how to fix a heel. Never really had that, but Alec Pierce is, that's a bad one right there. I think that the Texans, in my opinion, are the best 0-2 team. I'm going to go with the Texans to win this game.
3: Yeah, me too. I think they can win on their defense alone.
0: The Colts have lost to the Ravens and the Chiefs, while the Texans, on the other hand, have lost to the Bills and the Bengals.
2: I think I'm going to get weird here.
1: Unless this is like the Daniel Jones breakout game.
2: Yeah, I'm going to get weird here. Possible. And go the Colts. I'm going to get weird.
0: Wow.
1: I like that.
2: I don't know. I just think the Texans, they always...
3: against this defense?
2: I don't know. The Texans just struggle at the gate every year, I feel like. And they never like... I don't know. I'm going to get weird. I think Jonathan Taylor has a big game today.
0: Okay.
1: I think Josh Down. I like Josh Down.
3: I don't think that's going to be enough, too.
1: If Daniel Jones can play like 50% of what he was last year with what he has for like tight ends and wide receivers, at least that are left, I think they could pull it off.
2: I'm gonna go.
1: Houston still doesn't scare me. Like Derek Stingley, like their defense is pretty good, but like they still don't have like a consistent enough offense where like I'm totally, you know, this is probably just gonna be like a Dalton Schultz game again because Tank Dell's out. Like, I don't know. Maybe Kayshon Booty shows up today. I don't know what else they're going to do on offense.
3: Is Nico still out?
1: Nico is out. Tank Dell's out today. Yeah. Or no, Tank Dell's been out. But yeah, Nico Collins is out today, I believe. So yeah. Like, they don't...
3: No,
1: like,
3: I just... I still think that Houston Texans front is going to be too much for Daniel Jones. I don't expect this to be the game he has a breakout.
1: We shall see. All right. The second to last.
0: Yeah, a lot of 1 o'clock games today.
1: Seattle and Washington in D.C.
0: Again, weather could be a factor.
1: Maryland, I guess.
0: Yeah, weather could be a factor for sure in this one, but I just feel like the Seahawks have just looked very good. Doesn't matter if they're
1: They get Sam Darnold back.
0: Sam, yep, and no Jalen Daniels. Who actually is the quarterback?
1: Marcus Mariota.
0: Marcus Mariota. Okay,
2: that guy always finds his way into the field. I swear, he always plays the game every year.
0: Diggs
1: plays pretty well.
3: If anyone is accustomed to playing in the wind and the rain, it's the Seattle Seahawks.
0: Yes, that's
3: give me the Seattle Seahawks and the.
2: Yeah, I mean, JSN, man, he's a beast. I'm gonna go Seahawks.
3: I think Darnold is back, but even if he's not, I think Drew Lock like played pretty well last game.
0: It's gonna be 63 and raining down in Landover, Maryland, and tickets are as low as $56. So be very interesting, but yeah, I think the round of Seahawks right here, unless someone says otherwise. Nope. The judge has spoken.
1: Right. Yep. Okay. Battle of the AFC North. The Bengals and the Steelers.
0: I
3: got the Bengals.
0: Hearing how beautiful weather it is and seeing how beautiful Joe Burrow's hair is going to look in the wind today, I'm going to go with the Bengals.
3: Dexter Lawrence and Demetrius Knight going to feast today.
1: Yeah, I can't really take the Steelers seriously yet.
2: Yeah, Aaron Rodgers didn't look like he knew he was playing football last Sunday, so I'll go Bengals.
0: Will TJ Watt look good this week? I mean, will Joey Porter come back? There's a lot of interesting storylines to the Steelers, but at least with the Bengals, you know that they're all playing in the same ready-to-go mentality right now. And Bengals favored by 3.5. I would take the over on that. I just feel like that offense is primed to go. So Bengals all around, I believe, from hearing from you guys.
1: Yep.
0: All right, on to the next now. We're going through this pretty quickly. No arguments going on so far.
1: Yeah, which makes me think it's going to be a very wild day then. All right, Arizona, San Francisco, in San Francisco.
2: Another team.
1: The first 4-0-5 game.
2: They've kind of shocked me. They've looked good so far.
0: The Cardinals or the Niners?
2: The Niners.
0: Yeah, the Niners. I mean, is it their first game at home, though? Let me look at it, because they played in Australia.
2: What's his name is out too? Not Joey Bosa, Nick Bosa. He's out today, I believe.
0: And then they were home last week versus the Dolphins. Okay. It was the Dolphins, though. Cardinals, you are 1-1. You have faced the likes of the Chargers, and you lost to the Seahawks. All right. I think I'm going to... I'm just going to go with the 49ers.
3: Yep.
2: Yep, same here.
0: Anthony?
1: Yeah, I guess... Yeah, I always like picking the Cardinals because they seem like one of those teams that can sneak up on you, but they haven't looked like that this year.
0: Yeah, I'm kind of...
1: This next one's going to be real interesting.
0: Oh, boy.
1: Vikings at Buccaneers.
0: Mm-hmm. Oh, boy.
1: Vikings are favored right now. They're 1.5-point favorites.
0: And it's in Tampa? Yeah, Kyler Murray is returning.
1: It's in Tampa. Over-under is at 42.5.
0: Wow. Oh boy, Kyler Murray set to return. Running back Jones cleared to start. I think everything's looking in the Vikings' favor for this game. I have no reason to not. I mean, do I want Tampa to?
3: I'm not sure if Kyler Murray playing is in their favor or not, to be honest.
1: Yeah,
3: but exactly. Getting Jones back for sure, and their defense is certainly better than the Buccaneers defense, who are going to be without Ruben Bain and another guy, another linebacker. I want the Bucs to win, but I kind of picked the Vikings.
2: Yeah, I think I'm on the Vikings train with you. I'm going to go Vikings 24-21.
0: Ooh, okay. All right. Hold on. So the Bucs lost to the Browns, and who else did they lose to? The Bengals. Okay.
1: Bengals.
0: And then the Vikings have beaten the Bears and the Packers. Oh, boy. Weather won't be a factor. Gosh. Give me the Vikings. Give me the Vikings. All right.
1: I'm taking the Buccaneers. I'm not ready to give up on the Buccaneers yet. I think they're still too good to be this bad.
0: I'm cool with that.
1: All right. Raiders at New Orleans.
0: Oh, man. This actually might be my favorite game of the day. Derek Carr Bowl.
1: This is going to be a fun game.
0: Like you said, tickets are going for $70. Brock Bowers returning is only going to help the Raiders.
3: Ashton Jeanty looks good now.
0: 44 carries for 150 yards. Tyler Shough, 4 touchdowns.
1: Chris Olave looks unbelievable this year.
3: Yep. And Devon Vele or Vele. I don't know how to say his name.
2: Oh, Devon Vele. Vele.
3: Vele, yep. Travis Etienne hasn't even started to get going.
0: Let's see. Any major injuries here for either teams? No, this is going to be like a shootout. 35-31 Raiders. I'm going to go Raiders.
1: Oh.
2: Ooh, I'm Raiders. Okay. I'm going to go the Saints. I'll go 28-17 Saints.
1: I can't pick against the Saints until they lose.
0: Well, they already lost.
1: Again.
0: Okay.
2: Again.
0: Huh. Wait, so the Saints beat the Ravens. I forgot about that last week. No, I have to stay strong. I'm gonna stay strong.
3: Yeah, I have New Orleans as well.
0: Oh, wait, am I the only one picking the Raiders?
1: Probably.
0: Yes, I am. Alright. Me and my Raider Islands. Oh boy. I realize that the Raiders.
1: All right.
0: Now I will go with this now. I might have regretted this decision.
1: Too late, Kyle.
0: Too late. I didn't realize the Raiders have only beaten the Dolphins and the Chargers. Oh gosh. I might be an idiot. Alright, anyway, on to the next.
2: Or you could look like a genius.
1: Alright. Out of Rio, which, you know, another thing that really grinds my gears about these international games, why are you putting them in a normal football window? The only reason I care about international games is because it's on at 9 in the morning. If you're going to just put it on at 4 p.m., then do it in Dallas. Who cares? Interesting.
3: I think the only reason they're doing that is because it's already so close to our own time zone.
0: Yeah, exactly.
1: I know, but still, don't do it. I'm not saying my point makes sense, but anyways, Ravens, Cowboys, terrible fields. Who has the better run game? I think it's the Ravens. I think they can do it better than the Cowboys. I don't know. We'll see. I'm taking the Ravens, though.
2: Ooh, okay.
0: Cowboys lost to the Giants, and you still allowed the Commanders to score 20 points on you. I just feel like...
1: And the Ravens just lost to the Saints.
0: Yeah. But the Saints have a little, in my opinion, I don't know, who's got a better offense? The Cowboys? I want CeeDee Lamb to...
3: Probably the Cowboys. The Cowboys have CeeDee Lamb, Ferguson, Pickens, Javonte Williams.
2: Oh, George.
3: They definitely have a better offense.
1: Their running game just doesn't scare me. Like, they have to do it in the air.
0: Yeah. I think that, the running game of Baltimore will be too much for the... Because that's all they're going to have is, you know, the running game because of the way the field is. So I'm going to stick.
3: Jay Flowers is a pregame decision.
0: Oh, no. That's. Well, so.
1: Yeah, I've been trying to keep up with that a lot this week. It seems like if he's going to play, he's going to be very limited. And I don't know if they're going to want to risk that with the field out there.
3: Right. I am starting Rashad Bateman instead.
0: Okay. Bells, who are you going on with this one?
2: I think I'm going to go with the Cowboys. I don't know why. It's just the gut feeling of mine, you know?
0: Okay.
2: No reason, just the gut feeling.
1: All right.
3: I'm also with the Cowboys, in case you didn't hear.
0: I like how they're using it, a term of mushy fields, is what they're saying. They're describing the field down there.
2: Mushy, huh?
0: That's mushy.
1: Now the 8 o'clock game.
2: Mushy.
1: Never Sunday thought. Night football. The Rams and the Broncos in Mile High.
0: Potential Super Bowl matchup. I think. Ooh. Let's see. The Broncos have lost to the Chiefs and beaten the Jaguars, while the Rams have lost to the 49ers and did look very good last week beating the Giants, but it's the Giants without. Boy, I don't like this at all. I'm going to go with Denver.
2: Ooh, okay.
0: I'm going with Denver.
2: What's your score prediction on that, Kyle?
0: 43.5. It's going to be just ugly in some ways. But Bo Nix needs a breakout game. A defense without the Rams already dealing with some injuries already. Stafford did look good, but Myles Garrett out for 6 weeks. I'm going to go with
1: As long as Matt Stafford can throw the ball to Davante Adams, I have a hard time picking against them. But
3: yep.
1: Denver does have PS2.
0: Puka is listed as doubtful for the game.
2: So that means there's going to be 5 different tight ends that catch passes. Right?
0: That's true. Another true statement, too.
2: I think I'm going to go Rams. 23-20 with a walk-off field goal.
0: Ooh, okay.
1: Rams. I'm going to take the Rams.

0: And a Monday night game.
1: The Monday night game, the Eagles and the Bears. Tyson Bagent versus Jalen Hurts.
0: Sounds weird to say that. For that reason alone.
2: It's not Tyson Bagent. It's not. It's Case Keenum.
0: Oh, my goodness. I don't know if that's better or worse.
2: It's worse.
0: I think I have no problem with going with... Tyson Bagent is questionable already. Oh.
2: Bagent is back at practice, so I guess it could be either of them. But he was in concussion protocol all week.
0: Keenum feels very prepared. I'm still going to go with the Eagles in this one. I don't think it's a issue at all. Tough thing, because this would have been a great game with Caleb Williams. This would have been a prime time.
2: For sure.
0: That's certainly why they put this in week three, to be in the spot. Tickets are still going for $223, over under 42.5. Saquon, you have in your league, Bells? You're prepared to go for the Eagles as well? Are you going to go with the underdog?
3: I mean, yeah, I think I'll go Eagles. I just don't trust the Eagles offense. They're
0: 2-0. I mean,
3: they are 2-0, but they didn't really impress me last week against the Titans. I forget what they played week one, but they didn't really
0: Commanders,
3: impress me.
0: 24-22.
3: Yeah, they really didn't impress me either.
0: They've only scored 24 points in the first two games.
3: I mean, well, they do the
0: in
3: right
0: each game.
3: They get it done, so I mean, they win, but they just don't really impress me. You know what
0: gotcha.
3: I mean?
0: Eagles running back Saquon Barkley to be fearless versus Bears despite stinger last week. So watch out for the fearless Saquon Barkley. All right, Cam, Anthony, what do we got here between the are we going Eagles as well, or are you feeling surprised from the Bears?
1: Yeah, I'm going to take the Eagles. I can't take the Bears seriously just yet.
0: And that gives us... Sorry, Cam, go ahead.
2: Oh, I got booted for a second. I thought I accidentally ended the call.
0: Oh. That gives us the Thursday night game, which is a really barn burner here. The Steelers and the Browns.
1: Steelers.
3: Most Thursday night football game.
0: Thursday night football. Yeah. Oh, yeah. One that you're going to want to pay attention to right here.
2: I think I'm going to be playing Diablo 4 on Thursday.
0: I'll be watching hopefully the third game of the Red Sox and Yankees. Deshaun Watson and Aaron Rodgers. Boy, two guys that have really had a spectacular unique
3: interesting
0: lives
3: life
0: outside
3: the
0: of
3: field,
0: the yeah outside of the of football. This is ugly. This is a really bad game.
2: I'm also operating under the assumption that Deshaun could get benched at any time, so who knows if Brown's quarterback is going to be next week.
1: I'm gonna take the Steelers just because I feel like I have to.
0: I'm not
1: going to pick the Browns and then get mad when they lose. That just feels stupid.
0: All right.
3: I'm going to take the Steelers because I'm picking the Browns this week. There's no way they can win three games in a row. I'm sorry.
0: I think I'm going to stick with you guys at the Steelers. Cam, what do you got?
2: Yeah. I think I'm going to take the Steelers too because
0: yes!
2: I got them to lose this week. And they're going to want to bounce back. And the Steelers and the Browns always play tight games. Steelers probably win this like 6-0 or something.
0: And then we have a 9:30 a.m. game next Sunday. The Colts and the Commanders in London.
2: There you go, Anthony.
0: A 9:30 a.m. game on the NFL Network. So we'll be able to watch this here in Studio Bells.
1: That is nice.
0: Both teams.
2: Aiden Daniels is not going to be back for that, right?
0: He will not. No, his elbow looks like it's pretty messed up.
1: I think they said he dislocated the same one that he did last year.
0: Yeah. I think this will be a good Colts game.
2: Yeah, I'll take the Colts too.
0: Bells, Colts or Commanders?
3: Probably Colts.
0: Probably Colts. All right. Anthony, you're going with that too?
1: Yep.
0: All right. Well, that is how our week three and into week four will begin with

0: excitement all around the NFL. And boy, any guys that you're really wanting to go off in fantasy today that you're even focused on?
1: Brock Bowers.
0: Brock Bowers. Okay. Saquon for you, Bells. I can see that for sure. I would like to see Mike Evans kind of surprised and show up tomorrow or today. I think that I'd like to see him really showcase his abilities in San Francisco, as we just talked about how his injuries have been kind of through and through with the Buccaneers. But Deebo Samuel's not going to do it. It might as well be someone else. Can Terry McLaurin actually show up for the Commanders? That'd be kind of a surprise and a blast from the past.
2: Stephon Diggs has kind of shown up.
1: Yeah, he's looking pretty good this year.
0: Nine receptions with three touchdowns has been a pretty surprising for sure. He's had 15 targets and 102 yards. So
2: he's the 11th ranked wide receiver in PPR right now.
0: Really impressive. Really impressive.
2: Yeah. Not starting him today.
0: Well, it's a smart move. Smart move right there, for sure.
2: Yeah. And this is for fantasy as well as real life. I want to see Romeo Doubs go off for two touchdowns and 87 yards.
0: Please and thank you is all I can say on that, Cam, as I would really prefer that to happen. Bells, you heading back to just watch football today, or you got something going on here at school?
3: I'm heading back today. I mean, I'll probably watch a football. I got to do some homework, but, you know, the usual Sunday.
0: Well, thank you for doing the usual Sunday with us here on Off the Mark Sports, and good luck with all the studying. I hope your first couple weeks have been all right. Cam, give...
2: Are you going to be using any Google in your studying, Bells?
0: Any AI?
3: No AI. Probably. No. I may need to look like Probably not, actually.
2: Any Google searches. No Google searches on Google's birthday, no less.
0: Oh, happy birthday, Google.
3: Well, then maybe I got to search something up.
0: I mean, we're going to have to do something here. And happy birthday to Avril Lavigne, the princess of pop punk, is 42 years old, guys. It feels weird to say that. But either way, happy 8 years to us as well with Off the Mark Sports, doing it and doing it well each and every time. And Anthony, I'll be in touch with you about golf. We'll figure this out. And everyone, have a great Sunday. I got to go out to UNH and see some volleyball here for a little bit. But we'll see what happens with the Wildcats in Binghamton. I don't know what their mascot is. But either way, Football Sunday is here. And everyone have a great day. Stay dry as best you can. And we'll see you all again next weekend. Take care, everyone.
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0: Now on to Summerfield, where we join that illustrious citizen and industrious lover, Throckmorton P. Gildersleeve. And where do we find him? Well, love is funny. The door that yesterday was slammed in your face today flies open at your approach. And so we discover the great Gildersleeve and his lady love once more together, seated on the sofa in his living room, gazing into the future and laying plans for the event that is shortly to make him the happiest man in the world.
1: Leela.
2: Yes, Throckmorton.
1: A penny for your thoughts.
2: Oh, Gracie, my poor little old thoughts, they're hardly worth a penny.
1: Well, you know me, I'm a spendthrift.
2: Silly.
1: Huh?
2: I'll tell you what I was thinking, though. I was thinking you and I are going to have to go and look at furniture one of these days soon.
1: Furniture? What for, Leela? I've got more furniture now than you can sit on.
2: Well, I know, Throckmorton, but after all...
1: What's the matter with it?
2: Well, I guess there's nothing really the matter with it, but it just hasn't any style.
1: Oh, no.
2: It's true, Throckmorton. Take that easy chair there.
1: That's my chair.
2: I know, and look at it.
1: What's the matter with that chair? I like it.
2: Oh, but look at the shape of it, that short little back and that great enormous seat.
1: Well... There's always a reason for everything, Leela.
2: You know, the trouble with you, Throckmorton, you've been a bachelor so long, you're set in your ways.
1: No, I...
2: Yes, you are. But after we're married, things will have to be a little different. Now, this house, then...
1: All right, I'll admit the house needs painting. That's all right with me.
2: Well, that's not quite what I was thinking, Throckmorton.
1: No? What were you thinking?
2: Well, you know that big white house on the edge of town out toward the country club? The one that's sort of set back among the trees with a big lawn in front?
1: You mean the old Burton place?
2: I guess so, yes. Well, I understand it's for sale.
1: Of course it's for sale. It's been empty for 3 years. Leela, you weren't thinking of moving out of this house.
2: Well, it's a nice house and all, Throckmorton, but it is kind of old-fashioned.
1: I like it.
2: Well, it's old-fashioned without being really antique, if you know what I mean.
1: I like it.
2: I just thought you're doing so well now and all. And Judge Hooker says he frankly doesn't think this place is suitable for a man of your position in this town.
1: Oh, he doesn't. Well, you tell Judge Hooker not to worry himself about me. I'm not moving out of this house no matter what he thinks.
2: Even if you knew that...
1: No, that's my final answer, Leela. I wouldn't even consider it.
2: Well, all right, darling. If that's the way you feel about it, I won't say another word.
1: I hope you don't think I'm just being stubborn.
2: Darling, the house is already forgotten. All I want in the world is for you to be happy. You know that. After all, you're my lord and master. Or you soon will be.
1: Lord and master. And give me a kiss.
2: Throckmorton.
1: Yes, honey?
2: Would you do something for me?
1: Anything, my love.
2: Something awfully sweet.
1: Anything. What is it?
2: Would you shave off your mustache?
1: Shave it off, but Leela...
2: Just to see how it would be. You can't tell. It might make you look younger.
1: Younger?
2: Yes. You don't want people to think of me as an old man's darling.
1: Leela, you don't think of me as old.
2: Of course not, Throckmorton, but I'd just like to see how you'd look without it.
1: No, sir. Nothing doing. I just wouldn't be me without my mustache, Leela.
2: Very well. In that case, would you kindly move over, Throckmorton, and give me a little room on this sofa?
1: Oh, now, Leela.
2: You said you'd do anything I asked. You promised.
1: Leela, why do you have to change everything? Can't you love me the way I am?
2: Well, I don't think you can love me very much. All I ask you to do is to shave off a little old mustache. I'm not asking you to buy any new furniture. I'm not asking you to move.
1: All right.
2: Besides, it tickles.
1: All right, Leela, all right. I'll shave it off. Delilah.
3: Well, good morning, Mr. Gildersleeve. Wasn't expecting to see you for another week or 10 days.
1: I know, but here I am. Floyd, I want you to shave off my mustache.
3: What?
1: You heard me. Let's get at it because I'm a busy man.
3: All right, Commissioner, but I don't mind telling you I hate to do it.
1: Never mind that. Lather me up.
3: Okay. You're the doctor, but I'll tell you why I say that. It was some years ago when I had my other shop over in Ashton. One day a fellow came in. He was quite a character in town, sort of public figure, a little on the stout side, like yourself.
1: I suppose what's under your vest is laundry.
3: No offense, Mr. Gildersleeve, no offense, but this fellow's been wearing a mustache all his life, 30 or 40 years. And all of a sudden, he came in and asked me to shave it off.
1: That's why I came in, too.
3: Oh, and two shakes. Have to strop a little.
1: Yes.
3: Of course, I was just a young fella then. I didn't know what I know now. Full of beans and no brains. So I never gave it a second thought. Just went right ahead and shaved his mustache like it was hay.
1: Come on, Floyd. I haven't got all day.
3: When I was through, the fella took one look at himself. Then he put his hand over his face, ran out of the shop, tore down to the depot and bought a ticket and left town on the next train. He didn't come back till 3 months later, and by that time he had a new mustache. I was the only fella in town that ever saw him without it, and he never spoke to me again. So I hate to shave off your mustache, Mr. Gildersleeve, but here she goes.
1: Floyd, let's not rush into this thing, huh?
3: No, sir?
1: No, just trim off a little at each end so I can see how that'll look, huh?
3: Oh, slow and easy. I got you, Mr. Gildersleeve. About this much, say?
1: A little less.
3: About this much?
1: A little more. There.
3: Uh-huh. All right, now sit still. There. Now, if you cover up the other end with your finger, you can get an idea.
1: I'm afraid to look, Floyd. Go ahead and even her up.
3: All right, now sit still. There. Well, how do you like it?
1: I don't know. What do you think, Floyd?
3: It's hard to say. Makes you look different, all right. Well, if it ain't Judge Hooker, come on in, Judge.
4: Morning, Floyd. Well, Gildersleeve, what on earth? Whose idea was this, your lady friend?
1: Never mind, Hooker.
4: Maybe I better call her up and tell her to get ready for a shot.
1: You stay away from her. You've made enough trouble already.
4: What do you mean?
1: What's the idea of putting bees in her bonnet about my house not being good enough for me?
4: I didn't say it wasn't good enough for you. I said it wasn't good enough for a man with political ambition.
1: What do you mean by that?
4: Well, it seems obvious enough. Man wants to be president, it's all right to be born in a log cabin, but the time comes when he has to get out of it. Isn't that right, Floyd?
1: Well,
5: you stay out of this, Floyd.
1: Uh-huh. In the first place, Hooker, I'm not in politics. In the second place, the voters choose a man for his ideas, not his residence.
4: Maybe so, Gilder, maybe so. But look at Congressman Abernathy. His house looks exactly like Thomas Jefferson's, and that impresses the voters, doesn't it, Floyd?
3: Well,
1: You stay out of this. Hooker, when I get ready to run for Congress, I'll buy a Jeffersonian house. Until then...
4: All right, Gildy, all right. But there's a house on the market now that'd be just right. May not be there by the time you throw your hat in the ring. They're talking about you for Congress in 44, you know.
1: They are?
4: Definitely.
1: Who?
4: I can't tell you.
1: Yes.
4: But if you were to get your hands on that old Burton place...
1: Well, maybe I'll think it over, Judge. So long, and thanks for the tip.
3: Mr. Gildersleeve, did you say tip?
1: What? Here you are, Floyd.

0: What's going on?
1: Going on? What are you talking about, Leroy?
0: Somebody's been sabotaging your mustache.
1: Yes. I simply had a trim. Is supper ready?
0: Any minute, Bertie says.
1: Very well. Come in and sit down here for a moment, my boy. I want to talk to you.
0: Me?
1: Yes, you.
0: Gosh, Unc, I don't think you got a thing on me right now.
1: I'm not accusing you of wrongdoing, young man. Is that the only subject you can think of for conversation with me?
0: Well, it seems to come up pretty often. But if you just want chit-chat, I'll tell you about the horror picture I saw this afternoon. The Mummy's Claw.
1: Mummy? I don't want any chit-chat.
0: It's about a mummy that came back to life as a zombie.
1: That's enough of that.
0: But, Unc!
1: Leroy, I want to ask you a question. Are you happy here in this house?
0: Well, sure. Yeah, I like it fine, Unc. You're not thinking of throwing me out, are you?
1: No, Leroy, I loved you very dearly, some of the time. What I want to know is, would you like it if we moved to some other house, in another neighborhood?
0: And not live near Piggy and the gang?
1: Well, you can still see him now and then.
0: Oh, please, Unc, we don't want to move. It's swell here.
2: Hello, Uncle Mort. What about supper?
1: Any minute, Marjorie. I was just talking to Leroy.
2: You look peculiar, Uncle Mort. What have you done to yourself?
1: Nothing.
0: It's his mustache.
1: Well, it gets awfully hot in the summer, Margie, so I just thought...
2: Oh, I think it looks cute.
1: Thank you.
0: Hey, Marge, you don't want to move to a new house, do you?
2: New house? Now what's got into you?
0: To me, nothing. It's Uncle Mort.
1: Leroy, I'll handle this.
2: But what is this? You're not thinking of leaving this house.
1: Well, not exactly, my dear. It was, well, I just wanted to get your reaction.
2: Oh, but Uncle Mort, well, I've lived in this house for more than 20 years. Leroy was born here. I love it. I love every room, every squeaky board in the stairs, every rattle in the window.
1: All right, my dear, all right. I just thought you might like a little more room. The old Burton house, for instance.
0: Burton's? Oh, my gosh, Unc, it's got 3 acres of lawn.
2: Uncle Mort, it's miles from anywhere.
1: Oh, it's not so far.
2: Oh, I know why you're thinking about moving. Lena Ransom wants to live in the Burton house. That's what it is.
1: Oh, but Marjorie, it was just a suggestion.
2: I bet it was her idea, fooling with your mustache, too. I don't like that now, either.
3: Supper's ready.
1: My dear, if you don't want it, we won't move to the Burton house.
3: My land, did you say move in the Burton house?
1: And now, Bertie.
3: Because if you're going to live in that house, you have to revise your kitchen personnel.
0: Hooray!
1: But, Bertie, what's the matter with the Burton house?
3: Mr. Gilsleeve, I don't want you to think I'm superstitious, but that house is haunted.
1: It's haunted? Why, that's nonsense. Whatever gave you that idea?
3: Well, everybody knows that old Mr. Burton shot old Miss Burton in that house, and one time I was walking past it with a gentleman friend, and we heard the scariest noise I've ever heard in my life.
1: What kind of a noise, Bertie?
3: Well, like something out of this world.
1: Leroy!
3: That's the exact sound, Leroy.
0: Sure, that's the noise of a zombie that used to be a mummy.
1: Stop it, Leroy. That's horrible. Bertie, when you and your gentleman friend heard this sound, didn't he investigate?
3: No, sir. By the time he caught up with me, we was 2 miles away.
0: I'll go.
1: Yeah, fine time for anybody to be calling on. By George, here he is. It's supper time again. Hello, George.
4: I can't stay, Throckmorton. I stopped in to tell you I just found out the Burton estate would be willing to make a substantial reduction in that.
1: Judge, I've decided not to go into that any further.
2: Oh, so it was Judge Hooker's idea for us to move. What's going on here?
1: What do you mean, my dear?
2: Why is everybody trying to get us out of this house?
4: Now, Marjorie, I just found out that the Burton estate is willing to make your uncle a very favorable offer.
1: Estate? By George, I begin to see the light. Estates have executors, don't they, Judge?
4: Why, of course they do, you darn fool. What's that got to do with it?
1: I dare say the executor of this particular estate would make a pretty penny in fees if this particular house were sold, would he not?
4: It's just a set fee prescribed by statute.
1: Answer my question.
4: I did.
1: All right. Now, who is the executor of this estate?
4: Now, Gildy, that's neither here nor there. It just happens this particular executor prefers to remain anonymous.
1: Oh, he does, eh? This particular executor wouldn't happen to be named Horace W. Hooker, would he, Horace Hooker?
4: Well, it just happens.
1: Case dismissed. Let's get to dinner.
5: The great Gildersleeve will be with us again in a few seconds. Meanwhile, if you've noticed that it's a case of first come, first served at your neighborhood grocery store, you've probably taken the hint and plan your shopping early in the day and early in the week. That's the best way to provide variety and balance in family meals. 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For Kraft is doing everything possible to keep all dealers supplied. 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

0: Now let's get back to Summerfield, where a picnic seems to be afoot. It's a lovely Saturday morning, and Leela Ransom, who proposed the idea, has promised to lead the way to an ideal spot, complete with brook.
1: Come on, Leroy, and watch that hook.
2: Okay, Unc. Bertie, get ready to cook plenty of fish tonight. You've never tasted fish like I'm going to catch.
3: No, and you ain't never caught them.
1: Come on, Leroy. I told Mrs. Ransom I'd be over there at 11:30.
2: I'll be right with you. Let me see now. Have I got everything? Fishing rod, reel, bait, hooks, bobber, scout knife, canteen, folding camp kit. Where's my camp kit?
1: Leroy, we're only going for the afternoon.
2: I know. Oh, here it is. Now, spyglass, compass.
1: Compass? The place is only a mile from here. We can't get lost.
2: Flash. I forgot my flashlight.
1: Leroy, we will be back before supper.
2: I know. I'd just like to take it.
3: That Leroy sure gets excited. He's going to burn himself out before he's 15.
1: Yeah. What does he want to drag all that stuff along for? I'm late now.
3: Mr. Gilsey, you sure you don't want me to pack nothing for you?
1: No, Bertie. Mrs. Ransom said she wanted to make you lunch.
3: Yes, sir. I just wondered, does she know your capacity?
1: Huh? Well, I wouldn't worry much about that.
3: You wouldn't want me to just wrap up a few pieces of chocolate cake. I got one just fresh out the oven.
1: You have, huh? Well, that sounds mighty good, Bertie. I might just call her up and ask her, huh?
3: After all, you got to have something to keep body and soul together.
1: Yeah. Hello. Leela? Poogee. I just called Leela. Huh? Oh, we will, Leela. We'll be right over. I'm just waiting for Leroy. He's gone to find a Huh? Oh. Oh, I see. I guess I misunderstood, Leela. Oh, sure. Sure, I think it'd be nicer that way. Yeah, I'll fix it.
3: Oh, that Leroy coming in on a wing and a prayer.
2: All set, Unc. Let's go.
1: Oh, Leroy, I'm afraid there's been a little misunderstanding, my boy. It's my fault. I thought you were invited.
2: You mean I can't go with you? I can't go on the picnic?
1: It's all my fault, my boy, and I'm sorry.
2: Gosh, I never even used my folding camp kit.
1: I know, and I'll make it up to you, Leroy, some way. You see, Mrs. Ransom and I have a lot of things to talk over. You know, about weddings and such.
2: Yeah, it's okay, Aunt. It's okay.
1: I'll tell you what. Why don't you get Piggy and go on a picnic of your own?
2: Well, it's an idea.
3: Leroy, you come with me. I'm going to fix you up a nice picnic lunch with all the things you like.
1: Yeah, do that, Bertie. That'll be great. Huh, Leroy?
3: Yes, sir. And ain't no grown-ups going to get none of that chocolate cake, neither. No matter how much they come begging around.
1: Oh, now, Bertie, just one little piece.
3: No, sir, not one. Now, you go on out of here and leave me and Leroy alone.
1: I'm going, Bertie. By George, I envy you, Leroy. All that delicious cake. I wish I were going with you and Piggy. That's what I wish.
2: I wish you were, too, Unc.
1: Yeah. Have a good time.
2: Gosh.
3: Now, Leroy, it wasn't your uncle's fault.
2: I know. I know whose fault it was. Invites you to a picnic and then changes her mind. What a character. I bet she's going to drag him out there and try to sell him that house again.
3: Oh, my goodness.
2: Don't worry. She won't get away with it.

0: don't you want me to help you carry that heavy old basket?
1: Why, this is nothing at all, Leela. I could carry it with my little fingers.
0: Well, don't try. There's a thermos bottle in it. Oh, you don't mind if I stop in here for a minute at the drugstore?
1: Oh, not at all.
0: I'll get all freckly if I don't, and you wouldn't love me with freckles on my nose, would you, Throckmorton?
2: Hello, Mrs. Ransom.
0: Morning, Mr. Peavy.
2: And Mr. Gildersleeve. Quite a little gathering.
0: Lovely day, isn't it, Mr. Peavy?
2: It is indeed. Well, I see you're carrying a picnic basket there, Mr. Gildersleeve.
1: Yeah. Yeah, picnic basket.
2: Going on a picnic?
1: Yeah. Peavy, you're positively psychic.
2: Well, now, I wouldn't say that. Mrs. Peavy is the psychic member of the family.
0: Mrs. Peavy is psychic?
2: Off and on, yes. She has what is called second sight.
1: Second sight? That stuff is a lot of bunk.
2: Well, now, I don't know, Mr. Gildersleeve. Mrs. Peavy does some pretty strange things. She often sees things that are coming.
1: Did she see you coming?
2: Mr. Gildersleeve... But I'll tell you, one experience of hers is pretty hard to explain. Mrs. Peavy had a dream one night.
1: Everybody has dreams. I have them all the time.
2: I know, but...
1: Even cats have dreams.
2: I wouldn't care to dispute you on that, Mr. Gildersleeve. But I was telling you about Mrs. Peavy. She dreamed one night that there was a very bad thunderstorm.
0: Yes?
2: Well, as a housewife, Mrs. Ransom, I don't have to tell you what a thunderstorm does to milk.
0: Turns it sour.
2: Exactly.
1: I suppose the next morning you woke up and the milk was sour.
2: No, stranger than that. The next morning the milkman delivered us a bottle of buttermilk by mistake.
1: Peavy, I wouldn't have believed it if you hadn't told me yourself.
2: And that's not all.
1: The
2: night Mrs. Peavy dreamed about the thunderstorm, there was a thunderstorm.
1: Oh, so she wasn't dreaming at all.
2: That's what I say. There are a lot of things in this world you can't explain.
1: Peavy, if you believe that, you believe anything. I suppose you believe in ghosts, too.
2: Well, no, I wouldn't say that, but I wouldn't say I don't, either.
1: I suppose you believe this story about the old Burton place now being haunted.
0: The Burton place haunted?
2: Well, people have heard some strange things going on in there.
1: Why, nonsense. Just because a man happens to murder his wife, what's strange about that?
0: Murder?
1: Well, that was some years ago, Leela. Don't tell me you're superstitious, too.
0: Oh, gosh, not Throckmorton. Don't be silly. Well, shall we be going?
1: Oh, yes. Let's get started.
0: Oh, gracious, I'm forgetting what I came in for. I'd like a jar of your cucumber sunburn cream, please.
2: Sorry, Mrs. Ransom, but we've had a little more demand for that than we expected. We've just run out of it.
0: Oh.
1: You must have run out of second sight at the same time, Peavy. Goodbye.
2: Goodbye, folks. Have a nice picnic.

0: Lily, you're wonderful. You know, I never realized you were such a wonderful cook.
1: Why, the only thing we had that was cooked, Throckmorton, was the hard-boiled eggs.
0: I know, but they were wonderful.
1: Well, I must say, I never saw a man put away so many. Are you sure you had enough?
0: I couldn't eat another thing. Why, have you got some left over?
2: No.
1: Well, what shall we do now? I'll tell you what. I'll race you down to the brook.
3: Oh, Leela, race. I couldn't.
1: I bet you can't catch me, Throckmorton.
3: Oh, don't, Leela. I'm too full. Come back over here and lie down on the grass beside me.
1: All right, then.
3: Right here, huh?
1: Oh, this is nice. Look at those clouds up there. Aren't they beautiful?
0: Uh-huh.
1: Like little woolly lions.
0: Uh-huh.
1: Throckmorton.
0: Uh-huh.
1: What are you thinking?
0: I wish I'd eaten one less pickle.
1: Oh, this is no time to be thinking about pickles. Isn't it gorgeous up here on this hill?
0: Oh, yes, it is.
1: And isn't it a gorgeous view?
0: Yes, it is. Gorgeous.
1: And that little clump of trees down below there with a white house nestling among them.
0: Gorgeous. Mm.
1: Throckmorton, you know what? I believe that's the Burton house.
0: Huh? Yeah, I guess it is.
1: What do you say on our way home if we stop off and just peek into it?
3: Now, Leela, you know what you said.
1: I know, but we have to pass there anyway, just for a minute.
3: But we couldn't see anything, Leela. It's all boarded up.
1: Yes, I suppose it is. You know what? I believe... Wait till I look in my handbag. Yes, sir. Now, what do you think of that?
3: What?
1: I just happened to have a key to the house. Judge Hooker left it with me.
0: Yeah?
1: Now, isn't that a coincidence?
0: All right. Let's get it over with. Yes, Leela?
1: Come in here. Come see what I found.
0: Oh? Where are you?
1: In here.
0: Yeah, looks as if somebody's broken in here, Leela. All this mess around.
1: Now, wait a minute. Close your eyes.
0: Why?
1: I want this to be a surprise. Let me take you home.
0: No tricks now. Mm.
1: All right. Open them. Now, this would be your den.
0: Looks like the House of Representatives to me.
1: Don't you like it?
0: Too big, Leela. The whole place is too big.
1: Oh, but I think it has charm, Throckmorton. I think it has definite charm.
0: Yeah, it has gloom, too. It's as dark as your hat in here.
1: Well, the shutters are closed, silly.
0: I know, but I like a place with plenty of light, Leela. I like a place where people are...
1: Did you hear something just then?
0: Sounded like something falling.
1: Throckmorton, where did he do it?
0: Where did... What?
1: Mr. Burton, where did he shoot Mrs. Burton?
0: How do I know? I wasn't there. I mean here.
1: Oh, this time I know I heard something.
0: Now, Leela, don't get frightened. After all, you're with me.
1: Oh, I wish we'd never come in here. I wish I'd... Listen, it's in that closet.
0: What?
1: Whatever it is, it's in that closet.
0: Yeah.
1: Take me out of here. Take me out of here.
0: Yeah, all right, Leela, but... First, I'm going to lock that thing in the closet.
1: Oh, darling, no.
0: Oh, I'm not afraid. There.
1: Oh, Throckmorton, come quickly, please.
0: Never fear, my dear. As long as you're with me, you've got nothing to be afraid of. Shall we go?
1: Oh, yes. I never want to come near this house again as long.

0: on, Throckmorton. Let's get away from this awful place.
1: Leela, you stay here. Now that you're safe, I'm going back in the house.
0: To leave me alone here?
1: Oh, you'll be perfectly safe here. But I'm going back there and find out what that was.
0: Oh, Throckmorton, I wish you wouldn't.
1: Remember, if anything happens, Judge Hooker has my will.
0: Now be careful, you hear?
1: I'll bet that kid was scared to death when he heard me lock the door. I bet he thought I was never coming back. All right, Leroy. You can come out now, Leroy. Leroy, come out of there. Leroy. It's empty. That's funny. Could have sworn it was Leroy. Sounded like Leroy. Oh, my goodness. Leroy! Leroy! Leroy!
2: Oh, what a character.
0: Good night, everybody.

0: 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If you'd like to see pictures of the great Gildersleeve and some of the members of the cast, they're in the current issue of Radio Mirror. This is Ken Carpenter speaking for the Kraft Cheese Company and inviting you to listen in again next week for the further adventures of the great Gildersleeve.
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2: In the movie Wake Island, he was the Brooklyn Marine. 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But tonight, he's just an overgrown kid anxiously waiting for Halloween.
3: 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When I was just a boy, every Halloween, my father used to stick me in the front window. We were too poor to buy a pumpkin.
2: The American Meat Institute presents William Bendix in The Life of Riley. 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There are more than 400,000 meat retailers in this country. Another important link in the chain that gives you good, fresh meat every day, America. And now, on behalf of all those engaged in supplying meat to the nation, the American Meat Institute presents The Life of Riley with William Bendix as Riley. By day, Riley is engaged in the serious business of war production as a riveter in a California aircraft plant. But tonight we see his less serious side. It's two nights before Halloween, and Riley is full of the spirit of the thing. It's quite dark out, and Riley's son, Junior, is just returning from a meeting of the Young Wildcats, his club, in a very thoughtful mood.
4: Is that you, Pop?
5: Shh. Yeah, Junior.
4: What are you doing hiding on the back porch?
5: Listen, peek in the kitchen window and see what your mother's doing.
4: She's washing the supper dishes. Say, Pop, what are you doing with that false face on? You're Mickey Mouse, huh?
5: No, I'm not Mickey Mouse. I'm the Rat Man of Blood Bucket Castle.
4: Oh, at the dime store they sell those false faces for Mickey Mouse.
5: Never mind. I bet your mother will think I'm the Rat Man.
4: Oh, you gotta play a trick on Mom?
5: Yeah. You see, last night we saw a horror picture about a nice gruesome character, the Rat Man. He was a vampire. Has lunch on people's necks.
4: Oh, he ain't a rat. He's a bat.
5: Oh, well, he's very depressing. Anyway, afterwards, your mom was so scared something would pop out of a doorway at her, she walked all the way home in the middle of the street.
4: Mom said you made her walk out there.
5: No, I just invited her out in the street because it ain't polite to leave a lady walking on the sidewalk all alone. You watch now when I scratch at the door and she opens it up and sees me in this thing.
4: Okay, Pop, go ahead.
5: Okay, all I hope is she don't faint. Watch now.
4: Pop.
5: What?
4: Bats don't growl, they squeak.
5: Oh, yeah, that's right.
6: Who's there?
5: We got her guessing.
6: Well, I never... It's Mickey Mouse. Junior. Junior, go get your father some cheese.
4: Ha-ha! You sure fooled her, Pop.
5: Yeah. Well, they don't make these masks as good as they used to. Or else maybe I got a very strong personality and it leaks through, probably.
7: Well, isn't it a little early for Halloween tricks, Riley?
5: Well, it don't hurt to get a head start. Halloween's my favorite holiday. Look, Junior, there's something else I bought at the Five and Dime. You see this book? Ghost Stories.
4: Well, thanks, Pop, but I don't want to read any ghost stories tonight.
5: What's the matter? You don't believe in ghosts, do you?
4: No, I don't believe in ghosts, but I don't want to read anything that might change my mind. Too many people think there's ghosts now.
5: Say, Dumper, what's the matter with him?
7: Well, I don't know. Ever since he came home from school today, he's been asking me if I believe in haunted houses.
5: What a question. With the housing shortage, as sure as it is, who's going to leave a house empty for spooks?
7: Well, there's one empty house up on Chestnut Hill, Riley. You know, the old Sherwin place. Oh. Some people say that's haunted.
5: Yeah?
7: Mrs. Cornwell claims she saw a pale, white face at the window, too.
5: Yeah?
7: Mm-hmm. Oh, but Mrs. Cornwell's a great one for ghosts. She's always holding seances and things like that.
5: Yeah, yeah. That Cornwell kid's in Junior's club, too. I bet he's got our boy believing in ghosts. Well, I'm going to have a head-to-head talk with Junior. So you see, Junior, if I tell you there's no ghost, you can take my word for it. After all, I've been your father for 13 years, ain't I?
4: Oh, sure, Pop. Uh-huh. If there aren't any ghosts, what haunts haunted houses?
5: Listen, Junior, nothing haunts haunted houses.
4: Oh, yes, they do, Pop. Johnny Cornwell's mother proved the house was haunted.
5: How did she?
4: She said she saw a ghost face in the window at the old Sherwin house. It was a horrible face, too.
5: Darwin, Mrs. Cornwell must have seen her own reflection. There's a dame should walk into a room backwards and break her face to you slowly.
4: Oh, then, Pop, then she came home and held a seance. She asked if what she saw was the ghost of Alice Sherwin, and she got three raps on the table. Well, that means yes in ghost language.
5: Fine language. All they can do is knock. They ought to be newspaper columnists.
4: You better not make fun of ghosts, Pop.
5: Look, Junior, would you sooner believe a ghost than your old man?
4: No, Pop. But if the ghost said it was a ghost, it ought to know.
5: Okay, I can see you're a septic. Now, we'll have a seance right here to prove what Mrs. Cornwell saw wasn't that Sherwin girl's ghost. Come on, put your hands up on this table. Huh?
4: Gosh, Papa, are you going to ask a ghost to rap?
5: I'll show you. I'll put my hands on it, too, see? Okay, now I'll ask something. Are there any ghosts? See? No answer. No ghosts.
4: Nah, Pop. You have to ask for raps. Two means no. Three raps means yes.
5: Oh, well, okay. Two raps for no, three for yes. Now, I'll ask him again. Did Mrs. Cornwell see a ghost up at Sherwin's old haunted house?
4: Gosh, Pop, it said no.
5: You see, that proves it. Mrs. Cornwell's a phony.
4: Well, ask him again if there are any ghosts.
5: Okay. Are there any ghosts? Rap two for no. See that? The ghosts themselves say there aren't any ghosts. That proves it.
4: Wait a minute, Pop. Now, how could a ghost rap two for no if there aren't any ghosts?
5: Well, that's very simple. I was just kidding, Sonny. I did that rapping myself. Honest.
4: Well, your hands were on the table.
5: Yeah, but my feet weren't. Look at, I just kicked up under that table with my foot like this.
4: Oh, Pop, I bet you wouldn't kid around like that in a genuine haunted house like the Sherwin place.
5: Well, sure I would, only I can't because I ain't going there.
4: Would you be scared to go if you were going?
5: Me? No.
4: Oh, that's good, Pop. No, I ain't scared to go neither.
5: How do you mean?
4: Well, down at my club tonight, we got to talking what we do Halloween. So we made it up we'd go find out if Sherwin's old house was haunted or if it wasn't.
5: Yeah. I pity any ghosts when them young wildcats get in that house.
4: Oh, we ain't all going inside, Pop. Just one of us got elected to go inside. The poor guy who got the short straw.
5: Who got it?
4: Well, I did.
5: I see. Well, Junior, you show him you know there aren't any ghosts in there. I'm proud of you, Junior, walking in there all alone. I think that's
4: well, I won't be all alone. I made up a rule the fellow who had to go in could take in another fella, his best friend.
5: But that's okay, too. If the guy you picked is a real friend, he'll go like a shot. Who'd you pick?
4: I picked you, Pop.
5: Well, I bet that... me. Look, Junior, I'm probably going to be very busy and...
4: Pop, you ain't scared to go, are you?
5: Well, no, but the...
4: And you are my best friend, aren't you?
5: Huh? Well, yeah, I guess I am. Actually, the saying is that your mother is your best friend.
4: Well, I couldn't ask Mom to go. I'm sure glad you're coming with me.
5: Yeah, me too, Junior.

0: Chapter 13. As Lord Twitcher stood there in the dark hall of the great lonely house, he could feel something evil in the very air. A cold wind brushed his cheek, and an icy hand seemed to touch his spine. Suddenly, he saw the thing. And then he heard a sound. A low, wailing sound.
1: No! Who's that?
2: It's only me, dear. Did I startle you?
1: No, I was just reading this book here.
2: Oh, the ghost stories you bought Junior, huh?
1: Yeah. Such nonsense.
2: Oh, my, it's a quiet Halloween, isn't it?
1: Yeah.
2: What are all those boys in Junior's club are doing tonight?
1: I know what they're doing. They're all sitting over across from our house right now on the fence, like a row of buzzards waiting for us to come out.
2: Oh, are they going to the house with you?
1: Oh, they're going as far as the gate of the place to make sure we go in.
2: Oh, but you're not nervous about going, are you, dear? You don't believe in ghosts?
1: Well, no. You don't believe in them either, do you, Peg?
2: No. There is something queer about that house.
1: Mm-hmm.
2: I wonder what did become of that poor Alice Sherwin.
1: Well, if nobody knows, I don't want to find out. What did they say happened to her?
2: Oh, awfully sad story. She was a bride, you know, beautiful girl. Well, they were on their honeymoon in Manila. He was a captain in the Navy. She and her husband were going to come home and live in that old house. Then... well, he was lost in an air raid. Some say they were both killed together. Others say that she followed him because she didn't want to live without him. Well, anyhow, the house stands there empty, waiting for the bride and bridegroom that never came to live in it.
1: People ought to leave the place alone. And I'm one of the people.
2: Well, after you go there tonight, maybe people will stop talking and gossiping about the house. Because you'll prove there's nothing there.
1: Yeah, maybe. And what was all that talk about seeing lights and faces around the place?
2: Oh, just talk, I suppose.
1: Yeah.
2: But they do say that they saw a woman's figure at the window in the attic.
1: Pop! Junior, what's the idea of sneaking in like that?
3: It's time to go, Pop.
1: Huh? Oh, well, yeah, sir. Well, okay, Junior. Goodbye, Dumplin'.
2: Goodbye, boy.
4: It's sure dark out, isn't it, Pop?
1: Yeah.
4: Mm-hmm. Pop?
1: Wow.
4: That Sherwin house we're going to, it can't be really haunted, can it?
1: No.
4: But... it's funny that people have seen a ghost in there.
1: Yeah, well, look, Junior, when we get in that house, you do just like I do, and you won't see no ghosts.
4: Oh. What are you going to do, Pop?
1: I'm going to keep my eyes shut.
5: Well, not even Nervous Riley has any idea of what's in store for him as he and Junior head for the mysterious old Sherwin place. We'll rejoin them in just a moment. Right now, this is Ken Niles speaking for meat. The other day in a meat market, Mrs. Niles overheard a woman say, "Joe, I hear all this talk about braising meat, but just what meats do you braise?" Well, Joe, the meat man, told her, of course, and out of that comes this excellent thought. Maybe some of you would like a little review of the braising cuts of beef. Well, in the first place, braising is an ideal way of preparing the lean, point-free beef coming on the markets these days in order to bring out all its fine flavor and tenderness. And here are the favorite braising cuts. Popular pot roast, juicy Swiss steak, tasty flank chops, easily cooked short ribs, country fried steaks, and... oh, but why go on? My mouth is watering so much I can hardly talk now. But remember, braising is long cooking over low heat. And that's the way to good gravy, too. After all, whether you braise, roast, or broil meat, you are getting essential, highest quality proteins for which meat is nutritionally noted. Meat is a yardstick of protein foods because meat measures up to every protein need. And now back to the life of Riley with William Bendix as Riley. It's just midnight, a very dark midnight. Even the moon is hiding on this Halloween. Riley and his son, Junior, are just approaching the rusty iron gate that guards the old Sherwin house, which is said to be haunted. Listen.
4: Here's the gate, Pop. Let's go in.
1: Maybe the gate's locked, so we can't get in. Gee, wouldn't that be too bad?
4: We've got to get in, Pop. The gang's followed us all the way from town, and they're still watching.
1: Yeah, they trail us like sharks after a sinking ship.
4: Let's go in, Pop.
1: Okay. Hey, what's that?
4: Well, the gate. The hinges are all rusty.
1: Maybe we ought to go back to town and get some oil, huh?
4: Come on in the garden, Pop. Gosh, it's dark.
1: Yeah. Well, follow me, Junior.
4: Where are you?
1: Right behind you. Here. Give me your hand.
4: I see the house, Pop. The moon's coming out of a cloud.
1: Yeah. Junior.
4: Huh?
1: What's that over there?
4: Huh? I think that's your shadow, Pop.
1: If that's my shadow, why is it moving while I'm standing still?
4: Pop, it's coming this way.
1: And since when does a shadow make footsteps?
6: Good evening, Riley.
4: Wait, Pop. It's your friend, Mr. Odell, the undertaker.
1: I don't. Oh, yeah. Oh, how are you, Digger? I never thought I'd be glad to... Never thought I'd be glad to see an undertaker.
6: You're looking fine, Riley. Very natural. Tell me, what are you doing here around the old Sherwin house?
1: Nothing, Digger. We're just having some fun on Halloween.
6: Halloween. I adore Halloween. It's so gay.
1: Digger, do you hang around this old house much?
6: Oh, yes, indeed. It's one of my favorite haunts.
1: Haunts? Listen, you don't think there's anything in there, do you?
6: Who knows? Sometimes as I stroll through this old garden, I feel unseen eyes follow me.
1: You do, huh?
6: Riley, you're not going inside the house?
1: Well, we thought we might drop in a minute. I could be talked out of it.
6: Take my advice, Riley. Remain outside. Enjoy the beautiful flowers. They're my favorite flowers. Lilies.
1: Digger, when you talk about lilies, please don't stare at my chest.
6: Strange how some people have no interest in horticulture. In my profession, we have a saying, you may not like flowers at first, but eventually they grow on you. By the way, Riley, how tall are you?
1: Well, I'm about 5 feet. Why?
6: I'd like to borrow your overcoat Saturday to wear at the football game.
1: Oh, sure.
6: I'll pick it up at 1 o'clock. I want to get to the game before they kick off. Farewell, Riley. Oh, bury me not on the lone.
4: Here's the door to the house, Pop. It's open.
1: Well, leave it open. Why? Huh? One thing, Junior, nobody will never be able to say your old man was a coward. Let's go in. Now let's go out.
4: Wait, Pop. We've only been in one room. We're supposed to go through the whole house.
1: As far as I'm concerned, this is a one-room house. Come on.
4: Wait, Pop.
1: What for?
4: I told a kid you didn't believe in ghosts, and I said we'd have another seance, like we did at home.
1: Junior, a blood relationship can only be stretched so far.
4: Oh, Pop, you said you'd do it in a haunted house, and if we didn't hear anything, it would... Pop, you said you'd do it in a haunted house, and if we didn't hear anything, it would prove there wasn't any... You know around here.
1: I already proved there wasn't.

0: There. Can you move your hands or feet?
1: No, you tied me so tight, Dan Green is sitting in. Now, stand over by the window where I can see you.
0: Here I am, Pop.
1: Ah, you'll see, Junior. There won't be any raps this time.
0: Hope you're right, Pop. Of
1: course I'm right. How can there be any raps when I'm tied up too tight to rap? And I also got my eye on you.
0: Well, go ahead, then. Ask if there's any ghosts here.
1: Okay, now. If there's any ghosts here, rap two times. If there ain't, don't bother. No raps.
0: Oh, now say, if there are any ghosts, to rap three times.
1: Well, okay, but there won't be any. If there are any ghosts, rap three times. Junior, did you do that?
0: I didn't. Didn't you?
1: Frankly, no. Junior, where are you going?
0: Out the window. Come on.
1: Don't come back. Untie me, Junior. I can't get this chair through that window. Junior!
0: Pop!
1: Boss!
0: Pop, I can't get the knots loose. I better go get a knife.
1: Why Junior, don't... Don't forget to come back. I had to open my big mouth for raps, and I got raps. Fine thing, all alone in a house with a... What's that? Who's that?
2: What are you doing in my house?
1: I must be going crazy.
2: Why did you come here?
1: I wouldn't stay, lady, only I got tied up.
2: I will loosen the knot.
1: Yep. Well, thanks. Who are you?
2: I am Alice Sherwin.
1: Now I know I'm crazy. I'm talking to a ghost.
0: Oh, Pop, I'm coming.
1: Well, Judy.
2: Please, don't tell anyone I'm here. I only want to be left alone here in my house.
0: I got a knife and... Pop, you're untied.
1: Yeah. And it was the ghost that done it. Wait a minute. Her hands. They weren't no ghost's hands. Junior, you go outside and wait for me.
0: What are you going to do, Pop?
1: I'm going to have another talk with that lady ghost.
2: Why did you want to see me, Mr. Riley?
1: Well, when I figured out you wasn't a ghost, I got to thinking how lonesome you must be in this house all alone. So I thought maybe you'd like to take a stroll over to my house and meet my family.
2: Oh, thank you, but...
1: If you'd rather not talk, I'll go away.
2: No, don't go yet. I mustn't be rude to my first guest in so long.
1: Oh, thanks. Must be kind of a shock when the first man you see in so long looks like I do.
2: Tell me about your family, Mr. Riley.
1: Well, my family's named Riley after me. Very nice people, too. That was my son, Junior, that was with me tonight.
2: It must be wonderful to have a son.
1: Oh, it's great. I got a daughter, too. A girl. She's 16 now. The boy's 13, but getting older all the time. Then there's Peg, that's my wife. She's older than the kids, but younger than me. Say, in that picture of you over the fireplace, I guess that fellow with you, that's your husband, huh?
2: Yes. That's Robert.
1: He's a good-looking fella. Maybe you'd rather not talk about him, though.
2: Silence won't bring him back.
1: My wife told me about what happened. Of course, she didn't know the part about your being here.
2: I don't want anyone to know. I want to stay here, alone, with his memory. It's the least I can do in loyalty to him.

0: Oh. You mean you think that's what he'd want you to do?
1: Of course. Does that surprise you?
0: Well, yes, ma'am, it does. I didn't know him, but from his picture there, I know he was a swell guy. I wouldn't think he'd want you locked up here, throwing the rest of your life away.
1: Do you think any man wants the wife he loved to forget him in a year or ever?
0: Well, no, but there's different ways of remembering.
1: I don't understand.
0: You can make his dying count for something by helping to beat the people who started this war and teaching the world that it won't pay to ever start another.
1: You think that I could help end this war?
0: Sure. Everybody can do something. The only thing a person can't do is do nothing.
1: Oh, I guess you think I've been very selfish, Mr. Riley.
0: Oh, no. No, you've been shut up in this empty house. You just didn't know what was going on. The people I can't understand are the ones who do know and still don't care. Those people live in something worse than an empty house. They live in an empty brain.
1: Well, I'm not one of them, Mr. Riley. You've given me something to think about. And I'm very grateful.
0: Oh, well, gee, that's fine. Well, I guess I'll be going. I'm sure glad you ain't no ghost. Of course, I ain't actually scared of ghosts because I know there ain't no ghosts. Are there?
1: Of course not.
0: But, you know, Mrs. Sherwin, it is kind of dark out in that garden, isn't it? Would you mind walking me to the gate?
2: The Rileys will be back in a moment. Well, I think we can all agree with Riley that none of us here at home can sit this war out. The war isn't over in Europe, the war isn't over in the South Pacific, and the war isn't over in America's kitchens. You women who have signed up for the duration to keep health-giving meals on America's tables just can't pick out the meat you want and be sure of getting it every time these days. The needs of war are bound to make the varieties and quantities your meat man has vary from day to day. So let's all make good meals out of whatever meats are on hand. And remember this. All meats, regardless of cut or kind, have the same complete, highest quality, good-eating proteins that make meat a yardstick of protein foods. This statement and all statements regarding the nutritional value of meat made on this program are accepted by the Council on Foods and Nutrition of the American Medical Association.
0: Hiya, Dumplin'. 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
0: Well, you know, I think I'm going to open up a one-man recruiting outfit. I'm going to recruit Waves, Wax, Spars, and Spooks.
2: Tune in The Knife of Riley, starring William Bendix, next week at this time. This is Ken Niles saying, see you next week. 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
8: 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It's time once again for another comedy episode of Our Miss Brooks, written by Al Lewis. Well, many of us find it extremely difficult to get up early every morning, but our Miss Brooks, who teaches English at Madison High School, has been doing it for years.
9: Yes, and I've learned one thing about early rising that's helped me immeasurably. 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Last Friday morning, though, I was up and almost dressed by the time my landlady knocked on the door.
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9: I am up, Mrs. Davis. Come on in. I'm trying to get to school early so I can chat with Mr. Boynton for a few minutes before our first class.
3: Is Mr. Boynton still as unapproachable as ever, Connie?
9: I guess so, Mrs. Davis. But you know something? During this past week, I've gotten closer to him than ever before.
3: Really, dear? How did you do that?
9: I've been wearing my sneakers to school. I hope I've got time for breakfast before Walter Denton comes to pick me up. There's something he wants to talk to me about before school starts.
3: Well, he can talk to you at breakfast, Connie. My goodness, you've got to keep your strength up some way. We both know you don't get enough sleep.
9: Well, I didn't last night. Minerva slept in here with me, and she was very restless.
3: I don't know what's the matter with that cat lately. Between you and me, Connie, I think she's got something.
9: Between you and me, I think she's got several.
3: Maybe it's a mistake to let her get so friendly with the collie next door. They play together all the time, you know.
9: Oh, so that's the source. Mm-hmm. Minerva had me up half the night with her pounding.
3: That's just her tail beating on the floor while she's hunting.
9: Well, I don't mind her tail thumping so much, but every time she catches something with one paw, she applauds with the other three.
3: Suppose we join Minerva in the breakfast nook. I've just given her some milk.
9: Fine, I'll have a saucer full, too.
3: Sit right down, dear. I'll boil you a couple of eggs.
9: Just one egg will be plenty, Mrs. Davis.
3: Well, I... Oh, Walter... That must be Walter Denton now.
9: Just six eggs will be plenty, Mrs. Davis. The door isn't locked. Come in, Walter.
10: Ah, hiya, Miss Brooks. Mrs. Davis.
9: Hello, Walter.
3: How do you want your eggs, Walter?
10: Quickly, please.
9: You had any breakfast yet?
10: Oh, sure, but it's 7:30 almost, and we eat an awful early breakfast at my place.
9: How early?
10: 6:45.
9: I don't know how you're still standing up.
3: I'll whip up an omelet for all of us.
10: Miss Brooks, I'd like to ask you about something.
9: What's that, Walter?
10: Well, as you know, Halloween is usually celebrated tomorrow night, Saturday. But Harriet Conklin's going up to her folks' bungalow at Crystal Lake for the weekend, so we wondered if it would be all right with you if we celebrated the holiday tonight.
9: Well, why come to me? Shouldn't you contact the Goblins Union?
10: We wanted to sort of have a little party. You know, Harriet, my pal Stretch Snodgrass, and I, and we were planning on inviting you, too.
9: Oh? Where were you planning on holding this party, Walter?
10: At your place.
9: How nice of you to invite me along. But I'm afraid we couldn't have any Halloween parties here, Walter. After all, I don't own this cottage. I just rent a room from Mrs. Davis.
10: Oh, we've already got her permission. She's going to the movies tonight. Harriet asked her on the phone yesterday. It's just up to you, Miss Brooks.
9: Well, I'm afraid I'm not interested in Halloween parties, Walter. I've got quite a bit of work to catch up on, and tonight looks like an ideal time to do it. Sorry, but you'll have to hold your party someplace else.
10: Gee, Miss Brooks, Harriet and Stretch will be awfully disappointed. And so will Mr. Boynton.
9: Mr. Boynton?
10: Yeah. I was talking to him yesterday, and he was saying what swell fun he always thought Halloween was when he was a kid. And then we invited him to the party, too, and he accepted. And now there's no place to have the party.
9: What's wrong with having the party right here?
11: Hello, principal's office. Osgood Conklin himself speaking.
12: Hello, Osgood. It's me, Martha.
11: We've been married 18 years, woman. I know your name.
12: Please, dear. Do try not to be so testy. Do you realize that you left home this morning without even saying goodbye?
11: Well, that's easily remedied. Goodbye.
12: Wait, Osgood. I just called to remind you about your doctor's appointment this morning. He said he wanted to see you before we go to Crystal Lake tomorrow.
11: I am well aware of that fact. I've had plenty of time to think about it during the sleepless hours I spent listening to your dog thumping his tail at the foot of our bed all night.
12: But Prince was so lonesome, dear. After all, we've got each other. He's all alone.
11: Well, he wasn't alone last night. I never heard such scratching in all my born days. What's he got, anyway?
12: Well, he can't possibly have anything, dear. You know he doesn't play with other dogs. In fact, he would have died of loneliness last week if I hadn't taken him over to Mrs. Davis's to play with her cat, Minerva.
11: Well, you've got to keep him away from me. My blood pressure is higher than it's been in years. To make my morning complete, when I bent down to tie my shoelaces, my glasses fell off.
12: Did they break?
11: Not until I straightened up and stepped on them.
12: Well, darling, in a couple of days in Crystal Lake, that will make a new man of you. Now go down to the doctor's and get a nice sedative to take with you.
11: Very well, Martha. It's a good thing I have an extra pair of glasses with me, or I couldn't find my way to the door.
12: Now, whatever you do, Osgood, don't break those.
11: Thank you, my dear. I think that's sterling advice. Goodbye. Oh, it's later than I thought. I'd better hurry.
9: So you see, Walter, if we all meet in the cafeteria at lunchtime, we can make the plans for... Oh!
11: Good. Miss Brooks, I presume.
9: Oh, I'm terribly sorry, Mr. Conklin. I didn't see you coming. Oh, dear, I seem to have broken your glasses. Do you have another pair?
11: No, Miss Brooks, I haven't. But perhaps I could get you a long stick and let you smash the windows in my office!
10: You seem to be in quite a hurry, Mr. Conklin. Could I maybe take you somewhere?
11: Who is speaking?
10: Hey, it's me, Walter Denton. Your daughter Harriet's dreamboat.
11: My daughter Harriet's... I'll talk to you later, Miss Brooks. Denton, pick up that shattered glass.
10: Yes, sir. Well, what should I do with it, Mr. Conklin?
13: Eat it, you lame brain dunce!
10: Gosh, Mr. Conklin's sure in a bad mood today. He looks pretty purple, doesn't he?
9: Even for him. He certainly is excitable.
14: Hi, Walter. Oh, hello, Miss Brooks.
10: Hi.
9: Hello, Harriet.
14: Did you run into Daddy yet this morning?
9: It's in the hands of the insurance company now.
10: His temper's pretty miserable today.
14: Yes, I know. Poor Daddy. He's been depressed all week long. I don't know what it is. We all try to please him.
9: What he needs is some recreation and diversion. Say, I have an idea.
10: What is it, Miss Brooks?
9: Well, instead of my place tonight, why don't we have our Halloween party at your house, Harriet? That way we could surprise your father and cheer him up a little bit.
14: Wonderful.
10: Miss Brooks, you've done it again.
8: Our Miss Brooks, starring Eve Arden, will continue in just a moment. But first, here is Vern Smith. Now, proof that brushing teeth right after eating with Colgate Dental Cream helps stop tooth decay before it starts. Continuous research, hundreds of case histories, makes this the most conclusive proof in all dentifrice research on tooth decay. Eminent dental authorities supervised hundreds of college men and women for over 2 years. One group always brushed their teeth with Colgate's right after eating. The other followed their usual dental care. The group using Colgate Dental Cream is directed, using Colgate's exclusively, showed a startling reduction in average number of cavities, far less tooth decay. The other group developed new cavities at a much higher rate. No other dentifrice offers proof of these results. Modern research indicates decay is caused by mouth acids, which are at their worst after meals or snacks. Brushing teeth with Colgate's as directed helps remove acids before they harm enamel. Yes, Colgate's contains all the necessary ingredients, including an exclusive patented ingredient for effective daily dental care. So remember, always use Colgate Dental Cream to clean your breath while you clean your teeth and help stop tooth decay.
9: Anxious as I was to get back into Mr. Conklin's good graces, I determined to make the Halloween party Friday night a roaring success. I had asked the kids to meet me in the school cafeteria at lunchtime, and the first one to show up was Madison's star athlete, Stretch Snodgrass. Although a whiz on the football field, Stretch's outstanding scholastic achievement occurred during a test last week when he spelled his name correctly. I was having a cup of coffee when he approached my table.
15: Here I am, Miss Brooks. Mind if I sit down?
9: Not at all, Stretch, but wouldn't you like to bring some food over before we discuss the party?
15: Oh, no, ma'am. I already ate.
9: Please, Stretch. I've already eaten.
15: Oh, good. Then we can get right down to business. Walter said he thought we all ought to masquerade as something tonight.
9: That's a fine idea, Stretch. You could come as a student.
15: I got my outfit all set, Miss Brooks. I got some chaps home and spurs and two six-shooters that shoot real blanks. I'm coming as Hopalong Cassidy. That is, if nobody minds.
9: Why should anybody mind unless Roy Rogers shows up?
15: What are you going to masquerade as, Miss Brooks?
9: Oh, I haven't made up my mind yet, Stretch. Of course, every good Halloween party should have a witch. Yes, I might come as a witch.
15: Perfect.
9: Don't sound so enthusiastic. Pretty short notice to get a costume made, and I may not...
15: Why go to all that trouble? Why don't you just wear what you got on?
9: Big as he is, I'll have to slug him. Now, look, Stretch, I...
10: Hi, Miss Brooks, Stretch. Well, things are sure shaping up. Look at these swell noisemakers I bought this morning.
15: When did you find time to get all this junk, Walter?
10: I sneaked out of one of my morning classes.
9: Walter, you didn't.
10: Well, it was important, Miss Brooks. Besides, there's no harm done. Nobody even noticed I was gone.
9: That's what I like, a nice observant teacher.
10: Oh, it wasn't the teacher's fault. You were facing the blackboard at the time. Hey, look at this horn. It's got a siren in the mouthpiece. Listen.
9: Please, Walter, you're in the cafeteria.
10: So what?
9: One more blast like that, the beef stew will pull over to the right. Now tell me, how are you going to the masquerade?
10: I got a terrific idea, Miss Brooks. I'm just going to put on an old sheet. Do you think Mr. Conklin will get a kick out of me as a ghost?
9: If he thought it was on the level, it would add 10 years to his life.
10: What are you coming as, Miss Brooks?
9: Oh, I haven't quite decided yet. Any suggestions?
10: Oh, just one. I don't want you to think I'm being fresh or anything, but, well, this is going to be a Halloween party, and, well, I'd be glad to furnish you with a broom.
9: I guess I'm a natural for it.
15: Look who's coming over.
10: Oh, it's Mr. Boynton. Hello, Mr. Boynton.
16: Hello, Walter.
15: Hello, Mr. Boynton.
16: Hello, Stretch. Hello, Miss Brooks.
9: Hello, Mr. Boynton. Goodbye, Walter. Goodbye, Stretch.
15: We ain't going nowhere.
10: Stretch. Don't you know the old expression, two's company, three's a crowd?
15: Sure I do. But there's four of us.
10: Come on, Stretch. We gotta help Harriet figure out a costume for tonight. See you later, folks.
15: Yeah, see you later, folks.
16: Oh, so long, boys. Well, Miss Brooks, I think it's a splendid idea you're giving this little surprise party for our principal tonight. It should do him a world of good.
9: It should do us a world of good, too, if he brightens up a bit. What kind of an outfit do you think you'll wear, Mr. Boynton?
16: Well, I've got a skeleton costume home that I used to have quite a bit of fun with in my college days. It's just a black, tight-fitting garment with a bunch of bones hanging on it.
9: Bones?
16: Yes, they're treated with a phosphorescent paint that makes them glow in the dark. It's quite a startling effect, the more so since I gathered the bones when I was an anatomy student.
9: From anyone I know?
16: I don't mean to dwell on it, Miss Brooks, but I find bones a rather fascinating subject, don't you?
9: That depends on what they're wrapped up in.
16: Yes. How are you masquerading tonight?
9: Oh, I don't know. If you're coming as a skeleton, maybe I'll come as a bottle of vitamins. I'm really a little stumped, Mr. Boynton. What do you think I should be?
16: Well, the two most popular figures associated with Halloween are a black cat and a witch.
9: And I'm much too tall for a cat. Walter! Oh, Walter!
17: Yes, Miss Brooks?
9: Get a lube job on that broom, boy. Constance Brooks rides...

0: I'm glad we're going away in the morning, Martha. Dr. Benson told me I'm very close to the breaking point.
1: Yes. Of course, Oscar.
0: Don't shout so. He said that some of my trouble was caused by my blood pressure, but that part of it was due to an overactive imagination. He wants me to be calm, relax more. I'd like to see him relax with that recurring dream I've had.
1: You mean the one where the ghost visits you at night?
0: Yes. Yes. Only the last couple of times it's gotten worse. Instead of a plain ghost, I've been getting one with Walter Denton's head on it.
1: Really, Osgood, I just don't know what you've got against that poor boy. Harriet's very fond of him.
0: Then she should see a doctor, too. Where is she, Martha?
1: Well, she's in her room, dear, getting dressed. She said something about a party tonight.
0: Parties? It's all kids nowadays think about. Well, there won't be any parties at Crystal Lake. There won't be any nightmares, either. Why, Martha, do you realize that while I was sitting in the doctor's office today, I saw a bulldog by his desk?
1: A bulldog?
0: It was the shadow of his umbrella stand. But I almost jumped out of my skin before he explained it.
1: Well, things like that happen to people every day, Osgood.
0: Not to me, they don't. At least they'd better not. How do you think the Board of Education would like it if they thought one of their principals went around seeing bulldogs?
1: Just don't mention it to anyone, darling. Now I'm going to get you a glass of warm milk, and you stay right comfy in your chair till I get back.
0: You're very well. Yes. That thing looked like a bulldog. Martha's right, though. I'd better not mention it to a soul. Now, who in the world can that be? Coming!
2: Good evening, Mr. Conklin. May I come in?
0: There's no tactful way I can refuse you admission. Come in, Miss Brooks.
2: Have the others arrived yet?
0: Others? What others?
2: You'll see when they get here. Is Harriet at home?
0: Yes, yes. She's putting on her party dress.
2: Oh, then you know about it. It should do you a lot of good, Mr. Conklin. There's nothing like a house full of people to get your mind off yourself.
0: A house full of... Miss Brooks, is this party to be given in this house?
2: Of course.
0: I see. And if you'll excuse me, I'll just take my hat and coat and beat an orderly retreat.
2: But, Mr. Conklin...
0: My doctor has forbidden any excitement whatsoever.
2: Your doctor? This is a fine time to tell me. I mean, I didn't know you were in such bad shape, Mr. Conklin.
0: I am on the verge of a nervous collapse, Miss Brooks. But I don't want to spoil everybody's fun. I'll just leave quietly.
2: Leave? But, Mr. Conklin, where'll you go?
0: What's the difference where I go? I'll just wander around the park like a homeless gypsy.
2: You can't do that. You wouldn't look good in earrings. I mean, you're not a well man, Mr. Conklin. Look, Mrs. Davis is going to the movies tonight. Now, why don't you let me drive you over to our place until I can eliminate the horde of pests, guests who are coming here? You'll love it over there, Mr. Conklin. You'll be able to relax completely.
0: If it will stave off my breakdown, Miss Brooks, it's the least I can do for my family.
3: Miss Brooks left right after dinner, Mr. Boynton. I guess she forgot to buy a few items for the party tonight. I'm sure she'll be right back.
4: Fine.
5: Swell. This way our surprise will work out even better.
3: Surprise?
6: Yes, ma'am. We thought we'd try out some of our Halloween tricks on Miss Brooks before we go over to Mr. Conklin's house.
3: That's a wonderful idea.
5: I hope I didn't scare you in my ghost outfit.
3: No, I thought you were the laundry man.
4: How do you like my costume, Mrs. Davis?
3: My, you've lost weight, haven't you?
4: This is a skeleton suit in honor of Halloween.
3: Isn't that terrifying? And who's this cowboy with you?
6: I'm Hopalong Cassidy, Mrs. Davis, but I'm really Stretch Snodgrass.
3: I'd never have known. Well, if you'll all go into the house, I'm sure Miss Brooks will be delighted to see you. I've got to get down to the theater now.
4: Oh, what movie are you seeing tonight, Mrs. Davis?
3: Jolson Sings Again.
5: Again?
3: I saw it last week also. Have a nice time, children.
6: What should I do with this bucket of water we're ducking for apples in, Waller?
5: Oh, just put it down by the piano, Stretch. Now, I'll tell you what we'll do. Before Miss Brooks comes back, let's all hide somewhere so we can really surprise her.
4: Good idea, Walter. Now, why don't you get behind that couch? Stretch, you hide behind the kitchen door, and I'll get into the hall closet.
5: Great. Then we'll all come out when I blow this whistle. Okay?
6: Gotcha, Walter. Hey, look, out the window. Miss Brooks is coming up the walk, and she's got Mr. Conklin with her.
4: Mr. Conklin? Oh, she probably wanted to get him out of the way while we were getting things ready at his place.
5: So much the better. We'll surprise both of them at the same time. Now, first I'll put the lights out. Quick, let's get out of sight.
7: Well, here we are, Mr. Conklin. I guess Mrs. Davis has left for the movies. The lights are all out.
0: But it does seem quite deserted in here.
7: I'll turn on this hall light so you can see to hang your things up in the closet. I'll turn some lights on in the living room while you put your hat and coat away.
0: Thank you, Miss Brooks.
8: Miss Brooks! Miss Brooks!
7: What is it, Mr. Conklin? What's the trouble?
8: Your closet, in the hall. What do you keep in there?
7: My coat, Mr. Conklin.
8: I see. Tell me, Miss Brooks, is it a long black coat with luminous bones?
7: Luminous bones? Oh, no. Oh, please wait right here, Mr. Conklin. I'll investigate.
4: Oh, it's me, Miss Brooks. You should have seen Mr. Conklin's face when
7: he... Get behind those other coats immediately, Mr. Boynton.
4: But, Miss Brooks...
7: I can't explain now, but don't you dare come out of there until you get a signal.
0: Well, Miss Brooks, what did you see?
7: See? I didn't see anything, Mr. Conklin. It must have been your imagination.
0: My imagination? Then the doctor was right.
7: Is that, Mr. Conklin?
0: I'd rather not talk about it, Miss Brooks. If I could just lie down somewhere.
7: Oh, of course, Mr. Conklin. Just stretch out on this couch. I'll go get another cushion for you.
0: All right. That's better. I must be quite a sick man. If I weren't sick, I wouldn't be moaning like this. On the other hand, it's better than What am I saying? I'm not the one who's moaning.
5: I've returned. I've come back.
0: Who's that? Where are you?
5: Look behind you. Behind the cow.
0: Behind the cow.
7: Mr. Conklin, are you all right? What happened?
0: Miss Brooks, how long have I been asleep?
7: Asleep?
0: Yeah.
7: You just hit the couch, Mr. Conklin. Which reminds me, maybe you'd better see a good psychiatrist. This screaming of yours can lead to something dangerous.
0: Just do me a favor, Miss Brooks. Look behind that couch.
7: Certainly, sir, if it'll make you feel any better. But I assure you, there's absolutely nothing behind this couch. I'm sorry if I startled you, Mr. Conklin, but my cat Minerva's back here.
0: With a sheet?
7: She was making her bed. Stay out of sight, Minerva. There's a good gurga boy. A girl.
0: If you don't mind, Miss Brooks, I'd like to take a couple of pills my doctor prescribed. May I have some water, please?
7: Certainly, sir. If you've got an extra pill or two, I'll be happy to join you. Just sit right here, Miss Conklin. I'll go into the kitchen and get some water. No, on second thought, you'd better come with me. I don't want you to get nervous again.
0: Yes, I think you're right, Miss Brooks. It doesn't do for me to be alone lately.
7: Now, where's that light switch?
6: Well, dog might catch if it ain't roundup time.
0: What was that?
8: Brooks, do you mean to tell me I've actually taken leave of my senses?
7: Oh, it isn't a real leave, Mr. Conklin. You're just on a weekend pass. Oh, lots of people get temporary hallucinations. Maybe we'd better go back to your house.
8: Yes, yes, at a time like this, I suppose I should be near my loved one.
5: Happy Halloween, Mr. Conklin! Look, it's me.
8: Denton, when did you... How did you...
9: What's this?
7: It's just my coat coming over. Get back to the closet.
4: It's me, Mr. Conklin. I'm a skeleton, see?
6: Look at me, Mr. Conklin. I'm Hopalong Cassidy, and I'll plug the first hombre that makes a move.
4: Snodgrass, I...
6: Oh, stop that!
8: I must control myself.
4: What's wrong, Mr. Conklin? You don't seem to be enjoying yourself.
5: Yeah, you act all jumpy and funny. Gosh, Miss Brooks went to a lot of trouble to get this thing organized.
7: Walter, please.
8: Oh, Miss Brooks organized it, did she?
6: Sure, she planned the whole thing.
4: She deserves every bit of credit.
8: Well, she's certainly going to get it. Miss Brooks, I want you... Miss Brooks, get your head out of that bucket. This is no time to be ducking for apples.
7: Who's ducking for apples? I'm trying to drown myself.
10: Eve Arden as our Miss Brooks returns in just a moment, but first...
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10: And now, once again, here is our Miss Brooks.
7: Well, Mr. Conklin was so glad to find out that the things he thought had been happening to him had been happening to him that he excused us all and hurried home. Shortly afterwards, I excused Walter and Stretch, which left just Mr. Boynton, the parlor sofa, and me.
4: Well, here we are, Miss Brooks. You know, with that lamplight shining on your hair, you're absolutely, well...
7: Yes, Mr. Boynton?
3: Yoo-hoo! Yoo-hoo, folks!
7: What's that?
4: Look, at the window. It's Mrs. Davis with a pumpkin head.
7: Just what I needed.
3: Happy Halloween, Connie. Trick or treat.
7: I've got a trick, Mrs. Davis. Here's 60 cents. Treat yourself to Jolson Sings Again, Again, Again.
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10: 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Bob Lamond speaking. 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

0: 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When brown October rolls around, the air is crisp and clear, and hearts of men are happy in the twilight of the year. In Springfield, in the white frame house on Maple Street, the Andersons are at breakfast. It's a beautiful day, bright and brisk and... well, it starts out as a beautiful day anyway, like this.
1: Good morning, everybody.
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3: Hi, Daddy.
1: What a day. What a beautiful, wonderful day.
4: Mother.
5: Just a moment, Betty. Here's your cereal, dear.
1: Thank you. Margaret, look at that sun. Look at that sky. Smell those golden leaves burning in the sunlight. Have you ever in your whole life seen a more beautiful day?
5: No, dear. Drink your milk, Kathy.
1: Take a breath of that air. Clear, cold, clean as a whistle. They can talk all they like about spring. This is the time of year that puts zip into a man. Pass the cream and sugar, Betty, please.
5: But if you don't hurry, you're going to be late.
6: Okay, Mom.
1: I tell you, it's weather like this that made America the greatest country in the world, that keeps America on its toes. It's weather like this that stirs up your blood, makes you want to get out and do things, climb a few mountains, jump over a few trees, makes you glad just to be alive.
2: Mother, now?
5: All right, dear. Go ahead.
2: Father, I need $5.
1: Margaret, why is it that every time I come to the breakfast table, somebody suddenly discovers that he's short $5? Doesn't anybody in this family ever have enough money?
2: But Father...
5: Betty, let your father finish. Go ahead, dear.
1: When I was a boy, I had to stick to my allowance. If I needed an extra quarter, I had to go out and work for it. I couldn't just wait until my father was in a good mood and then announce that I needed $5. Money didn't grow on trees when I was a boy, and it doesn't grow on trees now. I give each of you an allowance, a very generous allowance, I might say.
2: Ha!
5: Kathy, be quiet.
1: And unless there's an emergency of an unusual and unforeseen nature, I expect every member of this family to get along on the funds allotted to him. Now, is that understood? All right.
2: Mother?
5: All right, dear.
2: Father, I simply have to have $5.
1: Betty, I just finished telling you. Why do you need $5?
2: For a wig.
1: A wig? What's the matter, getting a little thin on top?
2: Father.
5: It's for her costume, Jim. She's going as Marie Antoinette.
1: She's going where as Marie Antoinette?
2: To Janie Liggett's. Janie's having a costume party tonight.
1: Doesn't Janie Liggett ever do anything but give parties? What's the matter with that girl?
5: Dear, it's Halloween, and she just
1: thought... Janie Liggett can find more excuses for a party than Elsa Maxwell's press agent. And why this sudden affection for Marie Antoinette? Why doesn't she go as Daniel Boone? I've got an old coonskin hat she can have for nothing.
2: I'm going to be a devil.
1: Now, that's more like it, you see. Kathy won't even need a costume.
2: Mommy.
5: Kathy, darling, your father was only joking.
2: He hurt my feelings.
6: Say, Dad.
1: Since when is Janie Liggett inviting Kathy to her parties? That's something new, isn't it?
6: Dad.
2: Kathy isn't going to Janie's party, Father. It's a costume ball for grown-ups, not infants. Mommy.
5: Oh, Betty, I wish you wouldn't say things like that. All right, Kathy, stop making faces and drink your milk.
2: Well, she hurt my feelings, too.
6: Say, Dad...
1: Kathy just said she was going to be a devil. Is somebody else giving a party?
5: No, dear. Kathy and her little friends are going to play trick-or-treat.
2: We're going to ring doorbells and get candy.
1: I don't think that's a good idea at all. Bunch of hoodlums going around threatening people into giving them ammunition for a stomachache. Kathy, you're not going to ring any doorbells, and that's final.
2: Gee whiz.
6: Say, Dad...
1: Bud, will you please stop interrupting? Talk, talk, talk, and you never say anything.
6: Gosh, nobody gives me a chance.
1: All right, what is it?
6: Well, I have to leave for school right away, and I'm going out with the fellas tonight, so could I please have a dollar?
1: No. Now, stop interrupting and let me finish what I was saying.
6: But, Dad...
1: For the last time, Bud, no. You get your allowance on Saturday, and it's got to take care of you for the week. You've got to learn to make your money last.
6: But, Dad...
5: Jim, this is Saturday.
1: That makes absolutely no difference. If Bud thinks... Oh. That is, isn't it?
6: Gosh, Dad, all I want is my allowance.
1: Well, why didn't you say so? Here, don't spend it all in one place.
6: Oh, thanks, Dad.
1: Bud, are you going to a party tonight?
6: No, not exactly. Joe Phillips bought a Zoom buggy, and we all thought we'd just sort of cruise around for a while.
1: Well, I've got a better idea. We'll celebrate Halloween in a safe and sane manner by going to the movies.
2: Aw, gee.
6: Gee whiz, Dad.
5: Jim, I don't want to make an issue
1: Margaret,
5: of it,
1: but... I will not have the children running around the streets after dark. You know I don't approve of it.
5: I know, dear. But last night the paper said there was an epidemic of measles in Springfield, and I just wondered
1: All right,
5: if
1: then. We'll stay home. I have no objections.
6: Holy cow. Everybody else can go out on Halloween.
2: I hope I get the measles. That's what I hope. I hope everybody gets the measles.
5: Oh, Kathy, you don't mean that. Your father is only doing what he feels is best.
1: You don't have to apologize for me, Margaret. I'm not going to have my children acting like a bunch of juvenile delinquents.
2: Father, you still haven't told me. May I have $5?
1: When I was a boy, we had fun on Halloween. We weren't a menace to the community. We did all sorts of things like...
5: Taking the gates off fences.
1: Taking the gates off fences.
5: Letting the air out of people's tires.
1: Letting the air out of people... We did no such thing.
5: Well, you were certainly blamed for it.
1: I was framed, and you know it. Well, I wasn't anywhere near the... I was, Halloween was a festive occasion for the entire family. We spent the evening together, bobbing for apples, drinking apple cider, biting an apple on a string.
6: You're sure lucky somebody invented apples.
1: Very funny. Big joke.
2: Father, if you'd only tell
1: Betty,
2: me...
1: Betty, the phone's ringing.
2: Oh, all right. Mother, tell him how important it is.
5: Jim, Betty really has her heart set on
1: it. Oh, I'll let her have the money. You know that. Why does she have to figure out such elaborate costumes? $5 for a wig. Say, Margaret, I haven't had any breakfast yet.
5: Oh, I'm sorry, dear. How would you like some nice poached eggs this morning?
1: Oh, I don't care anything at all.
5: It won't take a minute.
1: Now, look, Bud and Kathy... There's no need to act as though the world had caved in. We'll have a lot of fun all by ourselves.
6: Yeah, I'll bet.
1: Well, we used to have fun together all the time. Don't you remember? We'll play games, listen to the radio.
2: Some fun.
1: Well, of course, if you'd rather go to bed right after dinner. Who is it, Betty?
2: Janie Liggett. And I don't need the $5.
5: What is it, dear? Is anything wrong?
2: Oh, no, everything's fine. Janie's sister has the measles, and the whole thing is called off.
5: Oh, that's too bad, Betty. But I'm sure someone else will have a party that you can go to.
2: Oh, that Janie's sister. With 365 days to get the measles, she has to pick Halloween.
1: Margaret, how would you like to give a Halloween party?
5: Well, Jim, there isn't time. Well, Halloween is tonight,
1: Oh, I don't mean a big party. I mean just a small, old-fashioned Halloween party, the kind we used to have years ago.
5: Oh, I don't know, dear. We haven't made any preparations. There isn't a thing in the house.
1: Well, you've got all day, and anyway, what do you need? A couple of dozen donuts, a gallon of apple cider, and you're all set. What do you say, Betty?
2: Oh, I suppose so.
1: That's what I like, spirit, enthusiasm. How about you, Kathy?
2: You mean just us?
1: Well, no. Suppose we invite some friends. Each of you may have two guests.
6: Hey, that'll be all right. How about that, Betty?
2: I worked for 3 weeks on that costume, and now I'll wind up in my own cellar.
5: It's not a cellar, Betty. It's a playroom.
2: Well, it's a cellar to me.
1: Yes, sir, we'll have lots of fun. Good old-fashioned fun and good old-fashioned refreshments. Donuts and cider, popcorn and candy, apples and nuts, chestnuts, walnuts, peanuts. How about it, Betty?
2: Can I invite Ralph? And Billy Smith?
1: Sure. Invite anybody you want. How about asking Janie Liggett?
2: She can't go anywhere. The whole house is quarantined.
1: Quarantined? For the measles?
5: I told you last night, Jim, the epidemic is really becoming serious.
1: Oh, well, we won't worry about it now. Let's finish our breakfast. And tonight, Say, we could even have a square dance.
2: Father, could we really?
1: Well, I should say. Didn't you know I was the best square dance caller in Springfield? Oh, swing that gal from Arkansas. She ain't been swung since way last fall. Then cross the hall and swing Grandma. All turn around and swing Sally Gooden.

0: Margaret!
1: I'm in the dining room, Jim.
0: Margaret, I met Hector Smith on the way home, and I... Holy jumping Jehoshaphat. What's that?
1: What's what, dear?
0: All that stuff on the table. What did they do, move the market up here?
1: Jim, after all, if you're going to have people in for a party...
0: Well, that's a relief. I thought maybe you'd ask them to stay for the winter. 6, 8... Holy smoke, 10 dozen donuts?
1: 12, dear. The children took 2 boxes downstairs.
0: Margaret, why? 144 donuts?
1: Well, Jim, when you have to feed 22 growing children...
0: 22? I told them to invite 6. How did it become 22?
1: Oh, like Topsy, I guess. It just grew.
0: 6 gallons of cider, 5 pounds of popping corn, 12 quarts of milk, 4 cases of soda pop, 6... Margaret, where are they?
1: The children? Oh, they're down in the playroom, fixing the decorations.
0: Decorations? What decorations? I asked them to get 6 kids to duck for apples. Who said anything about decorations?
1: Well, the playroom did look a little bare, and they just thought...
0: It was supposed to be a simple little party, just a few kids. That's what I told Hector. And now look.
1: Jim, you didn't invite the Smith.
0: Well, sure, but I didn't know it was going to be anything like this. And Hector just had his teeth pulled, and he looked kind of lonesome.
1: Jim, you know that Elizabeth doesn't fit into a thing like this. She'll spend half the night bragging about her Mayflower Stuyvesant ancestors. She'll make us feel as if she's slumming.
0: Well, I didn't know it was going to be anything like this. I told them they could ask 2 guests apiece. That's all I said.
1: Well, Betty couldn't ask Marion Swift without asking Grace Russell. And they both had dates,
0: Margaret,
1: so...
0: I want you to be perfectly honest and truthful. If we had spent a quiet evening at the movies, wouldn't it have been worth a simple case of measles?
2: Hi there. This is Jerry Marshall. Say, wouldn't a steaming cup of coffee hit the spot right about now? You bet it would. And you know you can have that cup of coffee. Yes, even if coffee usually keeps you awake, you can have your coffee and still sleep tonight if you make it a cup of instant Sanka coffee. You see, it's not the coffee itself that keeps you awake. It's the caffeine in coffee. But 97% of the caffeine has been taken out of instant Sanka. 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And instant Sanka is all pure coffee, you know. 100% pure coffee with a wonderfully rich and satisfying flavor. 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

0: It's a gay evening in the white frame house on Maple Street. In the basement playroom, the children are raising a veritable tidal wave as they duck for apples. The teenagers are dancing to their young hearts' content. And upstairs in the kitchen, the adults, well, they're not doing so well.
1: Elizabeth, I give you my word of honor, I didn't mean to do it.
2: Hector Smith, don't you dare to speak to me again. Not as long as you live.
1: Jim.
0: Oh, come on, Elizabeth. It isn't that bad.
2: I've never been so mortified in my entire life. Not in my entire life.
3: Elizabeth, this is cold. Let me put it on. It'll make you feel so much better.
2: Oh.
1: You got a piece of beefsteak, Margaret? That's good for a black eye, too.
2: Oh. How will I face my friends? What can I tell them?
0: Why don't you just tell them the truth? You were biting an apple on a string, and you zigged when you should have zagged.
2: Really, Jim, the humor of the situation escapes me completely.
0: Sure, you can't see your shiner. Oh, Elizabeth, it's a pip.
2: To think that I, a Stuyvesant on my mother's side, should come to this.
1: Elizabeth, if you'll just let me...
2: You keep away from me, you monster.
1: Well, I thought you wanted me to let go of the apple.
2: You planned the whole thing, Hector Smith. You planned the whole fiendish thing.
4: Mother!
3: Elizabeth, please put this against your eye. It'll help, really.
5: Oh. Yes, Betty?
4: There isn't any more cider.
5: Well, send Bud up. We have another gallon up here.
4: Okay.
2: I told Hector in the first place I didn't want to come. A children's party, imagine. Me, Elizabeth Smith, at a children's party.
0: Well, you were having a pretty good time before it happened, Liz.
2: Jim, will you please not call me Liz? You know how I loathe that name.
3: Jim.
0: I'm sorry, I forgot.
1: Where's the cider, Mom? Betty said you had some more.
3: It's right here, next to the table, dear.
1: Okay. How's your eye, Mrs. Smith?
2: Oh, it's not well, Bud. It's not well at all.
1: Why, that sure was funny. You should have seen the look on your face.
3: Bud.
0: All right, Bud. Take the cider and beat it.
1: Some party, huh, Dad? Yeah, boy. What a brawl.
0: Leave it to my son. He always manages to say just the right thing at just the wrong time.
4: Mommy!
3: Just a minute, Kathy. Dear, see what Kathy wants, will you please?
0: Oh, probably another donut if I know Kathy. Don't go away, Heck. I'll be right back.
1: Okay, Jim. Elizabeth, maybe if I went out and bought a piece of steak or something...
2: Don't you come near me. Don't you even touch me.
0: What's the matter, Kathy? Did they run out of donuts downstairs?
6: Daddy, is it all right if I go to bed? I'm awful tired.
0: Well, I guess so, dear. Aren't you having a good time?
6: I don't know. I feel sleepy. And I hurt all over.
0: Well, Kathy, why don't you... Margaret!
5: Yes, Jim?
0: Could I see you for a minute, please? Why don't you lie down on the couch, Kathy? Mommy will be here in just a second.
6: All right, Daddy.
3: Jim, you know how upset Elizabeth is. Did you have to... Why, Kathy, what is it?
6: I'm sleepy, Mommy. I want to go to bed.
0: She said she didn't feel well. She hurts all over.
3: Jim, call Dr. Simmons.
0: Oh, Margaret, there's no reason to get all excited.
3: Jim, will you please call Dr. Simmons?
0: All right, all right.
3: You're going to be all right, darling. Mommy and Daddy won't let anything happen to their little girl. Jim, please hurry.
0: Well, I have to find his number, don't I? Oh, here it is. 3890. 3890. H-U-3-8-9-0.
3: Tell him she has a slight fever.
0: All right. She has? Oh, hello, Dr. Simmons. This is Jim Anderson. Oh, fine, thank you. Doctor, it's... yes, she's fine, too, thank you. Doctor, I... Well, they're fine, except Kathy. She doesn't feel very well. Yeah, she says she's very tired. Uh-huh.
3: Jim, tell him about the fever.
0: Margaret says she has a fever. Oh, it does? I see. Not for an hour, huh? You couldn't possibly make it any sooner than that. All right, Doctor, we'll put her to bed right away. Uh-huh. Yes. Yes. In the meantime, I'll send all the kids home. Your what? Oh, no, Doctor. Dr. Simmons, you can't do a thing like that. It isn't human. Dr. Simmons?
3: Jim, Is it measles?
0: That's what he thinks. And Margaret, we'll all be quarantined for a week.
2: Now, Margaret, you just leave everything the way it is and go up to Kathy. Go on now. Shoo.
5: Elizabeth,
2: I said shoo. I've got two perfectly healthy men here to help me, and we've got a lot of things to figure out.
0: Go ahead, dear. Kathy will feel better if you're with her.
5: But, Jim, there are so many things to do, and all these children...
0: Oh, we'll figure it out, honey. You go on up to Kathy.
7: Margaret, you know you're not doing anybody any good down here.
5: No, I guess I'm not. I'll go upstairs, but please call me if you need any help.
0: All right, dear, we will.
2: Now...
7: Jim, I didn't want to say anything while Margaret was here, but what are we going to do with those kids?
0: I know what I'd like to do with them.
7: Yeah, you know, sometimes they got laws against the most sensible things.
2: If you two great brains are through with your little jokes, we'll get down to work.
0: Elizabeth, you know, this is the first time I've ever seen you this way. I mean, with your sleeves rolled up and your hair let down. It looks good.
2: Oh, thanks.
7: She'd look even better without that shiner.
2: You and I will go into that later, dear. In the meantime, let's see now. 22 children and 4 adults.
0: Mm.
2: That means sleeping space for 26. How many beds do you have?
0: 5, without Kathy's.
2: Be a little crowded, wouldn't it?
0: Yeah. Well, there's always a couch.
2: Well, we have 4 beds, including the one in the guest room, so that makes 9.
0: Wait a minute. You're not going to all the trouble of bringing 4 beds over here, are you?
7: Well, gosh, Jim, they certainly won't do anybody any good in our house.
2: We can't expect those children to sleep on the floor. Not for an entire week. It'd be criminal.
0: But all that trouble and inconvenience...
2: Jim, they have a wonderful new invention called the telephone. Hector is going to use it in the morning and call the moving company. Right, Hector?
7: Right.
2: Mm-hmm. Tell them where to pick up a key and have them bring all the beds over here.
7: Right.
2: Then, right, Hector?
7: Right.
2: Mm-hmm. Tell them where to pick up a key and have them bring all the beds over here.
7: Right.
2: Then tell them to empty the linen closet. We're going to need every bit of linen in the house before we're finished.

0: nothing serious, but if you think there's anything...
1: You stay here.
0: But, Doctor, don't you think I'll...
1: Enough trouble with mothers. Can't stand fathers.
2: Well, the least he could do is let me... After all, she is my daughter, and I've got as much right to be there as...
3: Hey, what did Doc say, Jim? Anything more than measles?
2: He wouldn't even let me go upstairs. Fine doctor he turned out to be.
4: Jim, I think we've got everything arranged. We'll have to sleep in shifts, but at least everyone will get a good 8 hours rest and a comfortable bed.
2: No, that's fine, Elizabeth, fine.
4: We're going to put all of our beds and linen in the playroom so we don't get things mixed up. And then we'll make that the boys' dormitory.
3: Elizabeth, this is no time to bother Jim with anything like that.
4: Hector, the less Jim thinks about Kathy, the better it'll be. Now sit down, Jim, and drink this while it's hot.
2: Oh, thank you very much, Elizabeth. I don't know how to thank you and Hector enough.
4: Oh, poppycock. What are friends for if they can't help out once in a while? Now, are you going to sit down, or do I have to knock you down?
3: You better sit down, Jim. She can get pretty rough.
2: Yeah, I'm sure she can, Heck.
1: The kitchen. That's where they generally administer to the needs of the suffering father.
2: Doctor, is she all right?
1: Hello, Hector. Mrs. Smith. Well, what happened to you?
4: I ran into an apple. Doctor, is Kathy all right?
1: Of course she's all right. I just wish they'd invent a gadget to let parents know the difference between measles and a good old-fashioned bellyache.
2: What?
1: She didn't need a doctor. She needed a stomach pump. How about a glass of cider?
4: Well, really?
0: Wait a minute. You mean she just had an upset stomach?
1: Jim, that stomach was so stuffed nothing could upset it.
0: But she had a fever. Margaret said so.
1: You'd have a fever, too, if you'd eaten 3 boxes of donuts.
3: Probably ate the boxes, too.
4: Dr. Simmons, you mean that this whole business of quarantine was unnecessary?
1: That's right, unless you consider a human tapeworm contagious.
0: Well, I'd better send all those kids home.
4: Jim Anderson, I certainly hope that you'll provide the proper degree of punishment for that child of yours.
3: Elizabeth.
2: Just a minute, Elizabeth. Kathy didn't do this intentionally. She's only 9 years old and she ate too much. Now, what's so horrible about that?
4: Now that I think of it, it was she who suggested that I bite into that apple.
3: Elizabeth, she just wanted you to have a good time.
4: Well, I had a good time, but this wasn't it. Hector, are you going to take me home, or do I have to drag you?
3: All right, dear. Good night, Jim.
5: I'm sorry it wasn't the measles.
2: Thanks, Heck, and thanks for everything.
3: Say goodbye to Margaret for it.
2: Okay, good night, Heck.
3: Good night, Doc.
1: Good night, Hector. You know, Jim, there's just one very good reason why I never got married. Women.
2: Oh, it isn't that bad, Doc.
1: No, but I'm too old to fence with them. They change too fast. I like something you can count on, like a good, faithful dog.
2: Well, you can count on Kathy. It's always the wrong way, but you can sure count on it.
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6: Once again, the Andersons are at breakfast, and once again, the day is bright and clear. This time, however, there's an air of grim foreboding in the breakfast nook, a suspicion of dark, dire things to come.
9: Children, when your father comes to the table, please try not to upset him. Well, gosh, we didn't do anything.

0: know, dear. I mean, I know you think you didn't do anything, but please be careful anyway.
1: Creepers, it was certainly a long party, wasn't it, Mother?
0: Yes, dear. Kathy, sit up straight. Your father's coming now.
1: Oh, I'm scared.
2: Good morning, everybody.
1: Good morning,
2: Father. What a day. What a beautiful, wonderful day. How are you this morning, Kathy? Feeling better?
1: Yes, Daddy. I feel fine.
0: Jim, do you feel all right?
2: Never felt better in my life. Oh, say, here's something I want to show you. Found it in the paper this morning. Most wonderful bit of philosophy I've ever heard. It's called Formula for Contentment, and it's very simple. All it says is this. Just think how happy you'd be if you lost everything you have right now and then got it back again. Isn't that a wonderful thought? Peaceful home, three wonderful children, a lovely wife. You know, Margaret, I'm a very lucky guy.
0: Yes, dear, and speaking for the children and myself, I'd say we're very lucky, too.
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0: This is the story of a man known the world over as one of the most daring and resourceful characters in the history of detective fiction. A man whose name has become a symbol of the triumph of right and justice over the sinister forces of crime and lawlessness. A man recognized as one of the great masters of deduction. Nick Carter, Master Detective. Today's baffling case,
1: The Witch of Dunderberg Mountain.
0: Another exciting chapter dramatized from the life story of Nick Carter. In just a moment, we'll find how a curious old moldy coin lured Nick Carter into a strange community, brooded over by Dunderberg Mountain and a collection of macabre superstitions. But now, millions of American families are happier these days because women who run their homes wisely have learned about Chemtone, the miracle wall finish, which makes every home more bright and inviting. 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And now for today's exciting case from the life of Nick Carter. Today's thrilling adventure starts in the usual place, the gloomy old brownstone mansion at the corner of 4th and 5th. Yes, looking at that comfortable old Victorian mansion with its gay flowered window boxes, its shiny brass door knocker, and the bright and glistening windows, no one would ever guess that those panes are bulletproof, the doors, windows, and chimneys burglar-proof, and that on the top floor is probably the world's best-equipped laboratory for the scientific study of crime. As a matter of fact, our master detective is at this moment closeted in his laboratory, while Patsy Bowen, his efficient and long-suffering secretary, holds the world at bay in his second-story office and consulting room. Finally, the hidden door that leads to a secret passageway creaks open, and enter Nick Carter.
2: Patsy, will you get that blame thing fixed?
3: Not me. The way you gumshoe around without making a sound gives me the jumps. Every time I think I'm in a perfectly empty room and suddenly look up and see you at that old roll-top desk which you won't let me throw out, as if you just materialized out of thin air, it makes my heart do nip-ups.
2: Patsy, your grammar's a bit thumb-diddled, but I think I get your drift. You want me to stamp around and bump into furniture like the average man?
3: I do not. Tell me, did you finish whatever it was you were puttering around with up in the laboratory?
2: I did. I examined the shirt the man accused of the Pemberton murder was wearing the night Daley Pemberton was killed.
3: But that shirt had been washed and ironed, Nick.
2: Quite so. The murderer made the common mistake of believing that a thorough washing and boiling would eliminate traces of his crime. But not with the modern benzidine test, sweetheart.
3: Oh?
2: It took me less than three drops to reveal the presence of bloodstains. Mr. Pemberton's blood.
3: You needn't look so pleased.
2: I'm always pleased when I've managed to end a criminal career. Murder so often becomes a habit. Well, anything happened when I was upstairs?
3: Anything, everything. The mayor called, the head of freedom from Moravia called, Lieutenant Riley called, the butcher called.
2: Trivia, all trivia. Anything worth bothering about down in the waiting room?
3: Mrs. DeLacy Trump's pearls.
2: What about them?
3: Stolen.
2: Tell her to report to her insurance company.
3: She can't. Seems some gigolo swiped them. She doesn't want her husband to find out.
2: Not interested.
3: Old Mr. DeWitt Hemingway's second wife has run away.
2: She should have done it years ago. Not interested.
3: Mr. Roger Winthrop, author and lecturer, has taken a house in some forsaken spot up the river. He's writing a history of the folklore and superstitions of the Catskills. He wants you to...
2: I never collaborate. Besides, what I know about the River Valley superstitions, and they're plenty gory, he can dig out of the records for himself. Not interested.
3: Will you not jump to conclusions, Nick? He does not want you to collaborate. His servant has been hexed. The local witch has put a curse on him, and
2: He's had a succession of headaches or corns or something. Tell him to wear an asafoetida bag. I believe that's a usual
3: remedy. It's too late. The servant, whose name was Jacob, died about dawn this morning. A violent and horrible death. His last words were something about a descent into hell.
2: Well, why didn't you say so?
3: You wouldn't let me.
2: Send Mr. Winthrop up. Well, send him up. What are we waiting for?
3: Keep your shirt on, Nick. I can't have him shot out of a cannon. Wait till I click my inter-office gadget, can't you? Butch.
4: Hi, Angel Face.
3: Butch, Mr. Carter will see Mr. Roger Winthrop.
4: You mean the guy with the ribbons on his glasses?
3: Right the very first time.
4: Okay, Mr. Winthrop. Hey, he's halfway up the stairs already.
2: Athletic for an author, huh, Patsy?
3: Come in.
5: Mr. Carter, Mr. Nick Carter, where is he?
2: Right behind you.
5: Oh, Mr. Carter, I am...
2: I know, Roger Winthrop.
5: Author. I am now engaged in collecting data for my latest novel. In fact, I have already...
2: Has this novel anything to do with your servant's death?
5: Why, no.
2: Then skip it.
5: Of course. But if it weren't for the novel, I never would have rented the old Brocken house. And we'd never have met the old witch.
2: You said witch?
3: He did.
2: You keep out of this, Patsy.
3: What old witch do you mean, Mr. Winter?
5: Who is this,
3: I'm Nick Carter's secretary, amanuensis, general factotum, and the lady who sews the buttons on his shirt.
2: Now, let's get back to the witch. She sounds more interesting.
3: Thanks.
5: Of course, I don't actually think she is one. Still, the natives who live around the Brocken farm are quite convinced of the fact. It seems she's placed a curse on people before this. Mostly young boys who taunted her or stole her fruit. Young William Tappan was thrown from his father's farm horse and dragged twice round the barn. Hendrik Vandervoort fell out of an apple tree and broke his arm. And Johnny Upsendyke had scarlet fever and jaundice both at the same time.
3: Seems to me I've heard of accidents like that happening to kids even without their being hexed.
2: Yes, Patsy, but that's not the significant part of the narrative.
3: What is?
2: The boys' last names. Tappan, Vandervoort, Upsendyke. I take it, Mr. Winthrop, the old Brocken farm you've rented is in a Dutch community.
5: It is. Up the river at the foot of the Donderberg. Wild, hag-ridden country.
2: Mm-hmm.
5: Those families settled there before the Revolution and have married and intermarried ever since. All but the Brockens. They seem to have been disliked right from the beginning. Some say they aren't Dutch at all, but Hessians.
2: Yes. Let me see. Brocken. Isn't that the name of that mountain in Germany where all the witches are supposed to gather on Walpurgisnacht?
5: Yes, that's why the Brockens are said to have settled where they did. Because old Donderberg, the local mountain, bears a strange resemblance to the Brocken.
2: I see.
5: Local gossip has it that on the eve of May Day, which, as you know, is Walpurgisnacht, all the family and their cats, they've always had black cats, would swoop up the chimney on broomsticks and fly away to Donderberg Mountain for some sort of witch's Sabbath.
2: Then this witch who's supposed to have hexed your servant Jacob is, I gather, one of the famous Brockens.
5: She's the last of them. Miss Hermina Brocken is an old maid, and when she dies, the family will be extinct. And high time, too, if you ask me.
2: Now, you don't really think she's a witch.
5: No, but she's a vindictive, highly neurotic, I might even say dangerous female.
2: And you think she killed Jacob?
5: I do. She laid a hex on him last week. Made a rag doll out of an old scarf of his she managed to steal. She named the doll Jacob, of course, and then began sticking pins into it. And last night, or rather early this morning, he died.
2: Tell me exactly what happened.
5: Well, I'd rented the Brocken house for the summer. It seemed to have the sort of weird, not to say sinister, background I needed for my novel.
3: Did Miss Hermina go with the house, Mr. Winter?
5: Oh, no, no. She and her cat moved out to a sort of farmer's cottage.
3: Oh.
5: I insisted on that. I can't abide cats. Well, as I was saying, last night I was in my study scribbling away the better part of the night. It was a peculiarly black night, you may remember. This is what is called the dark of the moon.
2: Yes, yes, I know.
5: Well, finally I became aware that everything was unusually quiet. And then I realized I'd worked through the entire night, and this was that queer, unearthly silence that comes just before the dawn. Suddenly, I was conscious of a dull, muffled thud, a thud that was almost a clang. What was that? Curious how strange sounds become at night. Sounded like the clang of a coffin lid. Better lay off work for tonight, Winthrop, old boy. First thing you know, you'll be imagining ghostly footsteps. Good Lord, what's that? Something's coming round the corner of the house. That's the tool house door. Someone's trying to get in. Oh, this is ridiculous. Better go see what it is before my imagination makes a fool of me. I'll take the lamp. It's probably nothing at all. Just the wind rattling the lock. But there isn't any wind tonight. Pull yourself together, Winthrop. Down the steps to the woodshed. Yes, something is moving the lock. Someone's out there. Wait till I unlock the door.
6: I'm done for.
5: Jacob, what are you doing out here this time of night? Jacob, what's wrong with you?
6: Don't go near it. Don't go. She's right It goes straight down to hell. But
5: good Lord, he's having convulsions. Jacob.

0: And what happened then, Mr. Winthrop?
1: Jacob died right there in my arms. It was horrible. As the death rattle left his throat, his right hand relaxed and something rolled to the floor with a metallic clink. I picked it up and brought it here, thinking it might serve as a clue to this whole horrible business.
0: Let me see.
1: Here.
0: Black with age. Looks like a metal slug of some kind. Betsy. How about giving this a going over with that metal polish you keep around for polishing up doorknobs?
2: With pleasure. Right here in this drawer. I keep it handy, Mr. Winthrop, because all the hardware in this old house is brass. And I always say, what's the good of having real brass furnishings unless
0: you
2: keep them well...
0: Not interested, Betsy. Postpone the housekeeping. Well, Mr. Winthrop, from your description of Jacob's death, the panting, the dragging footsteps, and the final convulsions, I'd say he was probably poisoned. No possibility of suicide, I suppose.
1: Of course not. It was the witch, Miss Hermina Brocken. I told you she'd put a curse on him.
0: Curses don't cause convulsions, Mr. Winthrop.
1: I never said they did. The point was she hated Jacob enough to want him dead.
0: Why?
1: Well, I suppose it was my fault in a way. I told Jacob to make up to the gold girl in order to get her to tell him all the local ghost stories. He unearthed plenty. Some of them, like the headless horseman and the crew of Hendrik Hudson who go bowling in the mountains whenever there's a storm, have already been recorded by Washington Irving.
0: Yes, yes.
1: Then there's the two spectral riders who are supposed to be the ghosts of Major Andre and General Benedict Arnold. They met and rode through that territory, you know, the night Arnold sold out to the enemy.
0: Yes, yes.
1: Then there's the story of a lost treasure that's supposed to be cursed. Not to mention a Batwoman and a black vulture who appears whenever there's to be a death in the valley.
0: Interesting, but irrelevant. Why did Miss Brocken hate Jacob? Certainly not because he worried those stories out of her.
1: Well, no. As a matter of fact, I rather imagine Jacob overdid his attentions to the old girl. When she discovered he had a wife and five children in the Bronx, well, she turned on him like a vixen. It was all Peter and I could do to tear him away from her. She was trying to scratch out his eyes.
2: Hell hath no fury and so forth.
0: Quiet, Betty. Just who is Peter, Mr. Winthrop?
1: A local character who does the gardening for me. He's, well, not exactly bright, but he can make anything grow.
0: How does he get on with Miss Brocken?
1: Scared to death of her. Carries a piece of cold iron in his pocket all the time he's around the place. If you touch cold iron, you know, a witch can't harm you.
2: Speaking of cold metal, how's this for a handsome hunk of stuff? It shines better than our doorknobs now that I've got the tarnish off.
0: Well, very interesting. That coin, Patsy, is gold.
2: What?
0: A British guinea, to be exact, minted in the reign of George III. In those days, coins like this were called traitor's gold.
2: For Pete's sake, why?
0: Every British soldier who brought in a member of Washington's army received one of these. And every member of Washington's forces who gave himself up got one, too.
2: Where in the world do you suppose Jacob got hold of this?
0: To answer that, we'll have to make a visit to the Dunderberg. Yes, Mr. Winthrop, I think you brought us a problem that's even more interesting than you suspect.
3: Well, just what is the significance of the piece of Drayter's gold found clutched in the dead man's hand? Is it connected in any way with the strange events which are happening in the shadow of old Dunderberg Mountain?
4: 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As we pick up Nick Carter and Patsy, they are following Roger Winthrop along a desolate country road to the Brocken farm, where Winthrop's servant, Jacob, has recently died a violent death. It is twilight, and the sinister hulk of the Dunderberg Mountain broods over the landscape.
2: I'm not surprised that people who live around here believe in witches and curses and hidden treasure, Mr. Winthrop.
1: If you'd spent a couple of months around here the way I have, Miss Bowen, you'd believe in superstitions, too. Things like that don't seem possible back in the midst of the city's traffic. But up here, time seems to stand still. Here, people are still living in the Dark Ages.
0: I noticed as we came along, most of the barns had hex signs painted on them.
2: Nick, have you noticed the clouds gathering behind that mountain?
0: Yes. I imagine the old Dutchman will start their game of ninepins any time now. Hope we reach your house, Mr. Winthrop, before the storm breaks.
1: It's just over the next rise, Mr. Carter. Here's the gate behind the lilac bush.
0: Well, not what you'd call in very good repair. After you, Patsy.
2: Thank you.
1: That's the house down there in the hollow. And that's Peter sitting outside the toolhouse door. I gave him strict instructions not to let anyone move the body until you arrive. I know you detectives prefer to find your clues undisturbed.
0: It's sometimes helpful.
2: Why doesn't Peter sit inside the toolhouse?
1: Because he's afraid of the dead. There's a superstition around here that the soul of anyone who's died a violent death is afraid of being alone and always tries to take along a companion.
2: Oh, what's that?
0: Something up there in that tree. It's there, silhouetted against the sky. A black cat.
1: It's Miss Brocken's Hecuba. They're inseparable. If that cat's around...
0: Then the Brocken female isn't far behind. I wondered who's been following us the last quarter mile.
2: Nick, I didn't see or hear a thing. You don't mean she's invisible or something?
0: Calm yourself, Patsy. I'll admit she's kept out of sight, but no disembodied spirit breaks twigs and rustles dead leaves. She's been perfectly audible to anyone that took the trouble to listen. Hear that? She just stepped on a loose pebble.
2: My teeth are chattering so I couldn't hear an avalanche. Oh, Nick, I don't like this place.
0: Easy, Patsy. Oh, here comes Peter. Poor guy, he looks relieved to see us.
5: I thought you was never coming. I told you I wouldn't stay if you didn't get back before nightfall.
1: But we did, Peter. This is Mr. Nick Carter, the famous detective. He'll find out what killed Jacob.
0: The light's fading fast. Better make our examination before it's completely dark. Oh, Patsy, it may not be nice. You want to stay out here?
2: With that woman and her cat crawling through the bushes and a storm coming up besides? Thank you. I'm coming inside, no matter what's in there.

0: hold the flashlight steady, Betsy.
1: It's horrible, isn't it?
0: Extreme rigor mortis and marked tetanic constriction of the muscles. Jaws too firmly clamped together to permit any investigation of the oral cavity. We can take a look at the inside of the lips. Well, the poison, whatever it was violent, but I don't think it was administered by mouth.
1: No?
0: Now, let's see. Rust on the instep of the shoes between the sole and heel. Heavy boots and corduroy trousers, no, nothing to lower limb. Ah, hands bare. Yes, look here. The two small punctures of the right thumb.
1: Yes.
0: Winthrop, help me roll back a sleeve.
2: Right, Mr. Carter.
0: Ah, here we are. Two more. And here again. And again. And all the punctures have already started the gangrene. That's how the poison entered the body.
1: How awful.
3: It's the evil eye. Those two dents. It's the mark of the evil eye. They burn straight through you until you're dead.
0: Interesting idea, Peter. But what killed Jacob was quite a bit more deadly than any evil eye.
1: You mean you know who killed him?
0: Definitely. The question now is to find where the killer's hiding.
1: But, Nick,
0: let's see if we can get a line on how Jacob spent his last 12 hours. Get the small microscope out of my zipper case, will you, Patsy? Oh, and you might prepare a few slides.
1: Right, you are, Nick.
2: Just exactly what are you doing that for, Mr. Carter? Cleaning the dead man's nails, I mean.
0: A good scientific detective, Mr. Winthrop, can pretty well deduce from what he finds under any person's nails where that person has been and what he's done for some time previous. Oh, slide, please, Patsy.
1: Here you are.
0: This is my most powerful lens, of course. This flashlight isn't as strong as one could wish. Still.
1: You get anything, Nick?
0: Yes. Quite a few things. He ate a piece of chocolate cake for dinner, with his fingers, of course. Sawed quite a bit of wood, minute bits of sawdust.
2: That was yesterday afternoon.
0: He also plucked a chicken recently and polished the furniture. Tiny globules of very fine oil. But the most interesting ingredient in the whole collection is a certain tiny spored mold or fungus. A great deal of it, as a matter of fact.
1: Maybe he went out picking wildflowers in the woods.
0: No. This particular fungus only grows in places where there's a great deal of moisture and where sunlight never reaches. Any place like that around here, Mr. Winthrop? Basement? Spring house?
2: No. The basement's bone dry and there is no spring house.
0: How about a well?
2: There are few enough improvements on the place. No electricity, no telephone. But we do have a hand pump in the kitchen sink.
0: Which means if there's a well under it, Jacob couldn't very easily get down into it.
2: I'd say it would be absolutely impossible. Wait a minute. There's some sort of boarded up stonework with a padlock out back of the barn. I remember someone told me it's a condemned cistern or a well of some sort.
3: Ah, that's the witch's well. You'll be wise to stay away from it. It's the way straight down to hell.
0: A way to hell?
3: Yeah.
0: Weren't those Jacob's last words before he died?
2: Why, yes, Mr. Carter.
0: Come on, show me the place. Unless I'm very much mistaken, that's where we'll find the answer to this problem. At the bottom of the well.

0: Sounded as if Henry Hudson's crew had started a game of ninepins.
1: Oh, that means there's evil abroad tonight.
2: Nick, I just remembered something.
0: Now what?
2: Isn't tomorrow the 1st of May? That means this is Walpurgis night.
0: When witches ride and graves give up their dead. Yeah. That one sounded like a strike.
3: This is the system, Mr. Carter, or whatever it is.
0: I thought you said it was padlocked, Mr. Winthrop.
3: It always has been.
0: Not now. The lock's lying on the ground. And the staples are all bent and twisted. Looks as if someone had broken it.
2: And the cover's been moved recently, too. Look here, Nick. These scratches on the stone.
0: Patsy, I do believe you're finally beginning to notice things.
2: You know where you can go, don't you?
1: Yeah, that's just where you will go if you get too interested in that well.
0: Now, look here, Peter. You're a big boy now. You don't really think Miss Brocken's a witch?
1: I know she is.
0: Ever see her ride a broomstick?
1: No, but I've seen her go down this well.
0: When was this?
1: Winter nights. Me and my brother Timmy would hide in the hay of that old barn and wait for her to come along. First, we'd hear the scrape as she pulled off the lid, and then we'd see her climb down inside with the lantern in her teeth and that old black cat sitting on her shoulder.
0: Why do you think she did it? Climb down inside, I mean.
1: To get warm, of course. It's nice and cozy in hell on a winter's night.
0: She never went down in summer?
1: No, why should she? It's hot enough right here in the valley in summertime.
0: Very interesting observation, Peter. And it verifies my hunt just how Jacob was killed and why.
3: What do you mean, Mr. Carter?
0: Help me pull the lid off this well and I'll show you. Here, take that side now.
3: Right, I have it.
0: There. That does it. Now, Patsy, give me that flashlight.
2: Here you are.
0: Thanks. Now, let's see what we've got. Ah, yes. Notice those rusty spikes driven into the stonework to form a sort of ladder? And notice where the rust has been scraped recently. That's how Jacob got it in his boots. He followed Miss Brocken's example and climbed down into the well. You'll also notice that the stones are covered with that curious fungus we found under his neck.
2: Nick, she's watching us. Over there under that apple tree, and the cat standing on her shoulder.
0: We've been waiting for you, Miss Brocken. I think you can tell us how Jacob died.
4: I can. It was his own greed killed him. I warned him no man could go down there and live.
0: You knew he'd die if you went down into the well, and yet you let him go.
4: I did not. I refused him the key, I did. But he broke open the lock like a thief when no one was looking. He wouldn't listen, and so he had to die. And I'm not sorry.
3: You killed him, you old...
0: Easy, Winthrop. Miss Brocken isn't responsible for Jacob's death.
3: Then who is? You said yourself he was poisoned.
0: Quite right. And I think if I drop this rock down into the well, we may rouse the killers.
4: Aye, if you do, they'll play you their devil's tattoo.
2: Oh, Nick, be careful. I'm afraid.
0: Here goes the stone. Now listen.
2: Oh, Nick. Nick, I heard it.
3: Good Lord, what is it?
0: Rattlesnake. Forget, this is rattlesnake country. And I rather imagine there's a rattlesnake nest down there.
4: Aye, that there is. Old ones and young ones, the darlings. I told Jacob not to go down in that well. I told him he'd go to hell, but all he cared for was gold. And so he's dead. Dead! Dead! And I'm glad!

0: Dick, there's one thing I still don't understand about that Dunderberg mystery. Why did Jacob go down into the well?
1: And why wasn't Miss Brocken bitten when she did the same thing?
2: I'll answer the last question first. Miss Brocken was careful to make all her descents into the well in winter.
0: So what?
2: You see, when snakes hibernate, they become cold and almost lifeless. Ask any snake charmer. It's an old trick of the trade to put snakes on ice just before a show makes them quite harmless.
0: Oh.
2: And as for the reason that drew both Miss Brocken and Jacob into the well, I deduced from the sample Jacob had in his hand that the Brocken well is the hiding place of Benedict Arnold's famous lost treasure.
0: What's that?
2: Well, Major Andre is supposed to have given Arnold a golden guinea for every man then garrisoned at West Point. Arnold undoubtedly hid the money and didn't have time to dig it up when he had to flee for his life after his treachery was uncovered.
0: But if the Brocken family knew where it was, why didn't they use it themselves?
2: Probably because they felt it was tainted money with a curse on it.
1: I see. Well, thanks, Nick. Now, in just a moment, I want you and Patsy to give us a preview of next week's exciting case. Everybody's heard the old saying that home is where the heart is. And because home does matter most, it deserves the most careful attention you can give it. Keep your home at its loveliest with the three great Linex Home Brighteners. 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And now let's hear from Nick Carter himself. Well, Nick, what about next week's story?
2: Next week, Ken, I think I'll tell you the story of how an heir mysteriously disappeared before it was born.
0: And a curious and frantic case it was. When a woman who's going to have a baby any minute disappears into thin air right on the threshold of a famous maternity hospital, then she...
2: Now, Patsy, don't give the whole plot away. Wait until next week.
1: What do you call a story, Nick?
2: I call it... The Vanishing Lady.
1: Nick Carter, Master Detective, is featured in Street and Smith magazines. Lon Clark is starred as Nick with Helen Choate as Patsy. Original music is played by Lou White. The programs are written by Edith Meiser, and any resemblance therein to actual persons living or dead is purely coincidental. The entire production is under the direction of Jock McGregor. Nick Carter, Master Detective, is presented at this time and over these same stations each week by the three great Linex home brighteners: Linex Clear Gloss Varnish, Linex Cream Polish, and Linex Self-Polishing Wax. Created by Acme, America's great producer of fine quality paints. This is Ken Powell speaking for the thousands of Linex dealers all over America and saying so long until next week. 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

0: Hiya, Casey.
1: Hi, Ethelbert.
0: How's the weather outside?
1: Nah, it's still bad. Seems like this winter will never end.
0: Yeah, but like I always say, a long winter means an early summer.
1: Is that what you always say?
0: Yeah, that's what I always say.
1: Tony, what do you always say?
2: Casey, I always say, Anchor Hocking, the most famous name in glass.

Good evening, ladies and gentlemen. This is Tony Marvin. Every week at this time, the Anchor Hawking Glass Corporation of Lancaster, Ohio, and its more than 10,000 employees bring you another adventure of Casey, crime photographer, ace cameraman who covers the crime news of a great city. Our adventure for tonight, witchcraft.

0: On the outskirts of our city, there's a queer rural community known as Frog Town, whose inhabitants resolutely combat the invasion of modern ideas and metropolitan customs. It's a section of small farms dotted here and there with a cluster of tiny houses. At about 3 o'clock on a cold winter morning, little groups of shivering natives peer curiously at a smoke-blackened shack that has just been the scene of a fire, and at the city policemen who are milling around it. Then a car with a press sign on its windshield pulls up at the curb, and a familiar voice...
1: Hi, Sergeant Flanagan!
2: What?
1: Oh, so you're here, Casey.
2: Sure, and before any other newspaper mug from the looks of things, at least I don't see any competitors around here.
1: You're the first of your troublemaking tribe to get here.
2: Yeah? I got a report that firemen uncovered a murder inside that shack after they got the flames under control. How about that?
1: Oh, that's correct, Casey.
2: Huh?
1: They found the old guy who lived there dead in his bed. He'd been stabbed through the heart. Then the killer set fire to the place as an attempted cover-up.
2: Any dope on the killer?
1: You'll have to ask Captain Logan about that. He's inside the shack now.
2: Well, I'll ask him after I shoot a couple of pictures of the place from out here. These people hanging around are neighbors of the dead guy, I suppose, huh?
1: Yes, we've been questioning them, but nobody knows anything about the murder, they say.
2: Oh, that's a great help. Hey, don't move away from the house, you people. I want you in the picture, if you don't
3: mind. No.
2: What do you know? They've all done a fade-out.
1: You've covered news in Frogtown before, Casey. Didn't you find out the folks out here are kind of peculiar? They just don't want their pictures taken.
2: Oh, well. Nuts. I'll shoot the house with just you cops around it.
1: Where's your sidekick, Miss Williams?
2: She was out on another job when City Desk gave me a hurry-up on this one. Sarge, move over there. I'll put you in the foreground of my next shot.
1: Oh, fine. Oh, I never say no to news pictures, Casey. The wife thinks my left profile is prettiest, so take me this way.
2: Okay, Robert Taylor. Hold it now. Got it. All right, now I'll see what Logan has to offer.
1: There he's coming out now, Casey.
2: Yeah, with some old dame.
4: I'll go back to your home, Mrs. Greco, and stay there. I'll want to talk to you again later on.
5: Nothing more I can say, Captain. I'll tell you everything I know.
4: You may think of something more later. Good night.
5: Good night, Captain. I'm an honest woman. When I say I've told all, I have told all.
4: I might have known you'd be showing up here, Casey.
2: Hi, pal. Who's the old dame you just sent home?
4: Her name's Mrs. Mary Greco. She's a widow. Lives in the shack to the north of this one.
2: Her face is kind of familiar, but I can't...
4: Now, you've probably seen her in police court. She's arraigned every so often on swindle charges growing out of fortune-telling.
2: Yeah. Old Gypsy Mary, they call her.
4: Come on in, Casey. Yeah. Gypsy Mary, just a petty swindler who takes in the nickel and dime class. Mm. And she seems to be altogether clean in the murder of this guy, Jenkins.
2: Oh, Jenkins is the dead guy's name.
4: Yeah, Amos Jenkins. Came here from some backwoods section of the Ozark Mountains about 15 years ago. Kept pretty much to himself and was suspected of being a conjure man.
2: Oh, what, a conjure man?
4: That means a male witch, pal, a wizard.
2: He was suspected of being... Are you kidding?
4: Talk to some of the people in this neighborhood, and you'll find they're not kidding when they talk about witches and wizards. They go for beliefs that belong back in the Dark Ages.
2: Yeah, now I remember that a lot of farms out here have magic charms painted on the barns and houses to protect them from the evil eye.
4: You'll see some anti-hex symbols right here in this room if you look around. The fire set by the killer didn't touch him, but they didn't protect the guy who put him up.
2: Any idea who killed this conjure man, Jenkins, or why he was killed?
4: Not yet, but Mrs. Greco and a few other neighbors, I've learned that Jenkins chased a prowler out of here 2 nights ago.
2: Yeah?
4: According to Mrs. Greco, who tells the straightest story, she was awakened around 11:30, night before last, by a call from Jenkins. She got to her window in time to see a guy streak out of the back door with Jenkins after him.
2: Well, did Jenkins tell him anything about what had happened?
4: Only that he woke up suddenly to... find the guy standing beside the bed with a knife in his hand. And the guy just beat it. She says Jenkins didn't know or wouldn't say who he was. But Jenkins is dead now, so we can't question him.
2: Yeah, I can see that. But you think he came back with that same knife tonight and stuck it in Jenkins' heart?
4: No, Jenkins wasn't stabbed with a knife tonight. He got it with a pair of scissors.
2: What? Scissors?
4: Yep. Body's still in the bedroom as we found it. Come on in and have a look.
2: Yeah, okay. Fire didn't leave much untouched in this room, did it? Oh, yeah, that body's badly charred.
4: All except the head and hair. Hey, take a look at that hair, Casey.
2: The old guy wore it plenty long. He must have been allergic to barbers.
4: Notice anything funny about his hair?
2: No. Oh, wait a minute. Yeah, a hunk of it's been cut off. Close to the scalp.
4: Yeah, with a pair of scissors.
2: And scissors were used?
4: Uh-huh. I told you some things here looked like possible leads. Does this one give you any idea?
2: Yeah, I'm completely dumb on it, pal, I'm afraid. There seems to be a connection.
4: There must be one.
2: You got anything else, Logan?
4: Yeah. Something even screwier than that clipped-off hunk of hair. Here, have a look.
2: Holy smokes. A human hand.
4: Cut off at the wrist.
2: Is that what a Jenkins?
4: No, the doc says it's completely mummified and has been that way a long time.
2: Where'd you find it?
4: Under Jenkins's bed.
2: Yeah. Huh. Must have something to do with the old guy's conjure stuff. It's probably a charm of some kind. Did you ask any of his neighbors about it?
4: No, nor about the missing lock of hair. I'm keeping these two goofy items under cover for a while, and I'd like you to, too.
2: Okay, they're off the record until you say otherwise. You know, Logan, I'd say the smart thing for you to do is to study up on witchcraft.
4: That's exactly what I'm going to do.
2: I think I will, too. Murder's gotten interesting.
4: All you have to do is shoot pictures around it. I have to sell it.
2: Which reminds me.
4: Hey, I didn't say you could take pictures of that dead guy.
2: Pal, he's the only Frogtown resident who hasn't beat it when I aimed a camera tonight. You can't begrudge me one subject who doesn't run off.

0: Miss Williams, good afternoon.
1: Good. Is Casey here? I don't see him.
0: Well, I don't either. He ain't been in this bar all day.
1: Well, that settles it. This makes the third time in 2 hours he stood me up. If he really shows up sometime today, tell him I've gone and left no word.
0: Miss Williams, wait.
1: What for?
0: Well, Casey don't break dates with you unless he's got big reasons. Ain't he told you what's keeping him?
1: Oh, yes. Casey's got a wonderful excuse. He and Captain Logan are studying Hex. Black magic.
0: Black magic?
1: Mm-hmm. And it's supposed to have something to do with that murder in Frogtown early this morning.
0: Oh, I read about that, but the papers didn't mention nothing about magic.
1: Well, Captain Logan is suppressing a lot of inside stuff on the case. Even I don't know what it is, because I haven't seen Casey. And I'm not going to wait any longer. I'm going.
2: Hi, Annie. Hello, Ethelbert. Awful sorry to keep you waiting, kid. I just couldn't break away, though. That professor on witchcraft is the most interesting gal I've ever met.
1: Gal?
2: Yeah. Oh, boy, does she know her stuff, Annie. Annie, listen. There was a murder in York, Pennsylvania, 20 years ago that may be a ringer for this Jenkins killing. It seems that a conjure man, as the Pennsylvania Dutch call him, named Nelson Raymeyer, was killed by a guy named Blimer, and a lock of hair figured in that case, too.
1: Her hair is blonde, of course.
2: Whose hair, huh?
1: Your fascinating professor.
2: Annie, she's a little old lady.
1: Yeah?
2: Yeah. 70, if she's a day. Yeah, and I'm talking about the lock of hair that was clipped from Jenkins.
1: Well, I don't know anything about that.
2: Well, I'll give you all the dope as we drive out to Frogtown.
1: We're driving to Frogtown.
2: Yep, right away. Have you had anything at the bar that you owe Ethelbert for?
1: No, I just got here before you
2: okay,
1: came in.
2: Okay, then let's go.
0: Just a minute. Since you brung the subject up, Casey, you've been accumulating a little...
2: Yeah.
0: For 2 weeks.
2: You, wish it paid, huh?
0: Well, pal, I ain't supposed to put anything on the cuff. I got to take it out of my own pocket
2: Wait,
0: when I do,
2: I know,
0: and I'm
2: I
0: short
2: know.
0: Right
2: yeah,
0: now.
2: I know. Well, what do I owe you, pal?
0: $18.40. I hate to ask, and if you can't spare it...
2: My man, this $50 bill is for you. Keep it all and credit me with a difference.
0: Yeah, he's given me $50, Miss Williams.
1: Well, everybody has more.
2: Mm-hmm. A neat little roll of 300 smackers, kiddies, minus the 50 I just handed over.
1: Where'd you get all that money?
0: Don't tell me one of them long shots you play finally won a race.
2: Exactly. That's precisely what happened, Ethelbert, on a hunch that came out of the Jenkins murder. I stuck $5 on the nose of an egg called Hexmaster, and he paid off 60 to 1.
0: Well, did you...
1: Casey, you've never won on the horses.
2: Mm. Well, I'm playing my Hexmaster hunch still further, Annie. And to win by a length. Come on. We're driving to Frogtown.
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0: Okay, now, Annie, there you are. I've given you a complete picture of what Logan found after the murder and of what the professor told us today.
1: Well, it seems incredible that people in this country still believe in witchcraft, that they still practice it.
0: And they still kill people because of it.
1: What are we going to do in Frogtown?
0: Something that Logan or his cops can't do quite as well as we can, Annie. That is, without risking a yell of frame-up and coercion.
1: We're going to frame and coerce somebody?
0: Those are hard words, Annie. We're going to throw a bluff that may lead to a killer.
1: Oh, well, tell me more.
0: All right. Now, Logan and I believe that Gypsy Mary, this Mrs. Grieco, recognized the guy that Jenkins chased out of his house two nights before the murder.
1: Well, she's keeping mum because she's afraid?
0: Yeah. Now, look, Annie, she doesn't know you. So while I watch outside her window in the dark with a camera, you have your fortune told and pass her a marked bill, see? And I'll get a picture of it, and maybe we can bluff her into thinking that we can cause her trouble unless she talks.
1: Well, it's blackmail, Casey.
0: Well, a man is dead, Annie. His murderer is free. Besides, we're only pulling a bluff, kid. Okay?
1: Okay.

0: very interesting hand, young woman. Very interesting hand.
1: You can read my future in it, Mrs. Greco?
0: I can read many things. And not only in your hand.
1: Well, tell my fortune. Oh, I'm sorry, I forgot. How much do you charge?
0: Oh, the little lady wants to pay me?
1: Well, of course.
0: No, my dear. Put that money back into your purse. Old Mary will give you what she sees for nothing.
1: For nothing?
0: To begin with, my dear, there is a young man in your life who will be more comfortable if he comes into my warm house instead of standing in the cold outside my window. I've come inside, Mr. Casey, with your camera.
2: Thanks.
0: You'll find the door unlatched. Just push it open. There's lots of cold come in the open window. I close it again. Well, young woman, how do you like the things Mary Greco sees?
1: You answer that one, Casey.
2: All right, I will. I'll answer by talking straight. Mrs. Greco, I think you can tell us the name of the prowler that old man Jenkins found in his house.
0: Yes?
2: Yes.
0: And so?
2: We want to know who he is.
0: I tell the cops I do not know.
2: We're not cops.
0: I know who you are. You work for a big, rich newspaper that has much money to spend.
2: Well, I can't read hands, but I can read minds sometimes. How much?
0: How much you pay?
2: Well, our city editor would have to answer that.
0: If you want to buy from me, I sell now. I do not sell later or to anybody else.
2: Well, look, I haven't any dough.
0: Well, then go away.
2: Now,
0: get
2: wait
0: out.
2: A minute. Wait a minute.
0: I know, wait. It is
1: Casey,
0: now or
1: you
0: never.
1: Have $250.
0: Oh, $250.
2: Well, that belongs to me. It's not the paper's, bright girl.
0: Give me $250
1: I'll
0: and
1: give
0: I
1: it to
0: tell.
1: It, Casey, it's worth it.
2: Well, maybe the paper won't give it back to me.
1: Of course it will. For a murder exclusive?
0: Give me or get out.
2: Okay, okay. Stick with me, Hexmaster. Don't let me lose this role you won me.
0: It's just $250.
2: All right, now give me the dope you promised.
0: I give. And the true dope. I not only see the man named Jenkins chase from his house that night, but my good friend Jenkins tells me who he is.
2: All right, tell us.
0: The man you want has a little farm on Barry Road. His name is Elisha Kraft.
2: Elisha Kraft, Barry Road.
0: That's right. You'll have no trouble finding him. But you will not find that he killed Amos Jenkins.
2: What? What do you mean?
0: Go and see Elisha Kraft. Get acquainted with him. Your money has bought truth from me, Mr. Casey. $250 worth of truth. But it has bought no murderer.

0: You are Elisha Kraft?
1: Yes, sir. I just told you I was.
0: Yeah, I just wanted to make sure.
1: What you and this lady want to see me about?
2: Well, we're on the Morning Express, Mr. Kraft, covering the murder of Amos Jenkins.
1: Amos Jenkins?
0: Mr. Kraft, a witness has positively identified you as the man Jenkins discovered in his house 3 nights ago.
1: Mister, I admit I was in Jenkins' house that night, and I ain't sure how I got there.
0: What?
1: I'm a sick man. Sometimes I get spells, and I don't know where I am or what I'm doing. I didn't know I was in Jenkins' house until he hit me. Then I come out of my spell and ran.
0: You had a knife in your hand. How do you explain that?
1: I tell you, I don't remember. Besides, I ain't got strength enough to choke a kitten. I can't even do the littlest work around my farm anymore. I got to hire fellas to do it for me. I'm sick, mister. I'm worse than sick. I'm dying.
2: Casey.
0: I'm sorry, Mr. Kraft. I had to do this.
1: I wasn't in Jenkins' house last night anyway. I can prove it by my two hired men and Dr. Hoffman. I had one of my spells last night, a bad spell. Dr. Hoffman come at midnight, and him and the hired men sat with me till 3 in the morning.
0: Dr. Hoffman, you say?
1: Dr. Gustav Hoffman. Anyone will tell you where to find him, and anyone will tell you his word is better than gold.
0: How long have you been sick like this?
1: Going on a year now. It hit me sharp and sudden.
2: Well, we hope you recover your health as suddenly as you lost it.
1: Thank you, ma'am. I hope for the best myself. Yeah.
2: Let's go, Casey.
0: Just a moment, Annie. Before we leave, Mr. Kraft, I'd like to take a picture of you.
1: Picture?
0: Yeah, for the paper.
1: No.
0: Why not?
1: Don't believe in pictures. Don't like pictures. I know my rights. Nobody can take pictures of me when I say no. I got to rest now. I'm a sick man.
0: Yeah. All right, we'll go. Thanks for everything.
1: You're welcome. Goodbye.
2: Goodbye, Mr. Kraft. Casey, even if his alibi proved phony, I couldn't believe that poor wasted midget of a man drove a pair of scissors through Jenkins' chest.
0: Neither could I, Annie. I don't think his alibi will prove phony either. Well, we'll check it, of course. Come on, get in the car, kid.
2: Okay. I'm sorry, Casey.
0: Sorry? For what?
2: The $250.
0: Oh.
2: I made you give it to that old woman. The paper's tough when it comes to money.
0: You don't think it'll allow me the dough I spent because we're not bringing in $250 worth.
2: All we'll get for your money is a razzing.
0: I'm not so sure Gypsy Mary swindled us, Annie.
2: Well, now, how can you say that?
0: Annie,
2: after...
0: before I start the car, take a good look at Kraft's house and his barn and the chicken houses.
2: Well, I'm looking.
0: All right, what do you see?
2: Well, a group of very well-cared-for buildings.
0: Annie, listen. If you had a barn, for instance, would you have a fake window painted on each side?
2: Has fake windows. Just paint it on the boards.
0: Yeah, they're to fool witches.
2: To fool witches?
0: Yeah. According to some popular hex ideas, the witch will be sap enough to try to get in the barn through those windows instead of going to the door.
2: Casey.
0: Yeah. There are painted wheels on some of the buildings, too. There's a witch catchers. Our friend Elisha Kraft had hoodoo chasers hung all over him.
2: You mean he's a believer in witchery?
0: Yeah. Like Jenkins' neighbors this morning, he's afraid of being photographed, too.
2: Yeah, I noticed that.
0: Well, I'm going to get pictures of that guy when he doesn't know there's a camera around, Annie. And then I'm going to make him tell me who he paid to kill Amos Jenkins.
1: Sit down, mister. You too, lady.
2: Thanks, Mr. Kraft.
1: What you two come to see me about this time?
0: Well, we figured we owed you an apology for our first visit 3 days ago, for the suspicions we had of you then, I mean.
1: Oh, that's all right.
0: We saw Dr. Hoffman. He verified your alibi.
1: His word's better, I'll scold.
2: Everybody we've talked to says that.
0: He's not your regular doctor, Mr. Kraft.
1: Regular doctor?
0: Yeah, you told us you've been sick about a year. Dr. Hoffman says you've only consulted him a few times during the past month.
1: That's right.
2: Who's been treating you the rest of the time?
1: Why, I've been taking care of myself.
0: Have you, sir? Well, that was dangerous, Mr. Kraft. Dr. Hoffman told you require hospital care.
1: He don't know everything. I'm getting better without no hospital.
0: Have you felt better since Amos Jenkins died?
1: What do you mean?
0: Those sudden stabbing pains in the chest you've been having for nearly a year, have they stopped during the past 4 days? They haven't stopped, and they're not going to stop unless I stop them, eh?
1: You?
0: Here's the reason why.
1: My picture? You got a picture of me?
0: Yes, and I know powwow magic, and I know conjure magic. I am a hex master.
1: By the picture of me?
0: Yes, and I know powwow magic, and I know conjure magic. I am a hex master.
1: Yes, pinholes through my picture, pinholes in the chest where I get them

0: You let me live?
1: I'll lift the hex, yeah.
0: All right, I'll talk. When I first got the pains, I didn't pay no attention. Then it got worse, and I went to see Lut Albrecht.
1: Yeah, he's a conjure man, a powwow doctor.
0: Yeah, he charmed me and gave me magic pills to swallow, but that didn't do no good. Finally, he says someone had put a hex on me.
1: Finally, after you'd paid him much more dough, he told you Amos Jenkins had laid the hex, huh?
0: Yes, the only way to stop it was to put a bigger hex on Jenkins than he put on me. You know, conjure, mister, you know we had to get a lock of Jenkins' hair to fix him good.
1: Yes, I know. With a lock of his hair, which was part of his body, part of him, this Albrecht could work big magic.
0: That's right. Well, I went to Jenkins' house at night when he was asleep. I had a knife to cut off a lock of his hair, but...
1: Yeah, but he woke up and chased you.
0: Yes, then Albrecht went to get
2: him. You don't know everything, mister.
3: Look, Casey.
0: Look, Albrecht.
2: I come in your house by the Beckelage. I've been listening.
1: It's nice to meet you, Mr. Albrecht. Even with that shotgun in your hands.
2: I'm going to do more than just hold this shotgun, mister. I've been thinking Elisha might talk to someone more than was good for him. I've been watching him close. He won't talk to nobody else. And you people won't tell what he's already said.
0: Ludwig,
2: I'm going to kill the three of you.
0: No, no, Ludwig.
1: You're not much of a conjure man, Albrecht. If you have to use a gun to shut us up, why not try a little magic?
2: If you was the conjure man I heard you claim to be, mister, you would stop me from using the gun. But you can't stop me. I'm shooting now.
1: Good shot, Logan. Beautiful magic.
4: Yeah. I hope I didn't kill him.
1: You didn't. You only plugged him through the shoulder.
5: And only just in time.
0: You and them other policemen was watching outside the window?
4: And listening, Mr. Kraft. You've been under constant observation since an hour after Casey and Miss Williams first talked to you. Hey, Sergeant, get a doctor for this guy.
6: Yes, sir.
1: Now, I'm going to take some exclusive pictures that are going to get me back $250. Dear old Hexmaster, he paid off all the way.
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0: This powwow Dr. Albrecht has confessed to the cops, huh, Casey?
1: Mm-hmm. To quote the language of the classics, Ethelbert, he has told all. As a matter of fact, Kraft had already paid Albrecht several grand for his magic help.
0: There's dough in being a witch doctor.
1: You said it. Well, Jenkins woke up when Albrecht snipped off a hunk of his hair, and Albrecht let him have it with his scissors.
2: Mm. And then he set fire to the place and made his getaway, and, oh, that's all.
1: Well, not all, Annie. There's that mummified hand.
2: Oh, and definitely.
0: How did that thing get under the bed?
1: Well, Albrecht had brought it with him. It's supposed to be the hand of an executed criminal.
2: And it's supposed to be a powerful magic charm.
0: A charm for what?
1: Well, I tell you, Ethelbert, if you want to go into a house and steal something, a lock of hair, for instance, it prevents people in the house from waking up and catching you at it.
0: Yeah, but it didn't work.
1: No, not so good.
0: Gee, in this age and day, such people.
1: Yep, they're with us, pal.
0: Say, did you get your $250 back from the paper, Casey?
2: He got it.
0: Oh, it's swell.
2: It was.
1: Pipe down, will you, Annie?
0: What goes on?
2: Casey played a hunch too far.

0: are, Ethelbert.
1: Well, okay, I'll tell it. I don't mind. You see, Hexmaster was running again, Ethelbert, and I stuck the whole roll on him, and I... Say, Ethelbert, can I have the change from that 50 bucks I gave you?
0: Casey, you just don't have any hex appeal.
1: Huh? Oh! Oh, Miss Williams!
2: Crime Photographer, starring Stotts Cotsworth as Casey, is written by Alonzo Dean Cole. 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

Crime Photographer is directed by John Dietz and is based on the fictional character of Flash Gun Casey, created by George Harmon Cox. Original music is by Archie Blyer, and the program features Miss Jan Minor as Anne and John Gibson as Ethelbert. Herman Chittison is the Blue Note pianist. Next week is Brotherhood Week, and let's make it work. Judge every man by his individual worth, not by some label. 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Speak up against prejudice and for understanding. This is Tony Marvin saying goodnight for the Anchor Hawking Glass Corporation of Lancaster, Ohio, with offices in all principal cities of the United States and Canada. 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
3: Ladies and gentlemen, the story you're about to hear is true. 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
4: Fatima Cigarettes, best of long cigarettes, brings you Dragnet.
3: You're a detective sergeant. You're assigned to Juvenile Bureau. A rash of crimes has broken out in your city. Suspicion points to an organized gang of juveniles. Your job, stop them.
5: If you want a long cigarette, smoke the best of long cigarettes. Smoke Fatima. It's the long cigarette that contains an essential ingredient of all the very popular cigarettes, Turkish tobacco. That's why you see the Turkish symbols on the attractive golden yellow Fatima package. That's why Fatima has a much different, much better flavor and aroma than any other long cigarette. That's why Fatima doubles and redoubles its smokers. Yes, if you want a long cigarette, smoke the best of long cigarettes. Smoke Fatima.
4: Dragnet, the documented drama of an actual crime. For the next 30 minutes, in cooperation with the Los Angeles Police Department, you will travel step by step on the side of the law through an actual case from official police files. From beginning to end, from crime to punishment, Dragnet is the story of your police force in action.
6: It was Sunday, March 27th. It was windy in Los Angeles. We were working the night watch out of Georgia Street Juvenile Bureau. My partner's Ben Romero. The boss is Ed Backstrand, Chief of Detectives. My name's Friday. I was on the way up from the Juvenile Bureau, and it was 11:25 p.m. when I got to the receiving hospital, room 5, the treatment room.
7: Everything happens on Sunday nights, huh, Joe?
6: Yeah. How's the kid making out, Doc?
7: One arm is cut up badly. Nothing fatal, though. How'd it happen?
6: That's what I'd like to find out. Can I talk to him?
7: If you want. Don't press him, though. He's had a bad shock.
6: All right.
7: Officer here to talk to you, son.
8: I can't. Tell him I can't talk, please.
6: Just a few routine questions, son. You're going to have to answer them sooner or later.
8: Please, can't you see what's happened already? I can't tell you anything.
6: Jack Monroe, is that your real name?
8: Yeah.
6: How old are you?
8: I'll be 16 next July.
6: Where do you live?
8: I can't tell you. You know that. Now, let me alone, will you? Let me alone.
6: You've been running around with that gang of kids on Spring Street, haven't you? The big timers, isn't that what they call themselves?
8: I don't know anything about it. Believe me, I can't talk.
6: You tipped us off about the burglary they were going to pull tonight. Is that where they knifed you?
8: Look, will you believe me? I can't tell you anything. Not anything, please.
7: He's still shaky, Joe.
6: All right, Doc. Well, Jack, we'll talk about it later when you feel better.
8: You see what they've done to me already? They said next time they'd kill me.

0: Juvenile Bureau, Friday. Yeah. Yeah, okay, friend. Goodbye.
1: How'd you make out, Joe?
0: Not very good, Ben. Captain Bowling come in yet?
1: He checked in while you were gone. Wants to see us.
0: Okay.
1: The kid tell you who knifed him?
0: No, I scared him good. He wouldn't tell me a thing.
2: Did you get a line on the boy's parents, Friday?
0: I got a hold of his father. He's on his way in.
2: How's the boy?
0: Bad knife wounds. Nothing fatal.
2: You know the boy?
1: Not till this afternoon, Captain. He tipped us off about a burglary a gang of young kids were supposed to pull tonight.
2: You'd go through?
0: No, but 2 hours ago, this Monroe kid was found in a vacant lot down on Olympic, cut up pretty bad. The gang must have pegged him.
2: How long is it going to take you to break that up?
0: Well, we're just starting to get a line on them, Bob. Must be nearly 100 in that gang.
2: And every one of them working hard. Take a look at the pin map over here. This spot here, look at it.
0: All the jobs pulled during the last month, huh?
2: The last 5 weeks, up to date. Red tabs for burglary, must be more than 100. The robberies, green pens, count them, at least 50. And there's five more orange ones I added for the weekend, auto thefts. You bet those kids are working hard.
1: We got a lead on them. That's more than we had last week.
2: You have to push it harder. Here's the big reason. This line of pins, brown and black.
0: Purse snatchings.
2: Purse snatching and rape, 26 of them in the past 5 weeks.
0: They're pretty well concentrated in one area here.
2: That's right. Now, what's the lead you're working on?
1: Right there on the pin map, Cabin.
2: Huh?
0: Well, these two blocks here, Bob, where Franco Alley intersects Spring Street.
2: Well, what about it?
0: Well, it's the only clear area for a dozen blocks around. There's not a colored pin on it, you see?
2: Yeah.
0: Now, all the rest of the pins, the robberies, burglaries, attacks, they all seem to branch out from this same spot right here in definite patterns, Franco Alley and Spring Street.
2: You figure that's the focal point for the gang?
1: Well, it's got all the mark.
2: For instance?
0: Well, we've been checking that neighborhood for a week. We got it narrowed down to one place. Right on the corner of Franco and Spring.
2: What is it?
0: It's a soda fountain. It's pretty typical. Only it stays open all night, and it gets a pretty good play from kids.
1: A regular hangout, Captain. Pretty tough youngsters. None of them over 18.
2: Who runs the place?
0: Guy named Eddie Ramsey, small-time con man. Had a run-in with him when we worked bunco detail.
2: I remember the name.
0: Smart mouth. Tried to give us trouble when we talked to some kids in there last night. He's got a place set up for him in the back of the store, kind of a club room.
2: It sounds like a good lead. What are you doing about it?
0: Well,
2: just a minute. Captain Bowley. Yeah? Who? Yeah, we'll be right down. The Monroe kid, his father's downstairs, cursing every one of us.
1: What's his problem?
2: Can't understand how his boy got into trouble.
0: Come on, Ben, let's tell him.
3: What kind of a city do we have when we can't allow our children out on the street without being stabbed or shot? What's our great police force doing when this is going on? I'd like an answer if you got one. I demand an answer.
0: We got an answer for you, Mr. Monroe. Will you sit down?
3: My boy's lying in there in that hospital bed, cut to pieces. What did you do to prevent it? Tell me.
1: You tell us, Mr. Monroe, what'd you do to prevent it?
3: I'm no cop. That's your job. I pay my taxes and I help pay your salary.
0: We look out for your kids, but we don't raise them. That's
3: what you're talking about?
0: Just a minute, Mr. Monroe. Answer me this. How old is your son, Jack?
3: He's 16, I think. Why?
1: You know what he does with his spare time, where he spends his nights?
3: Of course I do. He's at home. Some nights he goes to the library.
0: Then you don't know much about your son, Mr. Monroe. For the past month, 4 nights out of 5, he's been hanging around with a gang down at a soda fountain on Spring Street. He's down there as late as 2 a.m.
3: He says he goes to the library. How do I know? I'm a busy man.
0: Did you know that your son is mixed up with that gang?
3: He's not mixed up with a gang.
0: A bunch of small-time thieves, but they're growing. They started with purse snatching, breaking in parked cars, burglarizing candy stores.
3: You don't know what you're talking
0: about.
3: Wait
0: a minute, please. Then they took up robbery, stealing cars, beating up girls, women, attacking them.
3: You're crazy. Jack's not that kind.
0: He's part of that gang, and right now we hold all of them responsible.
3: My boy wouldn't do anything like that.
1: He's a member of that gang, he told us. They're the ones that knifed him tonight.
3: That's a lie. Jack's not mixed up with anything like that.
0: You believe anything you want, Mr. Monroe. We're going to protect your boy as much as we can, but don't expect us to raise him for you. Now you better take a free piece of advice.
3: You keep your advice. Jack's not in this. You can't prove he is.
0: We're not out to prove anything right now. But you catch up with that boy of yours. Keep him off the streets before it's too late.
3: Are you threatening me?
0: No, sir, advising you. Next time we might meet at the morgue. 1 a.m. Monday, March 28th. A detail of 50 officers from Juvenile Bureau and Metropolitan Division were deployed for 16 blocks along Figueroa Street. At 1:05, they started to move south over an appointed area. In the space of half an hour, 18 young kids, none of them over 17 years old, were picked up off the streets and brought to the second floor at 1335 Georgia Street, the Juvenile Bureau. 4 of the youngsters were girls. At 1:45 a.m., Ben and I checked the soda fountain on the corner of Franco Alley and Spring Street.
4: Hi.
1: bunch, Joe. Business as usual.
0: Yeah, come on.
4: Hey, Teddy, the Bulls. They're back again, same guys.
5: Go back and tell Eddie. Hey, look, why do you guys have to keep tracking us, huh? You'd think we were crooks or something.
0: You were here the last time we checked in, Teddy. You ever go home?
5: Sure, when I'm tired. I ain't tired. What's the matter?
0: That's your money on the table there?
5: Sure, it's my money. You want to borrow a buck?
1: $28, that's a lot of money for a boy your age.
0: You keep pretty late hours, son. You have to go to school in the morning?
5: Maybe. I can sit here, can't I? It's free country. I'm drinking coffee. You gonna make me on that?
0: You've been drinking more than coffee. Where's your driver's license?
5: Every time the same thing. There.
1: March 10th, 1933, 16 years old.
4: They giving you trouble, Ted? Eddie's on his way out.
0: What's your name?
4: Jones. Clyde Jones. Huh, Ted?
5: Sure. He's got money, too. Rich family.
0: You can save the smart talk, boys. Any of your pals in the back room?
6: What's the trouble now, Sergeant? How many times a week do we get a checkup?
4: Go ahead, Eddie. Read them off.
0: We told you the last time, Ramsey. Clean up your place here, or we'll ride your back till you do.
6: I told you the last time, Sergeant, there's nothing wrong with my place.
0: It's almost 2 o'clock in the morning. You got a dozen underage kids hanging around here doing nothing. Some of them have been drinking. Schoolboys.
6: Better to have them in here than hanging around outside in the street. I keep an eye on them.
1: You're not the guardian, Ramsey. This time of night, they've got no business in here or on the street alone.
6: That's your opinion, huh?
0: That's the law, Ramsey. Now, either you shut down that back room and keep these kids out of here late at night, or we'll go after your license.
6: You don't scare me, Sergeant. You can't prove a thing.
0: A couple of these kids have juvenile records. They're on probation. We can tag you for contributing.
6: You still don't scare me. Now, why don't you leave the kids alone?
5: That's right, Eddie. Read them off.
0: Ben, get Benson and Bell.
1: Roger.
0: If you won't clean up your place, Ramsey, we'll do it for you.
6: Yeah? What are you going to do?
0: We're pulling these boys in, all of them. A.M. Monday, March 28th. The dragnet operation had netted 30 juveniles, 26 boys, 4 girls. 24 of the children were between the ages of 16 and 17. They were lodged in the assembly room at the Georgia Street Juvenile Bureau. The other half dozen were 13 and 15-year-olds. They were taken to the juvenile hall at 1369 Henry Street. At 2:43 a.m., we met with Captain Bowling.
1: They're all checked in, 30 of them.
2: All right, in the morning, we filed petitions to have every one of these cases brought to the attention of the juvenile court. Make a note of it.
0: Okay, Bob.
2: For the kids with records, ask for detention from the probation department.
0: Right. We'll call their parents in the morning.
2: Call them now. They've got some explaining to do.
0: By 6 a.m., all but 3 of the children's parents had shown up. To most of them, it was nothing new. Their kids had been there before. They'd be there again. They took the lecture from the juvenile officers calmly. As long as it didn't mean trouble for them, they wouldn't worry. When they got their children home, they would reprimand them, not for running the streets, but for being picked up by the police. Ben and I had seen the cycle of the young criminals start before, 100 times over. It had a lot of different endings, most of them sour. During the next week that followed, we booked an average of a dozen juvenile delinquents every night. The clampdown continued, so did the crime wave.
2: 10 burglaries, 4 robberies, 8 car thefts, 6 purse snatchings, 3 assaults on women. 1 week's work.
1: Picked up a new angle on Ramsey today, Captain. He might be fencing for the game.
2: Who gave you the tip-off?
0: One of our informants. Ramsey's brother lives out in the valley. He's supposed to be pushing this stuff.
2: You check him out?
1: Yeah, couldn't get a thing on him.
2: Well, it might explain what attracts the kids to that soda fountain.
0: It explains those $20 bills the kids are flashing. They steal and rob, and then they sell the loot to Ramsey for nothing.
1: Another thing. Ramsey keeps his place open all night, and there's no reason to. He doesn't get that much trade. It's only from a young gang that hangs around there.
2: You question the kids. How do they account for having all that money?
0: Well, most of them say Ramsey lends it to them. They say they pay him back a little at a time. I think he's fencing for the kids.
2: Have you tried to get his license?
1: No luck, Captain. We can't prove a thing against him.
2: Then we'll do it the hard way. Sweat it out.
0: That night, we drove out to Ramsey's soda fountain and asked him again to clean up his place, to keep the young kids out after 10 o'clock at night, to stop lending them money. He refused. There was nothing we could do. His business was a public place. He could not be held responsible for any of his patrons. In the next 10 days that followed, Ben and I haunted the sidewalk outside the soda fountain. We questioned every youngster as they entered and left. We made more than a dozen arrests. Many of the kids had been drinking heavily. We found some of them under the influence of narcotics. But Ramsey was still in the clear. The crime wave continued sporadically. Ben and I waited for our chance. It was a long time coming. Thursday, April 14th, we had dinner at Johnny Cokin's place, and it was 10:35 p.m. when we checked back in at the office.
1: Hot shot. Grab it, Joe.
0: Yeah.
7: A terminal on Market Street, a 459 in shooting. A terminal on Market Street, a 459.
8: Let's go. He was approximately 5 feet 4 inches tall, 125 pounds, brown hair, brown eyes, slight build, fair complexion. He was wearing blue jeans and a corduroy jacket. We found him between a row of packing cases at the rear of the warehouse at Terminal and Market Streets. There was a single bullet hole in his forehead just above the left eye. There was a .38 revolver near his right hand. The watchman told us how it happened.
9: He broke in the back of the warehouse, Sergeant. He wanted to shoot it out with me.
1: Here's his ID card. Fell out of his pocket.
8: Teddy Cameron, age 15.
9: Dear God, a kid. I didn't know, Sergeant.
8: He didn't either. He thought he was grown up.
10: You are listening to Dragnet for the solution to an actual case from official police files. Now, here's the solution to many of your Christmas shopping problems.
11: If your friends smoke a long cigarette, give the best of long cigarettes.
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11: 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Here are the authentic reports. New York Division.
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11: Chicago Division.
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11: More and more smokers agree Fatima is the best of long cigarettes. So enjoy Fatima yourself and give Fatima for Christmas in the attractive golden yellow carton. Everyone who smokes Fatima says that this great new long cigarette is the best of all long cigarettes.

0: Los Angeles Police Department, Form 311, dead body report. 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DR number, 437695. Victim, Theodore Cameron. Residence address, 960 Charter Street. 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Identified by Barbara Cameron, sister. Description of victim, male, Caucasian, age 15, height, weight, so-and-so, occupation, student, descent, English, and as a witness, signed Joe Friday, serial number 2288, age 15.
1: Ready, Joe?
0: Hmm?
1: And Cameron boy's sister, she's waiting in the next room.
0: Yeah. Now, let's go. She taking it hard?
1: Yeah.
0: Morning, Miss Cameron.
2: Good morning.
1: We won't keep you long, just a few routine questions.
2: Yes, all right.
0: Miss Cameron, how many are there in your family?
2: There were three of us, Teddy, Mike, and me. Mother and father are dead. I work. Teddy and Mike go to school. I mean, Mike does.
1: How old is your brother Mike, Miss Cameron?
2: He's 14.
0: You're the sole support of your two brothers?
2: Yes.
0: Do you have any idea who the boys were your brother Ted used to run around with?
2: I don't know them by name. I remember seeing a couple of them once or twice. Mike would know, I think. He and Ted were pretty close, brothers.
1: Do you know if Ted mixed with a gang of kids down on Spring Street?
2: Maybe Mike would know that. Sergeant Teddy wasn't a bad boy. He wasn't a bum. None of us are. I tried to raise the boys like Ma told me. It wasn't easy. We made out.
0: Yes, I understand, Miss Cameron.
2: My salary didn't have too much, but we got by.
0: Yeah.
2: I figured on getting married. I'm 31. It'd be good for the boys, especially Teddy. He's dead, isn't he? Yeah. I couldn't be in two places at once. Hold a job and watch the kids. That's why I thought maybe a husband.
0: I'm sorry to press, Miss Cameron. Do you think your brother Mike can tell us about that Spring Street gang?
2: Well, Mike would know.
0: Where can we find him?
2: Staying at a friend's house. I got the address in my bag. Here. That's 2514. I don't write numbers too well.
0: Thank you, Miss Cameron. You've been very helpful.
1: I'll get somebody to drive you home.
2: Oh, do I have to go? Would it be all right if I just sit here for a while?
1: That's all right.
2: I'm tired. Real tired.
0: 2514 West Serrano Street. That was the address Barbara Cameron had given us. It was the home of Mr. and Mrs. Gene Brewer, high school friends of the dead boy's sister. We talked to Mike Cameron. He told us that his brother Teddy had been running around with a gang down on Spring Street. He identified Ramsey Soda Fountain as the hangout. It was 2:25 p.m. when we got back to Georgia Street Juvenile Bureau.
1: Okay. Juvenile Bureau, Romero. Yeah, hold on, I'll call him. You, Joe.
0: Thanks. Friday.
3: Joe, this is Canfield in burglary.
0: Yeah, Homer.
3: You're working that Cameron case, aren't you?
0: Yeah.
3: I just got a report on one you might be interested in, out of the same neighborhood. Distillery prowl.
0: What do you got on it?
3: Looks like a juvenile M.O. They got away with 7 cases of Scotch whiskey. Expensive stuff.
0: Okay, we'll hop on it.
3: Bubeck Warehouse, Crocker at 7th.
0: Miss Elizabeth Rice was the auditor in charge at the Bubeck Warehouse. We located her on the mezzanine office row. It was her job to keep a running inventory on all incoming and outgoing liquor stock. She knew her job well.
4: As you know, Sergeant Friday, each and every bottle of distilled spirits carries a United States Internal Revenue stamp.
0: Yes, ma'am.
4: Each stamp carries a serial number together with the name of the firm to whom the stamps are issued.
1: Well, Miss Rison, the stuff is missing. The stamp on each bottle carries the case number. Is that right?
4: That's right. Now, what did I tell you? Oh, yes, I have it right here. 7 cases of high-grade blended Scotch whiskey. Now, I have a bottle identical to those in the missing cases.
0: Yes, I see.
4: Now, if you'll just look here.
0: Yes, ma'am.
4: The number on this stamp here, 36A2279956, followed by the firm name.
0: Could you give us the numbers of the stolen cases?
4: Now, I have them typed out for you right here. 7 cases, 12 bottles to the case, Canada Dry Incorporated, 4 of the red label and 3 of the black label, Johnny Walker.
1: All right, thank you very much, Miss Rice.
4: And you think that this might be a juvenile case, Sergeant?
0: Yes, ma'am, we do.
1: 7 cases, that's close to $600, isn't it?
4: We've lost a great deal more than that, Sergeant. The insurance company makes up for the liquor loss.
0: Yes, ma'am.
4: Those youngsters, who makes up for them?
0: Ben and I left the Bubeck warehouse with a list of serial numbers of the 7 cases of stolen liquor. We headed back for the Juvenile Bureau. We figured that there was a strong possibility that the Spring Street gang was responsible for the warehouse liquor theft. How were they disposing of the stolen property? That was the key question we had to answer. Ben and I had a hunch and a tip from an informant that the young gang was operating under the guidance of a fence, a man or woman whose job it is to dispose of stolen property. The gang members were close to Ramsey at the soda fountain. Ramsey was the logical suspect.
1: All right, well, suppose they did steal the liquor. Suppose Ramsey's a fence. What's he done with the stuff?
0: I don't think he's turned it this fast, if he's turned it at all.
1: He wouldn't keep it at the soda fountain, no liquor license. And we've been around too much.
0: He wouldn't keep it in his house. He lives in the rear of the fountain. It's too hot.
1: Only leaves one other location that we know about.
0: His brother's place in the valley. It was 5 minutes to 10 when we turned left off Ventura Boulevard onto Sepulveda. Ramsey's brother had a small farm about a mile and a half off the highway. It was a modest white frame house planted squarely in the center of an acre of ground. An unpaved driveway led off to the left of the house to the garage. Pull up here, huh?
1: Yeah, okay. Yeah, it looks kind of quiet, no lights.
0: Let's go.
1: Mud sticks to everything.
0: Now, where's the doorbell? Oh, here it is. You got your flashlight?
1: Yeah, what?
0: Here's a note somebody left.
1: Oh, it's on the bum again. Here, I'll strike a match.
0: Okay. Can you hold it a little closer?
1: Can you read it?
0: Yeah. Harry, wife and I have gone to the drive-in theater. Before you put the truck away, get 3... Can you hold that match closer?
1: Oh, no, wait a minute. All
0: right. Yeah, get 3 cases out of the garage and take them into town. Ed is waiting. Please try to make it by 11:30 tonight. Let's see, it's signed George. The address is here.
1: And there's the garage.
0: Yeah, come on.
1: 3 cases. Could be eggs, Joe.
0: If it is, we wasted a trip.
1: Oh, I'm out of matches, Joe.
0: All right, here, use mine. What was that?
1: Checking.
0: Come on.
1: See anything?
0: No.
1: There goes the light. Just a minute, I'll strike another one.
0: You can save your matches. We found it. We found 5 cases of Scotch whiskey on the floor of the garage. We checked the serial numbers against the warehouse list. They matched. We went back to the car and called communications. We had an immediate stakeout placed on George Ramsey's place, and then we headed back for the city. It was 11:20 p.m. when we got to the address we found on the note.
5: Oh, it's about time, Harry.
0: Hello, Ramsey. We can do without the music.
6: What's your problem this time?
1: Hey, you're almost out of Scotch, Ramsey. Serial numbers check out, Joe.
6: Sorry I can't offer you a drink.
1: We're too old to drink here, aren't we, Ramsey?
0: Where's your phone?
6: You want to invite somebody? You can see we're out of booze.
0: You got a phone?
6: In the hall.
0: Ben, call the office.
1: Yeah.
6: All right, what's it all about?
0: We've been out to your brother's place. What happened to the other 2 cases? You drink them here?
6: I gave it to the kids. What are you looking at me like that for, Sergeant?
7: Anything wrong, Eddie?
0: Party's over, kid.
7: The story you have just heard was true. Only the names were changed to protect the innocent.
8: On June 5th, 1949, trial was held in Superior Court, Department 74, City and County of Los Angeles, State of California. In a moment, the results of that trial.
7: Earlier tonight, you heard the reports of amazing increases in Fatima smokers from New York to Los Angeles. Yes, all over the country, Fatima is doubling and redoubling its sales. And here's reason one.
9: Fatima is the long cigarette that contains an essential ingredient of all the very popular cigarettes, Turkish tobacco.
7: Reason two.
9: Fatima has a much different, much better flavor and aroma than any other long cigarette.
7: Reason three.
9: To millions of smokers, the name Fatima has always stood for the best in cigarette quality. Smoke Fatima, the best of all long cigarettes.
8: Edward and George Ramsey were tried and convicted in Superior Court of receiving stolen property. After serving their terms as prescribed by law in the state penitentiary, they will be returned to the county jail where they will serve a one-year term for contributing to the delinquency of minors. You have just heard Dragnet, a new series of authentic cases from official files. Technical advice for Dragnet comes from the Office of Acting Chief of Police, W.A. Wharton, Los Angeles Police Department.
7: Honoring the city of Greenwich, State of Connecticut, and the men who make up the Greenwich Police Department, another of America's great law enforcement agencies. One of these men, Chief John M. Gleason, FBI National Police Academy graduate, who dedicates his life to making yours more secure.
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12: 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Much milder, with an extraordinarily good taste.
8: Dragnet, the documented drama of an actual crime. For the next 30 minutes, in cooperation with the Los Angeles Police Department, You will travel step by step on the side of the law through an actual case transcribed from official police files. From beginning to end, from crime to punishment, Dragnet is the story of your police force in action.
13: It was Wednesday, February 12th. It was cold in Los Angeles. We were working the day watch out of Bunco detail. My partner's Frank Smith. The boss is Captain Steed. My name's Friday. We were at the Armstrong Thomas Department Store cafeteria, and it was 3:14 p.m. when I got back to the table.
14: Here, Joe. Let me give you a hand.
13: Oh, thanks.
14: Here you are, Miss Terrence.
15: Thank you.
13: I wonder if you'd tell us what this is all about now, ma'am.
15: Surely. Sorry you had to wait, but I thought it might be better if we talked up here.
13: Yes, ma'am.
15: Would you pass the sugar, please?
14: Oh, yes, ma'am. Here you are.
15: Well, it's not a pretty thing. I don't know how I could have been so foolish. But I guess when you get to be my age and you haven't got anything, almost any attention makes you forget.
13: Yes, ma'am. How'd you first meet this man, Benton?
15: I saw him first at a musicale. I met him very briefly that night. He called me the next day, said that he wanted to see me again. Well, I told him that I didn't think it'd be proper, but he insisted, so that night we had dinner together. He seemed so nice, I still can't believe it.
14: Yes, ma'am.
15: Such a wonderful time. I didn't think anybody could be so happy. We ate at a wonderful little place down at the beach. Then we went for a long drive and listened to the music on the radio. Just beautiful. The way the ocean looked, all moonlight and all.
13: Mm-hmm. When'd you see him again, ma'am?
15: Not until he left. He'd call a couple of times a day. It got a little embarrassing. The girls at the store here got to kidding me about it, but I didn't care. Then he told me he wanted to marry me. I couldn't believe it. So wonderful.
13: Yes, ma'am.
15: Then one day he told me that he was going to have to take a business trip up north.
13: When was that? Do you remember, ma'am?
15: I guess it was about 3 weeks ago, something like that.
13: Mm-hmm. Go ahead, please.
15: Well, he left. I went down to the station and saw him off. He kissed me and said that when he got back, we'd be married. We were going over to Las Vegas on our honeymoon. Wonderful plans. Wonderful. Then I heard from him when he got to San Francisco. He called me from the hotel and said that he'd lost his wallet on the train. He told me he'd lost everything. All his money, identification, everything.
13: Mm-hmm.
15: That's when he asked me for the $100. I didn't think that anything was wrong, so I sent it to him.
13: Where'd you send it, ma'am?
15: To his hotel.
14: Did you hear from him at all after that, ma'am?
15: Not a word. At first, I thought that maybe he was just busy. I did think it was kind of funny that he wouldn't say something about getting the money I sent, but not a word. Then I got worried.
13: Yes, ma'am, I understand.
15: Finally, I called the hotel, and they told me that he'd checked out. I figured that maybe he was back in town and wanted to surprise me. So I called his apartment. The landlady told me that he had left a couple of weeks before, that he didn't leave any forwarding address.
13: Yes, ma'am.
15: I didn't know what to think. I didn't want to believe that he'd just used me, but there didn't seem to be anything else to think.
13: Yes, ma'am.
15: Then, of course, it was only $100. Seems that if he'd wanted to rob me, he could have asked for more. I still don't believe it, even when I know it's true.
13: Yes, ma'am. Now, I wonder if you could give us a description of the man.
15: Yes, I can do that. Let's see. He was tall.
14: About how tall, ma'am?
15: Over 6 feet, maybe 6'2". He had blonde hair,
13: mm-hmm.
15: Kind of wavy.
14: About how much would you say he weighed, Miss Terrence?
15: I'd just be guessing, but I'd say about 190 or so.
13: I see. I wonder if you'd be kind enough to come down to the City Hall and look at some pictures for us.
15: You think you might have one of him?
13: It's possible, ma'am. Maybe it'd make you feel a little better to know that you're not the only woman that this Benton has taken. There have been quite a few.
15: I guess I knew that. Even if I didn't want to believe it, I guess I knew it was just a confidence game. Such a cruel thing, though, to use a person's loneliness to rob them.
13: Yes, ma'am, it is.
15: When you get along in years and you haven't got anything to hold on to, little attention and affection makes you forget everything else. Nothing else seems to matter.
13: Yes, ma'am. I guess that's the way they figure it. Frank and I had been looking for Jonathan Benton for the past year. During that time, he'd taken approximately $37,000 from women in the Los Angeles area. His method of operation was to answer the ads in the personal columns of the daily papers. He'd give the woman a whirlwind courtship, then under the pretext of having to clean up some business before marriage, he'd leave town. He'd call the next day and give them the story about losing his wallet and identification. He'd ask them for $100. This in itself was to throw off the suspicions of the victims. In the event that they suspected that they were being taken in a racket, $100 was small enough so that their fears were quieted. Benton would answer about 20 to 30 of these ads at a time, and the request for money would hit all of the suspects at once. We'd had several complaints lately, and there was no way of knowing how many women were being taken and were too embarrassed to report it to the authorities. 4:30 p.m. We drove Miss Terrence back to the city hall and had her check the mug books. She was unable to give us an identification, however. Another month passed. During that time, we received 14 more complaints. In all instances, the description of the suspect matched that of Jonathan Benton. All available sources of information were checked. Bulletins had been gotten out carrying his description and the name he used. No results. On Wednesday, March 25th, we got a call that a man answering Benton's description had placed an ad in the personal columns of one of the daily papers. He'd used the name of Thomas Conant. The clerk at the ad counter gave us his address, and at 5:32 p.m., Frank and I went out to talk to him.
16: Yeah?
13: You Thomas Conant?
16: Yeah, that's right. What can I do for you?
13: Police officers would like to talk to you.
16: Sure, come on in. Always glad to talk to the law.
13: This is my partner, Frank Smith.
16: How do you do, Mr. Smith?
17: How do you do, sir?
16: If you boys will come on in, I'll shut the door.
13: Thank you.
16: Now, what's this all about?
17: Well, sir, did you put this ad in the paper?
16: Now, let me see. Texas cowman desires to meet petite young lady, object companionship. Spelled everything right to dead. Yes, sir, that's mine. I wrote it all myself.
13: How long have you been in Los Angeles?
16: Well, now, let's see. Got in on the bus last Tuesday. That'd make a week and a day.
17: Uh-huh. What brings you out here?
16: Well, I guess you could say it's kind of a business trip. Got a little tired of the same faces back home, so I thought I'd just see what the rest of the country looked like. What little A's of it. I'm from Texas, you know. Amarillo. Yeah. What's all this about, anyway? Some law I broke?
13: No, it's about that ad.
16: Oh, you found out, huh?
17: Beg pardon?
16: Oh, you found out about me saying I was a cattleman. That's it, ain't it?
13: What do you mean?
16: Well, now, I didn't mean to harm. I do have a couple milk cows on the place. A Holstein and a Guernsey. They're real nice, too. It's just that I was so darn lonesome, I kind of thought this might be a way to meet some nice gal. I didn't mean to harm. You can see that, can't you?
17: Yes, sir, I guess so. Wonder if you'd mind taking a ride with us, sir?
16: Well, I should say not. Always happy to go along with the law. Where you figure to go to?
13: We'd like you to meet somebody.
16: Well, now that's right nice of you. Got some gal you'd like me to meet, huh?
17: Well, it's not exactly that, sir.
16: Well, it don't matter none. I got nothing to do anyhow. Just sitting here wondering if I get any replies to the ad.
13: All right, sir. If you wouldn't mind, let's go.
16: Not at all. I'll get my hat. Don't hardly feel conspicuous in this hat at all.
13: Is that right?
16: Yep. Kind of thought people might make something of it, but they hardly even notice it. Had two little kids come up today, ask for my autograph. Guess they figured I was a movie star. Made me feel real good, too. Then I wrote my name for them. They didn't know who I was. But that didn't make no mind to them. They just thanked me and went on about the business. Right nice little folks they was.
13: Yeah. Well, let's go.
16: Sure. Real nice people here in L.A. Real nice. Haven't met a bad one yet.
13: Well, you haven't been here long. We got them. p.m. We drove Thomas Conant downtown and had a car go out and pick up Miss Terrence. While we talked to Conant in the interrogation room, she walked by the open door and looked in at the suspect. She told us that he was not the man who'd victimized her. She was returned to her home, and after Conant had been checked through R&I, he was released. The next morning, Frank and I ran down a tip from an informant, but it led us nowhere. 10:18 a.m., we checked back into the office.
17: You get the latest bulletin from San Francisco, Joe?
13: Yeah, I looked it over this morning. They checked out the hotel Benton was staying at. He checked out of there. They haven't seen him since.
17: Well, that means he's probably back here in town, huh?
13: Well, if he is, we should start hearing about him again pretty soon. I'll get it. Blanco, Friday.
18: Who?
13: Oh, yes, ma'am. Yes, Miss Terrence, I remember. Yes, ma'am, where was that? Would you give me that again? Yes, ma'am. 48 Vine. Uh-huh. Yes, that's right, ma'am. We'll get in touch with you. Right. Thank you very much. Bye.
17: Grace Terrence?
13: Yeah, she just saw Benton.
17: Where?
13: Went into an apartment out on Vine Street. A.M. Frank and I got to the apartment house on Vine Street. We talked to the landlord, and he told us that a man answering the suspect's description was registered in apartment 4B. He was registered under the name Jonathan Benson. He told us that this Benson had just moved in and paid his first month's rent in advance. He'd said that he was just going to be in town for a short time, and that in the event that he moved out before his month was up, he expected no refund. Frank and I went up to the fourth floor and knocked on the door.
17: Yeah?
13: You Jonathan Benson?
17: Who are you?
13: Police officers want to talk to you.
17: What about?
18: Might be better if we talked inside.
17: Maybe I don't want you in my
13: All right,
17: place.
13: Now, mister, you get your hat. We want to talk to you downtown.
17: What for?
18: Come on, get your hat.
17: Just a minute. I think maybe there's been some kind of mistake here. Just tell me exactly what it is you're looking for. I'm sure we can work
13: Come on, mister. Quit stalling. Get your hat, will you?
17: Come on in. I'll get my hat.
18: I'll get it for you. In this closet?
17: Yeah, the gray one. You sure you got the right man?
13: Looks that way.
17: Mm-hmm. No way to work this out.
13: What do you mean by that?
17: Well, I don't even know why you want me to go with you. Seems you could fill me in on that.
18: Got some people we'd like to have you meet.
17: Who?
13: You'll see when we get there.
18: Here's your hat. Come on, let's go.
17: You guys sure think you're the Gestapo, coming in here dragging a private citizen out of his house.
13: If you haven't done anything wrong, you got nothing to worry about then, have you?
17: That's not the point. I don't like it. Coming in here and take me downtown so a lot of stupid old broads can look at me.
18: Who said we wanted women to look at you?
17: You did.
13: No, we said we wanted you to meet some people.
17: Must have misunderstood, huh?
13: Yeah, I guess you did.
17: No way we can work this out, huh?
13: There's no way. Now, come on.
17: Oh, just a minute. I want to be sure I got my key. I don't want to be locked out.
13: Don't worry about it.
17: What do you mean?
13: You might not be coming back. Frank and I took Jonathan Benson downtown. We ran him through R&I, but we got no identification. His fingerprints were rolled and checked, but they didn't make him. Miss Terrence was called and asked to come down to the city hall to try to identify the suspect. 2:30 p.m., we took him to the interrogation room.
18: You ever use the name Benton?
17: No.
18: You sure?
17: Yeah.
13: You ever use any other alias?
17: Why should I?
13: You tell us.
17: Now, look, why don't you come off it? Tell me what this is all about.
13: You told us you just got into town, is that right?
17: Yeah, I've been here about a week.
18: Where'd you come from?
17: Up north.
13: Where up north?
17: San Francisco.
13: You live up there, do you?
17: Most of the time, yeah.
18: Most of the time? What's that mean?
17: Just that. Most of the time, I live in San Francisco. That hard for you guys to understand?
13: What line of work are you in?
17: I'm a salesman.
18: Yeah? What do you sell?
17: Whatever people want to buy.
13: What are you selling now?
17: Nothing right now. That's why I'm here. I'm looking for a deal.
18: You know a woman named Terrence, Grace Terrence?
17: I don't think so. Might. Why?
13: We'd like to know.
17: Hey, maybe I'm wrong about all of this, but it seems to me that when they taught me civics in school, they said that I had to be booked, that you had to let me go. They changed that law?
13: No, that law's still good.
17: Then let's stop horsing around. I got a lot of things I want to do. Fill me in on this and then let me out of here.
13: All right. There's been a confidence man working in the L.A. area, been taking money from women. Gives them a big pitch about wanting to marry him, and then he hits them up for $100 and leaves them.
17: Sounds like a good wreck.
13: He's taking a lot of money from people who haven't got it to spare.
17: Offhand, I'd say that's their tough luck.
13: Offhand, we'd say you're wrong.
17: Where you look at it. Where do I fit into this little fantasy?
18: You look good for the guy who's been pulling the deal.
17: Me?
18: That's right.
17: You guys are flipping.
13: Description matches.
17: So I look like another guy.
13: Everything else about you checks out.
17: So you figure you made me for the jobs, huh?
13: That's what we figure.
17: Which way's the gas chamber? Oh, come off it, fellas. You guys know you're trying to hang a bad rap on me. You know it, and so do I. Now, let's call the whole thing off. I can get out of here, and you can get to the pinochle.
18: I'll get it.
2: Hello, Jonathan.
17: What?
2: Why'd you do it, Jonathan? Why? If you wanted the money, you could have asked for it. I'd have given it to you. You didn't have to lie about what you thought.
17: Place is full of Amalonis.
13: Is this the man, Miss Terrence?
2: Yes, Sergeant, that's him.
13: All right, how about it, Benson?
17: I don't know what she's talking about. What's this bit with that's him? Looney's jumping with
13: All right, now, Benson, I've had enough of that. Now, come off it. You've just been identified. We got a lot more of them that we can have here. I think they'll identify you, too.
2: Why, John? Why?
17: Oh, get her out of here. One thing I can't stand is a woman bawling. Something comes along, I can't figure out right away they got a ball. Anything comes along, they got to cry. I'm sick of it.
13: All right, ma'am. Maybe it'd be better if you waited in our office.
2: Yes, Sergeant. Still don't know why he did it. Why he took this way to get the money.
17: I took this way because it was the easy way. You broads are all alike, every last one of you. Let me get a few things straight first. You say I took $100 from you, is that right?
2: Yes.
17: All right. Now, I want you to think about this and think real careful. Didn't I say that I wanted to borrow the money? Isn't that what I said, borrow?
2: Yes, that's what you said.
17: Did I say that I'd pay the money back in any certain time?
2: I don't know.
17: Well, you think real good. You'll remember that I didn't. I just said that I'd pay you back, that's all. I didn't say when.
2: I guess I don't care.
17: There you are.
19: Is it any crime to borrow money from a friend? I borrowed the money from her. I'll pay it back.
2: You said you wanted to marry me. You said you loved me.
19: Oh, come off it, Sarah. You got no beef. You got the soft light and the romantic music. You got it all. Look at you. Take a good look. Who'd want to marry you? Here, just a minute. Here. Here's $100 I borrowed. I want to pay you back. I got $100 worth of laughs from you. That much easy. Here's your dough. Now go home and have a good cry. I wouldn't marry you if you were the last woman on earth.
14: All right, that's enough of that, Benson.
19: You're not just kidding. This old harpy with romantic ideas. What a laugh. She thinks anybody want to marry her, and she's a loony, too.
2: I didn't think anybody could be this mean. I didn't think anyone could be this cruel. I don't believe it.
19: You got no choice. You knew it all along. Thanks for the laughs.
17: Come on, Miss Terrence, please.
19: Imagine that old bag really thinking I'd marry her.
14: Yeah.
19: Real laugh. Well, anyway, she got her dough back. I said I'd pay her back. I did. You check with the rest of them. They'll tell you the same thing. I borrowed the money, that's all. I can't help it if they thought something else. I can't help it, can I? Come on, let's get this over with. I want to get out of here.
14: Yeah.
19: You look upset, Cobb. Don't be. Won't prove anything. That's the way
14: I got something for you, Benson.
19: Is that right?
14: Yeah. Someplace, sometime, you're going to make a mistake.
19: Is that right?
14: Yeah, and when you do, we're going to lean on you, and we're going to lean hard.
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13: We had 12 of the victims of the confidence man look at Benson. All of them gave a positive identification, but verified his story that he'd borrowed the money from them. 4:25 p.m., Frank and I got in touch with the district attorney's office and talked with them. What Benson had said was true. In borrowing the money, or in saying he was borrowing it, he'd committed no violation of the law. We had to release him from custody. A month passed. During that time, we'd heard nothing more from the suspect. He'd stopped working the Dodge in the Los Angeles area. We contacted the San Francisco authorities and informed them of what had happened. They said that they'd be on the lookout for Benson. During the next 2 weeks, Frank and I worked on a ring of bunco artists that were working the obituary columns. On June 16th, we got a call from Burglary Division that they'd gotten a report of a theft, and talking to the victim, they'd gotten the name Jack Bentley. They checked the files on him and found that it could be Jonathan Benson. The victim, a Miss Betty Lindsay, came to our office to talk to us.
20: I don't know why they thought that I should see you. It's just a plain theft.
13: The officers in burglary said that they thought we might be interested in the thief, Miss Lindsay. I wonder if you'd tell us about him.
20: Lousy crumb. This guy's a real schnook. Schnook of the first water.
21: Yes, ma'am. What's his name, please?
20: Called himself Bentley, Jack Bentley. What a bum.
13: What did he look like, Miss Lindsay?
20: Tall and blonde. Kind of nice-looking guy if you went for the type. I did. Now I got troubles. Oh, what a no-good bum.
13: I wonder if you'd take a look at some of the pictures we've got here and see if he's in these.
20: Sure. I'd like to see you get him. Where are the pictures?
13: Frank, would you get him, please?
21: Yeah.
13: Where'd you meet this Bentley? Do you remember?
20: Well, I'm sort of the hostess at a place downtown over on Fifth. Anyway, about 2-3 weeks ago, this schnook comes in, orders a couple of drinks, and he leaves. Next night, he's back again. Ooh, he was a cagey one. Didn't work too fast. Took about a week to make the pitch, then he asked me out to dinner. Well, he always seemed kind of nice, so I told him I'd go.
21: Mm-hmm. Here are the pictures, ma'am.
13: If you just take a look through them and see if there's one of Bentley in there.
20: Sure. Let me see. No. Mm-mm, it's not. Hey, this one's kind of cute. What's he wanted for?
13: Oh, he works the casualty racket.
20: What's that?
13: Gets the names of people that have died, tells their families that they ordered some stuff.
20: What kind of stuff?
13: Oh, pen and pencil sets, watches, cheap things. Charges a lot of money for them. Most of the people figure that it's one of the last things their loved ones wanted, so they pay the prices. The stuff's worthless.
20: Lousy racket. Such a nice-looking guy, too. So honest.
13: Well, that's why it works.
20: Yeah, I suppose so. Well, let me see. No, this one's not him. Hey, wait a minute.
17: Yeah.
20: That's him. Ooh, what a nudnik.
21: Ma'am?
20: A nudnik, a real bum. But that's him, I'm sure of it.
21: Benson.
17: Ma'am.
20: You mean you know this guy?
17: Yes, ma'am. What if you tell us exactly what happened?
20: Sure, like I was telling you, this guy, Benson?
17: Yes, ma'am, that's right. Jonathan Benson.
20: Yeah, well, anyway, he asked me out to dinner. I told him I'd go. It looked like he was pretty well fixed. I figured it wouldn't do no harm. Well, see, I don't get off till 12:30, and there ain't many places, nice places, open after that. But I said yeah, so he told me he'd pick me up. He got to the club about 10 o'clock, said that he'd gotten through with whatever it was he was doing, that he came by to see if he could use my apartment to freshen up a bit. Freshen up a bit. Boy, what a way to heist the place. Oh, what a bum.
17: Go ahead, ma'am.
20: Boy, what a way to heist the place. Oh, what a bum.
17: Go ahead, ma'am.
20: Well, I gave him the key to the place. He said that he'd stop at a drugstore.

0: She gave us the name of one of Benson's friends. We checked on him, and he gave us the name of a girl who knew the suspect. We talked to her, and she was able to give us Benson's address. It was a rooming house on Franklin Avenue in the Hollywood area. 6:47 p.m. Frank and I went up to his room.
1: Yeah, come on in.
2: Should have kept my mouth shut. What do you guys want?
0: We want to talk to you downtown, Benson.
2: We aren't going to get on that merry-go-round again, are we? I'm getting tired of this whole deal. What are you guys trying to tell me this time?
3: We didn't have to do it, Benson. You took care of that yourself.
2: Is that right?
0: Yep, you made a mistake.
2: What is it this time? You figure I took some candy away from a blind newsboy?
0: All right, come on, Benson. Let's go.
2: You're going to arrest me this time, or am I going as a favor?
0: This time it's on us.
2: You mean we're playing for keeps now?
3: Yeah.
2: What's the charge?
3: Grand theft.
2: You're kidding.
0: Nope.
2: I really believe you're serious.
0: That's right. You call it.
2: Well, this is going to be interesting. If you can't prove this, I'm going to own City Hall, and the first thing I'm going to do is fire you two. You know that, don't you?
0: Well, we'll take that chance.
2: All right, but don't say I didn't warn you. You know, someday I'm going to write a book. Call it Some of My Best Friends Are Cops.
0: Yeah, you do that.
2: I will.
0: You'll have the time. We took the suspect downtown. We talked to him for over an hour, but he'd admit nothing. Without being able to produce the stolen articles, the case would be difficult to prosecute. We had Benson take everything out of his pockets. Among his personal effects, we found a key to a locker in the subway terminal. Two men from Bunko Division took the key and went down to the terminal. They recovered a locked suitcase and brought it back to the squad room where we were questioning Benson.
3: How about it, Benson? This yours?
2: Never saw it before in my life.
0: It's locked. You got a key to this, Benson?
2: I told you it wasn't mine. What more can I say?
0: See those keys there, aren't they?
3: Yeah. Here.
2: I don't know what this is all going to prove. I told you the suitcase isn't mine.
0: Yeah, that figures. That's how come the keys fit, huh?
2: Cheap suitcase. A lot of the keys double.
0: Is that right?
2: Sure. Lots of times I lost the key for one suitcase, used the key from another one to open it.
0: You ever find one of these in the case?
2: I never saw that fur coat in my life. Haven't got the slightest idea how it got there. I want to talk to a lawyer.
0: You're getting kind of jumpy, aren't you, Benson?
2: Sure. I don't mind admitting it. I told you I got no idea where that coat came from, but I know you guys aren't going to believe it. You're out to get me. You said so. You're going to try everything you can do with it.
0: You want to tell us about it now?
2: There ain't nothing to tell. I don't know nothing about it.
3: You don't ever give up, do you?
2: I don't know what you're talking about. I want to see a lawyer.
0: All right, we'll fix it so you can put that call in. We got the owner of this coat on the way down here. She's going to identify him, and that's all we need. Now, you just sit there and keep your mouth shut, will you?
3: I'll get it. Bunko, Smith. What's that? Oh, yeah, sure. Sure, I remember. What? You did, huh? Well, that's swell. Glad to hear it. Well, I wouldn't know. I'm not much of an authority, I guess. Her name's what? Yeah, it's a nice name. Well, I'll be glad to tell him. I'm sure he'll be pleased. Thanks very much for calling. When are you leaving? I see. Okay, thanks a lot. Bye.
0: Anything?
3: Yes, that kid from Texas, you know, that Thomas Conant?
0: Oh, yeah. You mean the cattleman?
3: Yeah. Got an answer to his ad.
0: Is that right?
3: Yeah. Somebody called him up, and he said that he made a real good deal for himself, and he's shipping her back to Texas.
0: Well, you mean he found a girl?
3: No, bought himself another Holstein.
4: The story you have just heard was true. The names were changed to protect the innocent.
5: On October 17th, trial was held in Department 87, Superior Court of the State of California, in and for the County of Los Angeles. In a moment, the results of that trial.
4: Now, here is our star, Jack Webb.
0: Thank you, George Fenneman. Quality throughout is what we try to put in every Dragnet show, and it's what Chesterfield gives you in every cigarette. 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I'm smoking two packs a day myself. 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Chesterfield.
5: Jonathan Arthur Benson, alias Jack Bentley, was tried and convicted of grand theft. He received sentence as prescribed by law. Grand theft is punishable by imprisonment in the state penitentiary for not less than 1 nor more than 10 years. Just heard Dragnet, a series of authentic cases from official files. Technical advice comes from the Office of Chief of Police W.H. Parker, Los Angeles Police Department. Technical advisors Captain Jack Donahoe, Sergeant Marty Wynn, Sergeant Vance Brasher. Heard tonight were Ben Alexander, Peggy Weber, Harry Bartell. Script by John Robinson.

0: Music by Walter Schumann. Hal Gibney speaking. 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
5: It was a grim joke that started when six heirs came to an ugly house on a rain-swept island to hear a madman's will. But the joke soon turned to murder, and in the end it was hard to tell who had the last laugh.
6: From the pen of Raymond Chandler, outstanding author of crime fiction, comes his most famous character in The Adventures of Philip Marlowe. Now, with Gerald Moore, starred as Philip Marlowe, we bring you tonight's exciting story, The Last Laugh.
5: I'd spent a week wading through moldy beer joints and cheap hotels after a dancer on the downgrade. And when I found her, she was 2 days dead in a coal cellar, all of which left me with a rancid taste in my mouth. But when I woke up after a night's sleep to the tune of a robin on my windowsill, I realized it was spring and time for Marlowe to take a long, easy weekend someplace. Someplace where the surf meets sand like it does at, say, Ensenada. Without so much as a second thought, I threw some clothes in a bag, phoned the Riviera Pacifico for reservations and charged out the door, where I ran head-on into a funny man with a studious face charging in.
7: I'm awfully sorry. Why, you're Philip Marlowe.
5: Yeah, I know.
7: My name is Darwin. I represent the law firm that handles the interests of Julius Spangler.
5: Therefore, Did you say Julius Spangler? Goodbye, Mr. Darwin.
7: Now, wait, Mr. Marlowe.
5: I had a run-in with that screwball Spangler less than a month ago. A man was knocked down a flight of stairs, I got shot at, and a apartment house was set on fire, and Julius called it a practical joke and laughed himself silly. Best I could do for him was 3 days in jail. It should have been 3 years. Goodbye, Mr. Darwin.
7: Yeah, but that sort of thing is all over now, Mr. Marlowe. Mr. Spangler is dead.
5: Spangler's dead?
7: Yes, he died last week in Brazil, the result of a hunting accident. And he has named you in his will.
5: He's named me? You mean I...
7: Precisely. You're one of Mr. Spangler's heirs. Hmm. I shall read the will tonight at 8 o'clock in his home on Catalina Island. I trust you'll be present.
5: Not on your life. It's me for Ensenada, and nothing's going to stop me. Goodbye, Mr. Darwin.
7: There are only 5 other heirs.
5: Huh?
7: And the estate runs well over $500,000.
5: Oh?
7: Almost any way you split that much up, Mr. Marlowe, it comes out something more substantial than a weekend at Ensenada. Goodbye, Mr. Marlowe.
5: It was fantastic, but then so was Julius Spangler. Who knows? Maybe he actually admired me for throwing him in jail. After all, what's old Mexico got that Catalina doesn't have and better? What could I lose? It was only a matter of minutes before I was in Wilmington and climbing the gangplank of the last boat for Catalina Island. She nosed past the breakwater and headed for the open sea, and the green water glistened with gold from the sun, slanting into a bank of clouds on the horizon. Ah, this was the life. I sat back and relaxed for all of 10 seconds before the name Spangler came up again. This time being volleyed between a matron meticulously tailored by I.J. Fox, who clung to a pipe-smoking gentleman at the rail and a cute blonde ball of fire facing them.
8: Some of my
4: friends are aboard, and I don't want to be seen with you.
8: Look, you may be Your Highness Millicent Burke Ashby to those snoots, but you're still just Millie Spangler to me, you overstuffed social climber.
4: Why, you insufferable little upstart.
8: Nothing. I'll give him a good show, like this.
4: Oh, Nicky Spangler, you
9: Spangler,
4: take me away from here.
9: Of course.
4: I think I'm going to faint.
8: I'm nuts. Well, what are you staring at, Buster? Haven't you ever seen a red jersey sweater before?
5: How do you do? Yeah, that sweater plus that right hook of yours adds up to quite an exhibition. You must belong to Julius.
8: He was my uncle, but... Now, wait. Don't tell me you're in his will, too. Then you're Philip Marlowe.
5: Yeah, I got him 3 days in the cooler, so now I'm an heir. Who are your two friends?
8: Millicent Burke Ashby, my half-sister. A professional snob I'm going to get mad enough at to kill one of these days. The jerk with her is Bennett Haynes, a cousin not enough times removed. They're also heirs.
5: Which still leaves two more.
8: Yeah, an old geezer who collects butterflies and that blockhead Roderick who passed for secretary and companion to Uncle Julius.
5: Yeah, I know Roderick. And what do you pass for, Nicky? As if I couldn't tell.
8: You can't. Ever been in Nick's Bar and Grill on La Brea, Marlowe? Well, I'm Nick.
5: No kidding.
8: Mm-hmm. And if this inheritance hadn't come along, I'd have lost my shirt. Boy, I'm really in a money jam, and Uncle Julius is saving the day for me.
5: Yeah, but he had to die to do it.
8: Well, sure, that's the only way he ever would. I wrote and asked him for a $10,000 loan once. Got a check back in the return mail, but it was signed by Alexander Hamilton. So I came out here to Catalina to see him, but he'd already left for Iceland. I spent a week by myself painting his launch for amusement. Then I went home again without a cent.
5: Yeah, he was a charmingly whimsical old man. By the way, where's his house?
8: Over on the deserted side of the island, naturally.
5: Naturally.
8: The only way to get to it is by launch. Roderick's going to meet us when we dock at Avalon.
5: Oh, fine. You mean we'll be stuck at Spangler's old house all night?
8: Is that bad, Phil? It's quite lovely. In a lot of ways.
5: Two hours later, we docked at Avalon. The clouds that had been on the horizon were now overhead and looking very soggy. Roderick, the late Mr. Spangler's secretary, in a striped silk shirt, gold Hickok cufflinks, polka dot bow tie and derby, was waiting for us with a launch. And after we had all shivered through another spray-splashed, wave-bucking hour and a half, we finally pulled into a small cove. A house squatted alone on a point of rocks 100 practically vertical feet above the water. And as we laboriously made our way up to it, the rains came. Julius Spangler would have loved it. When the door closed behind us, everyone dashed for the nearest fireplace, except me. I was cornered by a septuagenarian with a shock of white hair, a scraggly yellow mustache, and spectacles so thick they looked like shot glasses with horn rims. He rolled up in a wheelchair, which he handled like it was a hot rod, skidded to a stop, and shoved a fistful of brandy out at me.
10: Howdy, young fella.
5: This, I figured, was the butterfly-collecting cousin, Matthew Spangler.
10: Better have a slug of this before pneumonia sets in. Well, sir, I suppose you're here for the reading of Cousin Julius's will?
5: Yeah,
10: so
5: that's right.
10: So am I. Wouldn't miss it for the world.
5: No.
10: He's leaving me his collection of nymphalidia. Butterflies, you know. I don't like money, just bugs.
5: Figures.
10: Yes, sir. Been an entomologist for 50 years, lepidopterist for 40. I've got specimens of 12,000 species. Only a few thousand left to go.
5: Practically nothing.
10: You have a keen mind.
5: Mm-hmm.
10: Here, have a cigar.
5: Thank you. Go on.
10: It's the best. Save it for later when you got something to celebrate. Oh, there's Roderick. He'll show you around. I want to go meet these young ladies. So long, son. I'll see you. Out of the way, Roderick.
11: Hey, watch it. Crazy wheelchair jockey almost ran me down. Well, Mr. Marlowe, it's nice to have you with us.
5: Yeah, I'll bet. Look, Roderick, why did Julius stick me in his will along with all his relatives?
11: I don't know. Maybe he was nuts.
5: You can say that again. Keeping all his junk, for instance.
11: Junk? Well, these are trophies. That burnt match there was used in the first hot foot. Julius perfected that gag in 1903.
5: Spangler contribution to American culture, huh?
11: Well, get you. What did you ever do? Wait, wise guy, this one's even better. He panicked the whole city with this morning newspaper headline. Here.
5: Report of baby snakes in city water system falls?
11: Yeah. He tells them there's nothing to it, and they still blow their tops. That's tremendous, huh?
5: Yeah, quaint.
11: Julius was right. You got no sense of humor. The lawyer Darwin will read the will in 30 minutes, so be ready.
5: I passed the half hour at a window with Nicky, watching the rain slash at the glass. And at 8 o'clock on the button, the library doors swung open, and Darwin summoned the six of us into the room. As we sat down, the lawyer chewed his way through the legal preliminaries for the first time. There was a tense hush.
12: And now, if you're all
5: A $500,000 changing hands was an impressive occasion. And what was more impressive was that I might get some of it. I even caught myself wondering about inheritance taxes. Darwin completed the introduction of the will.
9: Yes, it will bring us up to the disposition of the real and personal property of Julius Spangler, who passed away this life March 26, 1949.
10: Oh, poor old Julius. I can't believe he's really gone, Millicent, you know.
12: Oh, he was a darling beneath it all, Bennett. Poor, lonely, dear Uncle Julius.
10: Oh, quiet, quiet. Get on with it, you old relic. Read it.
12: Yes, go on, please.
9: Yes. Well, very well. First, my dear cousin Matthew, I leave my cyanide jar, the silk net, and the collection of Nymphalidia.
10: Good old Julius, I knew he'd do it. Bless his old bones.
9: Yes, well, to Philip Marlowe, intrepid shamus. Private detective, I think.
12: Oh.
9: Yes, private detective. With no sense of humor, 10,000 empty beer bottles worth 5 cents apiece. Clean. These aren't.
5: Yes. Well, for this, I skipped Ensenada. I should learn.
13: Oh, Phil, I'm so sorry.
12: Oh, please, Nicky. What did you expect, really?
14: Millicent, be quiet. Go ahead, Darwin. What about us, his real heirs?
9: Yes, well, to Millicent Burke Ashby, granny, $50,000, which
12: Phil,
9: is...
12: Phil, Uncle Julius!
9: Which is the value of a fish market at Central and Northrop Streets on the condition that she personally operate this market for 1 year.
12: Fish market? Oh, good heavens, I think I'm going to fail.
14: Oh, shut up, Matthew. Go on, Darwin. Am I next?
9: Yes, you are. Yes, yes. $75,000 and a dog sled.
14: And a dog sled? Well, what's that for?
9: Why, to get your claim. You see, the money is the assayed minimum value of a gold claim at Point Anxiety, Alaska.
12: Oh, no.
9: Which it says here you must develop with your own hands.
12: Oh,
14: why, that doddering old fool. I'll fight this travesty of a will through every court in the state. He'll never get away with this.
13: Oh, wait a minute. You've never worked for anything in your life, Bennett.
14: What was that?
13: Oh, you two got no more than you deserved.
12: Why?
13: What about me, Darwin? I've worked at least.
9: Well, Miss Spangler, I believe you better sit down. To my grandniece, Nicola, who has learned how to work hard for what she wants, I leave my sincere congratulations and $1.
13: Oh, no, he wouldn't. I need money now.
9: And finally, all the remainder of my property, real and personal, I bequeath to a most genteel, brilliant, and loyal man, my secretary, Roderick D. Driscoll.
11: Ain't that sweet of the old man? Oh, my.
14: You left me all that
12: money. Over $300,000 to this baboon here.
14: He'll never get it. I'll call my lawyer. He'll fight you here. Fight, I say.
12: Oh, this is horrible.
5: Yeah, it's too bad, baby. Well, you can have my $500 fortune in old beer bottles. Me for Ensenada.
13: What's so funny, Matthew?
5: He got what he wanted, Nicky. Let him laugh.
10: I'll say I did. Whoa!
14: Shut up, Matthew.
12: Stop it, Matthew. You're hysterical, Matthew.
10: Hysterical, eh? I sure am, kiddo. But Matthew... Get a load of this!
5: We all stood there with our mouths hanging open as the old invalid leaped to his feet, tipped over his wheelchair, made a grab for a shock of white hair with one hand and ripped it off. It was a wig and a good one. With the other hand, he tore the phony yellow mustache off his lip and, still laughing like a ticklish hyena, he identified himself as the one and only Julius Spangler, alive and in the flesh.
10: Yes, this is the crowning achievement of my career. Look at you. Look at your silly faces. I wasn't going to give it away till tomorrow, but I couldn't hold it back. Ooh, this is rich. The best gag we ever pulled. Right, Roderick? Roderick!
15: Huh? Oh, yeah. Yeah, right.
14: This is humiliating. I'm calling the firm at once.
12: You're mad, Julius. Absolutely insane.
10: Why? Why? Because you can't stand the smell of fish?
12: Oh, Julius.
10: What about you, Marlowe? Did I get the last laugh on you, or didn't I, eh?
5: You did. You're still nothing but a mixed-up jerk, Julius.
10: Wonderful. But I want to see you mixed up with those dirty beer bottles. Wash the labels off. Get a nickel back, you know.
5: I'd like to break every one of them across the bridge of your nose, funny man.
10: That's what I like. A good sport. How about it, Nicky? Isn't it funny?
13: Not very.
10: What do you mean? I sat in at the reading of my own will. So now I know what you really think of me.
13: Not quite, you don't. Because I think this.
10: You vixen. You spit on me. How dare you? I'll kill you for
5: that. No, you don't, Spangler. Stop it. You lay a hand on her, I'll flatten you in spite of your years. That goes for you too, Roderick. Stay back.
10: None of you can take a joke. Look after these fools, Roderick. Give them anything they want. I'm going to have a good laugh all by myself.
5: the mastermind of the impractical joke had guffawed his way out of the room. Roderick took his life in his hands and invited everyone to coffee and brandy. But the zest had gone out of the erstwhile airs like the snap from a secondhand girdle. So without as much as a backward glance, they all went their separate ways to their rooms. All but Marlowe. I drank coffee and brandy, and since the rain had stopped, tried for 20 minutes to threaten, bribe, and argue Roderick out of a way back to Avalon. But he swore it was impossible, and I was about to swear back at him when we heard it. We ran to the French doors at the end of the room and out. Millicent was on the walk outside, her hands clamped against her mouth, staring down at the rocks near the surging water 80 feet below.
16: Mrs. Ashby, what happened?
5: What is it? Millicent, what's the matter?
17: It's Julius. He's down there. He must have fallen.
5: Yeah, the battery was pushed by somebody who couldn't take a joke.

0: In just a moment, we will return to the second act of The Adventures of Philip Marlowe. But first, it stands to reason. It's a proven fact. If we all work together to produce more per man, per machine, per hour, every one of us will gain from the cooperation. This is the American economic system. It operates for the benefit of all the people. We can and should cooperate for better jobs, higher incomes, more of the good things of life. For your free copy of the booklet, The Miracle of America, write Box 10, Times Square Station, New York City. Now, with our star, Gerald Moore, we return to the second act of Philip Marlowe and tonight's story, The Last Laugh.
1: It was 80 feet from Spangler's balcony to the ugly jumble of sharp black rock that lined the shore. And it was there, minutes after Millicent's all-out scream, that Roderick and I found the broken body of the man whose raucous laugh still seemed to be tangled in the wind around us. And when we turned our eyes up from the death at our feet back to the balcony above, we could barely make out the cross piece of the porch rail still dangling at a crazy angle from its single remaining support, with all the ominous silence of a gallows.
2: Gee, Mr. Marlowe, I can't believe that he's gone and that all this really happened. So, Mr. Marlowe, what are you looking at?
1: Up there on the balcony. Huh? There's someone moving, Roderick, which makes this a good time to start counting noses. Let's go.
2: Well, huh? What about Millicent? Shouldn't we look after her?
1: No, for the time being. Come on. Come on, Roderick. I want the fastest way over those side stairs there. You lead us back up to the balcony because right now I'm in one big hurry.
2: There's nobody here, Marlowe. Are you sure you saw...
1: Hold it. Somebody's coming. Get back away from the rail.
2: Why, it's Bennett Haynes.
1: Yeah. I'm very interested in the spot where that crosspiece came loose from the top of that post.
2: Well, what's he doing there now? I mean, the way he's scratching something across the top of it.
1: The gentleman, Roderick, has forgotten that it rained.
2: Oh.
1: He's trying to strike a match on wet wood. Mr. Haynes!
3: What?
1: Would you like to use my thumbnail? It's dry.
3: Oh, fine. Marlowe, what are you and Roderick doing here?
1: It's called spying. And you, Mr. Haynes?
3: I am here, Marlowe, because I think it's very strange that this accident should have happened less than an hour after Julius Spangler left a room full of people who hated him.
1: Which incidentally included you?
3: Yes, but I know that I had nothing to do with this. Now, here, a couple of matches for that stellar thumbnail.
2: Don't go too close to the edge, Marlowe.
1: Thanks, Roderick, I won't. I'll only go close enough to...
3: Marlowe, if you're staring at that mark across the top of the post, stop wasting your time. I just made it with that match that wouldn't light on wet wood, remember?
1: Mm-hmm. But that mark is not what I'm staring at. It's this green one here on the edges of the top of the post. A mark that could mean somebody pried the crosspiece loose with an object that was covered with green paint. All of which points up two things, huh? First, that someone murdered Spangler by loosening this rail, and second, that I've still got a couple of noses left to count. One belongs to a lawyer named Darwin, and the other to the fancy owner of Nick's Bar and Grill.
3: What's that?
2: It's Millicent there,
1: yeah,
2: down below.
1: In trouble. Come on. Let's follow the leader with me out in front, back down the wooden stairs and over to the spot where Millicent Burke Ashby, the tailored lady, was sprawled over a lot of soft ground, unhurt but coming apart at the seams in more ways than one. I sent Bennett Haynes off to find Darwin and then helped Millicent to her feet. Shook well and waited for results. Millicent,
4: no,
1: make sense. Come on. Take it from the top, will you? Tell us what happened.
4: It was Nikki.
1: Yeah?
4: I saw her running away from the house.
1: Go on.
4: She was running toward the water.
1: And when you tried to stop her, she knocked you down?
4: Oh, yes, she slapped me. Said I should keep my mouth shut.
2: Did she say why?
4: No, she just said something about green paint.
1: Green paint? What about it? Come on, Millicent, think hard. What about the paint? We gotta get to Nikki Spangler fast. Roderick, she was headed down toward the water. How many boats are tied up there?
2: Just a launch and a little.
1: Yeah?
2: No, wait a second. There's the outboard. She used to run that herself.
1: All right, then we split. You for the launch and me for the outboard. Now, where is it?
2: We're down there in that porch behind the trees. But you better let me take care of that, Marlowe. It's dark and slippery in there, and I know my way around.
1: No, thanks. I'll take my chances. At the moment, I'm very anxious to meet up with that lady again in person. Now, you get to the launch and you, Millicent, back to the house. Whoever finds her, yell, good and loud. Shed was a one-room bungalow on stilts. When I started inside, slowly, unsure of both my footing and the company on hand, I was suddenly very sorry that I'd left my .38 back in L.A. But in the next minute, I began to breathe easier because just visible ahead of me was the Spangler outboard. And when I got closer, I saw that it was empty. Then I heard somebody behind me. I turned just in time to see a thick, crooked branch coming at my head fast.
5: Oh!
1: Oh! I couldn't tell if the warm blood trickling from the cut just below my ear was from where the branch had hit my head or from where my head had hit the planking. But it didn't matter because either way it hurt. I got to my feet slowly. I reached into my pocket for one of the matches that Haynes had given me in the faint hope that a little light might reveal something about whoever had been guilty of relaxing me like a chocolate soldier in a Turkish bath. But then, even as I was about to strike the match, I stopped. Framed at one side of the open doorway was the silhouette of a man. I stood where I was and waited motionless while he slowly took a step toward me and another. When he started on his third, I grabbed him.
5: Let go of me.
1: Stop twisting your arms, Owen. Just in case you're still carrying a thick branch.
5: I haven't got anything in my hand.
1: All right. Now, what are you doing here? Come on, barrister. At the moment you're my witness, I'll talk. Why are you here?
5: I spoke to Millicent. How, Mr. Marlowe? Is the witness relieved?
1: Yeah, I guess so. Sorry about your arm, Darwin, but the last visitor here wasn't empty-handed. This time I wanted to be ready.
5: Do you have any idea who the visitor was, Mr. Marlowe?
1: No, I don't. I was just going to strike this match to see if I could... Oh, my head.
5: Oh, here, Mr. Marlowe. Let me strike it for you.
1: Thanks.
5: I doubt if it'll do any good. Oh. Now, there, you see anything?
1: No, nothing. Well, it was a long shot anyway.
5: And what? What do you see, Mr. Marlowe? What is it?
1: Darwin, something I should have seen a long time ago. And by that, I mean that the launch of Nicky Spangler is my next stop. Goodbye, friend. Thanks for the interruption. It may save a life. It was a 4:40 with plenty of obstacles and no lights from the boat shed down to the launch. But even as I got there out of breath with the shooting pains in my head making a dartboard out of the lining of my scalp, I knew who had murdered Julia Spangler. But I didn't know were the whys and wherefores of the green paint that had everybody running. A minute later, I quietly climbed aboard the launch and started slowly to the stern where I could hear voices. I knew that the explanation wasn't far off. When I was close enough to see Nikki standing in the reflected light of the moon wash, I didn't have to hear anything because clenched in her hands and held close to her side was the answer to the marks I'd seen on the post on Spangler's balcony. It was a crowbar, the business end of it covered with green paint. Opposite her was the reason for the fear in her voice. It was the man who had killed the practical joker, Julius Spangler's ever faithful secretary, Roderick.
6: You're being awful stubborn, Nikki, which is something you must have got from your late granduncle. Now give me that crowbar.
7: Why? So you can get rid of it, me too, and then return to the others and mourn the loss of your employer?
6: Sure. I just love everyone to think that I miss him terribly when the truth is that I kill him. I hated him and his stupid jokes every minute of every day that I worked for him. Hated him, Nikki, the way I hate you and your snooping ways. Don't give me that trouble!
1: Don't do it, Nikki. Don't move, Roderick. I'll blow your head off.
7: Marlowe! Phil, thank goodness.
1: I'll get back, Buster. Get away from her and stay in one place or I'll shoot. Oh. So help me.
7: Marlowe, he did it. He killed Julius because he hated him.
1: That and a chance at $500,000, right, Broderick?
6: I don't know what you're talking about.
1: Then, my head.
7: What is it, Marlowe?
1: Nothing, honey. I walked into a branch that our friend here was holding a little while ago.
6: I still don't know what you're talking about.
1: And I'll make it real plain. Broderick, you killed Julius Spangler because you wanted to turn his greatest practical joke into a bonanza for yourself. You wanted that screwy will to stand. Nobody else was in on the gag, not even the lawyer. So nobody else would ever know that it was only a gag. Nor would anybody care that some wacky old cousin who liked butterflies accidentally fell to his death.
7: But, Marlowe, Julius was killed after we all knew the whole thing was only a practical joke.
1: Yeah, but that wasn't part of the original plan, Nikki. Julius wasn't going to unmask himself and the joke about the will until the next morning. Isn't that also correct, Roderick?
6: Yeah, that's correct, smart guy. Yeah. I was going to get everything. But when that failed, I still wanted him to die. And I would have gotten away with that if this dame here hadn't been so curious about those green markings on the railing.
7: And, Roderick, if this same dame hadn't also remembered a crowbar that she'd once spilled some green paint...
6: I heard enough!
1: Yeah, for the time being, I guess you have.
7: Marlowe, it's your head again, isn't it?
6: Yeah, isn't it, the poor boy?
7: No, you don't! Roderick, stay back! Marlowe, you all right?
4: Huh? Are you?
1: Not exactly, honey. Did you get him?
4: Yeah, with the crowbar, no less.
1: Oh.
4: But you better give me your gun in case he wakes up suddenly.
1: I can't. I haven't got one, baby.
4: You don't have one? But you're going to pass out. What'll I do with him?
1: Oh, baby, there's only one thing to do. Let him have it again.
4: Marlo, are you all right now?
1: Hmm? Oh, yeah, I'm all right. What's going on? Oh, Nikki.
8: Mm-hmm, Nikki. And before you can say, where am I, I'll tell you, honey.
1: Hmm?
8: This is Avalon, a lovely spot on the island of Santa Catalina. It's now 2 o'clock in the morning, your head isn't so much as fractured, and you're sitting up in a chair that belongs to the nice lady who rented you this room, at a reasonable price.
1: And the others?
8: All back at the place, except, of course, Roderick. Last I heard of him, he was still answering questions for policemen.
1: Hmm.
8: Which, by the way, brings me right to the point. This I gotta know. Phil, how did you figure that Roderick was guilty?
1: Wet wood, Nikki. Wet wood that should have been dry. It was up on Julius Madeline's balcony. The top of the post that had green moss on it was wet, even though the tight-fitting crosspiece that rested over it should have kept it dry. So obviously the rail was pried loose just before the will was read, while it was still raining.
8: How do you figure, Marlo?
1: Well, because it had stopped raining and the moon was shining by the time Matthew identified himself as Julius Spangler.
8: But no one would have wanted to kill Uncle Julius without having heard the will.
1: Nobody but Roderick, who was in on the whole joke and knew that he was going to get $300,000 out of the phony will. So he merely pushed the old man off the balcony, made it look like an accident, see?
8: Yeah. And you doped all this out just like that?
1: Well, no, not just like that, Nikki. Finally, I caught on. And now, sweetheart, in spite of the bandage, I think a little stroll along the beach is going to do me a lot of good. You know, I'm officially on vacation. Rest and recreation for 2 full days, at least.
8: Here in Avalon, maybe?
1: Where else? See you later, Nikki.

I got outside and down to the pretty strip of beach that runs along behind the spot where the steamer docks. I felt a lot better. I sat down on the moon-drenched sand and relaxed for the first time that night. As I sat there, I reached into my breast pocket for a cigarette, but instead came out with the expensive cigar that Matthew Spangler had given me. It wasn't until I had lit it and was puffing along that I suddenly remembered that Matthew Spangler had really been Julia, so I got rid of the cigar. Hey, just in time. Yeah, I wasn't sure, but maybe Julia Spangler, wherever he was having the last laugh.

0: The Adventures of Philip Marlowe, created by Raymond Chandler, star Gerald Moore, and are produced and directed by Norman McDonald. Script is by Mel Donnelly, Robert Mitchell, and Gene Levitt. Featured in the cast were Alan Reed as Julia Spangler and Dora Singleton as Nikki, with Ann Morrison, John Daner, Paul Duboff, and Peter Leeds. The special music is by Richard Orunt. Be sure and be with us again next week when Philip Marlowe says...
1: The partner from Mexico City, the stranger dead in Nevada, and the man with the cauliflower ear all added up to a corpse on a concrete floor. But I couldn't figure why until I had found out that there was one name above all that had to be remembered.
0: Tonight, CBS's great hour-long Saturday Night Fun show, Sing It Again, will be back on the air after a week's absence. Be sure to be around later tonight when Sing It Again returns with its phantom voice mystery and its riddle songs, which pay off in wonderful prizes. This is Roy Rowan speaking. Now, stay tuned for the case of the red-headed bank robber, tonight's gangbusters drama, which follows immediately over most of these same CBS stations. 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
3: Get this and get it straight. Crime is a sucker's road, and those who travel it wind up in the gut of the prison of the grave. There's no other end, but they never learn.
0: From the pen of Raymond Chandler, outstanding author of crime fiction, comes his most famous character in The Adventures of Philip Marlowe. Now, with Gerald Moore starred as Philip Marlowe, we bring you tonight's exciting story, The Uneasy Head.

0: Jerry, you running a bar here?
1: Don't be neglecting the regular clientele.
2: Okay, okay. Everybody relax. Remember, them also serve will only stand around and wait. I'm calling them like I see them. Now, you try again, chum. Another shot?
3: Yeah. Say, Slattery, you happen to know a guy named Sammy Archer? I was supposed to meet him here at 6. That was an hour ago.
2: Here you are, chum. Another shot.
4: What's yours, friend?
5: Rye, wander on the side.
4: Rye and a little help.
3: Slattery, I asked you a question.
4: Listen, chum, I sell whiskey, I sell gin, I sell beer. Pretzels I give away, but only pretzels. If you're busting with questions, try Louie.
3: Louie?
4: Yeah, a punk in the corner there, the guy with the patent leather hair.
3: Oh.
4: Louie welcomes visitors. Now, you want to pay for this drink?
3: Oh, wouldn't miss it for the world. Mind it for me, will you?
0: Hey, okay. Round boy, I'm going to forget I'm a lady.
3: Your name, Louie?
6: That's me.
3: Slattery tells me you might have some information I want.
6: Could be. What race?
3: Don't want any dope on ponies, Louie. I'm looking for a guy.
6: A guy like who?
3: Archer. Sammy Archer. Do you know him?
6: No. What's the matter? You welch on a bet?
3: No. Well, thanks anyway, Louie.
6: I got something good at Belmont, if you...
4: Check. We'll be here twice. Bourbon once around. Coming up now. No luck, huh, Chum? I thought maybe Louie could help you. He knows everyone in town.
3: Yeah? Well, here's the Sammy Archer, a guy I never met. Well, so long, chum.
4: Yeah, yeah. Don't go away mad, huh?
3: Oh, not a chance, Slattery. After all, you... Hey. Hey, what kind of scotch was that? Tastes like boiled cabbage heads.
4: Slattery, what did you... A drink, it was dope. Are you no good, two-timing?
3: Long time. 100 years, maybe, I felt good. The temple was beautiful. Chinese beautiful. Everywhere lacquered woodwork that had the deep bottomless luster of a pigeon blood ruby, and 1,000 shelves filled with 10,000 smiling ivory Buddhas, and the lovely streamlined dancing girl, beaming in a white silk mandarin robe, waiting my pleasure. But then suddenly the 100 years ran out. The lacquered woodwork was a bar. The Buddha's lines of whiskey bottles. A white silk mandarin gown and apron. The lovely dancing girl, Slattery.
4: Oh! Oh!
2: Oh!
4: Oh!
2: Easy now. Yeah. Chum, come on, try this. It'll bring you around.
3: Yeah. Yeah, thanks, eh? Oh, it's you. How dumb do you think I am, Slattery?
2: Hey, easy. No way. You got it wrong, chum. I didn't sleep you that, Mickey. Come on, now. Lay back. You're going to be okay.
3: How long have I been out?
2: Oh, about an hour. You're in the storeroom behind the bar. Now, just take it slow, Mr. Marlowe.
3: How do you know my name?
2: Well, I checked your wallet when you folded, chum, and saw you with a big-shot private dick from Hollywood.
3: Yeah?
2: That gave you my vote.
3: Really?
2: Oh, yeah. I heard all about you, Mr. Marlowe. The time you nailed that lousy Paul Miles who was hitting all the bars for some old-time protection. Yeah, but you should have said who you was.
3: Hey, Slattery, got any idea who got to my drink?
2: No. It must have been the bird next to you, Ryan, water on the side.
3: Maybe. You know him? Here, come on, help me up.
2: Yeah, sure.
4: Steady,
2: easy now. There we are. No. Never seen him before. He shoved off when you went to see Louie.
3: What did he look like, Slattery, think?
2: Oh, well, he smoked a cigar.
3: Yeah?
2: He had kind of a red face and was wearing a camel hair overcoat. Mm-hmm. Oh, yeah. He was nervous. He kept playing with a book of matches. He tore them out one at a time, and then he bent them up. See?
3: Bent them up, huh?
2: Yeah.
3: You don't know his name, where he hangs out?
2: No, zero, chum, except that Louie heard him ask someone about how to get to Palm Springs, but, Mr. Marlowe, I do know about Sammy Archer.
3: You do?
2: Yeah, I didn't want to talk up before Mr. Marlowe because I didn't know you.
3: Slattery, where can I find Archer?
2: Well, you ain't putting him on the spot for someone, eh?
3: No, nothing like that. He called my office today, said he had some kind of a business deal with a guy he didn't trust. Wanted me to meet him here at the bar, get the details, and play bodyguard. Now, come on, tell me, Slattery, who is Archer? Where can I find him?
2: He's a second story man, Mr. Marlowe.
3: He's a... You mean that...
2: Yeah, he knocks off fancy places. Beverly Hills, most of the time. He's strictly a prowler.
3: Oh, fine.
2: Well, you could probably tag him over at 31 West Grand. He's got a basement apartment there. But look, you ain't going to be careless about the dope I gave out, are you?
3: Don't worry. I'm not going to work for him, Slattery. I still handpick my clients.
2: Well, then, why are you going there?
3: For a lead, Slattery. A lead on a nervous guy in a camel hair coat. You see, I also handpick my enemies. West Grand Avenue was a dirty stone tenement propped up by a dirty stone stoop. A cracked pavement led to the basement apartment, which showed a fuzzy slice of yellow light where the door was cracked open inches. So when I knocked, I was ready for almost anything, just as long as it was on the seamy side. But I didn't expect it to come from overhead.
7: You're wasting your time, big boy. When Sammy leaves his door open, you shouldn't bother knocking.
3: You mean he's out?
7: No, I mean he's in. And he's got the blind staggers. I know. I heard him falling over the furniture. But go ahead. See for yourself. If you'll pardon appearances. The big slob.
3: The lady was right. A tinny radio led me to the basement room, where I found the two scarred wicker chairs and the single end table on hand turned over. Drawers open and overflowing, pieces of discarded clothing everywhere. And in the middle of all that, sprawled along the edge of a threadbare couch that was weak in the springs, Sammy Archer. He was facing me, eyes closed, and wearing a faded blue bathrobe two sizes too big for him. And next to one hand that rested on the floor was an empty gin bottle sitting on a clipping, torn out of a fashion magazine. On one side, an ad for a Bendix automatic washer. On the other, a picture of a diamond tiara. A jeweled crown, which the caption said belonged to Mrs. Bessie Dunsmuir of Palm Springs, California's most celebrated hostess. Well, it was a good time to awaken mine host by shaking, well... Hey, Sammy. Archer, come on, pull yourself together. I should have known better. You can't wake a dead man by shaking him, especially when he's got a knife buried in the middle of his back.

0: Reporting desk. Remini speaking.
1: Bill Marlowe, Remini.
0: Oh, hiya, Phil.
1: Tribune got time for a few questions?
0: Oh, we're up to our ears with the Dunsborough story. What do you got, Phil? Beauty, beast, a traffic accident.
1: Skinny guy with a golf ball complexion and the name Sammy Archer. Ever hear of him?
0: Sure, a two-time loser out of Joliet. Jewelry, team with a fence named Christy Roach.
1: Roach, huh? Say, tell me, Tony, what is he... Hey, wait a minute, Remini, what did you just say about Dunsmuir?
0: Huh? Oh, that. Didn't you catch PM sheets?
1: No.
0: Someone got away with a precious tiara last night. Was insured for $100,000.
1: They tag anyone for it?
0: Not yet, but they're working on it. Seems that a gardener left her Palm Springs lash up the same time as a crown of diamonds.
1: Gardener, huh?
0: Yeah, was working under a phony name.
1: Well, this Christy Roach, what's he look like?
0: Oh, big red face, wears a cigar front and center.
1: Thanks, now I'm really getting someplace.
0: That means what, Phil?
1: 2 feet from the corpse, Remini. There's a textbook on gardening.
0: Corpse? What corpse? Where are you, Marlowe?
1: 31 West Grand Avenue, where somebody stabbed Sammy Archer to death. Now listen, Remini. If you sit on this a while, I think I may be able to wrap it all up for you after a quick trip to Palm Springs.
0: Why not use us and the law? What's your angle, Phil?
1: A very personal one, kid.
0: Like what?
1: Like a Mickey that shredded the lining of my stomach. I don't like that kind of treatment. It's bad for the ego. I'll call you later. Goodbye. The trip to Palm Springs was 2.5 hours of hard driving through sterile wasteland. And there was plenty of time for me to add what always came out to the same thing. Sammy Archer, posing as a gardener, swiped the Dunsmuir tiara to pedal through Christy Roach, whom he feared. But Roach had double-crossed him, in a permanent sort of way, taking care of me and then headed for Palm Springs. Yeah, but there I got stopped each time. Why Palm Springs? Unless, of course, Archer's apartment turned inside out meant that the tiara was still hidden someplace in the desert hamlet. Yeah, that really would make it a cinch to find.

0: Yes, sir.
1: I'd like to see Mrs. Bessie Dunsmuir, please. My name is Philip Marlowe.
0: Police or gentlemen of the press are no longer welcome. Good evening, sir.
1: Steady, Jeeves. I have information about the tiara. Now tell that to your mistress, or you'll only be able to look down that long nose through one eye.
0: This way, sir, if you please.
1: The interior of the Dunsmuir shanty was strictly colossal. From a foyer the size and shape of the Union Station to a plush, leather-lined den that was about as cozy as a parking lot. And Mrs. Bessie Dunsmuir herself fitted perfectly, because as the renowned party giver glided into the room, I saw enough jewelry on her arms, ears, and neck to match Tiffany, carat for carat. She listened intently while I brought her up to date. After that, she ushered me into an uncomfortable chair, rang for long nose, and then asked a sensible question.
2: Mr. Marlowe, this Sammy Archer, what did he look like?
1: Well, he was thin, Mrs. Dunsmuir, and sandy hair. Does that fit your ex-gardener?
2: Precisely. Now perhaps we're actually going to make some progress. The police here haven't, and... come in, Martin. Oh, a liqueur, Mr. Marlowe?
1: Oh, no, thanks, no.
2: Thank you, Martin.
1: Mrs. Dunsmuir,
2: yes.
1: Did you ever notice a red-faced man who smoked cigars hanging around, talking to Archer, perhaps?
2: No, I never did. Did you, Martin?
0: No, madam. I don't believe I did.
1: Mm.
0: Excuse me, madam.
2: Yes.
0: Good evening, Dunsmuir residence. Who's calling, please? One moment, sir. Mr. Endicott, madam.
2: Endicott? I don't seem to know any Endicott. Hello? I'm sorry, Mr. Endicott, but I don't seem to recollect... what? You... well... yes. Yes, of course. I'll see you tonight here. Goodbye.
1: What's wrong, Mrs. Dunsmuir?
2: Oh, just some more trouble over the estate. Ever since my husband passed on 3 years ago, we've had a mountain of trouble with his investments.
1: I see. Well, about the tiara, Mrs. Dunsmuir...
2: Mr. Marlowe, do what you can about locating it. You'll be rewarded handsomely by the insurance company if you're successful, I'm sure. They stand to lose $100,000.
1: Yeah, but now, can't you tell me anything about Archer?
2: I'm afraid not. I don't believe I ever said more than two words to him. Now, excuse me, Mr. Marlowe, and thank you for your interest. Martin,
0: madam,
2: please show the gentleman out.
1: Outside, I chalked the Dunsmuir interview off at face value. Proof positive that Sammy Archer and the sticky-fingered ex-gardener were one and the same. Then I headed for town on the first public phone, which was at a mobile gas station. There I swapped a $10 bill for a pocket full of quarters and started calling people back in L.A. who might know more about Christy Roach and the kind of connections he could have in Palm Springs. But after four near misses, I quit and stepped aside to let a big man with a beefy face that belonged on an English bulldog take his turn. However, he had other ideas, and he pointed them out bluntly with a shiny automatic.
3: I wonder if you could help me, Sonny. I'm looking for a diamond tiara.
1: You gotta be kidding. I wear a fedora besides...
3: Hold it right there. I have news for you, Sonny. While you were gabbing into the tube there, the station attendant left, closed shop, went into the bar next door. Out of earshot.
1: So?
3: So we're alone. And that means I'm going to...
4: You very little...
5: Stay right there, Marlowe.
1: Well, well, well. Christy Roach. Red face, cigar and all. Glad to see you.
5: Shut up. Come on, we're getting out of here.
1: Without our buddy, then?
5: Don't worry about him, Marlowe. He'll keep that way. Maybe a lot longer than you will.

0: In just a moment, the second act of Philip Marlowe. But first, every Wednesday night, CBS, the network of the stars, brings you Groucho Marx in his dizzy quiz, You Bet Your Life. Here to hear You Bet Your Life, starring Groucho Marx, this Wednesday night on most of these same CBS stations, as well as Dr. Christian and that bright new musical show, The ABCs of Music. Now with our star, Gerald Moore, the second act of Philip Marlowe, and tonight's story, The Uneasy Head.
1: The way Christy Roach had brought his gun barrel down on the bulldog's scalp, I knew he meant it when he jammed the same gun into the small of my back and marched me to my car. He didn't relax until we were driving down a dark side street toward the center of town.
2: Well, kid, you jumped right out of the frying pan into the fire. You should have taken that first hint I tossed you.
1: The Mickey? Yeah, that was real cute. But it was too subtle, Christy. I didn't really peg you till I found Sammy Archer.
2: Oh? It's too bad about Sammy. That was more or less of a mistake.
1: Oh, sure. You only intended to carve your initials. The knife slipped.
2: No slips, kid. At the time, I thought Sammy had tried to pull a fast one on me, but I found out later he was just stupid. He had a great thing, and he was just too dumb to see it. As for you, turn east the first chance you get, and don't run any stop signs, you understand?
1: Where are we going?
2: Oh, no place in particular, just so it's nice and quiet. You know, you don't know when to quit, Marlowe, so now you're just one of the loose ends I've got to tuck in before I clean up my business here. Take it easy on the corners.
1: You told me to turn east. The first chance I...
2: I also told you to mind your manners.
1: Busting my wrist isn't going to help my driving much.
2: It'll be worse the next time. I've got a lot of ground to cover yet tonight, and I want it smooth.
1: That's too bad. Because there's a bump coming up fast right now. We picked up a tail. Huh? Take a look.
2: Cops.
1: Yeah, cops. Call it, laughing boy. You're the skipper. Do we race them out of town, or do I pull over?
2: Pull over. I don't know what that beep is, but play it straight, kid, because if it comes to shooting, you'll be the first to drop.
3: Hey, can't you read, buddy? You're on a one-way street.
1: You're telling me.
3: Yeah, only you're going the wrong way.
1: Yeah, I know. Well, you see, my friend...
2: I warned you.
3: What about him?
1: Well, he's in a hurry, officer. I was taking him as far as the corner there. He said it was okay to come this way. I didn't. I'm a stranger here.
3: Uh-huh. Also, you're a big boy now. You should make up your own mind.
1: You're so right.
3: Here, Mac, if you're in a hurry, you can go, but you better get out and walk.
2: Thank you.
3: Your friend here is going to be tied up for quite a spell. All right, let me see your license.
1: Maybe the limb of the law and I should have nailed him right then and there. But there were still too many loose ends, and I wanted Christy Roach to clear them up for me. So I watched him walk out of sight while I listened with half an ear to a lecture on blind drivers. Well, it was a small enough price to pay for the service rendered, so I thanked the officer for the ticket and then headed back to the filling station in a bulldog with a headache who might be in a mood to talk. But when I got there, I found he hadn't waited around. After that, I checked the neighborhood and was 15 minutes getting to first base, which turned out to be the bar of a French restaurant across the street. Run by one Monsieur Jean Corret, a high-octane number who apparently had overheard a phone call earlier.
4: I immediately notified the police. Nothing, they said. Ah, believe me, my friends, the lowliest gendarme in Paris would have more sense. Throw away an important clue? Never. I tell you, our police...
1: Mr. Corret, can I see you a minute?
4: Aye. But of course, monsieur. What is it?
1: Well, it better be in private, huh? It's about the Dunsmuir case.
4: Ah, non de nom. Step this way, monsieur.
1: All right.
4: You naturally are a detective.
1: Naturally, yeah. Now, look, I understand you overheard a phone call.
4: Oh, yes. About an hour ago, a suspicious man called the Dunsmuir place from here.
1: What did he look like?
4: I am desolated, monsieur. I do not know.
1: You said it was an important clue.
4: I assume it was important. In a case as big as this, anything may be important. The smallest...
1: You made your point. Go ahead.
4: Bien. He made an appointment. I only overheard, monsieur. The telephone is back this way in the alcove out of sight.
1: Uh-huh.
4: Bien, I was passing by right here when I heard a man ask for the Dunsmuir residence. He talked to his party and made an appointment.
1: Mm-hmm.
4: I couldn't hear where or when, so I went on about my business. But suddenly,
5: A memory exploded like a bomb in my head. Bessie Dunsmuir, the owner of the stolen tiara. I rushed like this, monsieur, to the phone. Pardon, madame. But he was gone, monsieur. I called the police at once.
1: The rest I can fill in. Now tell me something else, Mr. Corey. Did you happen to notice a man with a cut on his head around here a while ago?
5: A cut?
1: Yeah.
5: Why, yes. One who looked as ugly as Satan himself. I saw such a one in the washroom. Ah, you mean he's a suspect?
1: Well, not exactly, no, but he's connected. Where can I find him?
5: Ah, you ask me, monsieur. He was sick. I tried to help him, but he refused and left.
1: You have no idea where he went?
5: No. But wherever it was, I'll wager he was too wobbly to get there, monsieur.
1: All right. In that case, I better make a quick call and I...
5: The telephone, certainly.
1: Yeah.
6: Bessie Dunsmuir hasn't had a new husband for 2 whole years, my dear. I can't imagine how she keeps up that elaborate front of hers. Why, do you know...
5: You!
6: What?
5: Madame, hang up the telephone at once. I insist. Vitement.
6: I beg your pardon.
5: In the name of the police, monsieur is a detective. I demand you clear the line.
6: I've paid my nickel and
1: Never mind. Skip it. But I would like to know about those bent matches on the floor.
6: Well, I don't know.
5: What do they mean, monsieur?
1: I better skip the call and get going fast. You've been a big help, Corey. Maybe I can get you the Croix de Guerre. The bent matches that littered the floor under the phone meant that the man who had made an appointment to meet with Bessie Dunsmuir had been the fence, Christy Roach. And to top it off, she'd lied about it. It didn't make any sense. But I added it to the rest of the question marks and made a beeline for Bessie's mansion. I parked a block away from the place, walked back, and let myself in through an iron gate at the side. Wound up in front of a car, half hidden in a clump of hibiscus bushes. A man was leaning in the open door with a match in his hand, reading the registration on the steering post. It was the bulldog I'd seen first at the gas station. When he saw me, his hand dived under his jacket for a gun, but I was on him before he could get it out.
7: Oh, my head!
1: You're due for another dose of the same, Buster, unless I get some fast answers. The time for games is over, and even a private detective can run out of patience.
7: You're a private dick.
1: Yeah.
7: You... I don't get it. This car here belongs to the guy who helped you fence, Christy Roach. And if he's inside, I got...
1: Roach didn't help me, and you've got to do nothing till I find out about you. Who are you?
7: Temple. Fred Temple. Amlin Insurance Company.
1: Oh, no.
7: We're covering the missing tiara. Only something's haywire.
1: An insurance investigator?
7: Yeah, yep. I'm not going to make it, fella. My head, you better get in there and stop.
1: When he passed out, he sagged against me like a sack of wet wash. I stretched him out on the grass and after one look knew there was nothing more I could do. I went over to the house and quietly tried locked doors all the way around until I came to an open one in the butler's quarters. A bed lamp was on, so I braced myself for another meeting with Martin. When he came to the door... He was in his nightshirt. As soon as enough of his chin was showing, I swung! It was a distinct pleasure. I stepped over him and went through his rooms and on up the long hall to the main part of the house. I finally located Bessie in the leather-lined den. She was alone, but judging from the rate she was burning up the jittery cigarette in her hand, she expected trouble at any moment.
8: Marlowe, how did you get in here? Why are you here?
1: Just checking up on a lie, Bessie.
8: Lie? I don't know what you're talking about.
1: A late day tonight. Incidentally, he's due any second now. His car is outside.
8: On my ground?
1: Yeah. Surprised? What's so important about that? Now, look, you better tell me all about it, Bessie.
8: No. Get out of here. Get out.
1: Later. Right now, this setup is so full of holes, even the truth is leaking out. First, Roach the fence, figuring Sammy Archer, the guy who swiped your tiara, was pulling a fast one. And he changed his mind, figuring Sammy Archer, the guy who swiped your tiara, was pulling

0: Made a duplicate to keep up appearances so gossips wouldn't know you were going broke. Also, you kept up the insurance on it for the same reason. And the duplicate was stolen. People knew you'd been robbed, so you were forced to claim the insurance, but you knew that if the fake was recovered legally, you'd be prosecuted by the insurance company and disgraced. Sure, Christy Roach knows that, too. He's coming here for blackmail, isn't he? Why else? Come on, Bessie, you might as well... You might as well...
1: Might as well what? What are you looking at?
0: A cigar butt there on the floor.
1: Oh.
0: It's burned a hole in your rug. What happened to make Roach drop a cigar, Bessie? Where is he?
1: I don't know what you're...
0: Stay away from that desk! I mean it, Bessie. Next time it's for keeps. Now stay back. Where is he?
1: In the closet there. I didn't know what else to do. You are right about the blackmail. About everything. I had to kill him. He'd have wrecked my life.
0: Yeah. Just your way of life. That was top heavy anyway.
1: I guess so. But I thought I had to have it that way. Well, at least I'll give them all a big laugh on the way out. Bessie Dunsmuir's a great entertainer.

0: Bessie Dunsmuir, the world's greatest hostess, invited the police and reporters out herself. The fake tiara was found in the back of Roach's car. And she wore it cocked over one eye for the benefit of the press, the photographers, and her friends. By the time that party was over, it was almost dawn. Bessie was right. The papers came out and the giggles began. But Fred Temple drinking coffee under a head full of bandages didn't see much to laugh at.
1: It's pathetic. Something awful sad there someplace, Marlowe.
0: I agreed. Uneasy lies the head that wears a crown. Even a phony one.

0: The Adventures of Philip Marlowe, bringing you Raymond Chandler's most famous character, star Gerald Moore, are produced and directed by Norman MacDonald and are written for radio by Robert Mitchell and Gene Levitt. Featured in the cast were Verna Felton, Wally Mayer, Lou Krugman, Ben Wright, John Daner, Edgar Berrier, and Charlotte Lawrence. The special music is composed and conducted by Richard Orant. Now, a special announcement for Philip Marlowe fans. Next week, Philip Marlowe will be heard Wednesday night at 10 p.m. Eastern Daylight Savings Time. Be sure and be with us again next week on Wednesday evening when Philip Marlowe says...
1: This time there was an innocent aboard, a noisy corpse and a quiet killer. But before I knew which was which, I'd mixed with all three while going 70 miles an hour.

Now that warm weather's here, many of us will be doing more driving and more walking. It's the duty of every motorist and every pedestrian to take every precaution so that we may cut down on the terrible injury and death toll exacted by traffic accidents. These accidents don't just happen. They're man-made. Somebody causes them. Make sure that you're not responsible for a traffic accident. Walk and drive carefully. The life you save may be your own. This is CBS, where Philip Marlowe will come to you on Wednesday night, the Columbia Broadcasting System.

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5: 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Well, our Miss Brooks, who teaches English at Madison High School, has often heard the old expression, money is the root of all evil.
6: And if it's true, I should be wearing a halo. Any day now, I expect my bank to report me to the Bureau of Missing Persons. Last Thursday, I happened to mention my financial predicament to my landlady at breakfast. I don't know what to do, Mrs. Davis. I simply can't save any money.
7: Oh, it's just as well, dear. Money is the root of all evil.
6: I know.
7: Which reminds me, Connie, you owe me 48 and a half evils. I mean dollars. Your rent is past due.
6: Let's not live in the past, Mrs. Davis. I'd be happy to pay you if I had the money. You know that.
7: Well, of course I do. Let's forget all about money and discuss something pleasant. Summer's just ahead, Connie. Where are you going to spend your vacation?
6: Well, I thought I'd pack all my clothes and go to the Riviera.
7: The Riviera?
6: That's a pawn shop on the other side of town. Sam Riviera runs it.
7: Well, if I were in your spot, I'd try to get a job with the Deacon.
6: The Deacon?
7: Deacon Jones. His square dance troupe is playing town hall this week. My goodness, you should hear that old Deacon swing out on his crazy mixed-up fiddle.
6: Oh, yes, now I recall the name. Isn't he the fellow who bills himself the Hillbilly Heifetz?
7: That's the chap. I don't know about you, Connie, but I dig that kind of music.
6: Now, when you're through digging, bury it for me, will you?
7: Believe me, that man makes nothing but money. I thought of you when I read the big ad he ran in yesterday's paper.
6: What did it say?
7: Well, he's planning a long tour this summer, and since some of his troupe have children traveling with him, he'd like to hire some school teachers to go along.
6: To tutor the hillbilly kids?
7: Exactly. According to the ad, the teachers would also have to entertain a bit and sort of meet the children on their own ground.
6: Wherever that is. You know what I think, Mrs. Davis? I think the deacon has snapped his mental G-string. All the absurd ideas.
7: The salary offered is $500 a month.
6: $500? Well, I don't know about you, Mrs. Davis, but I dig that kind of money. Why, if I could spend just 1 month with his troupe, I could afford the best vacation. Oh, no, not with a square dance troupe. I'm sorry, but Mother didn't raise her girl to do-si-do.
7: Well, you do as you please, dear. It was just a suggestion.
6: Oh, there's Walter Denton to drive me to school. Come in, Walter.
8: Greetings, ladies. Form a line. A nickel a kiss and my lips are divine.
6: Hello, Walter. Pull up a chair. Ain't no food. The cupboard's bare.
7: Why the square dance greeting, Walter?
8: Yo, I'm on a hillbilly kick, Mrs. Davis. When I was in the mall shop with some kids last night, we turned on the radio and got Town Hall. We danced for one solid hour to the music of Deacon Jones. And Miss Brooks, I have news. If you'd like to earn $500 a month this summer, there's an ad.
6: Mrs. Davis told me about the deacon's ad, Walter, and I'm not interested.
8: Well, okay. So maybe Mr. Boynton would be interested. The way he's been cutting down expenses lately, he could probably use that money. As soon as we get to school, I think you should try to talk him into it.
6: I should talk him into it. Wouldn't that be a little presumptuous?
8: Yeah, maybe you're right. I really think a job like that would be a great experience for you, Miss Brooks, but now I can see where it might not be so hot for Mr. Boynton. I mean, after all, he's a single guy. Wouldn't know anyone in the troupe but you. Have to spend all his time with you, night after night. Just like being married. Traveling around. Night after night.
6: Like I say, as soon as we get to school, I'll try to talk him into it. Good morning, Mr. Boynton. I'd like to talk to you for a moment before class begins.
9: Oh, certainly, Miss Brooks. Come on in.
6: Mr. Boynton, does the name Deacon Jones mean anything to you?
9: Just that he's been visiting local high schools in search of school teachers to tour the backwoods country with his troop at a salary of $500 a month, and that while he was at Henry Clay High yesterday, he announced that our school will be one of his stops this afternoon.
6: Never heard of him, huh? Well, that's fair to Midland money for a nice soft job, don't you think?
9: No, I wouldn't say it's soft. A fellow from Clay High told me the deacon said he'll only employ teachers who are capable of doubling in his show. Preferably teachers who have a rural background and who could make the hillbillies feel at home.
6: In other words, he's looking for a cross between Albert Schweitzer and Spade Cooley. Brainy, but homespun.
9: Yeah, that's about it. Naturally, I've given up all hope of landing a job like that.
6: But why?
9: Why? Well, you must be kidding, Miss Brooks. Oh, gosh. Shucks. I wouldn't know how to act like a hayseed.
6: Wouldn't have to act. I mean, with a little rehearsing, it would become natural. I really think a long trip through those hills would do you a world of good, not to mention me.
9: You? Miss Brooks, surely you couldn't pass yourself off as a rural character.
6: For $500, I could out Judy Canova.
9: Yeah, that's a lot of money, all right. I'll tell you what, Miss Brooks. I've got a book of very witty minstrel jokes down in my locker. Now, let's meet here in my lab during lunch hour, and we'll rehearse some of those jokes.
6: I'll be here with bells and a gas mask.
9: Oh, good morning, Mr. Conklin.
6: Good morning, sir.
10: At ease, but remain alert. Miss Brooks, Mr. Boynton, as you know, the Board of Education recently distributed general exam papers for the purpose of conducting a comparative survey to determine faculty efficiency in the schools in this area.
9: Yes, sir.
10: A total of 7 high schools participated in the test, and Mr. Stone, the head of the board, just called to tell me the results.
6: Oh? Where did our school come in, sir?
10: Dead last, ma'am. My heart goes out to our students in this hour of shame, Miss Brooks. The blame for their abysmal showing in the test must, of course, be laid at the doorstep of our teachers.
6: But, Mr. Compton...
10: Good students are made, not born. The failure of our students actually reflects the shocking inability of you teachers to cram some knowledge into their thick into their willing minds. Henceforth, I'll permit no faculty fraternizing during school hours, and I shall now tack a notice on the bulletin board to that effect. That will be all.
9: Goodbye, Mr. Conklin.
6: Bye, sir.
9: Gosh, if we're forbidden to fraternize, we won't be able to rehearse before Deacon Jones comes over this afternoon.
6: Not here in the lab, at least. I know, Mr. Boynton. We'll go underground.
9: Underground?
6: We'll meet in the supply room downstairs. Mr. Conklin hasn't been there in weeks.
9: Well, it's risky, but we'll just have to chance it. After all, our entire summer is at stake. $500.
6: And a whole month in each other's company, Mr. Boynton. You and me. Traveling from city to city, just the two of us. Just think of those nights.
9: Oh, to heck with the nights. Think of those days, sightseeing. Searching for curious fossils in strange places.
6: I think I've found mine.

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1: Well, at noon, in direct violation of Mr. Conklin's anti-fraternizing edict, I stealthily scurried down to the supply room for a clandestine meeting with Mr. Boynton, our purpose being to rehearse ourselves into a rural mood for the impending arrival of Deacon Jones, the hillbilly Heifetz. I rapped gently, and in a moment the creaky door was opened, not by Mr. Boynton, as I expected, but by Mr. Conklin's daughter.
2: Enter, friend.
1: Harriet.
2: It's all right, Miss Brooks. I know all about your crazy mixed-up scheme.
1: Who squealed?
2: Oh, nobody. But while you and Mr. Boynton were cooking up your plot in his lab this morning, I happened to be right outside watering his window plant, and I overheard.
1: You and your crazy mixed-up long ear. Did you tell anyone what you overheard?
2: Oh, not a living soul. Just Walter Denton. He wants to try to land a job with the Deacon's troop, too, Miss Brooks. He's sure his father will give him permission to leave home for a month.
1: Permission? His father would probably swap him for an undernourished tapeworm. Look, Harriet, if you say a word about all this to your dad, you'll spoil everything. He'd be furious.
2: Oh, he'd be jealous, too. About that $500 a month job, I mean. Last week, Mother cut Daddy's allowance, Miss Brooks, and she said he won't be able to go anywhere on his vacation unless he earns some extra money to pay for it. Golly, it looks as if poor Daddy will be stuck in town all summer.
1: Hold it, Harriet. Who goes there?
3: A member of the underground.
2: Who?
3: Walter Denton, the vagabond lover.
1: Come on in, Rudy.
3: Look, Miss Brooks, I brought three tambourines for you, me, and Mr. Boynton, partner. Oh, hi, Harriet.
2: Oh, isn't it exciting, Walter? I just can't wait to see Deacon Jones in person. With a name like the Deacon, I'll bet he looks real dignified.
1: Hold it. Who goes there?
4: It's Mr. Boynton.
3: Hey, what's in the box, Mr. Boynton?
4: Well, some minstrel show and square dance material, Walter. I'll have it open in a second.
1: I was hoping it was food. I haven't had lunch yet.
2: Oh, I'll be glad to get some sandwiches for us, Miss Brooks.
1: Oh, that's very nice of you, Harriet.
2: Don't mention it. I'll be back in a little while.
4: Look at this, Miss Brooks. A big book of minstrel jokes and a beautiful banjo. Just listen to this tone.
3: Gee, Dad, it's a Wurlitzer.
4: When I pick My Dog Has Fleas on the banjo like that, Miss Brooks, we spring our first humorous anecdote. You can read it right from the book. Here you are.
1: Thanks. What's that you played on the banjo, Mr. Interlocutor?
4: My dog has fleas.
1: Funny kind of a dog. My dog has pups. Oh, no.
3: How corny can you get?
4: I don't like your attitude, Walter. I thought that was pretty nifty. Let's get down to some serious rehearsing, Miss Brooks. You read some of those jokes aloud. Meanwhile, I'll sit here with the banjo on my knee.
1: Why not put me on your knee and let the banjo tell those jokes?
4: I memorized the best ones, I think, so I'll coach you. Now, listen. First, I say... I just know this one will break me up. First, I say, you don't have to tell me off anymore. I consider myself told.
1: Uh-huh.
4: Then you say, if you're told, why don't you put on your itty-bitty overcoat?
1: Yeah. for $5,000.
4: Oh, come on, Miss Brooks. We'll never land those jobs with Deacon Jones if you don't practice. Now put a twang in your voice.
3: But sure, it's not hard, Miss Brooks. If we're going to convince the deacon that we have a rural background, we've got to sound like hillbillies.
1: Well, all right, but I don't... Why, Harriet got those sandwiches pretty fast. Is that you, Harriet?
5: No, but you're close.
1: Run for the hills. It's a revenuer.
4: Mr. Conklin.
3: Holy cow.
5: Well, Miss Brooks?
6: I think I'll put on my itty-bitty overcoat.
5: Now I see how my faculty piffles away its time. Small wonder my student romped off with the booby prize in the comparative survey tests. Well, I have a little bulletin for you. When Mr. Stone called me with those results this morning, he also informed me that the inspector of the State Board of Education is due in town. If he hears of this incident...
4: Oh, why should he hear of it, sir? We were merely rehearsing in the hope that we might land a job with Deacon Jones in the summer.
5: There can be no possible explanation, Boynton.
1: It pays $500 a month.
5: That is neither here nor $500?
1: Yes, sir. Get another tambourine, Walter. We have a new end man.
0: Our Miss Brooks will return in a moment. If you're planning an early space hop to the moon or elsewhere in the outer universe, plan to travel light. Anywhere else you go this summer, go with radio. There's almost no place on Earth you can walk, ride, fly, or sail where radio can't travel along with you. For the corner shelf of a summer cottage, there's a lightweight model that's perfect in every detail. For those hikes on the hills, those afternoons on the beach, those excursions to the backyard hammock, there's a portable that'll add plenty of entertainment to the occasion. If you're chugging along the highway in the family omnibus, there's a car radio to keep you company on the open stretches or in the bottlenecks. When you're on the move or away from home, there's a radio for every purpose. 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Well, the possibility of a $500 a month job was something too good for the Madison High faculty to resist, even if it meant traveling with a hillbilly band. However, while Miss Brooks was preparing for the arrival of Deacon Jones, in another section of town, the head of the Board of Education, Mr. Stone, was entertaining a more forbidding visitor.
7: My secretary has returned from lunch now, Mr. Jones. I'll make arrangements for your transportation immediately.
8: Yeah, thank you, Mr. Stone.
7: Oh, Dorothy, I've been honored by a visit from the inspector of the State Board, Mr. Matthew Jones. Please see that a car is placed at his disposal immediately. Now then, sir, we have switched the side of your address to our board members and the PTA this evening. Fortunately, Town Hall became available at the last moment. Yes, it seems some hillbilly jazz band encountered rent trouble. They fled the city this morning.
8: I see. I should like to include in my address some facts concerning the comparative survey your board conducted recently. Frankly, I'm interested in the low scores rather than the high ones.
7: Well, the bottom mark was posted by Madison High. I have Madison's test figures right here on my desk if you'd care to examine them, sir.
8: Thanks, I would. Disgraceful. Absolutely shocking. Just look at these individual scores. Walter Denton, 14%. Well, that boy must be a blithering idiot. Either that or he has idiots teaching him. Who's principal at Madison High?
7: Mr. Conklin, Osgood Conklin. Rather a pompous man, but I believe he has some of the most brilliant teachers in the city, Mr. Jones.
8: That I'd like to see for myself. Hello. Is Mr. Conklin in?
2: Oh, I'm sorry. He stepped out of the office just a few minutes ago, but he ought to be back pretty soon, Mr.
8: Jones.
2: So you're Deacon Jones.
8: You what's that?
2: Oh, please make yourself comfortable, sir. Excuse me.
1: What's your rush, Harriet?
2: He's here, and I guessed right, Miss Brooks. He's very dignified looking.
1: Who is?
2: Deacon Jones. He's waiting in Daddy's office. I'd better pass the word. Excuse me.
1: Well, the deacon. Move over, Daisy May. Here I come.
9: Oh, hello.
6: Well, fry my chitlins if it ain't Cousin Jones.
1: Didn't know nobody was in here, else I wouldn't have come busting in like I done did, savvy?
9: Who are you?
6: I teach English in this here institution.
9: You're an English teacher?
6: Ain't nothing else but.
1: My name's Miss Brooks. Care for a chaw of hog's liver?
9: Well, thank you, no. Just how long have you been teaching, Miss Brooks?
1: Oh, a heap of years. And believe me, I get a kick out of learning them kids. Only thing is, I kind of miss the folks back home. The folks in the hills. I'm sure a hankering to be back with my people.
9: You may get your hanker sooner than you think.
6: Honest and true, you mean it?
9: I sure do, honey child.
6: Oh, hi there, Mr. Barton.
10: I dropped my Mickey Mice penknife. I can't find a darn thing nowhere.
6: Mr. Barton here is a biology teacher.
10: A what? Biology teacher.
6: Count your toes.
10: 1, 2, 3, 4, 5, 6, 7, 8, 9, 10, 11.
9: Amazing. Hey, Mr. Boynton, do you always walk around school in your bare feet?
6: Oh, shucks, no. He's only in his bare feet because he's trying to find his penknife. He can't pick up nothing with his fingers. Bites his nails, you know.
9: Bites his nails?
10: Can't scratch worth a lick, but it's great for petting possums.
6: Oh, hi there, Walter. This here is one of our pupils.
11: Yahoo! Chasing a mouse and he ducked into a little hole and I could only get my head in.
10: This here is Walter Denton.
9: And naturally.
11: You just call me Walter. W-A-L-L-A-L. Oh, let's see. W-O-L-E. Let's see now. W-A-W-L. Why'd you just call me Zeke? Gee, what?
1: Count your toes, Zeke.
11: 1, 2, 3, 4, 5, 6, 7, 8, 9.
1: Better borrow one from Mr. Boynton. He's got 11.
9: Yeah, I feel a bit weak. Do you mind if I sit down?
10: Well, dog my catch if we ain't got company. You'll have to excuse my dirty shirt. It's my wife's turn to wear the clean one.
9: Who are you?
6: This here's our principal.
9: Principal? This is Mr. Conklin?
10: You just call me big, fat, lovable Hezekiah. I don't know who you are, mister, but we're just plain down-to-earth folks here. Hill folk. Yes, indeedy. Minutes of time, like now, we like to forget our classrooms and chores, and as I pick up my old banjo...
9: Yeah, now, just a minute.
10: And as I pick up my old banjo...
9: Yeah, put that thing down.
10: Winds think of the folks back home and drift into songland.
6: Come and see it by my side if you love me.
12: If you love me.
6: I'm patient to bid me adieu.
12: Not adieu.
10: And form a star, I could dance with a grizzly bar.
9: This is incredible.
10: Come
13: fancy at my side if you love me. Do not hasten to bid me.
1: I learned how to kiss like a glutton, playing trumpet for Ina Ray Hutton. Yes.

0: time I dance with Louise, I get a run in my BVD.
1: I don't believe it. I just don't believe it.
2: Friend, you ain't heard nothing yet.
3: Come and say it by my side if you love me.
2: Sing it, Zeke.
3: I hasten to bid me a...
2: Used to love the silver screen, but whatever happened to Bobby Breen?
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0: What is going on here?
1: Mr. Stone!
2: Yipe!
1: Hand me my shoes.
3: Mr. Stone, I understand that these fugitives from Tobacco Road are members of Madison's...
2: Please run along, Deacon Jones.
0: Deacon? What are you talking about, Miss Brooks? This happens to be Matthew Jones, Inspector for the State Board of Education.

0: pick up fat old lovable Hezekiah, he faints. Sir, you're Matthew Jones?
1: The inspector for the state board?
2: That's right. Now speak up. What do you have to say for yourselves?
3: Just remember in River Valley and the old songs that I sang to you.
0: What good will it do to speak? We are plainly up the creek.

York, starring Eve Arden, Franz Pride, was produced and directed by Larry Burns, written by Joe Quillen and Al Lewis, with the music of Wilbur Hatch. Mr. Conklin was played by Gail Gordon. Others in tonight's cast were Jane Morgan, Dick Crenna, Bob Rockwell, Gloria McMillan, Joseph Kearns, and Frank Nelson. Be sure to be with us next week for another comedy episode of Our Miss Brooks.

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1: Wheat Chex, Rice Chex, and Good Hot Ralston present Space Patrol! High adventure in the wild, vast reaches of space. Missions of daring in the name of interplanetary justice. Travel into the future with Buzz Corey, Commander-in-Chief of the Space Patrol! In today's transcribed adventure, Buzz and Happy have just entered a spaceship in Neptune City spaceport in search of a traitor against the United Planets. They pause in the open hatch a moment.
2: He may be up forward, tampering with the controls.
3: Wrong guess, gentlemen.
4: Commander, look out!
3: Stay where you are, cadet.
4: Oh, yeah?
2: Cardo, put down that gun.
3: Don't try to get to your feet, Commander. You'll get what the cadet got.
2: What are you doing in this ship?
3: Preparing it for its last voyage. There's an explosive hidden aboard, timed to go off 2 hours after blastoff. And you, my friends, will be aboard.
1: We'll be back in just a moment with today's Space Patrol story, The Queen of Space. Gang, this is Space Patroller Dick Tufeld at an Aquajet boat race on Mars. Now, my favorite is the Shooting Star. But hey, it doesn't have a chance. That driver's filling up the tank with ordinary fuel. You see what I mean? No zip, no zoom. Hey, but wait. The driver's now putting in some super fuel. Wow, look at the Shooting Star go. Bound to be a winner now because she's supercharged. Supercharged with super fuel. 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You bet. 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Commander Corey, Cadet Happy, and Tonga, Assistant Security Chief of the United Planets, are on the planet Uranus to investigate a series of accidents that have occurred to passenger ships. In the chart room of the Space Patrol office, Buzz is briefing Happy and Tonga.
2: You two have made a lot of flights between the outer planets, so I don't have to impress on you the tremendous distances involved.
5: No, sir.
2: And you know that here on Uranus, we're outside the orbits of 7 of the 10 planets of the solar system.
6: And yet we're barely halfway between the Sun and Pluto.
2: That's right. Now, everyone realizes that the companies running freight and passenger ships between Uranus, Neptune, and Pluto are working under handicaps.
5: Yeah, the long haul's cut down on their profits.
2: Right. A freighter could make 16 trips from Earth to Mercury, for example, while other freighters make only one trip from Neptune to Pluto.
6: But that doesn't explain all these accidents on the outer planet runs.
2: No, it doesn't, Tonga. At least not entirely.
6: Unless the companies are cutting down on safety checkups to save money.
2: Robbie and I thought that was the explanation at first. However, it's a pretty short-sighted company that would cut corners on inspections, especially when it keeps losing ships like Spaceways Incorporated.
5: Now, one good thing, no passengers have been lost.
2: No, not yet. It's our job to find out what the trouble is before any human lives are sacrificed.
6: Well, from the report, Spaceways Incorporated have had most of the accidents.
2: Yes. Of course, they are a new concern. They haven't had the experience that transorbit lines have had.
6: Commander, isn't transorbit operated by a woman?
2: Yes, and she's a very capable manager, according to all reports. Her name is Jelena Fenton.
5: Well, I thought transorbit just handled the inner planet surface.
2: Yeah, they did until recently. But now they have half a dozen ships on the runs between Uranus, Neptune, and Pluto.
5: Have they been having trouble, too?
2: A little, but not nearly so much as Spaceways. Now, our regular Space Patrol inspectors haven't been able to find the source of the difficulty. So we're going to do a little undercover work. That's where you come in, Tonga.
6: Yes, Commander.
2: You'll pose as a writer for a magazine, gathering material for a series of articles on living conditions on the outer planets.
6: Good. Then I can make trips from planet to planet without arousing suspicion.
2: Yes, it'll give you a chance to observe conditions around spaceports and watch the personnel.
5: What do you and I do, Commander?
2: Well, for the time being, we'll just make routine inspections of Space Patrol bases and keep in touch with Tonga.
6: How do you want me to contact you, Commander?
2: Use your miniature spacephone. Keep it with you at all times.
6: I will.
2: And don't use it when there's anyone around.
6: When do I start?
2: Immediately. There's a Spaceways passenger ship leaving Uranus for Pluto in the morning. Be aboard it.
6: Right, Commander.
2: Happy now, blast off in Terra the Fifth a few hours after your ship leaves. I got your message, General. What's up?
6: You can cancel that trip to Mercury, Cardo. You're staying here on Neptune.
2: What about that spaceway ship I was supposed to, fix?
6: I've already arranged it.
2: Oh, what happens this time? Does the oxygen reclaiming unit give out?
6: No, we won't use that one again for a while. I've got a better one.
2: Yeah? What?
6: The orbit computer. It's been tampered with, so it'll give the wrong vector.
2: Oh, that's not so serious.
6: Oh, isn't it? On a run to Pluto with a full passenger list. You know how little reserve power those spaceway ships have.
2: Hey, that's right. They'll run out before they can get back on course. Unless they get a spacephone fixed from space control.
6: They won't be able to. Halfway to Pluto, their spacephone power unit will fail.
2: A few more accidents like this and nobody will get aboard a spaceway ship.
6: Which means that Transorbit will have all the business.
2: I've sure got to hand it to you, Jolin. At first, I thought you were crazy to take on these outer planet runs.
6: It would have been crazy if we were merely going to be satisfied with a few crumbs that Spaceways didn't want to be bothered with.
2: If you keep on, Jelda, you'll be known as the Queen of Space.
6: The Queen of Space. You know, Cardo, I think I rather like it.
5: We're on Vector, sir.
2: Yes. You know, that's the fourth time you've checked in the last half hour. We're on automatic control.
5: Oh, gee, sir, a guy has to do something to keep busy. We're still 10 million DUs from Pluto, and I've read every tech manual in the ship.
2: Imagine having to make this run every day, Happy, on a freighter.
5: Oh, no, thanks. I'd go crazy.
4: Tonga calling Commander Corey. Tonga calling Commander Corey.
5: Maybe she's getting bored, too.
2: Corey here. Go ahead, Tonga.
4: Commander, something's wrong aboard this passenger ship.
2: Well, what's the trouble? Where are you?
4: I'm in my private compartment. I think the ship is off course.
2: Happy, get a fix on Tonga's signal.
5: Yes, sir.
2: What makes you think you're off course, Tonga?
4: I overheard a couple of the crew members whispering. They don't want to alarm the passengers, but I know the steward is very worried.
2: Well, how could the ship get off course?
4: I don't know, but I heard the steward say that the ship's spacephone is out of commission.
2: Does anyone aboard know you've got a miniature spacephone?
4: No, Commander.
5: I've got a fixer. They sure are off course by nearly 30 degrees.
2: Did you hear that, Tonga?
4: Yes.
5: And they must have been off for some time. There are thousands of DUs from the regular space lane.
2: Now, Tonga, listen. I could spacephone the correct course to you to give to the pilot, but that would mean somebody would know you're a space patrol agent. Of course, if the ship is really in trouble...
4: I don't think so. At least not yet.
2: Well, then Happy and I'll change vector and come close enough so that the pilot will pick us up in his viewscope. He'll naturally follow us.
4: And you lead the ship to Pluto?
2: Oh, just a minute. Got the position charted, Happy?
5: Yes, sir. They're about here.
2: Tonga, you're much closer to Neptune than to Pluto. These outer planet ship line operations don't have too much reserve power. We'll lead you back to Neptune.
4: All right, Commander.
2: We're changing vector now. We should be in viewscope range in about half an hour. Go out and mingle with the passengers. Contact me if any serious trouble develops.
4: Right, Commander.
2: Corey out. Well, Happy, what was it you were saying about this Pluto run being boring? Here's that schedule of Spaceways flights, Jelna. Most of them are inward bound from Pluto.
6: Spaceways Comet is due this afternoon at Neptune City Spaceport. Leaves for Neptune's moon tomorrow morning.
2: That doesn't give us much time.
6: True, but it might give us a fine opportunity.
2: How do you mean?
6: With their short haul to the moon coming up tomorrow, chances are the maintenance crew won't do much work on the ship.
2: Yeah, that's right. They'll wait till he gets back, unless there's something that needs immediate attention.
6: All right, Cardo. Keep an eye on the comet when it comes in. After that long run from Pluto, the pilot and the rest of the crew will probably head for town for a good time.
2: Yeah, you're right, Jelna. Say, I wonder how that other ship's making out, the big passenger job.
6: Right now, the pilot's probably discovering he's millions of DUs off course and with a low power supply. But don't start making any inquiries, Cardo.
2: Don't worry. I'll wait for the official announcement. Another Spaceways ship lost.
5: Think they see us, sir?
2: We ought to. They show up strong enough in our viewscope.
5: Well, I hope the pilot has sense enough to follow us.
2: He'll probably be very glad to, Happy. I'm going to change vector now. Watch the screen and see if he follows us.
5: Yes, sir.
2: How about it, Happy?
5: I think he's got the idea all right, sir.
4: Tonga calling Commander Corey.
2: Corey here. Go ahead, Tonga.
4: I'm back in my compartment. Everything's all right.
2: Good. Does the pilot know we're headed for Neptune?
4: He just made an announcement through the public address system. We passengers have been told that the ship is making an emergency landing in Neptune.
2: There's no panic, I hope.
4: No, we've been assured that it's nothing serious. There's a lot of grumbling about the delay, but nobody's alarmed.
2: Well, find out all you can, Tonga. I'll arrange to meet you when you land on Neptune.
7: Gentlemen, something went wrong.
6: What do you mean?
7: That ship that was supposed to get lost in the run to Pluto.
6: Well, what about it?
7: Just landed here on Neptune, of all the rotten breaks.
6: But the orbit computer did fail, didn't it?
7: Yes, but a space patrol ship happened along and the pilot followed him to Neptune.
6: Did you say happened along?
7: Yes. Apparently, the space patrol ship didn't even know the passenger ship was in trouble. At least the space patrol didn't attempt to make contact.
6: Well, maybe it's better this way. Now we've got 35 or 40 unhappy passengers. We'll tell their friends what an inefficient line Spaceways is. Next time, they'll all take transorbit.
7: One thing I admire about you, Jelena, you always look on the bright side of things.
6: How about the comet?
7: It's working out the way you said it would. The crew headed for town for a good time, and the ship is due for an overhaul after it gets back from Neptune's moon.
6: But it won't get back, Cardo. It's going to be blown up on the way.
7: Blown up?
6: Yes. You can sneak aboard tonight and plant an explosive in one of the aft compartments. I suggest the emergency rations compartment.
7: Suppose they check the ship before blastoff.
6: It isn't likely they'd check the emergency rations before a short trip to that moon. Especially when there's a major overhaul coming up in a couple of days. I've got it all worked out. The explosive will be in a regular emergency ration.
5: I've looked all over the spaceport, Commander, and I can't find Tonga.
2: I wonder what's delaying her. She's had plenty of time to check in at the space hotel and get back here.
5: Shall I look again, sir? And maybe she's over in Wing B.
2: Oh, here she comes, Happy. Yeah, she sees us. Let's move over here behind these pillars. Remember, Happy, don't call her by name.
8: Commander.
2: What did you find out?
8: The orbit computer and the ship had been tampered with. So had the space phone transmitter.
2: So somebody wanted that ship to get lost.
8: Yes. And I picked up a very interesting rumor about who might be behind it.
2: Who?
8: I've been talking to some of the Spaceways employees. They think Transorbit is trying to run them out of business.
2: Well, that's a serious charge. Do they have any evidence?
8: No, but I heard a certain name mentioned. Brox Cardo.
2: Brox Cardo, huh?
8: Yes. Cardo works for Jelena Fenton of Transorbit.
2: And what's Cardo supposed to do?
8: I couldn't learn anything specific, but I get the impression that Carter would do just about anything.
2: Transorbit's main offices are here in Neptune City. Happy, maybe you and I can check up on this Cardo.
5: Yes, sir.
2: And Tonga, the best thing for you to do is go ahead with our original plan.
6: You mean go on to Pluto?
2: Yes. When is the next passenger ship leaving for Pluto?
6: Spaceways hasn't any scheduled until day after tomorrow. But there is a transorbit ship leaving tomorrow morning.
2: Then take that one. Oh, and by the way, this might be a good time to start gathering material for those magazine articles you're supposed to be writing.
6: Oh?
2: See if you can get an interview with Jelena Fenton at Transorbit.
6: All right, Commander.
2: In the meantime, Happy and I'll check up on Brox Cardo. Slow down a little, Happy. We don't want Cardo to suspect we're trailing him.
5: Yes, sir. He's heading for that spaceship.
2: Yeah, that's the comet. Just got in from Pluto this afternoon.
5: See, it's a beautiful ship, isn't it, sir?
2: Yes, it's the pride of Spaceways. Hold it, Happy.
5: Cardo's getting in the ship.
2: Yes. I'm very curious to know why a transorbit employee is snooping around a Spaceways ship.
5: What do you suppose he's got in that box he's carrying?
2: Suppose we find out. Come on, Happy.
5: He's been in there a long time.
2: Up the ladder, Happy. Let's find out just what he's up to in there.
5: Which way, sir?
2: Look up forward. He may be tampering with the controls.
7: Wrong guess, gentlemen.
5: Commander, look out!
7: Stay where you are, cadet.
5: Oh, yeah?
2: Cardo, put down that gun!
7: I'll try to get your feet, Commander. We'll get what the cadet got.
2: What are you doing in this ship?
7: Preparing the comet for its last voyage.
2: What do you mean?
7: There's an explosive hidden in the aft compartment. Time to go off 2 hours after blastoff tomorrow.
2: But there'll be passengers aboard.
7: Yes, I know. It looks like there'll be two extra passengers, Commander. The cadet and you.
1: We'll be back with Space Patrol in just a moment. Gang, this is Space Patroller Dick Tufel speaking from the Interplanetary School Stadium on Terra. Just saw a swell football game here. Listen to this crowd cheering the winners. Yes, it sure is fun when you're a winner. And here's something like that. Right, gang? 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At the Neptune City spaceport, Commander Corey and Cadet Happy entered a spaceship to apprehend a suspected saboteur. The saboteur, Brox Cardo, attacking Buzz and Happy by surprise, put them to sleep with a ray gun. Now, heavily bound and gagged, they're locked in a compartment in the spaceship in which Cardo has planted an explosive, timed to go off 2 hours after the ship blasts off for Neptune's moon. Meanwhile, following Buzz's instructions, Tonga has called on Jelna Fenton, head of the Transorbit Space Lines, in her office on Neptune City. To obtain information, Tonga is posing as a writer for the Inner Planets Weekly magazine.
8: You have given me some very interesting facts, Miss Fenton. I won't take up any more of...
7: Jelna, I... Oh, excuse me.
8: Oh, it's quite all right. I was just leaving. This young lady is writing an article about us for the Inner Planets Weekly.
7: Well, that's fine.
8: Thank you again, Miss Fenton. Goodbye.
9: Goodbye. And I think you're very wise to take a transorbit ship to Pluto.
8: Thank you.
9: The girl's not much of a space traveler. She was on the ship that got lost. Frightened her to death.
7: That's so?
9: Now I am glad that ship got here safely. She'll write up her horrible experience on a spaceway ship and give transorbit a nice plug.
7: Yeah, swell. Now, what I wanted to
9: say... And I managed to work in that line of yours. You know, calling me the Queen of Space. Oh, of course, I did it very modestly.
7: Yeah, sure, Jolly. But listen... I planted the explosive in the comet, all right.
9: Oh, good. Did anyone see you?
7: Yes. Commander Corey of the Space Patrol.
9: What?
7: Now, don't worry. I took care of him and his cadet both. They're locked up in the ship. When the ship blows up tomorrow, they'll
9: Wait.
7: Be...
9: Thought so. She was listening.
7: Who?
9: That girl, the reporter.
7: Well, do you think she heard us?
9: We've got to find out. Come on, Cardo. We'll follow her and see where she goes.
10: If I could only get my hands free. We've got to get loose, Happy. There's a bomb aboard this ship. Cardo set it to go off, and the ship's about halfway to Neptune's moon. There. I'll untie your hands.
5: Thank you, sir.
10: I don't know how we're going to get out of this compartment, but we've got to.
5: Well, when somebody comes aboard, maybe they can hear us pounding on the door.
10: Possibly. This ship is heavily soundproof. Can't even hear the roar of the rockets when... I wonder...
5: You mean... Maybe we've already blasted off?
10: That could be. Listen. No.
5: I don't hear anything.
10: There's no telling how long that ray gun put us to sleep. If we're in flight now, that bomb may go off any second.
5: Let's try banging on the door.
10: All right,
5: Hey, open up. Open up. Anybody out there? Open up.
10: Oh, wait a minute.
5: Do you hear anything?
10: Listen.
5: Hey, somebody's heard us. Tonga!
8: Commander. Happy, are you all right?
10: Yes, Tonga, but how did you know we were here?
8: I overheard Carter tell Jelna.
5: Oh, so we haven't blasted off.
10: Obviously not. Now, we got to find that bomb and get it out of the ship.
5: Yes, sir.
8: Commander, I think Carter and Jelna are after me.
10: They may think so, Tonga, but as a matter of fact, we're after them. As soon as we fix that bomb, we'll be on our way. Let's get at it, Happy.
5: I can carry the bomb, sir.
10: It's not heavy, huh?
8: Are you sure that's the right box?
10: Yes, Tonga. It was the only one that was hidden in the emergency ration storage compartment.
5: Yeah, you can tell by the weight. This box is twice as heavy as the others.
10: Happy, you and I'll take this bomb to the Space Patrol emergency officer here at the spaceport for detonating. And we'll all meet later at Gate 7.
5: Yes, sir.
10: Tonga, while we're doing that, you call Neptune Unit Space Patrol headquarters and alert them to pick up Cardo and Jelna Fenton.
7: Look, there they are. We're too late, Jelna. That girl set them loose.
9: Why didn't you give the commander and that cadet another blast with a ray gun? It would have kept them unconscious till after the comet blasted off.
7: Oh, what difference does it make now? The girl found them.
9: Makes a lot of difference. Commander won't lose any time in getting out an alarm for us.
7: What'll we do?
9: Well, let's get to our ship and blast off. We've got to get off Neptune.
7: Yeah, we got to get off Neptune before Corey has a chance to alert the space patrol.
9: Oh, wait. Girl's leaving and coming this way.
7: Get out of sight before she sees us.
9: would like to really fix her.
7: Never mind the girl.
9: Wait a minute. It might be a good idea to take her with us.
7: What for?
9: Don't be an idiot. You've got that ray gun, haven't you?
7: Yeah.
9: Then get her.
7: With all these people around?
9: Come on. If we handle it right, nobody will notice. Just have that gun ready. Now, Cardo.
7: In a hurry, miss?
8: Oh, why, Miss Fenton. What a nice surprise.
9: You're not half as surprised as you're going to be.
7: This is a ray gun on your back. Now come along quietly. Get moving out toward the ships.
5: Tonga's not at Gate 7, Commander.
2: I know, and she won't be.
5: What?
2: She never did call headquarters. I just checked. Tonga's not in the habit of disobeying orders.
5: But what happened?
2: Jelena Fenton's own private space cruiser just blasted off. I got the report from space control.
5: Well, sir, do you think she has Tonga with her?
2: That's what I'm afraid of, Happy. Get to our ship. We're going after them.
7: I've got the ship on vector for Saturn, Jelena.
9: Put it in full acceleration. We've got to get plenty of distance between us and Neptune.
7: Yeah. How's the girl?
9: Still locked up in the compartment. Oh, I found out who she is.
7: Yeah, who?
9: Tonga, assistant security chief of the space patrol.
7: Oh, that's not good.
9: Why?
7: This can mean plenty of trouble.
9: Oh, and I suppose you don't think we're in trouble now? Tonga can help keep Corey off our necks.
7: Yeah, but will she?
9: Save her own, sure. Besides, we don't care whether she cooperates or not.
7: Jelena, look, the rear view scope.
9: Ship.
7: It's coming right toward us and gaining every second. Jelena, they're after us.
9: Now, don't get excited. Calm down.
7: That's a space patrol ship. It's Corey.
9: So much the better. Relax, Cardo. Relax.
5: It's a private cruiser, sir.
2: Yes, with a transorbit trademark on it. It's Jelena Fenton's ship, all right.
5: And we're sure gaining on it.
2: They must know they're being followed. They don't seem to be doing anything about it. Turn on the spacophone, Happy.
5: Yes, sir.
2: This is Commander Corey aboard Terra 5 calling Jelena Fenton and private cruiser N56. Corey to Jelena Fenton.
11: Cruiser N56 to Terra 5. Go ahead.
2: Return to Neptune immediately. You're under arrest.
11: Really, Commander?
2: Is Brox Cardo aboard?
11: Brox Cardo? Well, I never heard of him.
2: This is an order, Miss Fenton. Return to Neptune immediately, or we'll have to use force.
11: It's very interesting, Commander, but I don't think you will. You wouldn't want to risk harming your assistant security chief, would you?
2: So you have Tonga aboard?
11: That's right, Commander. I suppose you think I'm bluffing.
2: No, Jelena. I believe you. And I'm warning you, if you harm Tonga in any way...
11: If you don't want her harmed, then I suggest you just go about your own business and leave us alone. Goodbye, Commander.
2: Jelena, listen.
11: Tonga calling Commander Corey.
5: Hey, Tonga's still got her miniature spacophone, and she's on her private frequency.
2: Go ahead, Tonga.
11: Commander, I'm aboard Jelena Fenton's private cruiser.
2: I know. Happy and I are right behind you. I just talked to Jelena, and she refused to return to Neptune.
11: I've tried to get out of the compartment, but I can't. It's locked.
2: Well, listen, Tonga. Right now, Jelena has the upper hand. If we join airlocks with her ship, she'll carry out her threat to harm you.
11: Well, she'll have to land sometime.
2: Yes, but that still doesn't help your case. Where is your compartment?
11: Amidships, on the starboard side.
2: I'm going to try something, Tonga. Maybe a little risky, but in the long run, you'll stand a better chance of getting away.
11: Anything you say, Commander.
2: Whatever you do, don't let Jelena know I've talked to you by miniature spacephone.
11: Yes, sir.
2: Obey their orders exactly. Corey out. Happy, while I put on my spacesuit, get me an atomic torch.
5: Atomic torch, yes, sir.
2: Hurry. I'll pull up close to Jelena's ship. Ship's right off our starboard.
9: I guess he doesn't believe we've got Tonga aboard. But if he starts anything, he'll find out soon enough.
12: Corey to Jelena. Corey to Jelena.
7: Going to talk to him?
9: Yes. What is it, Commander?
12: I want to be sure Tonga's aboard.
9: Don't you trust me?
12: I want to see that she's all right.
9: Well, that's fair enough. Cardo, go bring Tonga up here so the Commander can see her.
7: Okay.
2: Keep pulling in closer to Jelena's ship, Happy.
5: We're nearly touching now, sir.
2: I'm going to keep back so they can't see that I've got a spacesuit on. You know what to do?
5: Yes, sir. As soon as you tell Jelena that you see Tonga, I let our ship drop back a little, and you go out the airlock and jetpack over to Jelena's ship.
2: That's right. Turn on the spacephone, Happy. Well, Jelena, have you got Tonga? Let's see her.
11: Yes, Commander. She's right here at the nose port. Don't you see her?
2: Yes. Are you all right, Tonga?
11: Yes, Commander. Now, are you satisfied, Commander?
2: Just see that you don't harm her.
11: Then get your ship away from here, Commander. Now, are you satisfied, Commander?
2: Just see that you don't harm her.
11: Then get your ship away from here.
2: Cut it, Happy.
5: Okay, sir.
2: All right. Drop back now. I'm going out.

0: I'll take care of it.
1: Corey!
2: Commander!
1: Don't reach for that gun, Cardo!
2: Cardo!
3: Bend your arm, Miss Benson.
2: Let go of me, Cardo! Let go!
3: Then stop struggling.
1: Drop it, Cardo! Right, you asked for it!
0: I just stay down there.
4: How did you get aboard, Corey?
0: Doesn't the spacesuit give you a hint? I came in through the airlock. I triggered the latch with an atomic cutting torch. Tonga, you can let go of Miss Fenton now. I've got her covered.
5: Yes, Commander.
0: We'll lock them up after I contact Happy. Commander Corey calling Cadet Happy.
6: You made it, sir.
0: Right, Happy. Tonga and I have got Cardo and Miss Fenton. She seems pretty unhappy. I suppose she's disappointed because there won't be an article about her in the Inner Planet Weekly.
6: Well, tell her to cheer up, sir. There'll be a nice long one about her in the next Space Patrol crime report.
7: We'll be back with an action preview of next week's exciting Space Patrol story in just a moment. Say, do you hear that clock? Time's running away fast, gang, but it's something you just can't hold back. So don't wait. 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This offer soon ends. 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But remember, this offer will soon end. Time is really running out. So gang, hurry. Hurry while there's still time. 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And now for a preview of next week's exciting Space Patrol story. Buzz and Happy are climbing the face of a steep cliff on the planet Saturn in pursuit of a criminal. At one side of them, a great waterfall thunders down 1,000 feet to the valley below.
1: Colgar must have reached the top, Commander. I don't see him.
0: It's amazing. He went up this cliff like a mountain goat.
1: It's sure hard to get a foothold.
0: Look out, Happy. There's a rock falling.
1: Smoking rockets. Wow, that was close.
0: There are more coming. Press close to the side of the cliff.
1: Hey, it looks like the whole top of the mountain is coming down on us.
0: That's Colgar's work. He started a landslide.
1: And it's coming down right on top of us. What are we going to do?
7: Be sure to be with us next Saturday for the exciting story, The Giant Bubble, when Wheat Checks, Rice Checks, and Good Hot Ralston again bring you Space Patrol!
0: This is your commander, gang, with a story about the warriors in your bloodstream. 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
7: Space Patrol, an original Mike Moser production, starring Ed Kemmerer as Commander Corey and Lynn Osborne as Cadet Happy, was written by Lou Houston and directed by Larry Robertson. Other players were Nina Barra, Virginia Hewitt, and Norman Jolly. 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

0: Come in. Welcome. I'm E.G. Marshall. What you see and what you believe are not always the same. Take the mysterious cults of mysticism, occultism, or spiritualism. Some people think such things are what they look like. Others say there is more to it. Some are drawn to it, others repulsed by it. The tale we're about to unfold concerns a man who thought belief in the unnatural showed a weakness of will, and it tells what happened to make him change his mind.
1: Charlie, my boy, there is no such thing as a house that is haunted.
2: I have stood at night below the cliffs on the beach, and I've seen all the windows suddenly light up as though a ghost had lit a candle in each room.
1: Well, Charlie, maybe someday I'll go have a look at it.
2: Well, why not now? You're not afraid, are you?
0: Our mystery drama, The Haunted Mill, taken from that classic tale of the unseen world by Richard Donovan, was adapted especially for Mystery Theater by James Agate, Jr., and stars Ralph Bell and Russell Horton.
3: I'll be back shortly with Act One.

0: Doctors by nature are careful, cautious, scientific, and have inquiring minds. Alexis Carrel, the Nobel Prize doctor, once said, "A few observations and much reasoning leads to error. Many observations and a little reasoning leads to truth." Meet Dr. James Patmore, a man of reason who could not believe his senses when faced with the truth.
1: What I am about to relate is so weird and startling, especially for a man trained in science as I am, that I can only let the facts speak for themselves and have you who hear my voice reject my tale or accept it. I am a member of the Royal College of Physicians, author of a number of medical books, but it was my decision to take up practice in the small town of Brinton that changed my life and almost everything I believed in. One night at exactly midnight, there was a knock at my cottage door.
2: Come in, come in. Oh, good Lord, man. You're bleeding. Here, let me help you to a chair.
3: I don't know what happened. I saw your light. I just managed to crawl here. You're the doctor, aren't you?
2: Now, don't talk. Yes, I'm the doctor. Here, now, press this against your forehead. Just a second now. I want to move this kerosene lamp a little closer to see. That doesn't look too bad. You were fortunate, young man.
3: I'm Charles Royce. We haven't met.
2: Just swabbing the cut, cleaning it out. I've got some wood in there. What did you do, run into a tree? I'm Dr. Patmore.
3: Well, you're not a native, so I should say welcome. When I left Brinton 3 years ago, we didn't have a doctor for 50 miles. I've been away at sea all that time, Doctor.
2: Yes, that looks cleaner. Well, I've only taken up practice here last year. Charles Royce.
3: Yes, sir.
2: Are you the, is that your father and mother on Gorse Hill Farm about 2 miles south of town?
3: Oh, you know?
2: Oh, yes, very well. I've been treating your father's lumbago and your mother's arthritis. Yes, indeed. They told me about their wild son. And I expect that you are here.
3: I'm not as wild as they like to make out. It's just their way of explaining why I was shipped off to sea. Well, not that I'm sorry. I liked it.
2: Well, there we are. Now try to keep that bandage around your head. Would you like some tea?
3: Oh, I certainly would. You don't mind if I shed my boots and my jacket? They are soaked.
2: Put them over by the fire. Huh? Oh,
3: thank you, I will. It was really amazing what happened to me. I was on my horse, I know that. It's the mystery of the whole thing. I really don't know.
2: Here we are. Drink this while it's hot, eh?
3: I was on my way to see Hannah. Oh, that's the girl I was hoping to marry, and I used to see a lot of her before. Well, I was riding along up by the haunted mill, and suddenly, something seemed to lean down at me out of a tree branch over my head, and that's all I remember. I was knocked right off my horse onto the ground, and when I came to, my horse had bolted. There was this blood streaming down over my eyes. Somehow, I saw your cottage, the light, and managed to get here. That's all I remember.
2: Now, you didn't see anything when it happened?
3: Stars. That's about all. Oh, boy. This tea hits the spot.
2: Is there someone in town who doesn't like you?
3: Yes, I guess there is.
2: Well, do you think this person would have...
3: I think he could have ambushed me in the dark, yes, but... Well, frankly, I don't think he has enough guts. It's like this, Dr. Patmore.
2: Well, why don't you call me Jim? I'll call you Charlie, if I may.
3: Oh, glad to. Well, 3 years ago, I wanted to marry Hannah Bliss, and I still want to marry her, but... 3 years ago, I was 17, and I listened to my father and mother, and they said, "You're too young. You wait." So I went to sea. Well, actually, my father arranged it. I was sent. And I got back last week, 3 years almost to the day. My folks were glad to have me back, but all I really cared about was that they said, "All right, you still want to marry Hannah?" And I said, "Yes." And they said, "That's too bad. She's met up with Silas Hart, and she's going to marry him.
4: Doctor, I didn't even unpack my bag. I went right out the door to see her.
5: Charlie, it's not you. You're here.
4: Hello, Hannah. You didn't change much.
5: You have, Charlie. You look taller and stronger. I almost wouldn't know you.
4: You got prettier.
5: I can't believe it's you.
4: 3 years, Hannah. I was only a boy then. Is it true about you and Silas?
5: Who told you?
4: Mom and Dad. In fact, at the moment I walked in the door, you're going to marry him?
5: Yes.
4: I don't understand. I went away believing you would wait. You told me you would.
5: Well, 3 years is a long time.
4: I would have waited 10 years for you.
5: Well, how would I know when you'd come back, Charlie? If you'd come back.
4: What are you talking about? I wrote you from every single port we hit. I told you my plans.
5: What, Charlie? I didn't get any letters.
4: Oh, no.
5: Not one letter. That's the truth.
4: Not one?
5: So I gave up on you.
4: Why would they do that?
5: What are you saying?
4: You know what I'm saying. Your folks were just as much against our marrying as my folks. They took my letters. They must have.
5: Oh, Charlie.
4: For 3 years, not a day passed, but I was thinking of you. About the life we'd have together. And all along, I thought you felt the same way.
5: I did. I know I did, but what can I do?
4: Do? About Silas?
5: We've posted the banns. We're getting married in 3 weeks.
4: Hannah, do you love him?
5: I thought so. Oh, Charlie, listen, that was before. That was when I thought I'd never see you again.
4: And now that you see me again?
5: I don't want you to go away.
4: I don't want to go away either, Hannah.
5: But what will we do?
4: Never mind. It'll work out. Like the old saying goes, love will find a way.
1: And did love find a way, Charles?
4: Well, I guess it did, Doctor. Jim. Hannah and I have been seeing each other every day, every evening, that is, for the whole week. And tonight she was going to tell Silas she couldn't go through with the wedding.
1: So now Silas knows, eh?
4: Well, I think so, if he showed up there. He was supposed to see her at 8. I was on my way over about 10 to find out what happened, and that's when I got hit by whatever it was. Yeah, that's right. It was just as I was passing the haunted mill. I wonder...
1: What is it? You wonder what?
4: Maybe because I was so near the haunted mill, maybe that had something to do with it.
1: How could it?
4: You're new in town, Jim. That mill. Everyone here, we all know that place is haunted.
1: Charlie, you were knocked down by something solid, something made of wood, not by a ghost.
4: Shouldn't have taken that mill road.
1: Oh, come now, come. There's no such thing as a house that is haunted.
4: Have you ever been there, Doctor?
1: Hardly. I wouldn't waste my time.
4: I don't know. Sometimes I've seen... Well, not lately, but when I was a boy...
1: What have you seen?
4: Oh, I have stood at night on the beach below the cliffs, and I have seen the windows suddenly all light up like a ghost had lit a candle in each room.
1: All right. Well, maybe someday I'll have a look at it.
4: Well, why not now?
1: Now? It's past midnight.
4: You're not afraid, are you?
1: What are you talking about?
4: I've talked to people like you before. Now, maybe I haven't had the education, but I like to find out and see things for myself. You don't want to see for yourself. You get your learning from books.
1: All right. All right, I'll go. But does it have to be right now, this minute, in the dead of night?
4: Yes, I want to take you right now, Jim. Now, when it's dark. Now, when there's been a storm. Now, when all the elements have been riled up. And I think maybe there's some learning you have in store.
6: Morning, Hannah. Well, you're up early feeding the chickens.
5: Charlie, where were you last night? I waited. Your head, what's happened to you?
6: Oh, don't worry, it's a big bandage over a small cut.
5: Oh, you had me so worried. Silas left at 9 o'clock, and I waited and waited, and there was that terrible storm, and you never came.
3: Oh, not from choice, darling. I was riding by the haunted mill, and, well, something attacked me. I was on my way over to see you.
5: What do you mean something attacked you?
3: Knocked me right off my horse. This is Dr. Pat Marsall. He has two. I borrowed it till he could round up mine. It bolted and ran away.
5: Are you all right?
3: Well, of course I am. It's just a big bruise.
5: Charlie, it's Silas.
3: Oh, that's what I came to find out. How did he take it? What did you tell him?
5: Oh, he was so fierce. I told him it was all a mistake, that I'd become engaged to him because I thought you were never coming back. He was like a hunted animal, backing away. I said that you and I were going to get married. And he cursed you and said how he wished you'd never come back, how he wished your ship had been sunk at sea. I made him stop. I couldn't listen anymore.
3: No, don't worry. Silas won't do anything.
5: Oh, it's not me I'm worried about. His eyes went so funny. And I remember when he said goodbye, he said, "If I can't marry you, Hannah, nobody else will."
0: An idle threat by a rejected suitor? A strange little town, Brinton by the Sea. Strange inhabitants. The town and the town's people are almost as though they hadn't been touched by the 20th century. And it is here that a modern doctor, James Patmore, has come to practice. How could he fit into a community that appeared to be in the grip of fear, fate, and fantasy? We shall learn more when I return shortly.

0: For centuries, astrologists, psychics, numerologists, and others have tried to probe into the unexplainable mysteries. This is what Dr. Jim Patmore is faced with: reconciling scientific fact with forbidden knowledge. That dead of night visit to the haunted mill with Charlie Royce turned out to be impossible for him to forget or dismiss.
1: The haunted mill was forlorn and mournful looking, and in the clearing skies and moonlight, singularly weird. But I could see it for what it was, and I knew it was merely a disused, abandoned building. What I did not know was that this would be the last time I would see Charlie Royce alive.
2: How about we go inside?
1: I'm just standing here waiting for the windows to light up.
2: You are a disbelieving, stubborn man, aren't you? Now, come on, I'll push open this wooden bolt that fastens the door.
3: What? What's that?
2: Bats. They nest here. Well, how do you like it? Homey?
1: Well, it doesn't frighten me.
2: Shine your lantern higher, Jim. Did you ever see such large spiders making webs?
1: Well, what else could you expect in an abandoned building? All right, Charlie, where's your ghost? I'm here. I'm waiting for some manifestation.
2: Just settle down. Wait and see. Look up there.
1: Well, all I can see is flying bats.
2: No, I mean the roof has fallen in. I can see the moon.
1: Charlie, I have seen roofs fallen in before. What I came here for are your apparitions. If there is nothing to see but bats and spiders... What was that?
2: Something closed the front door. It's stuck. I can't get it open.
1: Let me bring the lantern over.
2: You see, there's no knob on this side. Jim, hold it a little lower. I want to take a look through the crack between the jamb and the door. Jim, the bolt is closed. The wooden bolt has been drawn across the door, locking us in here. See for yourself.
1: Oh, great heavens, you're right. It's been bolted shut. Oh, someone's playing games with us.
2: Or something.
1: Oh, this is ridiculous. All right, whoever is out there, open up this door. Open it up, I say, at once. What? Is that somebody?
2: It isn't a person, Jim. I've heard that crazy laughter since the first time I came up here when I was 10.
1: Oh, nonsense, that's just the wind. All right, you out there, open this door. Now open it.
2: Jim, the door will open in its own time. Believe me, now just wait. Here, take your lantern back and have a good look around.
1: I do hope, Charlie, that this isn't some practical joke of yours to impress me. I'll tell you right now, whatever is going on is not the work of any supernatural demons. And nothing will make me believe it is.
2: Jim, look out. Get out of the way.
1: Oh, that was a close call.
2: Oh, it's a miracle you weren't crushed. It just missed you by a hair.
1: All right, I've had enough. I think it's time to go.
2: Do you hear that? The bolt outside is opening itself.
1: Oh, stop now.
2: Do you see anyone out there? It opened of its own accord. What did I tell you? Those that haunt the mill are letting us go now.
1: Well, you can believe that if you want to.
2: Jim, I'll tell you something else that's strange, at least to me. This is the very first time I've been in the mill when I wasn't deathly afraid. Everything that's happened tonight, I could almost foresee it. It didn't frighten me. Do you think that finally I've been accepted by the spirits who live here?
1: Spirits? Frankly, Charlie, I don't know what to make of it, and I'm not going to pretend I do, but I can tell you this. I am sure there are physical reasons for everything that has happened here tonight. Physical, not metaphysical. A few days went by, and I heard no more from Charlie Royce. I was a little concerned over his head injury, so one night after office hours, I went over to Gorse Hill Farm. It was about 9 o'clock after dinner.
4: Oh, glad you stopped by, Doctor.
1: Mr. Royce, good evening.
4: I was going to come see you about my back.
1: How is that muscle tenderness?
4: Yeah.
1: On the whole, you've improved a great deal since last year, you know.
4: I have still.
1: I'll prescribe some new exercises for you to do. How's your son, Charlie, and Mrs. Royce?
4: We haven't seen Charlie since the night before last. Or was it the night before that? I don't know what that boy is up to.
1: I really came by to see how that cut was mending.
4: I'll tell you this. His mother's taken it pretty hard. He's away 3 years, back one day, and then out every day with that girl. I'll bet she knows where he is.
1: You haven't seen him? He hasn't been here for 2 nights?
4: 3. And his mother's crying her eyes out. You know what I think? Of course, I haven't been over to Hannah's folks to ask them. But I think those two young'uns ran away. I haven't mentioned that to Mrs. Royce, but that's what I think.
1: But why would Charlie do a thing like that?
4: Well, lots of reasons. Maybe Mr. and Mrs. Bliss weren't so all-fired happy about Charlie showing up. They were kind of keen on her marrying Silas, you know. The Harts have got more money than the rest of the town put together. His brother Ezra has the Brinton Inn, one in Axminster. He runs a fleet of fishing boats. And Silas's mother and father, well, I'd say they own half the town. He'd be a darn good catch.
1: What sort of work does Silas do?
4: He does nothing. He doesn't have to. If you were going to come into property stretching from the seacoast clear over to the mill and back, you wouldn't have to work it.
1: Well, I'm sorry Charlie is not here. I'd better start for home or I'll get blown off the road. You tell Charlie I stopped by and I'll be seeing you, Mr. Royce, with those exercises for your back. Now, don't worry about Charlie. He'll be back. Goodbye now.
4: Doctor, will you close that front door? It's blown out every candle in the room. Either go out and close the door or come back in.
5: I can't budge this door. It won't move. It's stuck open.
4: Doctor, I can't see a darn thing in the dark. Doctor, are you still there?
1: I'm still here, Mr. Royce. Can you strike a match?
4: A match? Say, what happened to the fire? There was a fire in that fireplace. Why didn't you close that door?
1: I couldn't, Mr. Royce. I pushed it with all my might. It wouldn't give. Here, maybe I've got a match.
4: What's that, Doctor? Isn't there someone standing at the door?
1: There is someone.
4: Charlie, is that you?
1: Charlie, it is you. You've still got that bandage on. Here, let me have a look.
6: I'm not ready yet. Not yet. Not yet.
4: Where have you been, boy? Your mother's been frantic.
6: Tell Mother that I love her. And I always will.
4: Come on over to the fire. We were just going to light it. All the candles went out. Come on, sit down, boy.
6: I have a long way to go. But I'm not ready yet.
4: You're going away again? Charlie! I can't see you, Charlie!
1: I think he's gone, Mr. Royce.
4: What do you mean he's gone? He was just here. We were talking to him. Charlie! Where is that boy? I didn't see him go out the door, did you?
1: No. Ah, here I found some matches. I'll light this candle.
4: You're right. He isn't here anymore. I could see him. You know, because... Did you notice he had a kind of greenish light all around him?
1: Yes, I noticed that.
4: Like when we fish at night. Phosphorescence, they call it. He didn't pass me to go upstairs. We didn't see the front door open. Maybe he got out somehow and is standing outside. I'll have a look. Charlie! Charlie! Hannah!
7: What are you doing here? Come inside, child. Hannah, did you see Charlie out there?
8: No, I didn't, Mr. Royce. It's Charlie that I've come here about.
7: Here, take off your wet things, dear.
8: I can't stay. I promised Mother I'd be back as soon as I could.
7: Oh, Dr. Patmore, this is Hannah Bliss.
9: How do you do?
7: What is it, Hannah? What about Charlie? Did you two decide to come back?
8: I don't know what you're talking about, Mr. Royce. Charlie and I didn't go anywhere. Is he here? Can I talk to him, please?
7: Charlie's not here. I mean, I thought he was just now. It's so hard to explain. I thought he was with you.
1: Hannah, these past few days, you mean to say that you have not seen Charlie?
8: No, not for 3 days. What's the matter? What do you mean he was here just now? Why won't he come to see me? What have I done?
1: Are you saying that you haven't seen him for 3 days?
8: I haven't, no. The last time was the morning after I told Silas we couldn't get married. Charlie had an accident, his head. That afternoon we were going to the church, change the old bands and ask the priest to post new ones. I've been waiting and waiting and nearly going crazy. And then I thought maybe he decided he didn't want to marry me after all. So I put my pride in my pocket and came over here to find out. But you say he's not here. When will he be back?
7: We don't know.
1: Hannah, it's all right. I'm sure it's just a misunderstanding. He'll show up.
8: Do you think he's all right?
1: Oh, well, of course he is.
7: Now, you trot back home, dear, before more parents get worried about their children. All right?
8: Yes, sir, I will. And thank you, Dr. Patmore. And you, Mr. Royce. I'm sorry if I caused any trouble. I didn't mean to. I'll make Charlie a really good wife. I promise I will.
7: Oh, of course you will. Now, go on home.
8: Good night, Mr. Royce. Good night, Dr. Patmore.
1: Good night.
7: Hannah hasn't seen my boy in all these days either. But we saw him, Doctor, didn't we? I mean, I'm not going crazy.
1: We saw him and we heard him. One possibility, a blow like he'd received could have caused temporary amnesia. Charlie may be wandering around not knowing who he is or where he is.
7: Well, if that's really him we saw, what did he mean he wasn't ready yet? Oh, Lord. What am I going to tell his mother?
1: That you saw him and he's all right and he'll be back.
7: Do you honestly believe that, Doctor? It just isn't ordinary what happened. Do you know what I think, Doctor?
1: No.
7: I think Charlie is dead. And that wasn't Charlie who came here. It was his spirit.
1: Oh, now, nonsense. You can't believe that.
7: Oh, yes, I do. I feel it in my bones. I know it. Maybe we'll find Charlie somewhere. His body. But we'll never find him alive.
0: Could they have seen the ghost of Charlie Royce and not his living body, to appear like that and disappear? What human can do that? Or were both the doctor and the boy's father hypnotized somehow? But why was Charlie's father so positive he would never again see his son alive? If there are answers to these mysterious happenings, let's hope we find them when I return shortly with Act 3.

0: The world of James Patmore, M.D., was being shaken. The science of cause and effect seemed no explanation of the mysterious occurrences in the little town of Brinton by the sea. And if scientific deduction failed Dr. Patmore, his destiny was somewhat less than controllable. That concerned him deeply. He knew he could not let himself be frightened or feel fated. He had to find out.
1: I had to find out. Where had Charlie Royce gone? Was he alive or dead, hiding or killed? Days passed and still no sign of him. He had simply vanished. Some suspected Charlie's rival Silas, who said nothing, and said he knew nothing. One day, Silas's brother Ezra Hart, who ran the Brinton Inn, asked me to come see his wife, who was ill. I examined her and then joined him downstairs where he was working at the bar.
2: How is she, Doc?
1: It's a touch of flu, Ezra, is nothing more. A lot of it going around.
2: How long has she been laid up?
1: It's hard to say. 2 weeks, about. Now, you keep her warm and quiet.
2: 2 weeks? Well, what am I going to do about the inn? You can't get any help these days.
1: Oh, surely there's someone you can call on to help you out. What about your brother Silas?
2: You must be joking, Doctor. Silas? The worst thing my father ever did was to leave him money. He hasn't lifted a finger to do an honest day's work since he was 15. He's not ambitious like Charlie Royce was.
1: Was?
2: Is. For all I know, I just haven't seen him lately.
1: Did Charlie Royce come to the inn, Ezra?
2: The chief police asked me the same question.
1: Well, it's about time they started asking questions.
2: My guess is that Charlie went back to sea. Anyway, I told him Charlie was here the day after the big storm. He had a bandage around his head. Said he was going to see a priest later, but he was still kind of groggy from falling off his horse the night before. About six it was. He sat right where you are, Doctor, right there. Drank a pint of ale and started to get dark fast, real black outside. Another big storm blowing in off the sea. I turned around and suddenly he was gone.
1: Was he walking or riding, Ezra?
2: He was walking. His horse had bolted the night before and he still hadn't found it. I said to the police chief, you have to cross the common to get to the rectory. There are several pools and treacherous hollows on the common. You ought to search there.
1: So I suppose they're looking there, eh?
2: Well, I wouldn't be surprised. How much do I owe you for visiting Mrs. Hart?
1: Oh, I'll send you a bill, Ezra. Don't worry.
2: Oh, Charlie will turn up, I'm sure. Like a bad penny.
1: You know, I can understand you saying that. After all, Silas is your brother.
2: Well, even if he weren't, it was wrong of Charlie to come back and turn that girl's head. That wasn't right. No, sir. Charlie knew Hannah was spoken for. Why, even the bans had been posted. Them running around made Silas the joke of the town. You'll find lots of folks hereabouts not too all fired sorry that Charlie's gone.
1: Charlie's disappearance lengthened into weeks, then months. Everyone for miles around had some theory. Finally, the police gave up their search. No one seemed to care anymore except his father and Hannah Bliss. Winter was upon us, roads almost impassable, but I had one patient I always managed to see, sick from disappointment and anxiety. A rather difficult illness to cure.
3: The fourth time this week, Doctor. You're spoiling me.
1: Oh, I had to pass this way anyway, Hannah.
3: I had a visitor this morning. Someone I hadn't seen in a long time. Do you remember Silas Hart?
1: Oh, yes, I certainly do. Where was your mother?
3: She was out at the market and Silas walked in the door.
1: I hope he didn't upset you.
3: I'm afraid he did. I've never seen him looking like that. Rings around his eyes, as if he hadn't slept for weeks. He said, I've kept from seeing you as long as I could. I know you aren't well.
1: What did he want, Hannah?
3: He said, Charlie's been gone a long time now. What about us? And I said, Charlie was gone for 3 years and I didn't wait for him. This time I'm going to.
1: And how long did he stay?
3: About an hour. He said, couldn't we try to make it like it was before Charlie came back? And I said to him, no, Silas, I'm going to wait for him. And then he got up and went to the door and said, well, that may be, Hannah, but if it's Charlie you want, I think you're going to have to wait a long, long time.
1: I calmed Hannah down. It was the uncertainty as much as the anxiety that made her ill. If only she could know what had happened to her fiancé, I felt that she could recover, even if the news was the worst. On the way home, late as it was, I could see the old mill. For some reason, I took the cliff road, the sea churning below me.
2: Doctor! Doctor Padmore!
4: Hello, Ezra.
2: Doctor!
4: What are you doing out there?
2: Doctor, quick! Come and help me.
4: What's the matter?
2: Can you climb down these rocks to the beach with me? There's trouble.
4: What is it?
2: It's Silas. He came to the inn an hour ago and he handed me the keys to his house and he said, here, I won't be needing these anymore. Then he walked out. I ran out and asked people and they said, try the cliff road. When I got here, Silas was standing out there on one of them rocks. I called to him. He didn't hear me. Then I saw you coming, Doctor, so I ran up to the road to get you.
4: I don't see him. I don't see anybody.
2: Silas! Silas! Where are you?
5: Silas! Silas!
2: It's that girl. I know it is. Silas! Come back!
4: There's nobody out there, Ezra. Not a soul. The sea, the rocks, seagulls. Now, come along. There's nothing we can do here. I bet when you went up the road to get me, Silas went on home. Come on now.
2: Stupid fool. Over a girl to do that.
4: Now, why are you so convinced that he's taken his life?
1: There was something very wrong, but I could not believe, as did Ezra, that it was Hannah's doing. If Silas had drowned himself, only a very guilty conscience could have driven him to it. We climbed back up to the cliff road, and as I mounted my horse, it suddenly reared and almost threw me. For up on the hill stood the old mill, every single window ablaze with light. It was there, I felt, that the key to unlock this mystery lay. The only one person I could trust was Charlie Royce's father, John. So I went to see him and persuaded him to hitch up his cart with his favorite horse, Princess, and accompany me to the haunted mill.
6: I thought you said it was all superstition, Doctor. You didn't believe in all that.
1: Mr. Royce, if your journey should result in nothing, will you keep the matter a secret?
6: Certainly. But why?
1: All my adult life, I have taken with a great grain of salt the possibility of anything unnatural happening in our very natural world.
6: Well, then, why are you going to the mill?
1: One can always be wrong.
7: Princess! Princess! What's gotten into you?
1: She absolutely refuses to go on.
7: Stop it! Go on there! Come on!
1: Wait. I see what it is. Up in the road ahead. You see it, Mr. Royce?
7: Good Lord. A body. A corpse.
1: As if I can see right through it.
7: It's got blood streaming out of its head.
1: Lying there like that. Mr. Royce. Mr. Royce, we're neither of us imagining this. Are we? Is it really there?
7: I think it's Charlie. It glows, that greenish light, the same way Charlie was when he came to see us.
1: It's gone.
7: Well, I'm afraid Princess won't move a step.
8: All right, tell your mare, Mr. Royce. The mill is hardly half a mile away. We'll each take a lantern.
7: You mean walk it?
8: Yes, yes, now.
7: Well, that door is bolted shut.
8: All I have to do is pull the wooden bolt back, and the door will open.
6: How did you know it could be opened?
8: I've been here before with Charlie. Now, don't be frightened. The bats won't harm you.
7: What's that?
8: It's only this old mill laughing at us.
7: Where do those steps lead? I've got to go up there.
8: I have the same feeling, Mr. Royce, as if...
7: As if we were drawn up there. We have to go.
8: All right. One step at a time. I'll go first. Hold your lantern high. You see, there's a closed trap door at the top there.
7: I can't explain it, but I can't wait to get up these steps.
8: John Royce was one step right behind me. I reached the top and slowly pushed open a trap door. As I did, I am absolutely certain that I heard a sigh.
6: They must have kept the grain for threshing up here.
8: There's still a sack of it over there in the corner.
6: Yes. Well, let's have a look.
8: Oh. Oh, no.
6: What is it?
8: I touched it just now with my foot, and, Mr. Royce, there is neither corn nor chaff in this sack.
6: It's tied up at the top with a cord. I have a knife.
8: Done. Do you really want to open this sack?
6: We have to, Doctor. You know we have to.
8: All right, then. Let me cut the cord.
7: Oh. Oh, good Lord.
8: Mr. Royce, don't look. Don't look.
6: Charlie. Oh, my Charlie.
8: Charlie Royce, murdered, a bullet hole in his skull, his throat cut. The coroner's verdict was murder by person or persons unknown. Whoever hid Charlie's body in the old mill knew that no one in this town would look there. I may have been wrong to doubt the spirit of that poor boy trying to tell us where to find his body. But was I wrong about Silas? Was it not guilt that impelled Silas to seek his own watery death? Who else had the motive? The very next day, the old mill collapsed into a pile of wood. It had given up its last ghost.
0: To Dr. Jim Patmore, the greatest mystery of all was that he should have been selected by some supernatural power to bring this crime to light. I shall return shortly.

Those who make a study of the occult believe that anyone who has suffered a violent death cannot rest until that death has been avenged. That the spirit will keep reliving its final agony like a phonograph needle stuck in the last groove of a record. We trust fate will be kinder to you, and that you may never meet up with a homeless, tortured, wandering spirit. Our cast included Ralph Bell, Russell Horton, Patricia Elliott, and Court Benson. The entire production was under the direction of Hyman Brown. This is E.G. Marshall inviting you to return to our Mystery Theater for another adventure in the macabre. Until next time, pleasant

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0: Come in. Welcome. I'm E.G. Marshall. The optimist proclaims that we live in the best of all possible worlds, and the pessimist fears that it's true. However, whether the world is good or bad, or even indifferent, at least there is unanimous agreement that this is the only world we have. Or is that agreement unanimous?
1: Oh, yeah, Mrs. Taylor. She was a witch.
2: Karen, surely you don't believe. You can't believe in witches.
1: Then why did the milk go sour? And why did the horses go lame? And why did the barn burn down? Answer that, Mrs. Taylor.
2: Natural causes, Karen.
1: So? Isn't the witch a living creature? Isn't the witch part of nature, too?
0: Our mystery drama, The White Ghost, was written especially for the Mystery Theater by Sam Dan and stars Ralph Bell and Ann Williams. 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

0: Today, more than ever. Isn't it great to know scouting is still going strong?
1: Scouting's a lot of fun, and you get a lot out of it because you can camp, and you can work on merit badges, and you can work on skill
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1: Get him to join, and then he can get another friend to join, and pretty soon everyone will be in scouting.

0: It was a gentleman named John Haywood who back in the Elizabethan era said, "You can't have your cake and eat it." Well, he may have been a fine poet, a perceptive observer of human comedy, but he blew this one. Because the fact is, you can have your cake and eat it. You can have it both ways. You can even have it always. You can have whatever you want and whenever you want it. That is, provided you know how to go about it. A gentleman who obviously knows how to go about it is Mr. Donald Taylor.
1: How lovely it is, Donald.
2: Yes, that is beautiful music, Phyllis, darling.
1: Not just the music, but everything.
2: Everything?
1: Oh, yes, everything. Does a woman have the right to be as happy as I am?
2: Well, darling, that sounds like a question that might be probably posed on some soap opera program.
1: And I feel guilty.
2: Oh, why?
1: There's so many people I know who are miserable.
2: Well, darling, that's not your fault.
1: I can't believe I'm so lucky.
2: You're not lucky. You work very hard.
1: I do? At what?
2: At being you. At being the most wonderful wife a man could ever dare to hope for. Excuse me, dearest. Hello.
3: Darling.
2: Yes.
3: Oh, you're not alone.
2: No.
3: Have you told her yet?
2: No, Congressman.
3: But you promised. You promised you'd work it out.
2: Yes, well, of course.
3: With her.
2: Certainly.
3: When?
2: Well, you know what it says in the Bible, Congressman. To all things, there's a season.
3: Don, I must see you.
2: Uh-huh. Congressman, can't it wait?
3: Donald, if I don't see you tonight, I'll kill myself.
2: Well, that is a rather extreme position.
3: I mean it, Donald. I'll kill myself. And before I do, I'll send a letter to all the newspapers telling them about us.
2: Oh, I see.
3: You'd better get over here.
2: Well, Congressman, I think this does call for a meeting. I'll be there within the hour.
1: Is something wrong, dear?
2: Oh, it's just that if you elect a fool, you can expect him to behave according to form. It's a little political problem which requires my presence.
1: Oh, shall you be out late?
2: Yes, I'm afraid so. It'll be a long, boring evening, but the proposed legislation is of the utmost importance.
1: I'm so proud of you, Donald, darling.
2: My dear, I shall return just as soon as I possibly can.
1: I've stopped telling my friends about you.
2: Oh, have you?
1: They simply cannot believe that anyone could be so kind, so considerate, so gentle.

0: Donald. Oh, Donald. Donald! Why did you strike me?
1: Don't you ever do that again. Don't you ever call my home again. Don't you ever threaten. And don't you ever forget it.
0: Donald! What's come over you?
1: You'll kill yourself and write a letter to the newspaper. Which paper would print it? Which paper is anxious to invite a libel suit?
0: I wouldn't write a letter to any paper. I just said that because I'm so frightened and miserable.
1: Trudy, we've come to the end.
0: The end? Of what?
1: The end of the affair.
0: Of affair?
1: Every affair has a beginning, and whatever begins eventually ends. It's the law of nature.
0: But I love you. And you love me.
1: Oh, do I?
0: You... Well, you said so. Darling, you said you were unhappy desperately. Well, you said so. Darling, you said you were unhappy desperately unhappy at home. You said...

0: town, a very small town, but surely no one is that naive.
1: I believed you.
0: Now, look, I want to do something for you. I have a friend. He's quite wealthy.
1: What are you saying, Tom?
0: Well, wouldn't you like to make another connection?
1: What?
0: A gentleman who would certainly take the very best care of
1: you. Don't you dare talk to me like that. I'm not that kind of a girl.
0: Oh, my dear, you are. You are now. And you should be grateful to me for seeing to it that you will be highly successful.
1: I was a good girl, a good girl. I guess nobody ever talks like that anymore. Oh, go ahead, laugh at me.
0: Trudy, Jim Pendleton is absolutely wild over you. He saw us that night at the party.
1: Small town girls like me. We come to the big city. We think we're going to become somebody.
0: You know, he said to me the next day, Don, who's that absolutely smashing girl?
1: And then this is what we become.
0: Everything always works out for the best, Trudy. Now, look, why don't we have a...
1: I never thought it would ever... that it could ever happen to me.
0: Jim Pendleton's really a very lucky devil.
1: He is?
0: When I think of you and Jim, I know I'm going to be jealous.
1: Well, would Jim object to sharing me with you, Donald?
0: Jim is quite busy. He does go out of town a great deal at that. And, I guess what he doesn't know. You know, you're really a wonderful girl, Trudy.
1: Am I?
0: Oh, yes. Of course, you are understandably upset. When I walked in here, I must admit that I was, too, but... you're basically a level-headed girl, you know? That's why I was attracted to you in the first place. Good girl. You're behaving admirably. Now, come here. Sit down, hmm? I've got a gift for you.
1: Have you?
0: I thought it'd be a kind of a going-away gift, but, looks like you're not really going away.
1: That's a coincidence. I have a gift for you, too.
0: Oh, really? Well, that's wonderful. Where is it?
1: I've been keeping it in this drawer.
0: Oh, yes? What is it?
1: It's an ounce of lead.
0: Trudy. Now, Trudy, you're crazy.
1: Yes. I believe you. That should prove I was crazy.
0: Now, Trudy, put down that revolver.
1: A gift from me to you.
0: Now, you can't get away with
1: it. I don't want to get away with anything, Donald. After I kill you, I'll turn the gun on myself.
0: Now, Trudy, listen to me.
1: There's nothing you can tell me, Donald. Not anymore.
0: Now, Trudy.
1: I don't care anymore. Goodbye, Donald.
0: I can't be found here dead in your apartment.
1: I'll write a note. I'll explain it. Goodbye, Donald. It doesn't matter. Why doesn't it matter?
0: All right, give me that gun.
1: Go of me.
0: You fool. Quit pulling that trigger. What? There might be a live round. Let go of the gun now.
1: Why doesn't it matter?
0: Let go. Let
1: go.
0: Trudy. Oh, no. No.
2: Good morning, darling. A delightful breakfast. English muffins and Mendelssohn. Pour you some coffee.
0: Thank you, Alistair.
2: What time did you get home last night?
0: Oh, very late.
2: How'd the meeting go?
0: The meeting? Oh, well, problems.
2: Have any trouble with the congressman?
0: Is there anything new in the paper?
2: Yes. There's been a murder.
0: Unfortunately, that happens too often.
2: We've become such a violent society.
0: Oh, who was murdered?
2: Well, her name was Gertrude Nelson. Well, you should know who she is.
0: Should I?
2: At first, the name didn't mean anything to me either. Then, as I read on, it said she worked at the Cloverdale Country Club.
0: Well, that's our club.
2: Yes. And it's Trudy.
0: Trudy?
2: Yes, Trudy. The stunning blonde-haired girl who was cashier in the coffee shop.
0: Oh, Trudy.
2: Someone broke into her apartment and shot her.
0: Broke in?
2: Yes. Well, there were signs of a struggle, as if she'd put up a fight. And a rear window was broken. Her empty purse was on the floor. Evidently, some money and jewels were taken.
0: Do the police have any leads?
2: Oh, the paper doesn't say.
0: Oh, poor girl. She was sweet.
2: The one that did this thing. Does he realize he snuffed out a beautiful young life? Or has murder become so ordinary, so commonplace?
0: Oh, now, darling, darling, it doesn't do to let your thoughts dwell on morbid matters. Besides, there's nothing anyone can do for her now.

0: sorry or so upset.
1: Oh, she was a poor girl trying to make something of herself. The world is so unfair.
0: My darling, you have to accept the world for what it is.
1: Oh, yes, I suppose so.
0: Well, I must get to the office.
1: But you haven't had breakfast.
0: There's no time, dear. I'll see you this evening.
1: Is something wrong?
0: Oh, what could be wrong?
1: I don't know. It's just you seem so abrupt and so preoccupied. As if something's troubling you.
0: Oh, dearest. I look at you, and I don't have a worry in the world. Miss Powers, I have to concentrate on this report. I don't want to take any calls for the next half hour. Oh, didn't I just tell her? Oh, damn, it's a private line. Hello? Hello?
2: Donald.
0: Who?
2: Donald, darling. It's me.
0: What is this?
2: Me. Trudy.
0: You're dead.
2: I want you to know I'm very happy.
0: Who is this?
2: You would be happy here with me.
0: Now, listen.
2: With me. With me, Donald.
0: Now, look here.
2: We would be so happy together here, Donald.
0: It's a joke. It's a practical joke. But who knew about Trudy and me? I was careful. No one knew about us. If anyone knew, they'd tell the police. Wouldn't they? Well, the police haven't called on me. They would if they knew. So if it isn't a joke, but... Oh, no, it can't be. It can't be. The other thing either. It can't be, Trudy. It can. It can't. It is. It isn't. Life is filled with questions. True or false? Multiple choice. We're always being confronted and tested, particularly if we're involved with murder. But on this show, in addition to questions, you also get answers. A few will be delivered when I return with Act Two.
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4: 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Jehovah said in the Old Testament, "Listen to my words. 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So, pay attention to your own dreams. They might well reveal flashes of the future, predictions and warnings of things to come. 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

0: says so. Well, in a variety of statements, scores of poets and sages assure us that murder cannot be kept secret or hidden. Is that really true? How many murders remain unsolved? How many killers evade the law? Unfortunately, quite a few. Donald Taylor is doing a bit of soul searching. He didn't exactly kill Trudy. It was self-defense. They struggled for the gun. She actually killed herself. But can he afford to have even that much known? Of course not.
1: Dear Phyllis, this letter will serve to introduce Karen Hagstrom. You know how you complain it's so difficult to find an adequate maid? Well, Karen worked for Bert's mother. A lovely woman, perhaps a bit superstitious, but we all can't be perfect. From here, it's on to Singapore and India. See you in 6 months. Love, Lolly. Sniff. Well, Karen?
2: Yeah, ma'am?
1: I do need a maid. And if Mrs. Smith is so taken with you, I'm sure you must be wonderful.
2: I hope you will be pleased with me, Mrs. Taylor.
1: As you can see, I can't get around much.
2: Oh, I will take good care of you, Mrs. Taylor.
1: It's difficult to work for me. I have to be wheeled about constantly. I shouldn't say this, I suppose, but I do have difficulty in keeping servants.
2: Oh, you look like a lovely lady.
1: Lovely lady. I'm an old lady.
2: Oh, no. Oh, it's so sunny. Let me wheel you to the terrace, and I will brush your hair.
1: Oh, you seem to be a very nice person, Karen.
2: Thank you.
1: And Mrs. Smith is an excellent judge of character. And if you can start immediately.
3: Darling, you look magnificent.
1: I have a new maid.
3: Well, I hope you can keep this one.
1: Oh, yes, she's a perfect gem. Lolly Smith recommended her. She's worked for Bert's mother. She's so kind, so gentle.
3: Excuse me, dear. Hello? Hello?
4: Donald, darling.
3: Who?
4: It's so wonderful here where I am. You'd love it.
1: Who was that, darling?
3: It's the wrong number.
1: But you seem so upset.
3: Well, actually, it wasn't a wrong number. It's an obscene call.
1: Oh, it's a dreadful world, Donald. Sometimes I don't feel so badly being out of...
2: Oh, Mrs. Taylor?
1: Yes, Karen. Oh, Karen, this is Mr. Taylor.
2: Oh, pleased to know you, sir.
3: How do you do?
2: Will you want to wear the red sweater tomorrow? I'll wash it out.
1: Oh, don't bother. Mrs. Prentice does the laundry.
2: Oh, no, no. I'll do it myself. Ring when you want me to put you to bed. Oh,
1: I will, Karen. Thank you.
3: Well, she seems capable enough.
1: You know, as she stood here near the table in the candlelight, she seemed to remind me of someone.
3: Oh, yes? Who?
1: Oh, but just a moment. It was just the way the light reflected on her face. She reminded me of that poor girl.
3: Which poor girl?
1: The one who was murdered. Trudy.
3: Well, how can you say that? Well, this one is at least 10, perhaps 15 years older. Now, darling, for almost a month, ever since that poor girl was murdered, you keep bringing up her name.
1: I can't help it.
3: Well, why? You hardly knew her. I mean, it's a tragic thing.
1: Oh, but she was so beautiful. You know what I said to myself the first time I saw her at the club? For no reason at all. I said, if our little Madeline had lived, she might have looked like that.
3: I'm sorry.
1: It wasn't your fault.
3: Phyllis,
1: Don't say anything, darling. You don't have to.
3: Well, I think of the child dead and you in the wheelchair all these years.
1: We must accept fate and make the best of our lives. Oh, we have, haven't we, darling? You've been the most wonderful husband. Oh, let one of the servants answer, dear.
3: Well, it's ringing on the private wire.
1: Was it the same?
3: Yes.
1: But, darling, who would know your private number?
3: Let's put it from
1: it
3: my mind.
1: It upsets me.
3: Darling, you can't afford that.
1: I know. Perhaps I'd better get to my room.
0: Oh, no,
1: no, not again.
3: Hello.
5: Donald?
3: Oh, hello, Jim.
5: Don, about that order we placed with you, you know, I've been thinking about it, and you could do a lot better. Just mull it over and get to me in the morning, huh? Regards to Phyllis.
3: Yeah, sure.
5: Oh, just between us, pal. Ah, what a shame about that Trudy. She sure was something, huh? You know, you're lucky nobody knew about you and her. That is, nobody except me. But I'm your pal. Now, keep my mouth shut.
3: I know you will, Jim.
5: Oh, and about the price. Now, I am positive you can do a little better if you really put your mind to it, huh? Night, pal.
3: Good night.
1: What was that all about, dear?
3: It was the obscene phone call.
1: Don, what are you saying? Wasn't that Jim Pendleton?
3: Yes, dear.
1: Donald, these past few days, you've been so preoccupied.
3: Oh, I'm sorry. I'll have to look through some papers. Perhaps your maid had better help you to bed,
6: Oh, yeah, Mrs. Taylor. She was a witch.
1: Oh, now, Karen, surely you don't believe... You can't believe in witches.
6: Then why did the milk turn sour? Why did the horses take sick and die? Why did the barn burn down? Answer that, Mrs. Taylor.
1: Natural causes.
6: So, and a witch is part of nature, too. A witch is a living thing.
1: Oh, this is so comfortable, Karen.
6: I shall be back after midnight to help you turn around and fix the bed.
1: But, Karen, dear, you won't get very much rest.
6: Oh, I am not here to rest, Mrs. Taylor. I'm here to work. Mrs. Taylor?
1: Yes, Karen?
6: It's 2 o'clock in the morning. I came to see if you are awake.
1: Oh, I am. Would you open the window, please? It's stuffy in here.
6: Oh, yeah, Mrs. Taylor.
1: What is it, Karen?
6: Oh, the spooker.
1: Karen?
6: It's just a ghost. A white ghost. Look. Look, it's coming. It's coming here. No, no!
1: Oh, I am so sorry. I bothered everyone.
6: Now, Karen, you know there's no such thing as a ghost.
3: Where was this ghost, Karen?
6: She came from the woods near the greenhouse and on the lawn.
3: She?
6: Oh, yeah, she. The white ghost. Oh, she's always a woman. And this woman, she had long blonde hair. She's always a girl who's been murdered. And she comes back.
3: Now, that's nonsense.
6: Oh, no. But it is true. She always comes back to the house of the people who have loved her to let them know she still loves them.
3: But we don't know any girl who has been murdered.
6: Yes, we do.
3: But she was a stranger.
6: I loved her.
3: Now, look, it's time we all got to bed. Good night, Karen. I'll see you, Mrs. Taylor.
6: Yeah. Good night.
1: Poor girl. She made it seem so real. Could it be true?
3: Could what be true?
1: She's convinced she actually saw a white ghost.
3: Darling, you do need your rest. Try to sleep.

0: Jim, it's Don.
1: Don, do you know what time it is?
0: It's exactly 2:45.
1: Yeah, well, that's A.M., buddy. A.M.
0: I have to see you.
1: Yeah, sure. First thing in the morning.
0: It's morning now.
1: Look, it'll take at least an hour for me to get to your place or for you to get to mine.
0: It's only a half hour if we meet halfway.
1: Well, you sure you want to?
0: Well, you want that price reduction, don't you?
1: You're the doctor.
0: All right, take the shore road and pull over near the interstate sign near exit 4. Let's meet in exactly 30 minutes.

0: John?
1: Hello, Jim.
0: Hey, well, what's all this about?
1: Let's start at the beginning, Jimmy. For a long time, you've been trying to buy my company, haven't you?
0: Don, it is 3:20
1: a.m. It would solve a lot of your raw material headaches, wouldn't it?
0: Don, what are you driving at?
1: But as chairman of the board, I've blocked the sale, right?
0: Don, what?
1: So, how do you get me out, huh? By making me look bad. Forcing me to resign.
0: Forcing you to...
1: Or else putting me in the middle of a scandal.
0: Scandal?
1: Or even try to drive me out of my mind.
0: I don't know what you're in. I don't know what you're talking
1: about. You don't know what I'm talking about, huh? Well, you're the only one who knows about Trudy and me. You could tell the police about our relationship, huh?
0: You are crazy.
1: Am I? You're applying the pressure on all three fronts, aren't you?
0: Don, I am not going to do any such thing.
1: It was you who hired an actress to pose on the phone as Trudy. And tonight you even had her get into some flimsy thing and float across my lawn as the ghost of Trudy. Now, Jim, you and I know there are no ghosts. That dead girls cannot speak on the phone.
0: Look, I've heard just about enough.
1: Oh, yes? Well, that's all there is. And so now...
0: What are you doing with that? What are you doing with that?
1: What do people usually do with a gun? Kill, huh?
0: Well, Donald, we're friends.
1: Yes, we were. Until you saw a way to get ahead of me.
0: Donald, please don't kill me.
1: Well, Jim, I have no choice. You could always go to the police, and then the story gets out, and I'm through.
0: Don, I swear to you, I'll never...
1: I'm sorry, Jim, I'm sorry. You shouldn't have hired some girl.
0: I didn't. I swear to you, Jim, I never...
1: I said I was sorry.
0: But you just can't kill another human being.
1: Oh, yes, you can, Jim. You can even get used to it once you've been in on it.
0: No! Don, please, I didn't do anything. I don't even know what you're talking about.
1: Good morning, Phyllis, darling.
2: Morning, dear. I don't have any music playing this morning because I'm afraid it wouldn't be appropriate. I have very bad news for you. Jim Pendleton's been murdered.
1: What?
2: I heard it on the radio.
1: Jim? Now, wait a minute. You can't mean Jim Pendleton.
2: Poor Don. He was such a good friend.
1: How? Where?
2: Last night, on the Shore Highway. Someone shot him. Oh, these killings, the senseless violence. Oh, Donald, it's dreadful.
1: Oh, we played golf the other day.
2: Fortunately, he wasn't married, so there's no family that would be deprived.
1: Jim Pendleton? Why, he was one of the nicest human beings. Hello.
3: Hello, Donald. Darling, I'm so lonesome without you. Please, come to me.
1: No.
2: Donald, darling, what is it? What is it?
4: What is it indeed? Or more properly, who is it? Trudy, we know, is dead. And if Jim isn't paying someone to impersonate her on the phone or to behave as her shade, then with what are we dealing here? For this kind of answer, you have to be here for the third act, which I shall bring in just a few moments.
5: To the man who bought the Skyhawk, to the girl in the century, we're glad you like your Buick, glad you set your spirit free. And to the family from Ohio, to the folks up in St. Paul,
6: that over 250,000 people have already bought 1976 Buicks?
7: No, we didn't know that.
6: You like your Buick, don't you?
8: Oh, yeah.
7: Oh, yeah, sure.
6: A lot?
8: Uh-huh, a lot, yeah.
7: Yeah.
6: There's probably nothing you don't like about your Buick, right?
7: I can't think of a thing.
6: Well, we could probably even say you love your Buick, right?
8: Yeah. We could say that I love my Buick.
7: That's right.
6: In fact, I'll bet you wouldn't trade that Buick for $1,000,000.
7: Oh, I wouldn't bet that.
8: Oh, he bet it, didn't he? Yep. Okay, it's a bet. Here's the Buick. Where is the cashola? Let me see it. I don't think he's coming across.
5: It's nice to see you join us. Glad it came to be. Nice to see you join us. Glad your spirit's free.
4: Buick, dedicated to the free spirit in just about everyone.
9: 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Thank you.

0: intelligent men do not believe in ghosts, especially in broad daylight, when all's well with the world. Yet there comes a time at night when no one is too sure, especially if it's a trying time, a time filled with fears and guilt. Then the veneer of a few thousand years of civilization is stripped away. Then we are all back there, in the caves, shuddering at shadows.
1: Yeah, Mrs. Taylor, the place is haunted.
2: Haunted?
1: Yeah, from the old country. The old people say the white ghost is the unmarried young girl that dies.
2: Oh, come, Carrie.
1: Yeah, and she dies for love.
2: Well, the only young girl we knew who died recently was poor Trudy Nelson. And she didn't die for love. She was murdered.
1: This is her ghost, and she did die for love.
3: Karen, could you bring in some fresh coffee, please?
1: Yeah, I'll have
2: some too, Karen.
1: No, not until dinner. That's what your doctor said.
3: Phyllis, darling, how can you listen to all that nonsense?
2: Well, it isn't nonsense if she believes it.
3: Well, don't you find it upsetting?
2: Why should I? I think it's rather charming. Besides, she's such a wonderful maid. Well, how could I do without her? So gentle, so understanding. How can I ever thank Lolly Smith for recommending her?
3: Hello?
4: Donald.
3: Oh, no.
4: Donald, come with me. Come with me.
3: Now, listen.
4: Why do you avoid me? I come to the house to see you, and you avoid me.
3: No.
2: Donald?
3: It's all right, dear.
2: Those obscene phone calls. You should report it to the police. Now, shouldn't you?
3: There's nothing anyone can do.
2: Oh, Don, you're not well.
3: I wish this maid of yours wasn't so superstitious. It's kind of getting to me.
2: What is?
3: Oh, this ghost she sees.
2: You know, that girl has been on our minds ever since... Why? I wonder why.
1: Mr. Taylor, someone to see you.
3: Oh, yes? Who is it, Karen?
1: Well, he said he was a policeman.
2: Police?
1: Yeah.
2: But why would...
3: Well, probably has to do with Jim Pendleton's death.
2: But why would the police come here?
3: Well, why? Because we were close friends. That's why. That was a stupid question. Oh, darling. I'm sorry. I'm so sorry.
2: I understand. Where is the police officer, Karen?
1: I put him in the library.
3: Thank you, Karen.
5: You were Mr. Pendleton's best friend, Mr. Taylor?
3: No. We were friends. Mm-hmm.
5: Did he have any enemies you knew of?
3: Well, what do you mean by enemies?
5: Well, people who felt he injured them. People who may have hated him enough to kill him.
3: Well, the truth is, Lieutenant, I didn't really know him very well. We belonged to the same club. We played golf together.
5: Mm-hmm.
3: My company sold raw materials to his company.
5: I see.
3: But although we were cordial, spent some time together, now that I think of it, it was all on the surface. So, you see, I couldn't tell you very much.
5: Well, you both belong to the Cloverdale Country Club.
3: Yes, that's right.
5: And you knew a Miss Trudy Nelson.
3: Well, yes, she was the cashier in the coffee shop.
5: Yes, she was murdered a month ago.
3: I know that.
5: Both Miss Nelson and Mr. Pendleton were killed by bullets fired from the same gun.
3: Oh? Well, how is that possible?
5: Well, it's a fact. What it means, or how it fits in, we don't know yet. How well did you know Trudy Nelson, Mr. Taylor?
3: How well?
5: Mm-hmm.
3: Well, I was aware of her as the cashier at our club. She was extremely attractive. Well, that's about all.
5: Did you ever see Miss Nelson away from the club?
3: Meaning what?
5: I think the question is clear.
3: Well, so is my answer. No.
5: Hmm. Now, Miss Nelson has a sister. She came in recently from the Midwest. She said that Trudy used to call her on the phone every week and chat about the people she met here. And she mentioned you.
3: Me?
5: Yes, yeah. The sister said that Trudy had told her that you and she were having an affair.
3: Now, that's a lie.
5: She really had no evidence to support it, so we weren't going to embarrass you. I just thought I'd let you know what her sister said.
3: Where is her sister?
5: Hmm? Oh, probably gone back home. She looked like a big farm girl. Well, if you should think of anything that might be helpful to us, please get in touch with me.
3: Yes, I certainly will. Hmm. Hello.
4: Darling, you're in danger. The police, they know something.
3: What could the police know?
4: The gun. Why did you use the same gun? Oh, poor Donald, you were not made to kill. You were made to love. Come with me. Join me. Join me.
3: Hello. Hello. I'm going mad. I've got to stop this. I can't let myself go. I can't.
6: Karen? Karen?
1: Yeah? Yeah? What is it, Mrs. Taylor?
6: Do you hear something?
1: Hear some... No, Mrs. Taylor.
6: What time is it?
1: It's 4 o'clock in the morning.
6: I was asleep and I heard the telephone ring.
1: Yeah?
6: In Mr. Taylor's room. I couldn't go back to sleep. And then I heard footsteps.
1: Oh, where?
6: Outside.
1: Oh, it might have been your husband walking.
6: No, no. The steps were too light. It was a woman's walk.
1: Are you sure?
6: I saw her.
1: You saw her?
6: It was the ghost.
1: Oh,
6: the white ghost.
1: But how could you see her?
6: Well, if I lean all the way over, I can look out the window.
1: Oh.
6: And there she was. By the greenhouse.
3: I thought I heard voices in here. Phyllis, what are you doing out?
6: Oh, yes. I heard the phone ring in your bedroom. Who could have been calling so late?
3: Well, it was nothing, dear. It's nothing at all.
6: But Donald.
3: I'm sorry it woke you.
6: I'm glad it woke me because I saw her.
3: You saw who?
6: Trudy.
3: Trudy?
6: Ghost of Trudy, the white ghost. The white ghost with the golden hair.
3: That's impossible.
6: The same ghost Karen saw out there. Well, Don, tell her we understand.
3: But Phyllis, I...
6: Darling, I'd go out there if I could. You must do this for me.
3: Well, why? Why?
6: Because I feel that if one of us told her we understand, she'd be able to rest, finally.
3: Phyllis, do you realize what you...
6: Do it for me, Donald, for me.
3: But it's magic.
6: It's real. Donald, darling, it's real. I saw her. I saw the white ghost with my own eyes.
3: Well, I can't...
6: Are you afraid? Why? I mean, what's to fear? She was a fine young girl. How could she harm you?
3: But, Phyllis, I...
6: Karen. Yeah, ma'am? Karen, will you go outside with Mr. Taylor and help him find the white ghost?
1: Oh, please, no,
6: I
1: couldn't.
6: Karen. Besides, look, there's nothing to fear. She was such a lovely girl.
1: I will go.
3: Karen, you've been around the other side of the greenhouse?
1: Yeah, Mr. Taylor.
3: Did you see anything?
1: I don't know, Mr. Taylor. Oh, what do you have there?
3: It's a gun.
1: A gun?
3: Well, what you saw, what my wife saw, is most likely a prowler.
1: Oh, a gun is of no use against a ghost.
3: Well, where is your ghost, Karen?
1: I don't know. Ghosts do not come and go when we ask them to. They do as they like. Oh, I had better go back inside to the missus. Good night, Mr. Taylor.
3: Good night. The thing to do is not to lose my head. Whatever is happening can be explained. Can be explained rationally. Explained somehow. What? What's that? Oh, no, it's nothing. It's nothing. It's nothing. There's nothing out there. And everything's all right.
4: Donald!
3: Who are you?
4: Trudy. You're Trudy.
3: Oh, no.
4: Donald, come with me. Escape with me.
3: Escape?
4: The police officer, he suspects. Why else would he ask about you and me?
3: Oh, I'm dreaming.
4: No.
7: I can't leave my wife.
4: She hasn't been your wife in 20 years. You've been pretending for 20 years. Come with me. Live with me. You know how wonderful it is with me, don't you?
7: Yes.
4: You want to come with me. That's why you brought the gun, isn't it?
7: I... Trudy, I didn't mean to kill you. It's just that sometimes I do things I can't control.
4: I know.
7: I didn't mean to kill you.
4: But you didn't kill me. People who love each other never die. You and I, we will live forever. Now, look in my eyes and raise the gun slowly to your head. Don't look at the gun. Just look into my eyes. You won't feel anything. Just look into my eyes. Look. Look. And...
2: Yes. Oh, yes, thank you, Lolly. Well, you knew how sensitive Donald was, how things disturbed him. I suppose he just... Well, Jim Pendleton, Don adored him, had been murdered. Oh, and I wanted to thank you so much for Karen. Although I couldn't keep her, she was so unnerved by Don's death. Said it was the white ghost that did it. She left. She was such a wonderful maid. Well, you know, Karen Hagstrom, who worked for Bert's mother. What? You don't know Karen Hagstrom? But, Mother, you gave me a letter of recommendation. You didn't. Oh, I simply can't believe it. You never heard of the woman in your life?
0: So, there you are. How do you want it? We are dealing with Trudy's ghost. Or, Jim Pendleton did hire someone to pretend, and maybe no one told her to quit, so she just kept pretending. The police lieutenant said Trudy had a sister. Was that Karen Hagstrom? Well, that's what a properly told ghost story is supposed to do. Raise more questions than it answers. I may have more in just a few moments.
8: Tell me again.
0: Okay.
8: The Internal Revenue Service has over 80 free publications to help answer all those taxing questions you have on your mind.
0: Uh-huh.
8: What if I'm a flagpole sitter whose pole was attacked by termites?
0: All right. Flagpole.
8: Termites. It's publications 547 and 584. 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
0: Mm-hmm. 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
8: People throw money when my 98-year-old uncle lifts weights at the beach. Is that income?
0: Mm-hmm. 554 and 525.
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0: says there's no such thing as a perfect crime? If you analyze our story, you'll see we have no fewer than three, which shows how prodigal we can be. The death of Trudy Nelson? The case is closed. The murder of Jim Pendleton? The case is closed. And how did Donald Taylor die? Was it suicide? Who knows? That case is closed. But we have plenty of open cases for you right here seven times each week. Our cast included Ralph Bell, Ann Williams, Joan Shea, and Earl Hammond. The entire production was under the direction of Hyman Brown. And now, a preview of our next tale.
1: Door's locked.
2: Oh, I got a pass key.
1: There you are. You can go right in.
2: Thank you.
1: When he comes, I'll tell him you're in here.
2: You know, what's this?
1: The keys on the floor.
2: Why, they're your keys, aren't they? It says KK on the holder.
1: Well, they are my keys, but how did they get here?
2: I thought I had them in my purse. That's why I had to ring for you. I couldn't find them.
1: Well, no matter. Now you just make yourself comfortable.
2: Ray. Ray. Oh, my darling.
1: Oh, what is it? What?
2: What's the matter with him?
3: He's been shot. Call a doctor, please. Hurry.
2: It may be too late for a doctor. Oh, he looks dead.
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0: Come in. Welcome. I'm E.G. Marshall. Have you ever thought to yourself how much of your life is spent in dreams? Not only those that delight or haunt you in your sleeping hours, but the ones that are present in your waking hours. Dreams of happiness or despair, bright and possible in the morning, or gray and despondent in the tiredness of evening. Dreams of romance and acclaim, or dreams of bitter violence and shocking mayhem.
1: Just as I said, it's a ghost town.
2: Not the way I see it, school, Mom. You better take a closer look.
3: Hey, why, you crazy loco!
1: Hold on! We're going through skin! Hang on!

Our mystery drama, Ghost Town, was written especially for the Mystery Theater by Ian Martin and stars Lois Nettleton. It is sponsored in part by Buick Motor Division and Time Magazine. I'll be back shortly with Act One. To the man.

I was with my new Buick Skylark. And there he was, just coming out of the store with a new coffee table. I like your coffee table, I said. I was going to buy one just like it. Thank you, he said. I like your Buick Skylark, too. I was going to buy one just like it. Thank you, I answered. Then he suggested, listen, you like my coffee table and I like your Skylark. Why don't we get married? What can I say? I guess it was love at first Buick.

0: From Salt Lake City, if you were driving on vacation and wanted to wander through fresh countryside, you could forget Interstate 15 into Los Angeles and choose Route 6. And if you were Sarah Conway, teacher, looking for general background for your doctorate and preparing your thesis on the gold rush that shaped American history, you might wander even further afield into that dread nightmare desert known as Death Valley. And in it, to a place beyond death, a ghost among ghosts.
1: Well, Sheriff, still here?
2: I got Gid's statement from Miss Conway. Finish the autopsy?
1: Yes. I want to talk to you about that.
2: I'm going to want to talk to you about it, Doctor. But first, if there's any chance that Miss Conway might...
1: Oh, no, don't worry about that. A night's rest, medication, supportive treatment have done her wonders. Matter of fact, she might be able to give you enough right now, Sheriff.
2: Well, you mean it's all right to question her?
1: Well, that depends on whether she's up to answering. Let me talk to her first. Miss Conway, Dr. Garvey, how do you feel?
3: Oh, as if I'd been rung through a mincer and broiled slowly on an open fire.
1: So you have, in a sense. How's the headache?
3: From the accident?
1: Mm-hmm.
3: Well, that one's gone. I have another one now. What happened?
1: Well, that's what we'd like to know.
3: We?
1: Sheriff Brenner is with me.
2: Howdy, Miss Conway. We sure are mighty sorry to bother you.
3: I wish you were all I had to bother me. Death. I mean, you know who I mean. Even if I don't know who I mean. Is he dead?
2: You mean Desmond Pogue?
3: Yes.
1: The man who was found with you near the car, if that's his name, he is most assuredly dead.
3: You sound strange when you talk about him.
1: Do I? Well, I gather you feel a little, strange about him yourself.
3: Yes. Oh, yes. My car?
2: Well, I'm afraid that's a total wreck, Miss Conway.
3: Oh, dear. How will I get home?
1: No need to worry about that. Your brother is driving in tomorrow from the coast.
3: I hope you didn't alarm my family.
2: Well, I reckon she was on the other foot, Miss Conway. They kind of alarmed us first when you turned up missing. A good thing they did. And we found you in time.
3: In time?
1: You were in shock. Pretty totally dehydrated, a moderate to severe concussion, several badly cracked ribs.
3: But I'm all right now.
1: You have some physical discomfort for a while, but your body fluids have been restored. The ribs are taped. The concussion doesn't appear to have been too severe, although you may have some after effects of head pain, dizziness.
3: I wish I was sure that I won't have that all my life. I'm sure of what really happened.
2: Well, now, Miss Conway, you want to try to tell us?
3: Yes, I'll try. Oh, let me think. Where was I when you found me?
2: Right where your car had overturned, smack in the middle of the valley.
3: Oh, yes, about halfway through, yes. We just passed some place called Furnace Creek.
2: Oh, that's it. The middle of hell. The temperature there pretty near never goes below 100. And can get as high as 130 degrees plus. This time of year. Especially down that old back road you were driving.
3: That wasn't my fault.
2: Des Pogue made you turn off?
3: Yes.
2: Now, why?
3: You know who I am.
2: Well, we know you're a school teacher from Los Angeles and that you were on vacation.
3: Yes, well, sort of. I'd been in Salt Lake, and I'd covered most of the territory south and west of there. So I decided I'd sort of head back, splitting in between them through the country I hadn't seen.
2: Oh, what'd you come down, Route 6?
3: Yes, to Tonopah. And then I came south on 95 to Scotty's Junction. And I decided I really ought to go through Death Valley. Well, anyway, I got just past a little place called Scotty's Castle, and I looked at my gas gauge. It was pitilessly hot. Hard to breathe, even. And I figured before I went through the valley, I'd better get my gas tank filled So, I pulled up to a lone gas pump in front of a kind of general store, and this old man came out. Could you fill her up, please? Regular?
4: You going on through?
3: Yeah, I thought I would. I mean, I've never really seen it from up north to south like this.
4: Well, I wouldn't recommend it. Not on no day like today.
3: It is awfully hot.
4: You ain't felt nothing yet. Time you get to the bottom of the valley, you're pretty near 300 feet below sea level. Like trying to breathe in one of them steam baths.
3: Well, it isn't all that far, is it?
4: Oh, not in a car, I reckon. About 100 miles. And if it gets too much for you, you could always turn off where 58 comes on across or 190.
3: Well, we'll see. I would like to see the whole valley.
4: Whatever you say. But you get to the bottom, I swear you could fry an egg on the rock and never have to turn it over to get it cooked both sides.
3: Do you have a ladies' room?
4: Right around the side of the house. Door's open. We don't use keys this part of the country.
3: I tried running some cold water on my wrists and splashing it on my face. My dress was literally plastered to me. So I changed into some shorts and a sleeveless blouse. I didn't feel any cooler, but at least I was drier. When I came out, the man had gone into the store. I went in and paid him and bought some cold drinks. Then I came back to the car and began my trip into Death Valley. Within a mile, I was bathed in perspiration. And I pretty much made up my mind I would turn off where the man said, "Get out of that sweat bath." I turned on the radio to see if maybe I could pick up a weather report. And while I was flicking the dial, my eyes were taking in the desolate country. Dry, baked, salt-encrusted, sweeping away barren to the great mountains. Then, all of a sudden, my attention was held by the voice from the radio.
5: He's escaping from the high-security state sanitarium. He savagely beat one guard who's still in a coma and severely injured another. Now, as sheriff of this county...
6: Turn it off, lady. Watch it now. Just stay on the road. Turn that squawk box off. This is a gun in the back of your neck. That's better. No. Don't slow down. Just keep driving.
3: How'd you get in my car?
6: When you went to the ladies' room, I climbed in the back. It's hot and all get out back here. I'm coming up front.
3: Who are you?
6: I'm a dangerous nut. Didn't you hear?
3: You mean you're the man, the one the sheriff was talking about?
6: That's me. Des Pogue. What's your name?
3: Why,
6: it... Don't make no difference to me. All I want is just a handle to call you.
3: My name is Sarah Conway.
6: You're a right cute little kitten. What are you doing heading into Death Valley all alone?
3: Well, I'm on my way home.
6: To where?
3: Los Angeles.
6: From where?
3: Well, the last big city I was in Salt Lake.
6: Why'd anyone in his right mind pick this route to travel?
3: Curiosity.
6: Oh, yeah. You know what that did? Killed the cat, didn't it? Or maybe the kitten? What was you so curious about?
3: I'm interested in anything that has a gold mining background.
6: Oh, yeah? How come?
3: As background for my doctor's thesis.
6: What are you, school teacher, something like that?
3: No, not something like that. I am a school teacher.
6: Tell me something. When they had me locked up, long ways from here, I did a lot of reading. I'm no educated man, but there was this thing I was trying to puzzle out. Maybe you being a school teacher could help.
3: What were you trying to puzzle out?
6: You believe in the notion of the bad seed? Like if you plant some cactus-like and the first seed ever has got something wrong with it? Why, every plant that old cactus throws from then on in would be the same?
3: Well, if you want my opinion, I'd say that was a generally exploded theory.
6: Oh, yeah? How come you think you know so much? Little old kitten school, Mom? You ever hear the real Despold?
3: I don't understand.
6: His real name was Desperado. What are you sawing down for?
3: Well, we're coming to Route 190. This is where I turn off.
6: Oh, no, you don't. Not now. You're taking me where I want to go.
3: Where's that?
6: You just keep on driving down to Furnace Creek, and then I'll tell you how to swing off to where we're going.
3: But where are we going?
6: Well, we're going back to Bone Dry Gulch to see if I can meet up with the first Despog. The one I was telling you about? Near as I can figure, my great-great-grandfather.
3: But that's four generations. He'd have to be dead for nearly 100 years.
6: Now, see, Miss Schoolmarm, that's something I come a long ways to make real sure of. And if I can fix it right, I'm going to make certain sure he did die, good and proper. So I could never have been. You just keep on driving, ma'am. Unless you want to join the both of us.
0: The tall, dark man with the brooding eyes sitting beside her in the front seat seems relaxed and calm enough, the gun held loosely in his hand. But his fixed gaze and his irrational statements constantly stir the butterflies in Sarah Conway's stomach and send worms of fear wriggling along her backbone. For there is no question that Des Pog, if that's his name, is stark, staring mad. I shall return shortly with Act Two.
7: This is our favorite restaurant, Phyllis. What's the occasion?
8: I have something very important to tell you, Brad.
7: Oh, no.
8: This is the hardest thing I've had to do in my life.
7: Oh, no, Phil.
8: Believe me, it's the best for both of us.
7: You met Mom and everything, huh?
8: Well, you know how you've always resented my being witty and bright and urbane, Brad?
7: I don't anymore.
8: And how stupid you felt because I was so well-briefed in the daily events that affect our lives.
7: I loved it. I love stupid.
8: Well, I know how it must be resolved.
7: Don't say it, Phil.
8: Yes, I'm giving up Time magazine.
7: Oh, what?
8: Yes, Brad. Time and Time...
7: Phil?
8: Yes, I'm giving up Time magazine.
7: Oh, what?
8: Yes, Brad. Time and Time alone gave me the je ne sais quoi that you never approached.
7: Time?
8: I flew to it...

0: Sarah Conway's small, capable hands are white-knuckled now from grasping the wheel so tight. For 20 miles since they left Furnace Creek behind them, the man beside her, his eyes hooded, has sat immobile. But the big, muscular hand that holds the gun is steady, and the barrel is sighted straight towards her heart. Then, all of a sudden...
1: You can start to slow up around this bend.
2: What for?
1: There ought to be an old road forking off to the right, going on down deeper into the valley.
2: I don't think there's any road along here.
1: Of course there is. How else do you get to Bone Dry Gulch?
2: But it doesn't show on the map.
1: I reckon it might not at that. Bet the town don't either.
2: The town?
1: Bone Dry Gulch.
2: I thought you were talking about a place. There isn't any town of Bone Dry left. I've read about that.
1: Now, hold it. Ah, there she is. Right there.
2: There what is?
1: The road. Can't you see it?
2: Well, that's scarcely better than some old outgrown wagon tracks. I can't drive down that.
1: Well, Miss Sarah, ma'am, we just purely ain't gonna walk in this here heat. Go on, start a-going and turn off.
2: But it's...
1: I wouldn't want you to come to no harm, but I can't drive. And I can't leave you behind. And I don't want to use this gun. Less than I have to.
2: All right. All right, I'll try it.
1: All right, nice and easy.
2: Don't worry.
1: Now, what was you saying you read about Bone Dry?
2: Well, it isn't there anymore. The town, I mean. All it is now is a ghost town.
1: That a fact?
2: I only know what I read.
1: Well, what did you read, ma'am?
2: Well, sometime after the Civil War, there was a gold strike here. I guess most of the claims weren't worth working because all the settlers except one sold out to one man. Oh... I've forgotten his name.
1: Well, that'd be Rivette Chalmers. I guess we read the same books, ma'am.
2: But the vein petered out, and the town was abandoned. Is that what you're here for? Looking for gold?
1: No. I'm looking for something a whole lot more precious.
2: What?
1: If I was a preacher, I guess I would say my immortal soul.
2: I don't quite follow you.
1: Well, that's just it, you see. I hope no one ever does. And no one ever should have followed down from the very first.
2: The very first?
1: That was a rich load while it lasted, ma'am. And no one sold out his claim who wasn't forced to. Which, at the end, was all but one. Man named Ross.
2: Oh, yes, that's right. He made the first strike, didn't he?
1: Yes, sir. And Rivette Chalmers couldn't get him out fair and square. So he sent for the man called Desperado Pogue. Only nobody dared call him that first name to his face. They made do with Des Pogue.
2: Your ancestor?
1: Who came here to Dry Gulch a lone hand and left, as I believe, the same way. He never should have planted his seed. He should have died and ended there. Instead, somewheres in the long line I came from, to murder and maim and hurt and kill when his black mood is on me. The sins of the fathers... I didn't ask for them to be visited on me. I want to bring them back and lay them where they belong, on his shoulders, in his black heart. And since I can't seek forgiveness from the Lord to wash me out as though I had never been...
2: But you can't go back over a century.
1: Now, why not, if the Spirit wills? Look there.